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2: They'll try again tomorrow. I'm Lisa Lacera, Fox News. After a sixth day of deliberations, the jury in the Lindsey Clancy trial has failed to reach a verdict, the judge telling them to come back in the morning.
3: There appears to be concern about one juror not understanding or refusing to follow the jury instruction about what it means to have reasonable doubt. After the note, the judge spoke to each juror individually. In Massachusetts, the burden is on the prosecution to prove beyond a reasonable doubt that Lindsey Clancy was sane when she strangled her three children.
2: Fox's Brian Yenis in Plymouth. Clancy's defense argues she suffered from postpartum psychosis. Minneapolis police identified the suspect in yesterday's deadly shooting at an apartment building.
4: Drew Evans, superintendent of Minnesota's Bureau of Criminal Apprehension, says the suspected shooter, 35-year-old resident.
5: Two of the victims died of their injuries, a 63-year-old male and a 61-year-old male. Both were believed to be residents of the Shoreline Plaza apartments.
4: Officials believe the suspect died in an exchange of gunfire with Minneapolis police, noting three officers were injured, one not by gunfire.
2: Fox's Christian Goodwin, three others were shot and taken to hospitals. President Trump calling it horrible and ridiculous after the Missouri Supreme Court blocked new congressional maps that he backed from being used in the November election and has ordered a statewide vote on whether to uphold or reject the map. In Maryland, voters will decide in November on a congressional redistricting amendment being pushed by Democrats. The state Supreme Court ruled that the proposed constitutional amendment must be placed on the November ballot, reversing two lower court rulings that blocked it from going to voters. 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

Lydia Serrani, filling in for Jesse Kelly, who is spending some much-needed time off to be with his family. 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I mean, this is the case everybody's talking about. I wasn't even into it, this Lindsey Clancy case, because again, this is a case study in what's happening to our nation as a whole. 6 days of deliberations, and now it looks like that one of the three men on the jury, because it's nine women, three men, ranging in age from their 20s to their 70s, this one guy might be the holdout, because defense is trying to kick this one person off. So it looks like 11 people are possibly for not guilty and one person for guilty. And the reason I'm deducing that is the fact that you have the defense saying that they should get rid of this one juror. So they must have some sort of inclination that this one holdout wants to convict. And it's just mind blowing to me. It's absolutely mind blowing that this is even happening. I mean, she admits she did it. The prosecution knows she admitted that she did it. She said she did it. I mean, and it's 18 minutes of psychosis. She heard this magical voice that she never heard before, but then suddenly she heard for 18 minutes straight. And a real mother, any kind of mother, even if, forget a voice, if you had a gun to your head, you would not harm your child. So even if, say, this voice did exist that was telling her to, you know, take her exercise bands and wrap them around her child's necks until they couldn't breathe anymore, was telling her this over and over again, why did she obey it? Why did she obey it? Now they're saying it's a cocktail of medications. Now, she was talking to a bunch of medical professionals, and we know based on the Google searches of her phone, right, that she was thinking of harming someone, whether it be herself or her kids, because she wrote, how do you disable airbags? Where is a carotid artery? So she was Googling these things. So she had what they're called intrusive thoughts, right, of self-harm or harming other people. Yet she never told any of the medical professionals about that, because she's a medical professional herself. She's actually a labor and delivery nurse. So why would a labor and delivery nurse not tell the medical professionals that she's speaking with, and they're giving her these bevy of drugs, that she's having these thoughts? What do you think that's the first thing you would say to this person that's giving you drugs? Hey, I'm having these weird thoughts. And we know she was having the thoughts because she was Googling these things. The reason she didn't is because she knew she could lose her license. She knew she could lose her kids, because medical professionals, HIPAA be damned, they're mandatory reporters. They would have to report it to the state. And so that right there tells you that she knew right from wrong. When you conceal something, when you hide something, that means you know what you did was wrong. That's when you know that those thoughts that you're hearing are wrong. She's also a nurse. So she said that's why she's in a wheelchair. She tried to kill herself. Well, she tried to kill herself by jumping out of a second story window. She had superficial wounds on her wrists or whatever. And think about what this woman did. She even managed to change her voice. And she Googled how far away, where she would have to send her husband, what store, how long, because she knew she needed the right amount of time in order to strangle to death her three kids, right? And she knew she had to get him out of the house because she didn't want him to stop her. And we also know that she put the kids face down in the carpet while she strangled them to death with those rubber exercise bands. This was so planned out and methodical, what she did. This isn't like the ranting and ravings of a lunatic. That you can say to yourself, okay, so that's why it's almost like a perfect storm of what is happening in our society right now. This woman encapsulates everything that is wrong with our society. Because I remember that movie as a kid, which still scars me to this day. Farrah Fawcett, Diane Downs, remember? Hungry like a wolf, you know? And she tries to kill her three kids because her boyfriend doesn't like kids. I think one was paralyzed. The daughter testified against her, and one of her other kids died. Then there was Susan Smith. And you hear about these stories, right? She's not the first woman to have ever killed her kids. And then there's that famous story now that I've been bringing up. Every case is different. So you can't say like they're apples to apples, but I'm bringing up, you know, parents, this one guy recently, he was just found guilty less than 2 hours. He got the death penalty. He was a paranoid schizophrenic. So now the jury,
6 days of deliberations and still can't decide whether or not this lady should spend the rest of her life behind bars. And again, if this was maybe 5 years ago, would this be happening? If this is a world, see, people keep saying, like, Don Lemon's like, well, if she was black, right? If she was black, people wouldn't be defending her and covering for her. I disagree. You know what I think it is? I think she's a woman of privilege. She had a nanny. Her mother-in-law was helping her. Her mother was helping her father. She's a labor and delivery nurse. She was making a good living. She had a nice life. She had a really nice life. And, you know, it is not our job to say, why did she do it? It's our job as the American people to say what she did was wrong. And everyone keeps talking about Lindsay Clancy. Lynn Clancy, oh, she's in a wheelchair. She suffered enough. And the way she's crying and whoa. What about those three kids? Nobody talks about the three kids and what they suffered, what they went through. One of the kids tried to run away from her. So what does this tell us about a society? Again, I've been talking about this false compassion, where we have more compassion for the killer than the victim, right? Like that poor woman, 32 years old, Erin Piacenti, who is stabbed to death right here in New York City, in Times Square. It was her first day back from maternity leave. She just had a baby. Baby's only 5 months old. They just baptized the baby. She got married 2 years ago. She did everything right in her life, right? She went to UPenn. She went to Fordham. She was a VP of Bank of America. It was her first day back at work. She was probably on her phone, you know, like trying to texting with her husband about the baby. Who knows? Because, I mean, I remember when I first went back to work after I had my daughter, I was like blown up my mother's phone. Because my mom was watching my daughter, and then my husband would pick her up after work. And I was calling my mom because I was panicked, because as a new mom, you worry about your kids, right? And so that's probably what this woman was doing. Erin, she gets married at 30. She has a baby, you know, a year and a half later. They just bought a house in New Jersey. And then this psycho, this overweight nut job, comes and stabs her in the stomach and kills her. Could you imagine the phone call? Could you imagine the phone call that the husband receives? And now her beautiful daughter will never know her mother. I mean, this is so horrific. Yet nobody's talking about it, right? Nobody's talking about Erin Piacenti. Nobody's talking about what her family's now going through. Nobody's talking about how the system failed the attacker. The attacker was in and out of the mental institutions. Apparently her family says she was getting monthly injections.

0: Saturdays at 5 p.m., Sundays at noon. So we were talking about the Lindsey Clancy case, and of course, everybody, now they want to make it a race issue. Dr. Judith Joseph, I mentioned this before, tells Don Lemon that the victims who should be focused on during the Clancy trial is actually black women. Clip 17.
1: Case all around. Lindsey Clancy's case is a tragedy. Latarsha Sanders' case, tragedy. But let's use these as opportunities to really promote the mental health resources and mental health awareness and action within our community.
2: It's just astounding to me because I could not understand why all these people were out there with the pink, whatever, these ladies, white ladies, for Lindsey Clancy. And we should be paying attention to mental health. That's really important. I think we failed, meaning America failed mothers and women on that level and many people. But what about the black lady? Do you understand what I'm saying?
0: Mm-hmm. What about the black lady? Why, this is not a race issue. This is about a good versus evil issue. What's happening here? This is about evil. That's what this is about. This is about murder. This is about the children. So if you're black, white, purple, green, yellow, I don't care what color you are. If you harm a child, you should go to prison. That's it. And that's why all these Democrats that push this transgender stuff. And, you know, if this woman is found not guilty, this sets all women back, because that is the trope, right? The stereotype against women, right? That's why she can't be president. What if she's on her period? What if she's having a hot flash? Oh, her hormones. She's emotional. They say that all the time, right, about us women, that we're not able to separate our empathy from our common sense, that we allow our sense of compassion and righteousness to override our common sensibilities. And for a lot of these women, it's true. I mean, a lot of these radical lawmakers, the Rashida Tlaibs, the Jaya Pals, you see them, that they are the Mikey Sherrill, the Governor Hochul. What do they all have in common? They're women. They're women. They are. They're women. And you know, and then you see like people out there saying, oh, they should repeal the 19th Amendment. I mean, I get it. I just don't understand, like, why would you do that? Because she was suffering from postpartum psychosis. The hormones made her do it. And then the drugs that they gave her, the psychotropic drugs, exacerbated her hormones. So which is it? Because when we talk about the trans violence, the mass shootings that have happened, right? And they're done by trans people. They say, no, they're not connected. That the hormones that they give them do nothing to their minds. It doesn't harm them. So by saying that the hormones made her do it, then what about the trans killers, right? Then what about testosterone? Are we going to start blaming the guys who rape women, right? Are they going to say, well, we're seeing in Ceuta, Spain, right? They're saying now, ever since they allowed that invasion to come in of all those Moroccan Muslim men that are coming into Spain, the tens of thousands of them, now there's more rapes every single day because their culture, they don't understand the difference between yes and no. And, you know, when it comes to sex. And so, oh, the testosterone, that's why they're doing it. That's why the migrants are raping, right? It's because the illegals, they're raping because they can't help it. It's their hormones. Really? We're not animals. We're not dogs. My dog Chloe, like, she's a girl and I see her humping sometimes her stuffed animal. We're not animals. She's an animal. She doesn't know the difference. We are human beings made in the likeness of God. So we know the difference between right and wrong. And like Lindsey Clancy, you hear a voice in your head, you don't obey it. Like, give me a break. Give me a break. And so when did that go away? When did that go away that we hold people responsible? I told you about this story about this woman who threw her baby in the trash. And you look at the social media messages. I always look at the comments to a story and they're like, well, I hope she gets the help she needs. I hope she gets the help she needs, and no need to demonize. And I'm getting comments on my social media, by the way, about the Lindsey Clancy. Oh, my Albanian princess, you're wrong on this one. Oh, I think the husband did it. This and that. No, I don't care. And then Nancy Grace, she's been going off like me on this case, and they're calling her Nancy Disgrace. No, we're calling it like it is. I don't care if it was, if let's be real. If Lindsey Clancy was a guy, this wouldn't be a story. Case closed. Okay. She would have had to plead this out, and they would have just said, even though the death penalty is not in Massachusetts, they would have somehow bargained away to spend the rest of his life behind bars. But because this is a affluent white woman, you know, if it could be her, it could be me. If Lindsey could do it, I could do it. No, never reduce yourself to a homicidal, disgusting, evil maniac. Okay? And you notice the same people that are playing cover for Lindsey Clancy are the same people that want the drag queens in the schools. They want the pride flags. They don't want God in the classroom. These are the same exact people that also think Kamala Harris would have been a great president. That's all you need to know. The same women supporting Lindsey Clancy voted for Kamala Harris, right? Because why? She's a woman. Asking, how many times did you see those stories online, right? If those videos, why are you voting for Kamala Harris? Well, I love her policies. Well, can you give me one of, I don't know. Well, she's a woman. Hillary, why be, oh, she's a woman. What about, she wiped off servers. She did, well, she's a woman. No. And we have a Supreme Court Justice, Ketanji Brown Jackson, who can't even define what a woman is. So the same party that's telling us, right, the Democrats, these libs that are telling us that Lindsey Clancy is not guilty are the same people who can't even define what a woman is, who think that men should play in the WNBA when that's a basic physiological fact. You're either a man or a woman. And the First Lady of California, I played that earlier. What'd she say? It's a spectrum. It's fluid. Gender is fluid. These are sick individuals. These are sick people. And we should not listen to them. And it's our duty to stand up to them and say, you're wrong. You are wrong. You are wrong. You are wrong. This person's a killer. This person should be behind bars. A man is a man and a woman is a woman. Common sense needs to prevail. We have to stop giving in to the crazy people and not be afraid to speak the truth. I always say that if you have the truth on your side, if you have the proof, then you should never be afraid, right? You should never be. It's in the Bible. Do not be afraid. Do not be afraid. Jesus Christ told us to turn the other cheek, but that didn't mean he wanted us to just be wimps. Remember when he flipped the tables at the temple, you will not disgrace my father's house. And sometimes you got to get angry. And boy, am I angry. Coming up, we'll be talking to Jay Towne, Newsmax legal analyst. He's been following this trial, the Lindsey Clancy trial, very closely. Don't go anywhere. We'll be right back.

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2: Fox News, I'm Carmen Roberts. A bombshell in the Lindsey Clancy murder trial. After 36 hours of deliberation, the defense claims one juror broke from the rest, holding up a verdict.
3: After the jury was dismissed from the courtroom, Clancy's attorney, Kevin Reddington, had an objection. He said that it is one juror who refuses to listen to the instruction of reasonable doubt.
2: Fox's Brian Yenis, the jury will resume deliberations tomorrow over whether Clancy is criminally responsible for killing her three children or not guilty because of insanity. The Missouri Supreme Court unanimously blocks a new congressional district backed by President Trump from being used in the November election. And court records show former Fox Sports analyst Mark Sanchez plans to plead guilty to charges stemming from a stabbing a year ago. 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
14: Welcome back to the Jesse Kelly Show. I am Lydia Serrani filling in for Jesse Kelly. I'll be back with you tomorrow as well. With us now, Newsmax legal analyst Jay Towne. We've been having a lot of spirited conversations, Jay, about this Clancy trial. I can't believe day 6 of deliberations, and now we are learning that there is this one, possibly, I mean, this is not confirmed, but it looks like it, a one lone holdout. The defense wants to kick this person off, saying that they're not following the judge's orders. You've prosecuted many cases. What are your thoughts on this latest development?
15: Yeah, I was shocked. You know, we had said, and, you know, thankfully I've been blessed to be on with you the last couple of nights to talk about this case. And I had said, and we had discussed, that perhaps it was like a 10-2 split, 11-1 split. Mm-hmm. We didn't say, well, it was 4, you know, 11 guilty, 1 not guilty. We didn't say that. That's what I believed, I'll be honest. And I can tell you, I am shocked to now find out. I mean, look, Reddington would not want to kick his lone holdout for not guilty by reason of mental disease or defect. He would not want to kick that person off the jury. He wants to keep him there. Mm-hmm. So it's clear to me that the one holdout, if in fact that's what it is, sounds like it is voting guilty and won't come off it. And I hope they don't. I hope they stick it out for a year if they have to. And I'll come on every night for a year just to make them have to retry this, because the prosecution can tighten up this case and make it better. And we won't have the circus outside. The judge could gag the party. So Reddington's not walking out, unlike the prosecutors. Reddington walking out, telling everybody his thoughts and becoming a folk hero. We can get these people out of the courthouse. We can put the jury in a hotel somewhere and sequester them. We could really tighten this thing up into a 2-week trial where it's no nonsense, because so far this whole thing has been nonsense. And if she's acquitted, it's 2 reasons. One, the prosecution crammed a 2-week trial into 6 weeks. And in Massachusetts, unlike I think every other state and D.C., once they raise a mental health defense, the prosecution then has to prove beyond a reasonable doubt that they aren't crazy. So it has to prove a negative, right? Right. And so that's a little bit different than everywhere else, but I don't know. This is so disappointing. I'm disgusted. This is how liberals must have felt after Dobbs.
16: Right. And you know, I get messages like people saying, you know, Lydia, I love you, because I've been vocal about this on social media. Lydia, I love you, but you're wrong on this one. I just got this message now. I'm very disappointed in your strong vocal disagreement that you don't feel Lindsey Clancy should be given a break for the mental health that she was experiencing. A break? A break. What about her three kids? Did they deserve a break, that to be pushed face down into the carpet? And she purposely took them one by one downstairs so she could, I mean, yep. And one of her kids tried to run away from her as she strangled. I mean, this is like so barbaric and disgusting what she did. Oh, three times, not once. It's not like shaken baby syndrome. You know, you hear those stories about a woman in the middle of the night, she's frustrated, can't sleep, and they shake the baby. Even that's horrific. But you hear about those kind of incidents, or like a head injury or something like that, or they leave the baby in the car, the sweltering heat, they were overwhelmed, right? You hear those horrific stories. The baby's left in the car to die. I think a grandmother just recently did it because they're so tired and overwhelmed. This lady planned this out. Like, we have the proof, the Google searches, she planned it out, and that she wants to say this. You know what else I read? That she might have had a benzo addiction, that she was doctor shopping. So, Jay, talk to me about the fact that she went to multiple different doctors. Is that unusual? Because I thought if you were, you know, going through psychiatric care, that you would just go to one doctor, right? And then if you didn't like that doctor, then you'd go another. Why was she going to multiple doctors at the same time and then not telling the other doctors what medications she was on?
15: And I mean, and so just so folks know at home, benzodiazepines or benzos, that's Valium, that's Xanax, right? Mm-hmm. And so lorazepam, and they calm you down, they chill you out, they ease your anxiety. And they call it smurfing when you go from doctor to doctor. Oftentimes it's clinic to clinic, right? I'm having this problem, I'm having this problem. And people can get, addicted to Valium and Xanax. If you mix it with alcohol, it's even worse. And so, I mean, again, these are the types of things that sane people do. I can't, because you can't do 30 pills as a doctor anymore. I mean, the last time you got a prescription, you didn't get 30 pills like we used to in the old days. They didn't want you to have to come back. Just take all the pills. Well, and then we found out that these pills are very deadly and addictive. And so they've limited the number of prescriptions. So she would run out and have to go back to the doctor. Well, that was supposed to last you 30 days, but you're done in 2 weeks. So she has to keep toggling around town to get different doctors, maybe even going to different cities, to different clinics. Now, as for the folks online who are disappointed in you and me and I think others who believe that she should be convicted of murder, let me offer some common ground from a legal perspective. You can believe that she is, you and I can agree, let's just say for the sake of argument, we agree that she has postpartum psychosis, mm-hmm. that is a psychosis in the Diagnostic and Statistics Manual, and it is a mental health defect. Okay? We've stipulated that. We can also, though, believe that she knew right from wrong. Mm-hmm. You can be diagnosed as paranoid schizophrenia. That's not the defense. The defense and the jury instruction itself is, did they know right from wrong? I'm paraphrasing, of course, but that's essentially what it is. It doesn't matter if they have a mental health disease or defect. That helps the defense, of course, but that's not the ultimate charge. It's not the jury charge. That's not what they're even voting on. Do you believe she had postpartum psychosis? If so, you must vote to acquit. That's just not true. That's not the law. And I think that has been muddied in this. It's been muddied by the defense counsel and the media and the pink hats outside of the courthouse. That's not the law. And again, the prosecution, the Commonwealth, if they get another shot at this, they got to clean it up, Lydia. They got to clean it up.
16: And for people out there, here's another. So I mentioned this before, but I'll mention it again. When she woke up in the hospital, right, after being treated, you know, she would have been sedated. Her first question was not, oh, my God, what have I done? or, you know, a normal person would say after they found out, please kill me now, I want to die. No, her first statement was, do I need a lawyer? And also, a few days before she committed these horrific murders, she Googled, can you treat a sociopath? Okay.
15: Right.
16: So this woman knew that she was having these thoughts and purposely didn't tell anyone. She wanted out of her life, and she's not the first woman to kill her kids. I've covered several stories. I covered once in Rockland County where this mother drove the car into the water up there and killed her kids in the car. We hear about these stories sadly all the time, and they are convicted and they're behind bars for the rest of their life. So what do you think about the fact that she's not only people are feeling sorry for her, they're not. And what's crazy to me, Jay, is they're not even saying she belongs in a mental institution for the rest of her life because she's psychotic. These people are saying, these women with the pink hats, the pink shirts out there, they're saying she should roll out of that courtroom a free woman because she's already been through enough. What do you think about that?
15: Well, you know, for anybody who wasn't with us the last couple of nights, I'll just say, remind everyone, I'm a career prosecutor and a homicide prosecutor, and I've long forgotten to care about what a criminal defendant has been through. That doesn't factor into my calculus whatsoever, because there's a real victim. In most of my trials, it was a dead victim. And there's a mom sitting behind me in the courtroom bawling her eyes out during the trial. And I have to explain to her now that we're going to have to try this thing again, because one of the jurors or 11 of the jurors think that she's crazy and should be able to go home. And that's really hard to trust our justice system. And we need the public to trust our justice system. We can't be overwhelmed by some sort of, you know, partisan viewpoint or this industry of victimhood that we have somehow stumbled onto in this country, where if you're a victim, it's a tonic for all of your bad actions. And accountability is just a fringe word now. And I really struggle with the idea, Lydia, and the reality that 11 people went home tonight thinking that she should either go to a mental institution or that she should go home completely. It's hard for me to believe the prosecution was that bad.
16: It really is. I would have shown, if I was the prosecutor, I would have shown the pictures, the autopsy pictures of the kids. I wouldn't have just talked about it. I would have put the pictures up on the screen because you know better than I do. You've seen the pictures. I've seen a little bit. When somebody is strangled to death, what happens to their neck, specifically by a ligature, it is absolutely horrific. And the world needs to see what Lindsay Clancy did to those three beautiful, innocent babies. All right, Jay, don't go anywhere if you can stay with us. I'm Lydia Serrani, and you can follow me on social media at Lydia News, LIDIANEWS. We'll be right back.
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0: back to the Jesse Kelly Show. I'm Lydia Serrani, filling in for Jesse Kelly. We're talking about the Lindsey Clancy case, and it's about how far back it'll set all women. And it kind of reminds me of like Gays for Gaza, right? Because women that are supporting this case, or women that are supporting this woman and want her to be found not guilty, have no idea just how far back it'll set all women. Right. Our entire species. Like, this is so bad to say that the hormones made me do it. I want you to listen to this. There is actually Gays for Gaza. And as we know, in Gaza, they'll throw you off the roof if you're gay. Play clip 15.
1: Gays for Gaza. Glory be to the Intifada. Gays for Gaza.
2: Glory be to the Intifada.
0: Oh my God, they're such idiots. It's like chickens for KFC. With us is still is Jay Town. Jay, you know, like how devastating would this be as far as even from a legal perspective, as a legal precedent, if she is acquitted?
3: Well, the good news is that at the trial level, there are no such things as precedent. So every fact case is different. Every expert has a slightly different opinion. So no two trials are the same. So this doesn't set a precedent. What I worry about, and maybe what you're really asking me, is will this give license to someone to do something similar and expect that there will be no agency behind those murders, right? So they go, another woman goes and kills her kids thinking, well, I'm suffering from, I can identify with Lindsey Clancy. I'm going through the same thing, and I don't like my kids either. I'm tired, right? I can't eat as much as I used to. I can't get out and have fun. I'm going to kill my kids, and Lindsey Clancy got off, so why can't I, right? Mm-hmm. I'll just, you know, for 11 months, I'll smurf around clinics and get some benzos and, you know, tell my husband and my mother-in-law that I might hurt the kids, go to some mental health counselors, but not tell them. And then I'll send my husband out one day and I'll kill all the kids and then, say I'm Lindsey Clancy. And, you know, how long do I have to spend in the psych ward until you'll let me out with some more pills and I'll go live my life without my kids?
0: Yeah, you don't know. Like, I think a lot of husbands think that they know their wives. Like, I remember, if you remember the wrong way driver on the Taconic, which is an upstate roadway, Diane Shuler, I covered that case extensively. I was the first reporter on the scene. I was working for News 12 Westchester. She was drunk and high. She was in the minivan coming from an upstate campground, got on the wrong exit, went the wrong way, caused a catastrophic accident, killed all of her kids, killed all of her nieces and nephews, all in one van. And I interviewed her husband, and he said, oh, she had a TIA. She had a stroke. There's no way. She was not drunk. She was, and they found marijuana and alcohol. She was drunk and she was high. And their denial. They're in denial. Do you think Patrick Clancy, maybe his wife was a drug addict and she had no idea. Maybe she, I mean, you know, I don't know. Maybe she was a psychopath, a sociopath, like she Googled and he didn't even realize it. Do you think that's possible?
3: I mean, I do. I mean, I don't think he wished her to kill the kids and then he could go marry another woman. I think if I was him, I would rack myself with guilt every day that I didn't do something different the thousand times along the way that I could have done anything different other than leave her alone with the kids that day. And so, you know, but when people act normal all day long and they trick you into leaving, you don't think anything bad's going to happen. I mean, so it's not his fault. It's hers. This is tough, though. It really is. And I'm not going to tell women what sets back women. I don't know if that's appropriate. But I'll certainly say it's going to set back the justice system. Because this type of defense and plea is going to continue to, you know, I mean, look, there's adults being diagnosed with autism at age, you know, 45. It's like, really? Like, this is like 40 years past the time where you're tested for it. That's when you found out about it. Or are you just a little slow at work and need some excuses now? I mean, we have an absolute industry of victimhood. And to be a victim is to be without accountability. It's not my fault that I was late for work today. I had a reaction to the sleeping pills that I took last night. And I take those because I have anxiety, and I have anxiety because I'm stressed at work. Do you see this awful circle of life that you're putting me in? Right. So I can't stand it. People are 10 ply soft. The laws in Massachusetts are soft. The prosecutor in this case was soft. And I just, you know, we got to get tough again. This is what when we see Trump, we see a tough guy. Right.
0: Yeah. We got to leave it there because we're coming up against the hard break. All right. J-Town, thank you so much for joining us. Thank you.
3: Hey, thank you.
0: Thank you. All right. All right, we've got a lot more to discuss at the top of the next hour. I'll be taking your phone calls, so I'll give out that number momentarily when I come back. We'll take your phone calls in the next hour. I'm Lydia Serrani at Lydia News, LIDIANEWS. We'll be right back.
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8: Back at it tomorrow. I'm Lisa Lacera, Fox News. The jury in the Lindsey Clancy case will resume deliberations in the morning. After 6 days this afternoon, the jurors sent a note to the judge.
9: The note was not read in court, but according to Lindsey Clancy's attorney, Kevin Reddington, the note indicates that 11 jurors have made a decision, but one juror is standing in the way. No one knows which way the jury is split, either for or against the defense.
8: Fox's Brian Yennis in Plymouth. Clancy has admitted to killing her three young children in 2023. The jury must decide whether she's criminally responsible. An ICE officer charged with lying to investigators about the events leading up to the shooting of a Venezuelan man during the immigration crackdown in Minneapolis is in federal custody. The Associated Press reports Christian Castro turned himself into authorities after being charged with making false statements to investigators about the shooting of Julio Cesar Sosa Salis in January. President Trump appoints an acting U.S. Army secretary after resignation.
10: President Trump taking to Truth Social to say, I am pleased to announce that Adam Tell, the current assistant secretary of the Army for Civil Works, will become acting secretary of the Army effective immediately. The president adding, he is a great patriot who is respected by all. Tell previously served as the White House's Senate lead in the Office of Legislative Affairs during the first Trump administration. The announcement comes after former Army Secretary Dan Driscoll stepped down earlier this week. Driscoll, an Iraq War veteran who served in the position since February of last year, is a friend of Vice President J.D. Vance.
8: Fox's Kristen Goodwin. Driscoll's departure comes after months of reports he had tension with Secretary of War Pete Hegseth. President Trump calling the decision by the Missouri Supreme Court to block the new congressional maps unconstitutional and ridiculous. 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
0: 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I am Lydia Serrano. I'm filling in for Jesse Kelly. 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I will be taking phone calls this hour. I like talking. I feel like talk radio. I like hearing from the people directly. Don't ramble on if you possibly try to keep it. But if you're too shy, you can send me a message on social. I want to hear your thoughts on everything that we've been talking about, the DSA, the border, the illegals, the Lindsey Clancy, anything, you know, that we are discussing during Jesse Kelly Show. I want to hear from you. So that number is 1-877-377-4373, 1-877-377-4373. Again, it's 1-877-377-4373. And you know, this is a live radio show, so if we have a little technical hiccup, I'm sorry. It is what it is, but this is what you get when you get live. And of course, we're following that big story about the Lindsey Clancy, and there's a lot more in the world going on. But again, this, I've been talking about, it sets women back. Like you can't believe. Now, my daughter just went back to school. Today was her first day back to school. So a lot of kids are already probably a week in already going back to school. It's officially the dog days of summer all across the country. They're coming to an end. We get it. The days are hot and long, and it's taking a toll physically and mentally. But now is the time to man up and tackle summer head on. The American Patriots at Chalk, that's C-H-O-Q, want you to know that now is the time to choose strength and vitality over weakness and complacency. The problem is men's testosterone levels are off a cliff. 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Again, that code is Jesse. So we are, here we are. We are at an impasse when it comes to what is happening with this case. But in the meantime, we got the midterms. They are not too far off. President Trump has been pushing to make sure that the Save America Act is passed, because if we do not, folks, have a safe election where only American citizens are allowed to vote, then what do we have? Our republic is in danger. And so now the Department of Homeland Security, President Trump is dispatching them to make sure that illegals are not on the voter rolls. He's also trying to get rid of this birthright citizenship, the anchor babies, the birth tourism, right? Because we know people are taking advantage of our kindness and mistaking it for weakness. We're seeing it in Minnesota, that 4 out of 5 Somalis that come to that state in Minnesota, they're on welfare. This is not sustainable. Okay, just even forget about a cultural point of view. We are talking from a fiscal view. This is not sustainable. So Mark Wayne Mullen, DHA secretary, he's been going after activist judges that have been critical of President Trump trying to stop this whole birthright tourism and the citizenship scam. Listen to this, clip number 19.
15: This is what birthright citizenship has become into. It's become a cash cow for illegal activity. We know that is actually taking place. We know it's a tourist trap. And President Trump is trying to stop that. And then you have activist judges. Now, I'm not an attorney, but it feels like they have activist judges that are going after everything Trump is trying to do, while they turned a blind eye to the actual corruption and the destruction to America underneath the Biden administration. Where was this judge trying to stop what Biden was doing? by allowing the criminals to pour in. Over 20 million individuals coming into the country illegally, and he was just giving them rights into our country and parole them into our country is why they were allowing criminals without even checking them. And here President Trump is saying, hey, hold on a second. This illegal activity has to stop. I'm going to use my authority to do that. And then you have an activist judge that's sitting on a bench saying, nope, nope, you're not doing that.
0: Yeah, these judges, they think they, I mean, what do you expect, though? I mean, we got a Supreme Court justice, I've been saying to Ketanji Brown Jackson, she can't define what a woman is. I mean, come on. What a joke. That right there, they should have said, wow, you don't know what a woman is? Then you need to get the F, get out of here, lady. Get off the Supreme Court, okay? My God, what an embarrassment. What a disgrace. God, what a disgrace for all women, right? For all women. I can't define, well, I'm not a biologist. Well, you are a freaking moron. So Mark Wayne Mullen also, he had some strong words for Governor Kathy Hochul, who, by the way, Governor Kathy Hochul, not only does she want the illegals, she wants the illegals here because they want them to vote. They want them to vote. They want them to boost the census numbers so they can have more representatives. This is all about money. God only knows how much money they're getting with the contracts, with the hotels. And it's just, now she's accusing President Trump of defunding law enforcement, which couldn't be further from the truth. And she actually threatens officers, state police officers, city police, law enforcement, that if they dare cooperate with federal authorities, that they'll be the ones subject to penalty. They'll be the ones that will face the law, not the illegals, not the killers, not the rapists, not the pedophiles, the officers, if they dare cooperate with ICE agents. Miss Hochul hijab Hochul, right? Miss my body, my choice, except when a Muslim man tells me to cover up, Kathy Hochul. So here's Mark Wayne Mullen going off on Kathy Hochul, clip 20.
15: Well, Bill, first of all, she's a liar because she knows that we targeted the 13,000 individuals that she let out of her prison since January 20th that were murderers, rapists, child pedophile, drug bangers, drug traffickers, gang-affiliated individuals that had criminal records that she let out. We targeted those. Those means that those are individuals that we had orders to go and pick up. She refused to allow those orders to be pushed down. She released them on their streets, and so Operation Rotten Apple was exactly what that is. She is destroying, she's the rotten core in the batch of apples that is destroying the great state of New York, and we're simply trying to take these criminals back off the streets that should have never been released back on there because they have no legal right to be in America.
0: They don't have a right to be in America. And I know, I'm going to be a little critical of the Trump administration. Ramp it up. I want to see the ICE agents in the streets. I don't care if they need to be in tanks. Ramp it up. Get them out of here. Get them out of here. Get them out of here. This is what we voted for. And most Americans, regardless Democrat or Republican, they want illegals out of here. Return them home. I'm not saying to put them behind bars. Let them go home. Let them go back and then refile their paperwork. That's all. Refile the paperwork, and then whoever is actually eligible for asylum. How about they hire more? How about, here's an idea. Maybe this is a stupid idea. President Trump, let's get, you know how they had, they allocated all this billions of dollars for all the illegals, the Democrats were able, they got all this money to put them up in the hotel.

0: all of the BS. Let's go to Lily from Tennessee. Lily, how's it going?
1: Yes, good afternoon. I'm calling to ask why, when women and men kill their kids, why do they not get their husbands or their wives, but don't they kill them? And I would, if I was a child today, I would be frightened to be out of the womb. I'm scared.
0: That, Lily, that's a great question. She should have just killed her husband if she wanted out of her life. That's a great question. Why kill the three innocent little babies that I'm sure people would have, like her mother-in-law, her mother would have gladly taken in for her? I don't understand it. I know. Why didn't she just kill herself? Because the ego wouldn't allow it, because psychopaths, sociopaths, they never truly want to harm themselves. Very interesting how she was able to strangle to death her three kids, but what, she couldn't hang herself? All right, let's go to who do I want to go to? We'll go to Bob from New York.
2: Hey, Lydia, it's Bob. I remember we met in April at Cardinal Spellman.
0: Hey, how are you?
2: I'm good. I was just calling to say hello.
0: Bob,
2: nothing much else going on.
0: What do you think about the whole Lindsey Clancy thing? From a man's perspective.
2: It's a tragedy. I mean, it's very tragic. And the woman should never see another day of freedom again in her life. Whether she's incarcerated or whether she's in a psych ward locked up, she should never be free ever again.
0: I agree.
2: What she did is abominable, truly evil. Mm-hmm. I cannot even comprehend how someone could do that.
0: No. It's unfathomable. Yeah. I mean, if you're right, if they don't want to put her in prison, they have to put her in a mental institution for the rest of her life. She should never be a free woman again. Bob, great talking to you. Thank you so much for calling in. All right. Let's go to Ron from Massachusetts.
3: Yeah. Good evening.
0: What's up, Ron?
3: I heard earlier, I think it was on the show, where they were saying that one of the jurors they were saying was not following the law. Mm-hmm. I would say that if that juror is the one holdout, he's the mm-hmm. only one following the law, because murder is illegal. And I have a child that has autism, okay? Mm-hmm. And I know it's not apples to apples. Mm-hmm. But if I let him go, and autistic people sometimes are known for hitting. Mm-hmm. So if I let him go around with his fists flying and a trail of bloody noses and black eyes, and then I just tell people, oh, it's okay, it's autism. Mm-hmm. You know, so it's similar to the fact of, oh, it's okay, I killed my three kids because I had postpartum, whatever it is, whatever the mental condition is, it's inexcusable. I don't care mm-hmm. what the condition is of the person that committed the murder. They're dangerous people. They need to be removed from society.
0: Absolutely. Ron, I couldn't agree more. And, you know, Newsmax just played a package. I just saw it online. Brent is a producer. He did the story, and all these women, woman after woman, defending, oh, well, I have compassion for her. No woman in their right mind would ever hurt their three children. There's a thing called evil, and we've heard it's happened over and over again. And there's a thing called abortion, right? Abortion, because women kill their kids every single day by the millions. The number one killer of young black babies, of black babies, is abortion. And so that's how it started, right? It started as a eugenics project. It started as, that's why you see the Planned Parenthoods, the abortion clinics, they're mostly in lower income areas. That's not a coincidence, folks. So yes, women kill their kids all the time. So why do you think people are having such a hard time wrapping their brain around such depravity that was committed by Lindsey Clancy?
3: You know what? I hate to say it, and it wouldn't bring the children back, but I really wish that she was successful in the swan dive that she took out of the back window. You know what I'm saying?
0: Yeah, I know. I know. It would have, but she knew it wouldn't kill her. Every, I mean, people know that a second story, and probably she went out the back window. I wish they could have shown us if it was concrete below or if it was grass. I would love to see like how it looked outside of that back window, because that would have made a difference. She would have known whether or not, because why wouldn't you just jump off a bridge then for sure, me, or jump off a high rise? She knew that she would just hurt herself. She probably like, oh, when she woke up and realized she was paralyzed, she was like, oh, shucks. All right, Ron, thank you so much for calling in. Let's go to Ken from New Jersey.
4: Hi. You know, one aspect of this case, which I think goes under the radar, but these trials should never be on TV. They become like TV shows, miniseries, soap operas, and you know, I think it affects the jury. It affects witnesses. I think witnesses don't give full testimony sometimes because they're afraid of people watching them who might, you know, disagree with them or hate them or something like that. I don't know why the judges allow these trials to be on TV.
0: That's a great point. That's a great point, because it does add the pressure, and then it also makes them worry about their own safety. And then you had that nut job, that fat, woke woman, Dawn Wright, trying to record them. Yeah, it's a lot. All right, well, I'm going to take more of your phone calls. We got a full load of calls. I'm Lydia Serrano. We'll be right back.

0: When you're hiring somebody, there are three things that obviously stand out above others that make it so time-consuming and miserable. 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
4: Fox News. I'm Tom Rigotti. The jury in the trial of Lindsay Clancy remains deadlocked as they continue to deliberate over whether the Massachusetts mother is responsible for the murders of her 3 young children. Plymouth County Judge William Sullivan rejects a defense motion to remove a juror whom they claim refuses to listen to the law on reasonable doubt.
5: I don't feel it's appropriate for me to say I agree with one juror or 11.
4: The jury will resume deliberations tomorrow. The Trump administration is asking the Supreme Court to lift a Massachusetts federal judge's order that blocks restrictions on mail-in voting.
6: The government's emergency appeal argues the goal is preventing voter fraud and that new rules are lawful under authority delegated by Congress to the Postal Service, regulating the U.S. mail, not elections.
4: That's Fox's Lisa Brady reporting. 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
18: Welcome back to the Jesse Kelly Show. I am Lydia Serrani, filling in for Jesse Kelly. 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I'm taking your phone calls 1-877-377-4373, 1-877-377-4373. Let's see, who can I talk to? Let's talk to Helen from Delaware.
19: Hello, Lydia.
18: Hi, Helen.
19: Lydia?
18: Yeah, I'm here. Can you hear me?
19: Can you hear me?
18: I can hear you. Can you hear me? Uh-oh. Do we have...
19: Not real well, but I just wanted to say I praise the Lord for you and that you speak the truth.
18: Thank you, Helen.
19: The truth will set us free. And
18: Thank you.
19: I just wanted to share a prayer, if I might, that I've been praying, and God, I believe, is answering it. It's for the greatest exile of evil out of our country, in our government, our judges, our military, our scientific community, our education system, our medical, every doctor, lawyer, Indian chief, all media, all entertainment, all business and corporation. Because the Lord said the treasure of the wicked stirred up for the righteous. And I believe seats of authority are treasures. And I just ask this, I pray this prayer, I've been praying it. And I believe God is really working.
18: He certainly is. He certainly is, Helen. Thank you for that beautiful prayer. Thank you so much for joining us. Thank you. I spoke to Newsmax CEO Chris Ruddy earlier, and I asked him, I said, what do you think is the difference between what Newsmax does compared to all the other kind of right-leaning stations? And you know, and he's right. He talks about faith. I mean, you know, I end every show, my Sunday show, I have a faith segment, and it was something that was very important to me. And he said, of course you could do a faith segment. And I talk about God a lot on all the shows because, like, you even heard Chris Ruddy talked about it. I mean, throughout history, politicians, it's on our money. There's a reason why it's on our money. In God we trust. And that's why when they try to remove God out of every facet of our lives, they, meaning the Democrats or libs, the communists, socialists, whatever you want to call them, atheists, whatever, it's because they want the government to be your daddy, or they want maybe Allah to be your God, but it's anti-American at the end of the day. Taking God out of every facet of our lives is anti-American. This country was founded on the principles of God. They were founded on the principles of Jesus Christ, of Christianity. That's what this country was founded upon. Whether people like it or not, that is a fundamental fact. Right. So when people talk about, well, Allah and this and that, that's fine. You can practice whatever religion you want. That's what's so great about this country. And I respect that freedom of religion. But don't try to rewrite history and don't try to take away what this country, the very foundation this country was founded upon. And that is our Christian faith. All right. Let's go to Jeff from Tennessee.
20: Hello.
18: Hi, Jeff. Welcome to the Jesse Kelly Show.
20: God bless you, ma'am.
18: Thank you.
20: I just want to thank God and Jesus Christ and the Holy Spirit for you, because you tell the truth. You tell it like it is. And I just want to thank you so much.
18: Oh, God, Jeff, you're making me emotional. Thank you.
20: And for filling in for Jesse. But what I'd like to say is, I only about an hour ago, I just got this thought, and I know it was from God, that everyone in this nation that is a born again Christian, which is what I am, a born again Christian, and every born again Christian, as you probably well know, is instilled with the Holy Spirit.
18: Mm-hmm.
20: And that my biggest suggestion is the third of every month that we would release the Holy Spirit. Every born again Christian that really is a true born again Christian, and they know that they have the Holy Spirit within them, that they would release the Holy Spirit on the third of every month.
18: I like that idea. Thank you. Thank you so much for joining us. You know, people often talk about like that inner voice, their conscience, their gut instinct. And I truly believe that is the Holy Spirit. That is God. That is talking to you and speaking to you. Whenever you kind of get that feeling as you're walking down the street, what's happening, and you can't explain it, or you have a feeling about something, that's the Holy Spirit. I remember once going and to a mass in South Carolina, and this priest, his homily, that's when they speak. It's like it's a sermon for other people that are not Catholic. And he said, you know, a lot of people say, well, I don't know if I believe in God because I can't touch him. I can't feel him. I can't hear him. And then he said, well, let me ask you this. He said, who here believes that love exists? Everybody in the church raises their hand. He said, well, can you touch love? And then people kind of hesitantly raise their hand. And he said, well, can you see love? People raise their hand. He said, can you, feel love? Can you see love? Can you touch love? Can you? Yeah, everyone's like, yeah, you can. And then when you try to explain it, it's like, yes, there's love when you hug your daughter or your spouse or your mother or your father. You feel love when you look at that person, when you do acts of kindness for that person, you see. So because God is love, love exists. Just because it's not something tangible doesn't mean it doesn't exist. And he related that to God, the Holy Spirit. And I do believe that the Holy Spirit is constantly looking out for us. And something happened to me recently. I stopped by St. Patrick's Cathedral and I lit a candle and I said, God, just please let the truth come out for a certain situation I had been dealing with. I often turn to prayer when I'm kind of in, you know, kind of in turmoil. I don't know what to do. I tell people all the time, if you're wondering about something, if you're contemplating something, the best thing to do is kind of go within yourself and then really be quiet and talk to God. And the best way to talk to God is through prayer. And so that's what I did. And I swear to you, within an hour, my prayer was answered and the truth came out in a most unexpected way. And that has happened to me, not that immediate, but it has happened that immediate. It has happened to me multiple times throughout my life where I say a prayer and I say it very heartfelt. And then, it happens. The truth is revealed because God is truth as well. He's love. He's truth. He's light. He's transparency. God is so many things. Everything that is good in this world comes from God. So anything that is good is God. So never lose that hope or that faith. And so when I feel like sometimes some people don't like me, you know, oftentimes I see it. I'm like, why does this person not like me? And I think it's because I trigger them because I do have the Holy Spirit around me. People can feel it when you are a godly man, when you are a godly woman. People can feel it. And either what those other godly people will be drawn to you, right? You ever notice like who your friends are, who your family is, who you get along with? And then the people that don't like you, you trigger them in a negative way. That's because they're demonic. I believe that. I believe in such a thing as demonic oppression. I know that sounds a little kooky maybe for people sitting out there. Not like you're possessed by the devil and your head spinning around in your body and you're, you know, throwing up green stuff. No, there is an influence of the devil, of Satan himself. And I feel like a lot of people, when we godly people, we hear only good things in our head, right? We only hear those good voices. Occasionally we hear that bad voice and we know where it's coming from. So we shut it down. But if you are one with God, that voice, you cancel it out immediately. You often only hear the goodness. You only see the goodness usually in people. And so you'll see that you often trigger people that often don't believe what you believe in. So almost take it as a compliment when somebody doesn't like you and if you're a godly person, because chances are they are not. I'm not going to take another. I don't want to cut somebody off. So I'm going to take more calls right after this. So again, if you want to follow me on social media, Lydia News, LIDIANEWS, and you can watch me on Newsmax Saturdays at 5, Sundays at noon. I'm also filling in on Labor Day from 2 to 4 p.m. And we'll be right back.
0: He doesn't care if you believe him, but he's right. 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
18: All right, welcome back to the Jesse Kelly Show. I am Lydia Saran. I'm filling in for Jesse. You can follow me on social media at Lydia News, LIDIANEWS. And I'm taking your calls. We only got a few minutes left. 1-877-377-4373. 1-877-377-4373. Let's go to John from Colorado.
29: Lydia, thank you. Jason Jones of Newsmax, Bronco, Jesse, and most notably Chris and Corey. Quickly, Minneapolis illegals, no insurrection act invoked by Trump, waves the white flag, benches Nome and Bovino, who claims there are 107 million illegals. They were getting it done. This only emboldens radicals, hires politician Mark Wayne Mullen, who reverts back to Obama-era worst the worst. Where are the largest mass deportations ever? Mm-hmm. And question to you, Lydia, paraphrase Tom Holman, promises made, promises broken?
18: John, you know, I kind of agree with you that the I feel like we capitulated a little bit. I loved what they were doing in Minneapolis. I thought to myself, full throttle. Don't let some wackadoo nurse or some lesbian mother who allowed her partner to put out cigarettes on her kids, don't let them stop the movement. 80 million Americans voted for President Trump. Poll after poll showing that Republicans and Democrats alike overwhelmingly want the mass deportation effort. And right now here in New York City, yes, it got better. Yes, Trump closed down the border, but he needs to ramp it up. He needs to ramp it up. And I do agree that, Tom Homan needs to get out there on the front lines. Hey, it's easy for me to say I'm in a studio. I'm a journalist. I get it. You know, I don't know what's going on there on the ground, but there needs to be more, even more. We got millions of people. We got to get out of here. We got to get them all out because God only knows who's coming into the White House next. We have no idea what could happen, what they could do with this next election. They're fighting tooth and nail for us to not be able to show IDs, the mail-in ballots. God only knows what they'll do. We saw what they did with 2020. I can't say it, but we all know it. What happens? I mean, nobody voted. That many people did not vote for Joe Biden. He was in the basement. So, who knows what they'll do this next time around? We don't know. And so, yeah, we got to get these people out of here. They're taking over our country. It's an invasion and it'll soon be a takeover. We're seeing what's happening in Dearborn, Michigan. We see what they're doing in Texas. We're seeing what they're doing all over this country. And before it's too late, before our country, I barely recognize New York City anymore walking down the street. And now that we have a communist mayor, let's go to who do we got? We got Matthew from Colorado. We got some nice callers from Colorado. Matthew.
9: Yes. Hey, so I just want to let you know, I'm an extreme conservative Trump supporter. Okay. But with the Lindsay case, I do want to say that I do think women are discounted when they go to the doctor. Mm-hmm. They're not treated equally to men. And I do believe she went, 11 times to doctors and had so many medications and everything else. I don't believe she was listened to, though. I do believe we need to come up with a standard to where you can, with postpartum depression, I do believe I have two daughters and a wife, and I've watched it through my own eyes of them being discounted when they go to the doctor and not taken seriously. So I do believe there ought to be an option to where you can check yourself into the hospital with your baby or with your newborn, and you can spend a month there. I wish that was available to where you can get the proper help that you need. But I do believe she reached out multiple times, and like I said, I'm a conservative, a veteran, everything else. And
18: you sound like an amazing husband and father, too. You sound like an amazing guy. You do. I don't know you, but I bet like your daughters adore you. You sound like an amazing guy, and I love how much empathy that you have and compassion that you have. Because you're right, women are discounted, Matthew. Thank you for calling in. You sound like I'm being dead serious. Like, I think you sound like a really wonderful person, and you're qualifying it saying you can be a conservative and believe that women aren't being listened to. I think conservatives are the most pro women people out there. I really do, because I'm very pro woman. I'm a feminist. People say to me, like, I think women can do the amazing, incredible things. I just think we're better at certain things than men are, and men are better at other things than women are. And I do agree with you that a lot of women aren't, there isn't that follow up after 2 days in the hospital. They're sent home. Maybe they're overwhelmed. They're not sleeping. They have no help. I mean, back in the day, everybody lived in the same house. We don't have that anymore. I was with my daughter by myself. You know, my husband had to work early in the morning. But I think the Lindsay Clancy case, I think she might have been doctor shopping. I think she might have been hooked on benzodiazepines. I think she was looking for a high. I don't know, because she had a lot of resources. So we'll see how it'll all play out. And again, it's hard to wrap my brain around the fact that she planned it out. She Googled it, and in 18 minutes, she didn't say she had depression. She said she had psychosis. So apparently those are two different things. And we'll see how that shakes out. I think, do we have time for one more call? It'll be tight. It'll be too tight. All right. I will take your calls tomorrow night. So thank you, David, John, Matthew, Lisa, Bob, Jay. Thank you guys all for calling in. We had a fabulous show. I will be back with you guys tomorrow. We're going to talk more because apparently the Lindsey Clancy, they're expected 9 a.m. tomorrow to resume deliberations. We'll see. I'm sure President Trump might declare the war in Iran is over. So we've got a lot to discuss, that much and more. Again, I'm Lydia Serrani with Newsmax. You can follow me on social media at Lydia News. I end every show on a message of hope, especially during these trying times. I started doing it during COVID because I was having people calling me for the nursing homes and they were feeling they were in despair. And we said a little prayer together, and it's just trust and remember that God is with you and always, always. Have a great rest of your evening.

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4: No verdict yet. I'm Lisa Lucera, Fox News. The jury in the Lindsey Clancy case is deadlocked after 6 days of deliberations. Defense attorney Kevin Reddington claims one juror is not following the court's instructions when it comes to reasonable doubt. He addressed trial judge William Sullivan in open court.
5: I suggest respectfully that the soft instruction that you gave them saying at the sidebar, can you listen to the law as I instruct you, does not focus on the issue. It is the question is not sufficient enough.
4: Plymouth County Assistant DA Jennifer Sprague disagrees.
6: I think what Your Honor has done by asking each juror if they're able to follow the law and then giving a general instruction on reasonable doubt is appropriate.
4: Clancy has admitted to killing her three young children in 2023. She claims she suffered from postpartum psychosis. Prosecutors say she knew what she was doing. An ICE officer charged with lying about the events leading up to a shooting of a Venezuelan man during the immigration crackdown in Minneapolis in January has turned himself into the authorities. That's according to the Associated Press.
7: The officer, Christian Castro, initially claimed the shooting was self-defense. The federal charges follow Castro's release from jail last week after Texas's governor refused to sign an extradition warrant to hand him over to Minnesota prosecutors, where the officer faces state charges. A federal civil rights investigation into the incident is also ongoing.
4: Fox's Jeff Manasso. Castro was the first federal immigration officer to be prosecuted by the Trump administration related to actions taken during what was called Operation Metro Surge. A Louisiana judge has issued a preliminary injunction against the NCAA, clearing the way for more than 40 athletes to play college sports this year. They had sued the NCAA to try to get a fifth year of eligibility under new rules. The decision comes a week after the SEC and other leagues announced potential punishments for any member schools that bring in former pros. 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
22: For our immigration policy to make sense, it is necessary to make distinctions between those who obey the law and those who violate it. Therefore, we disagree with those who would label any effort to control illegal immigration as somehow inherently anti-immigrant. Unlawful immigration is not acceptable.
23: You say goodbye and I say hello.
24: Very focused on the Senate race in Texas because I live in Texas, but also because, for the same reason that I'm very interested in the Michigan Senate race, Republicans have a chance to win a seat, the U.S. Senate seat, against Abdul El Sayed. They have a chance to win a seat that was presumed to be Democrat. That's stealing a seat. That's important. You have 100 U.S. senators. We're at 53-47 Republicans in charge now. You don't want the Democrats in charge. You don't want them setting the agenda, the committee assignments. You don't want to lose votes to them, whether it be the multi-billion, trillion-dollar Green New Deal or anything else. And the Senate seat in Texas is an attempt to dress up a pig with lipstick. That'll be James Talafrico. And to try to sell him to Texans as something he is not. So what I would like to do is play for you who James Talafrico is in his own words. So this, we'll start with clip number 403. This is James Talafrico bringing his weird sexual stuff to God.
0: Did they teach you in Sunday school that Jesus Christ himself was a radical feminist? Jesus Christ himself was a radical feminist.
3: The American flag is such a complicated symbol for most of us.
5: God is non-binary.
12: You can't call yourself a Christian and reject the stranger seeking asylum at our southern border.
21: Our trans community needs abortion care too. Huh?
25: Modern science obviously recognizes that there are many more than two biological sexes. In fact, there are six.
24: I'm going to play that for you again in just a moment. The first time you hear that, it's a little shocking. He says, modern science says there are not two biological sexes. There are six. Okay. Then what does the B in LGBTQ plus stand for? Lesbian. That's women who like women. Gay. That's men who like men. LGB. Bisexual. That's a woman who likes men and women, or a man who likes men and women. That almost suggests there are two sexes, even while making allowance for what someone would like. But I want you to listen to this clip again. It's only 53 seconds long. He says God is non-binary. This is a guy who was introduced to Texans as a seminarian, a guy who went to the seminary. He's a Presbyterian. He's practically a pastor. He's a man of God. Well, we have him on record telling a transgender podcaster who claims to be a preacher who's an absolute freak that he's a Christian who hates Christian, who hates Christianity. He, in the name of Christianity, says some of the most unchristian things, including that God is not a Christian. Okay. But what the things he says, you have to ask yourself, who wakes up in the morning and goes out and spreads this message? Why is it so important that issues that people have never worried about, never thought about, must be preached? It's almost as if he is serving a master that is not the people of Texas, because these are not Texas values. They're not going to sell in East Texas, where I'm from. They're not going to sell in West Texas, where farmers and ranchers don't go for this. They're not going to sell in the panhandle, where you've got rugged individualism, and they are really not going to sell in South Texas, where Trump actually won. Trump proved that Republicans can win amongst Latino voters if you focus on issues they care about. So listen to this clip again, and you will hear him say some of the most radical, including the transgender community needs abortion care. Again, this idea that a man who claims to be a woman is going to have a period because you leave a gaping hole that bleeds. It is so sick and disgusting and grotesque and perverse, and yet they preach it from the pulpit. Listen to this.
0: Did they teach you in Sunday school that Jesus Christ himself was a radical feminist? Jesus Christ himself was a radical feminist.
3: The American flag is such a complicated symbol for most of us.
5: God is non-binary.
12: You can't call yourself a Christian and reject the stranger seeking asylum at our southern border.
21: Our trans community needs abortion care too.
25: Huh? Modern science obviously recognizes that there are many more than two biological sexes. In fact, there are six.
24: Tallarico grew up a white boy in Texas, and he has spent a lot of time being conditioned that he might evangelize that white people are keeping other people down. But in order for him to win the support of these non-white people as their spokesman, because remember, he beat a black woman in the Democrat primary, he has to first self-flagellate and say, I am an oppressor of the non-white people. What? How many white people can I kill? How many blacks can I move to the front of the line? How much wealth can I redistribute to you, my fair voter, to prove to you that I have been a bad whitey? These are very, very scary people who do this. Biden did this. Remember Biden said he would have a black woman as his vice president? Do you know who that black woman was going to be? The current mayor of Los Angeles, Karen Bass. But she didn't pass the test. She had some ethics issues and some Cuba-loving, Castro-loving statements. But listen to this. Listen to when people say this is cult-like behavior. This is scary behavior. Listen to this.
1: You can never stop learning and growing, especially if you come from a place of privilege, which I have my entire life as a white boy growing up in Texas. And so it's a constant process. 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And that pain is necessary if we're going to become more fully human.
24: Yep. You need to suffer
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4: 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Call 1-800.

0: Because James Talafrico is a white, according to him, straight, cisgender, whatever that term means, they come up with all this terminology I refuse to play along with. He says he defers. Anything that is not his lived experience, he just says, hey, whatever some kook comes forward and says, I'm for it because I didn't live that life. So who am I to tell him no? If a man says he's a woman, hey. If a black person says that they need to take all the money from the whites and the Hispanics and all, yeah, why not? So anything that he says does not affect him directly, his language, he falls back on the advocates and activists who have been doing the work for years. We're talking about Black Lives Matter here. We're talking about whack jobs. And he says, oh, if they tell me that boys need to go into the girls' restroom, who am I? Yeah, I mean, I'm all for it. So there is this false sense of humility. Hey, I'm not a man who wants to be a woman, actually, which is, there's something very interesting about him saying that. We'll get to that later. But because of that, whatever men who want to be, if they want to compete against girls in sports, if they want to go into the girls' locker room, if a grown man wants to go into the restroom with you, lady, who am I to say no? Because I haven't had this experience, you see, because God is non-binary and there are six genders, which is why we call him six-gender Jimmy. So what you're going to hear here, couched as if it's some Christian humility, is actually the empathetic surrender of the sovereignty of our country, the empathetic surrender of the dignity of women, the empathetic surrender of the dignity of white people. These people are very, very dangerous. When they speak in this way, realize this, the results, if he gets what he wants, the results are brutal. You know, Barack Obama talked real pretty, and it was a velvet glove around a iron fist, and you felt the pain as a result of it. This guy was raised in that model. That's why Obama's endorsing him.
1: I bring a limited perspective, given my limited life experience, and so I have to spend a lot of my time, especially as a white, straight, cisgender male, to learn as much as I can from my colleagues, and most importantly, from activists and advocates. And so I try to, as much as I can, when I am about to fight on an issue that doesn't necessarily affect me directly as an individual person, I try to fall back on the advocates and activists and community organizations that have been doing this work for years. So, you know, on the critical race theory bill, on the trans athletes bill, you know, both.

0: because of my position in the Public Education Committee, because of my history as an educator, I was kind of tasked with helping to lead the fight on. But neither of those bills necessarily affects me directly. And so I had to spend a lot of my time learning and listening.
1: Next, you will hear James Talafrico at his home. We'll call it a church because they do get tax-free status. And he's speaking with rainbow flags, because this is very gay. Rainbow flags around him. And he's quoting from the pulpit the Islamic mystic Hafiz. And then he quotes a poem from this Islamic mystic from a Christian pulpit. Make no mistake, this is a signal. This is a signal. Here he goes.
2: In one of my favorite poems, the Islamic mystic Hafiz says that we are all invited to join that dance. He says, every child has known God, not the God of names, not the God of don'ts, but the God who only knows four words and keeps repeating them, saying, come dance with me.
1: I will say what some people apparently are afraid to. All religions are not equal. Muslims don't believe they are, and I don't believe they are. I do not believe that Islam and Christianity are just, you know, two sides of the same coin. I do not want Islamic teachings in my kids' school. I am a Christian. I believe in the primacy of God. I believe what my Bible tells me. And that very clearly is contradictory to what Talafrico is out saying. Because what he's talking about is not a faith in Christianity. It is the use of Christian words in a political sense. But let's hear more. He went to Harvard Divinity School. Ask anybody who's ever been associated with Harvard Divinity School, and they'll tell you that if you go to Harvard Divinity School a Christian, you will come out an atheist. Make no mistake about that. So he was on the Higher Learning podcast, where the host said, cultural Christianity is dead. The Christians from sea to shining sea are the mean people, the villains. Listen to Talarico and what he says. Yeah, Christians are the villains, the mean people. Listen.
3: I believe that cultural Christianity is dead. That the Christians now, from sea to shining sea, are the mean people. And if it's not true in every case, it's certainly true in the case of people who have power, who move policy, who influence discussions culturally. That the Christians are the villains, are the mean people. If I see follower of Christ in somebody's Twitter, I know they're about to say something wild. Is that true? Is cultural Christianity, Christianity defining somebody as a good person, is that dead?
4: I don't believe it's dead, although your assessment is spot on.
1: In the Sermon on the Mount, Jesus Christ said, beware of false prophets, which come to you in sheep's clothing, but inwardly they are ravening wolves. Beware of false prophets. See, these are not deniers of Christ and Christianity. They claim to be followers of Christ and Christianity. And in so doing, they are false prophets. They are liars. They are knaves. They are frauds. But they use this sheep's clothing as ravening wolves to destroy the church and our country. That's what James Talafrico is. You're probably at least half as excited about football season being here as I am. And DraftKings is now live in all 50 states. 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
11: Fox News, I'm Chris DeMeo. The jury in the trial of Lindsey Clancy remains deadlocked as they continue to weigh whether Clancy is responsible for the murders of her three children.
12: There's no way to determine what the deliberations are, who's correct, who's incorrect, nor should we attempt to, because that's part of deliberations.
11: Plymouth County Assistant District Attorney Jennifer Sprague, the defense has asked the judge to remove a juror, but the judge rejected the request. The U.S. and Canada imposing 50% tariffs on each other recently, but U.S. Trade Representative Jameson Greer says he spoke to Canadian officials this week.
13: I had very good conversations with my counterpart, Dominic LeBlanc, who's the trade minister there and their chief negotiator. That's why we were able to get to a point where Tuesday night, the leaders of our countries were able to have a call and say, this is the deal we want to move forward.
11: Greer appearing on Fox's special report. 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

0: Seemingly every day, there is a new story of voter fraud. Someone pleading guilty to committing voter fraud. It was very important in 2020 that you not say that the COVID vaccine was a clot shot. It was very important that you bend the knee and submit and repeat openly, COVID will kill you if you get it, and everybody needs the vaccine. If you said other than that, you had to be destroyed. You had to take the shot or you would be fired. If you were a public person, you would be marginalized, ostracized, because you could not be allowed to say something other than what you were supposed to say, right? Well, there was another issue on that. You were not allowed to say there was fraud in the 2020 election. You were not allowed to say it. To this day, there have been people who've come forward. There have been people, they've been pleading guilty that they did commit fraud. Here's the video they committed fraud. It is very important to Democrats that you believe there is no fraud. Because if there is no fraud, then these measures to prevent fraud are just mean to black people. You know that 82% of the poll came out last week, 82% of black Americans believe there should be voter ID when you vote. But they're so poor, they don't have ID. If you don't have ID, you don't qualify for welfare, Section 8, food stamps, or anything else. And don't poor people need these things more than anybody else? You have to have ID to get them. Poor people have ID, and poor people aren't stupid. The reason Talifrico and Democrats don't want there to be an ID component is the same reason Zoran Mamdani, when he announced that there would be these grocery stores in New York and you would have to show your ID to show you were a resident of New York, because if you were coming in for cheap groceries from outside, they didn't want you coming in and taking these groceries that were supposed to be for the New Yorkers. And some people in the crowd said, well, why do they have to show ID? Because otherwise there will be fraud. Bingo. So Talarico, his position is there is no voter fraud in Texas. We know there is because there are people who've been pleading guilty to it. He says that there is evidence that you are more likely to get struck by lightning than to commit voter fraud in the state of Texas. This from a guy who may have committed voter fraud in the last five elections. He's registered to vote at his mother's home. We now know that's not where he lives. He's registered to vote there because he wants to represent that white liberal district. If he had to vote and run for office in the district where he lives, he knows he can't win. So that's why he says voter fraud isn't non-existent, while he's probably committing it himself.
1: You know, voter fraud is non-existent in Texas based on all the data, based on all the evidence, all the, you know, everything that you look at. Texans don't commit voter fraud. You are more likely to get struck by lightning than you are to commit voter fraud in the state of Texas.
0: Next, we move to Talifrico's position on welfare and big government spending. He goes on the Breakfast Club. This is where he said that Carmelo Anthony, who confessed to stabbing Austin Metcalf, a white kid, to death. After Carmelo Anthony had texted his girlfriend and said, I want to kill somebody. I want to stab them to death, and then I want to lick their blood off the blade. I don't know if he licked Austin Metcalf's blood off the blade, but he did stab him in the heart and kill him. And a jury convicted him of that. Talifrico, in that interview on The Breakfast Club, because is a black host and predominantly black audience, I guess he figured, well, since I'm amongst them, I better say what they want to hear. A black guy shouldn't have to go to prison for killing a white guy. Let me tell you something. Anytime a white guy is willing to send that message, be very afraid, because he will sell everyone down the river to get the votes of whoever's in front of him at this time. This is a guy who is capable of some very evil things. But next, he's going to tell black people, you know, you need a lot of government aid. And Jesus would want you to have government aid. Because a big, massive socialist government is what Jesus would want. The only problem with that is that socialists are not Christians. Socialists can't worship Jesus and God because government is God. But they want to replace God. And so he wants to get elected on the basis of being godly by, again, as a false prophet, quoting the words of Jesus, when what he wants is an absolute perversion of Christianity, which he has said he hates. Here's what he said.
2: I would ask your listeners, your viewers, even those who aren't religious, to go back and read Matthew 25, the parable of the sheep and the goats. I know it sounds like a strange name for a story, but it's a fascinating story because at the end of the world, Jesus gathers all of us as people and all of us as nations, as communities. There's a lot of folks who will say, well, those are only commandments for individual people, right? Charity, but we don't need to guarantee healthcare because that's not true. But you go back and read the story, he's gathering the people and the nations, us as individuals, us as communities. And he's going to say to some of us, depart from me, for I was hungry and you didn't give me something to eat. I was sick and you didn't heal me. I was a stranger and you didn't welcome me. And those of us who get that stern talking to are going to say, Christ, when did we see you hungry? When did we see you sick? When did we see you as a stranger? And then he's going to tell us, what you did for the least of these is what you did for me. Mm. And that story, to me, should speak to us in this moment. Because what would Jesus say if he walked onto the floor of the U.S. Senate? I think he would say, I was hungry and you kicked me off food stamps. I was sick and you kicked me off Medicaid. I was a stranger and you deported me and my family. So these teachings from 2,000 years ago should wake us up in this moment. Mm-hmm. And if we claim to follow Jesus, we claim to be Christians, then we need to love our neighbors, not just through our words, but through our actions, through our public policy. And that's what I'm trying to do by running for the seat, and I hope I can do it in the U.S. Senate.
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1: So who is James Tallarico? He's telling us. As a candidate, he's giving a lot of speeches. He's doing a lot of interviews. He was on something called The Weekend Show. And he said that he believes Joe Biden's legislative record rivals LBJ and FDR. Now, I think LBJ and FDR are absolutely horrible figures in American history. LBJ gave you the Civil Rights Act, which has been a setback in our country. The Voting Rights Act. Medicare. Medicaid. Socialist control of our healthcare system. The Great Society. A setback for blacks. You want to know how you can prove it? If you look at the standard of living of blacks before 1965 and after, blacks did not benefit from the massive explosion in welfare spending in the black community. Did not benefit. In fact, who did benefit was the Democrat Party. It gave them control. Because that which they give, they can take away. Tallarico says Biden belongs in that conversation. In time, he says, we will come to appreciate how great Joe Biden was.
2: Nancy Pelosi is one of the most successful legislators in American history. Yeah. So this is nothing to denigrate the accomplishments of
3: our fundraisers as well.
2: And I believe that Joe Biden has an impressive legislative agenda that rivals that of LBJ and Franklin Roosevelt. And I think with time, we will appreciate exactly what Joe Biden has done for this country.
1: Next, we're going to hear James Tallarico tell us that he is running for Lyndon Baines Johnson's Senate seat. The man who stole his seat in 1948 by 87 votes. The Duke of Duval County, George Parr, brought in a ballot box. Oh, all the boxes were in, and here's this box. Book after book has been written about this. It is widely understood that LBJ stole that election. If you read Robert Caro's trilogy about LBJ, you'll learn that LBJ said in 1942, when Pappy Leo Daniel stole the election from him, that he would never, ever allow an election to be stolen from him again because he would steal it. So in 1948, against Coke Stevenson, that's exactly what he did. So here's James Tallarico extolling the virtues of a man who stole an election to come to power and saying, that's LBJ's seat. A man who escalated Vietnam. A man who launched the, quote, war on poverty. How's that gone 60 years later? It has absolutely devastated the black community. And you want to know how? You look at how many fatherless homes there are in the black community. You look at how many social scientists have pointed out black women don't want a man in the house because it reduces the check that comes from the government. The war on poverty is not a war on poverty. It's a driver of poverty. Because as long as people are poor and rely on the government, then you, the government, have power over them. That's not a great society. That's not a war on poverty. James Tallarico says that's the seat he's running for.
4: I am running for LBJ's Senate seat. Yes. And like Lyndon Johnson, I was a public school teacher before I ran for office. In office, LBJ made the largest investment in America's children and families that this country has ever seen. Head Start, Title I, Medicare, Medicaid, public television, the Voting Rights Act, the Civil Rights Act. When we win back LBJ's Senate seat, we can pass an LBJ-sized investment in America's public schools. We can give every Texas teacher a long overdue pay raise. We can pass universal child care and paid family leave so no one has to choose between raising a family and earning a living. We can expand the child tax credit and make it permanent so no child in the wealthiest nation on earth is growing up in poverty. We can do that when we win LBJ Senate seat. We can slash the red tape that is preventing us from building millions of new homes. And we can provide assistance to first-time home buyers so that every American has a place they can call home. And we can fight tooth and nail against any and all attacks on Medicare, and we can force the wealthiest in this country to pay their fair share into Social Security so we can all afford to retire with dignity.
1: These are the applause lines of socialism combined with the most pernicious form of insider dealing, the biggest lies in Texas political history. This idea that government is the solution to your problem. This idea that LBJ cared about the poor people. No, he didn't. LBJ is the representative of the most cruel, the most cynical politics that our country has ever seen. He was not out to help people. Legend gets built around people like this, stealing an election in 1948, for instance. Legend gets built around guys like this. Huey P. Long would be another example in Louisiana. That, well, they talk about helping the poor, so if they have to crush some people in the process, that's okay. Because, well, they're helping the poor. But is the long-term effect actually helping the poor? Is Medicaid efficient? Is it well-run? Is Social Security efficient? Is it well-run? If you were to actually take the money that you contribute to Social Security and put it into T-bills, you'd be wealthy compared to what you'll get back. You can't live on the check Social Security sends you every month. The system is broken. And by the way, it's been so defrauded along with Medicaid that it's going to run out. And so their answer to that is to spend more and blame people who didn't participate in creating it. It's a great system. It relies on the populace being stupid. That's what it relies on the public not understanding who's at fault. And maybe it'll work. We'll see.
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7: They'll try again in the morning. I'm Lisa Lucera, Fox News. The jury in the Lindsey Clancy trial in Massachusetts failed to come to a decision after 6 days of deliberations. Defense attorney Kevin Reddington blames one juror he says is not following the court's instructions.
8: My motion is to remove this juror that refuses to listen to your instruction on reasonable doubt.
7: Plymouth County Assistant DA Jennifer Sprague disagrees.
9: We have the note from the jury. There's no way to determine what the deliberations are, who's correct, who's incorrect, nor should we.
7: Lindsey Clancy has admitted to killing her three young children in 2023. The jury is trying to determine if she should be held criminally responsible. The Trump administration again asking the Supreme Court to let it move ahead with restrictions on mail ballots before the midterm elections in November, even as legal wrangling over the president's executive order continues. In lower courts. The appeal comes after a federal judge in Boston blocked the president's executive order for now. The Missouri Supreme Court has blocked a new congressional district map backed by President Trump, even though it was used in the state's primaries last month.
10: Missouri's high court says the new voting map passed by the Republican-led state legislature needs to be approved by voters. Last December, opponents submitted over 300,000 petition signatures calling for the map to be voted on in a referendum. But Republican Secretary of State Denny Hoskins waited till the August primaries to reject the petition. He said the referendum process can't be used for congressional redistricting. Yet the court ruled the petition was legal, and the state has to go to its old map for the upcoming midterms.
7: Fox's Jill Nato, President Trump calling the decision by the Missouri Supreme Court to block the new congressional maps unconstitutional and ridiculous. 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
1: Looks to me like a lesbian woman. But it's not his look that bothers me. It is the fact that Mark Cuban has used his fame from Shark Tank, from being the Mavericks owner, from making $1 billion. He has parlayed that fame and celebrity and money into trying to influence the political world. The problem you find with very wealthy or famous people is that most of them are out of touch with the way most Americans live. So they come up with these pie-in-the-sky ideas, which are really designed to pull up the ladder behind them. They don't want anybody who's middle class to get ahead. They really like this aristocracy idea where the rich people will make pronouncements from up in their tower and the poor people down below will cheer for them. They don't want there to be a layer in between. So they get really excited over this idea of Democrat candidates like Gavin Newsom, Democrat candidates like Barack Obama. Cuban recently said that the California system is broken. The Texas system is much better. And then he comes out and endorses Tallarico. Now, here is a moment from Tallarico that is carefully scripted, because Tallarico is bought and paid for by the billionaires. That's who's funding his campaign, California billionaires. And Mark Cuban is really the mindset of a California billionaire. So we have this moment on a podcast called Raging Moderates. And what we're set to do here is he's going to whip Mark Cuban in front of you and show you that he's a tough guy. He cannot be controlled by the rich people. And Cuban, in return, agrees to go along with this. So here's that moment.
2: But you talk about it a lot, and part of that is also pushing back on, you know, billionaires, big corporations. I mean, your healthcare plan takes it right to people who've accumulated and organizations that have accumulated just too much money. We do have a billionaire on the stage. It's not me. One of the good ones, though. Yes.
4: I've joked with Mark calling him one of the good ones. And what I...
22: You mean you weep me last?
4: That's right. You know, one of the... If I think about my political heroes, Franklin Roosevelt, Bobby Kennedy, both of those leaders were the billionaires of their day. And in fact, they inherited it. At least Mark made his money the old-fashioned way, which I appreciate.
1: Did he, though? So that was 437. Let's play 432 here. And this was scripted. This is the performative moment that they will use in ads, that they will share on radio spots, TV spots. This is Tallarico saying, listen, Mr. Rich Guy, if you want to be on my campaign, you have to give up your political influence to join this movement. And Mark Cuban says, yes, I will go along with it. This is as scripted and as performative as Joe Biden and Corn Pop and the swimming pool story. Here we go.
4: Mark, I've told every wealthy person I come across in this race, if you are okay with getting taxed more, if you're okay with me limiting your influence in politics, you are welcome to join this movement that we're building. And we're thankful to have Mark Cuban as part of this.
1: Yep, we're thankful to have him. But he has to understand, I am my own man. And we're going after those billionaires. And that's why the billionaires are all contributing. Because they seek to destroy their own fortune? No. But you got to tell the poor people. You got to tell the poor people that you're going to suffer. You got to tell the poor people that he's going to get over on those billionaires. So before Cuban endorsed Tallarico, he had one question. He said, not two, one. Will you co-sponsor the breakup big medicine bill? Josh Hawley, Republican. Elizabeth Warren, Democrat, socialist. And he says, if you break apart CVS, United Healthcare, and the big pharmacy benefit managers, healthcare costs drop 20, 30, 40% overnight. Now, listen to this clip, and then we'll discuss it.
23: You know, it's funny when James and I started talking about healthcare, and we've had multiple conversations and exchanges, and we talked about my coming out here and putting together this plan. And I'm like, okay, well, I just have to ask you a question. There was a bill, a bipartisan bill, that was proposed by Josh Hawley and Elizabeth Warren called the Breakup Big Medicine Bill. And I have literally talked to senator after senator after senator asking them why they haven't co-sponsored it or supported or come out publicly and said anything. And I won't get into names, but James nailed it on the reasons why. And so prior to our doing this, I asked one question. I said, this is key. Will you, when you are elected, I didn't say if, I said, when you are elected, b- Will you co-sponsor the breakup big medicine bill? Because that is key. If we can break up those big companies, the CVS's, the United's, etc., we literally could see the cost of pharmaceuticals and healthcare literally drop overnight 20, 30, 40%, depending on where you live. So James said yes, so here I am. And we are going to break up big medicine.
1: And why does he want to break up big medicine? Because he has a company that competes with big medicine. He's not out to serve or save his fellow Americans. He's out to use government to harm his competitor, get an entry into the market. He'd be for gun control if he had some product he could sell. He is for gun control. He'd be for anything else that added to his riches. I actually think there is an advantage to restricting the influence and governmental protection that Big Pharma has received. And so does Ken Paxton, the Attorney General of Texas, who has brought case after case against Big Pharma and beat them. And where was Tallarico? Nowhere to be found. You know, this cosplaying as the Jesse James, the protector, the El Cid of the populace on behalf of the people. It's really, really good Hollywood scripting. And it's all a lie.
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5: Remember that.
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0: have pointed out again and again how the Democrats try to whitewash their candidates. They try to make them seem less radical than they are. They try to seem more accessible and approachable and like you than they are. Abdul El Sayed, the Democrat socialist candidate in Michigan, Democrat nominee for the Senate, was on MS Now, and he was giddy. He's gone from saying that college football is toxic masculinity to now they've said, no, switch that. You really, really like college football. And they told him that Michigan football is religion in Michigan. So you want to say that you hope Michigan beats Ohio State. But he doesn't know Ohio State is what you call that university that is the rival of Michigan. So he says he can't wait for Michigan to beat Ohio. Imagine any fan of the Big Ten. Imagine any Michigander being asked about the biggest game of the year and saying, yeah, we're going to beat Ohio. There's never been anyone ever say that. It's not the biggest gaffe ever. It's just representative of the fact that they are coaching these people to say things so the peasants will think they're like you, so the Christians will think they're like you, so the white people will think they're like you, but they are not. Play the clip, please, Ramon.
1: Well, I'll tell you what I'm excited about. All right, it's about to be football season. And you mentioned Ohio for some reason in this interview. And I can't wait to beat Ohio. And let's just remember, J.D. Vance, Ohio J.D. Vance, Peter Thiel, J.D. Vance, is coming to Michigan next week. They are putting a spotlight on this campaign for a reason.
0: Yep, just can't wait to beat Ohio. That's the first clip. Here's the second clip from 2021. It's the same Abdul El Sayed saying that football is toxically masculine. Listen to this.
1: Football is very much associated with a, you know, particularly masculine and oftentimes toxically masculine culture. And so much of it was about you wanted to be able to get back up and play for your team. And you really aren't allowed to show pain or vulnerability. That's part of the sport.
0: It's toxically masculine. Interesting. Abdul El Sayed has invited Hassan Piker to campaign with him. And now that Piker's words have come out, he says, oh, no, I don't want to talk about him. He's just some streamer in California. Piker now says, I went to Michigan to campaign to the Muslims with him at his campaign.

0: request, not mine. Let's check in, shall we, with Dr. Shabir Ali, an Islamic scholar. And he is explaining here classical Islamic thought with regard to marriage. You tell me, is this compatible with the culture you live in?
1: So what is Islam's view on concubines?
2: In essence, generally, in classical Islamic thought, it is taken for granted that a Muslim man can have up to four wives at once. And in addition to the four wives, he can have an unlimited number of concubines, which refer to women who are basically, they have slave status. When they are owned by her master, a woman owned by her master, it has to freely give herself to the master. The master has the right to have sexual relations with her as though she were one of his wives. The classical Muslim interpreters of the Quran, some of them said that the woman's main responsibility in a marriage is to fulfill the sexual needs of her husband. And for that reason, the husband has the right and a claim to this, and she cannot refuse. Some of them even speak of the possibility that the man could force himself onto his wife and she cannot refuse, because that is his right. Mm-hmm. The woman in marriage itself did not have so much right as we might expect of women today, and we would argue for today, even within the Islamic context. Mm-hmm. When women did not have this full right, then, you know, it's not a far cry from the position of slavery.
0: Isn't it that the leaders of the Me Too movement are Democrats who are pushing for candidates who share this belief? Katie Hopkins is an English media personality, and she makes the point that mosques are not churches. They are command centers. That is her position. She states it plainly. Katie Hopkins.
3: They pack an area with Muslims. You've seen this happen. You're watching it happen in Minnesota, in Minneapolis, in Dearborn. You are seeing this happen. They bring them in. They pack them in. They put up mosques to facilitate them. In flows the funding. Suddenly you've got mosques putting funding in and an imam that's in charge of a densely packed population. Now they have political power. People are going to vote according to what the imam tells them to do. They are voting according to religion instead of any policy or political belief. It's why we have the Islam Party in Belgium. Their policies are segregation on buses, halal and face covering. They even won a couple seats. This is where we're headed. And when they come to mobilize in future time, when this conflict ramps up, as it surely will, the mosques are where these people will mobilize from. Do not mistake mosques for churches. Yeah. They are not places of worship. They are places of organization.
0: Florida State Representative Angie Nixon was at a CARE event, the Council on American Islamic Relations. Someone asked, what are the right organizing vehicles for your community? She says, CARE Florida. That's her answer. A sitting Florida state legislator, the Democrat nominee for the U.S. Senate, at a CARE event, naming CARE as the right vehicle for her community.
4: This past presidential election was our Brexit event, and we need to start working on building the right vehicles, and the right vehicles are CARE Florida. We can't just build parties. We have to build up our people in order to build up our country. And so right now is a time where we need to grieve, but we do need to take some time and make space, right? And then come together and start having uncomfortable conversations.
0: And there you have it. We've got the Democrat nominee to the U.S. Senate saying that the right vehicle to organize in the state of Florida is CARE. Just do 5 minutes of research on the background and activities of CARE.
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9: Fox News, I'm Sue Guzman. The jury on the trial of Lindsey Clancy remains deadlocked over whether the Massachusetts mother is criminally responsible for murdering her three young children. Defense attorney Kevin Reddington asking the judge to remove one juror who he said refused to listen to the law with regard to reasonable doubt.
10: If we come back here in a half an hour with a mistrial because of a juror that has just spurned the instructions of this court, it's a shame.
9: The judge declined the motion. The jury will resume deliberations tomorrow. Minnesota law enforcement releasing some more details on the deadly shooting last night in Minneapolis. Here's Fox's Kristen Goodwin.
11: The suspected shooter, 35-year-old Carlton Neal Johnson, shot a woman officials believe he has a child with during a custody exchange outside of his apartment complex.
9: Two victims were killed. 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

0: are 9 members of the United States Supreme Court. The Supreme Court is the top court in our country. It is the highest court in the third branch of our government, called the judiciary. That branch, the Supreme Court, the 9 justices, reviews the actions of the chief executive, the head of the executive branch, the president, and the laws and actions of the Congress, the House and Senate, to determine whether their actions are consistent with the limitations placed on them by the Constitution, the bylaws. The Constitution incorporates the first round and everyone thereafter of amendments to it. Those first 10, there were 12 proposed. The first 10 passed just a few years after the Constitution. And those 10 amendments came to be known as the Bill of Rights. And then, of course, we added after that. But when the Supreme Court does not rule the way you want them to, the Democrats, going back most prominently to FDR, Franklin D. Roosevelt, who was basically running a dictatorship during the Depression era, he wanted government to run everything, which was a terrible idea. And there's quite a bit of thought that he's the one, that it was our monetary policy and fiscal policy that led to the Depression. And that the Depression was on its way back. The economy was on its way back. It was a year after the end, by economic data, of the Depression that governmental action spurred a spiral into what came to be known as the Depression. But when the government, but when the judiciary does not rule the way you want it to, for Republicans, the answer has been, well, we'll have to elect more Republicans so that we have better jurors, better justices, sorry, on the Supreme Court. The Democrat answer has been, well, we'll just stack the court. We'll just put more people on the court so we get the rulings that we want. Jim Clyburn is the worst of the worst of American politics. He's a guy that reaches for race as an answer to everything. He is a guy who is a race baiter. I think he's corrupt. I think he's a bad human being. He's the dean of the Congressional Black Caucus. And he thinks, here he is on Meet the Press, that the Supreme Court needs to be stacked. Go ahead.
1: We have now a Supreme Court that has decided to reverse course and take this country back, I say, to those rulings of Justice Taney that said that no black man has any rights that a white man must respect.
0: Good grief. I got it that he's dumb. I got it that he did. You know, it's like the person that everything they don't like is literally Hitler. That's Clyburn. He's a one-trick pony. His entire career is racism, racism, racism. So here he is. He wants the Supreme Court to be stacked.
2: Former Vice President Kamala Harris shares some of your criticisms clearly. She's called for expanding the Supreme Court from 9 justices to 13. Do you support adding 4 more seats to the Supreme Court, Congressman?
1: Yes, I do. I think that we are in a position now that calls from some significant actions taken by the Congress, and we ought to expand. And 13 is a pretty good number. A baker's dozen will be a good number to have on the court.
0: Next, you're going to see a great example of what is known as the crab in a bucket. I'd never heard this used until I got into politics 26 years ago. And I had a black elected official say to me, well, that's just a crab in a bucket. And I said, well, what does this mean? Well, if you've ever seen crabs in a bucket, if one gets close to getting out, the others will reach up, grab them, and pull them back. And you will see this happen when a black man dares to have conservative views or be a Republican or not blame the white man or slavery for the reason a black person is suffering or fails or doesn't win. What you're going to hear here is Jim Clyburn, no intellectual giant, trying to pull Clarence Thomas back into the bucket. Clarence Thomas is one of the two greatest thinkers alive today, along with Thomas Sowell. Both happen to be black men. That should be a point of pride for every black person, but it's not. In fact, it's quite the opposite. Clarence Thomas has to be destroyed because he dares to think for himself, and the black Democrats will not tolerate this. The blacks in the media will not tolerate this. The blacks in academia will not tolerate this. You cannot have blacks on the other side. We all have to line up on the same side against the Republicans because they're evil white folks. And a Clarence Thomas, a Thomas Sowell, a free-thinking black man, is dangerous to that narrative. So James Clyburn, here he is on Meet the Press. He says that Clarence Thomas rebelled. He rebelled from the narrative that he was supposed to tell.
2: Do you stand by your decision to make the case for Clarence Thomas's confirmation?
1: Absolutely not. You know, I have made mistakes in my life, and that's one that I made, and I will own up to that mistake. The fact of the matter is, I had faith and confidence in the fact that his background and experiences would instruct him in his professionalism, especially sitting on the bench. We had worked together when he was chair of the Equal Opportunity Commission, and of course I was running the state agency here in South Carolina. We had differences over how that agency should run, but I also thought that he believed in precedence of the law. And I thought, sure, that he would be there upholding those precedents set down in 1954, in the Brown v. Board of Education decision. I thought that he would follow those court decisions that upheld the Voting Rights Act, the Civil Rights Act. I had no idea that Clarence Thomas would rebel the way he has against his own background and experiences. He was raised by his grandfather, and he has shown very little sensitivity to the environment his grandfather grew up down in Pinpoint, Georgia, just south of where I now sit. And so, yes, that was a mistake on my part, and I own up to it.
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0: With the independence of African republics in the 50s and 60s, there was a whole new breed of leaders in these now newly independent African nations. And the French and the Belgians had positions in Africa, but mostly it was the English. And as the English pulled back, and as these new republics started, there was understandably some growing pains. This happens in every country. There were growing pains in India and then Pakistan. There are growing pains when a new nation begins. And you have a whole new group of people without a precedent to draw upon. You know, you go from being a student activist to drive Whitey out to now you're the leader. How that first generation of people behaves will set the course for the future. We saw some who set a good example. We saw others who didn't. Idi Amin and what he did in Uganda set that country back to the point that they suffer to this day. The Indian leadership set a precedent that they can draw upon to this day. Two very different approaches, and you can see the difference. India is relatively wealthy today, and most of Africa is not. Independence did not bring financial prosperity to most of Africa, South Africa being a good, what's the word when it doesn't follow with a good exception to all of that. But when the African leaders took over who had been revolutionaries the day before, they instituted this sort of very, very vicious revenge approach. And Barack Obama's father was actually involved in this movement in Kenya. It was known as the Mau Mau movement. And whites were said to have been Mau Mau'd. It's a very, very tribal, it's a very tribal approach. And what we're witnessing before our eyes in America today is a return of that type of policy. Let's look to Chicago, where you have Brandon Johnson, not exactly a mental giant, and he is announcing, and this has been done before, he is announcing that Chicago wants to know when companies come to do business with the city of Chicago, he wants to know, he doesn't want you bringing a bunch of white guys in here. He wants you to bring black guys. Why? Because he cares about black people? No. He doesn't just want black guys. I've watched this happen in the city of Houston. He wants his black guys. This gives him the power to pick and choose the people who are going to get jobs and equity. Now, are they going to kick back some of that cash that they get out of it? I can't prove that. I didn't even say it. But it sure makes you wonder, doesn't it? Clip number 415. Let's listen in on the mayor of Chicago saying, we don't want a bunch of white guys coming in here.
1: If you want to do business with this city, we want to know whether the people leading your company reflect the diversity of the communities whose tax dollars are paying your contracts. Now, Washington may be choosing to look away, but Chicago, our eyes are wide open.
0: I see. He also says that the mayor's office in Chicago used to be 70% white. We ain't going to allow that anymore. We are not going to have a bunch of white guys around here.
1: There are more Latinos in my administration than any time in the history of Chicago. I believe we're at about 30% of my administration in top executive positions that are Latinos. Same thing with chairs of boards on city council. More Latinos have chairs of committees than any other time in the history of Chicago. And I believe that's important. Once upon a time, the mayor's office was 70% white men. That day is long behind us. Do we have to continue to work hard to make sure that representation is there? Absolutely. Has my administration reflected that value? Yes.
0: Interesting. And how's the city of Chicago doing? Is it prospering? Is there a budget surplus? Are the schools thriving? Are the streets safe? No. But there's a lot of black guys in the government. Speaking of Chicago, Michelle Obama. Let's check in on Michelle Obama. I have never seen someone so spoiled by this country who seems to hate it so much. Here she is talking to Jon Stewart, and my goodness, did he ever embarrass himself just lapping up whatever she said. Here we go.
2: You know, the energy and excitement of the kids being around is so incredible.
3: I love them. I'm going to see them tonight for dinner. I love them.
2: Yeah.
3: But, Barack cried when they went to college. Yeah. I was like, bye, little. Goodbye. Now Friday nights aren't wrecked with terror and fear about where are you? Where are you?
2: Right.
3: I love their emancipation and growth. And
2: the thing I miss though is the job. Like, don't you miss? See, your kids are still in high school, so it's still a job.
4: Yes.
2: Like it gave a meaning and like pattern to my life.
3: I'm good.
4: Yeah.
3: Look at all the meaning.
4: She's different.
3: Wonderful pattern.
2: Oh man.
3: You know,
4: I love my kids' schedule. I love it.
2: There's something about the schedule.
4: I love this schedule.
3: I love my schedule. I have a great schedule and it's awesome. All mine. But I think fathers can be that way because you weren't there from 6
2: and
3: 9.
2: We missed a lot of
3: you
2: it.
3: Missed
2: That's
3: a
2: right.
3: lot of it. I mean, I've had so much quality time with my children.
0: There's something very dark and sinister about her. Very dark and sinister about her. I've sensed it all along. It goes back to the first time you see it is at Princeton. Here she is, a black woman who's admitted on her blackness. So she's admitted to school. She gets to go to this prestigious, exclusive school. And so she has to write a thesis. And so her thesis was that Princeton did not support blacks when they graduated, so they didn't get good jobs. The data says otherwise. She goes to the school and says, I want a list of black alumni. Here it is. She writes a letter, a form letter that goes out and says, if you're black and graduated and feel that Princeton didn't support you, write back. I want to talk to you for my paper. There were only a handful of people who even responded, and they said, no, that's not true. She went on and wrote the paper anyway because she couldn't let facts get in the way. She needed you to be a black graduate of Princeton who suffered for your blackness, even if it wasn't true. And she has been conning and lying and conniving ever since. My goodness, what an unpleasant human being.
5: Ladies and gentlemen, Elvis has left the building. Thank you.
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13: Tensions running high. Fox News, I'm Sue Guzman. And the defense in the Lindsey Clancy murder trial is demanding the removal of a juror after indicating Thursday that the rest of the panel wanted to find Clancy not guilty by reason of insanity for the strangling of her three young children. The latest from Fox's Brian Yannis.
14: First, he did a sidebar, taking each juror, all 12 of them, and asking them a question. And then after that, he read an instruction to the jury about reasonable doubt.
15: Not enough for the Commonwealth to establish a probability, even a strong probability, that the defendant is more likely to be guilty than not guilty. That is not enough. Instead, the evidence must convince you of the defendant's guilt to a reasonable and moral certainty.
14: Now, according to Lindsey Clancy's attorney, Kevin Reddington, he then, after the jury was dismissed from the courtroom, had an objection. He said that it is one juror who refuses to listen to the instruction of reasonable doubt.
13: And the judge declined the defense motion to replace the juror. Vice President J.D. Vance hosting a White House media briefing Thursday, where he tried to make the case for electing Republicans ahead of the midterms. Fox's Jessica Rosenthal with more.
16: Vice President J.D. Vance said if people are concerned about high prices and affordability, then why elect Democrats who he says will raise taxes?
17: What they're telling you is that every inflation problem that you're worried about today, they're going to make worse, and they're going to undo our very good efforts to try to bring down the inflation and to make that reduction in inflation sustainable.
16: When it comes to Iran, he said the blockade and economic D-Day are working.
17: I think that they're losing their capabilities by the day. I think they're realizing, by the way, that their control over the Strait of Hormuz is effectively gone.
13: America's listening to Fox News.
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0: Michael, I did nothing. I did absolutely nothing, and it was everything that I thought it could be.
1: All I need are some tasty waves, cool buzz, and I'm fine.
2: I've said it before, and I'll say it again. Life moves pretty fast. You don't stop and look around once in a while, you could miss it.
3: Amen, Ferris. Words of the wise, that's for sure. Good morning. We finally made it to Friday. To quote Alan Jackson, I'm tired. I'm tired, gang. This weather has got me. I'm done this week. I'm done. I'm done with the heat. Good morning to you. It is, of course, the early morning edition of Kentuckiana's Morning News. I'm Scott Fitzgerald. The great John Shannon working hard in the newsroom. Coming up here in about 23 minutes time. He'll have your overnight headlines. And, of course, Tony Vannetti coming along as well as we get to the finish line here, folks. Long Labor Day weekend for some of us. For those of you who have to work, first responders, those of you keeping the midnight oil burning, a big, big tip of the hat to you on this Labor Day weekend. We're going to celebrate you this weekend because you're working hard. And I think all of us are working hard and looking forward to that downtime. Very special Labor Day edition of Kentucky Focus you'll want to listen to. I'll kick it out via social media come Sunday, celebrating some of the local labor leaders in our community, in our state. And how we got here. Kentucky has a pretty checkered past when it comes to things like organized labor and the workers, but we all worked hard and we got through it, and here we are still standing. As you heard Matt Milosevic say, heat advisory remains in effect through tomorrow night. Heat index is between 100 and 107. Sunny and hot today. Again, we're up to 99. Now, what that is that's changing the Friday night football schedule. And we'll talk more about this with Tony Vannetti. Fletcher Long with Kentucky Prep Gridiron will join us at 7:30. We'll break down the games. They're still going to play as of now. Several Louisville area games are being pushed back to 8 p.m. or later because of the humidity. That does include Trinity's home game against Cincinnati Mola. That's a big one. That is going to be set for an 8 p.m. kickoff. And then when we talk in sports, we'll talk about something called, well, how they take the temperature and where they get to at this point. It's a system that really is catching on. In a lot of places, they're using it kind of the gold standard, and we'll talk about what that system is. The KHSAA has adopted this, more better known as the wet bulb globe temperature, and we'll get into what that means as we continue to work through this heat wave. This has been killer, and I mean, this thing is just hanging on, but as Matt said, maybe we'll get some relief on Sunday. Okay, some of the stories we're waking up to this morning. Former Governor Matt Bevin was arrested yesterday in Bourbon County. He was booked into Louisville Metro Corrections on a contempt of court charge. The arrest stems from, a Jefferson County family court case involving his divorce and a child support dispute. The judge had ordered him to provide financial records and appear in court. The warrant remained active after he failed to comply. You know, that's been in the news and we've been talking about it and going through it. Well, it looks like it finally came to a head. He was in Bourbon County, and some reports have him as an extra on a movie set for a Christmas movie they were filming. So we'll try to get more on that as well. But yes, he was arrested in Bourbon County. So got to ask you, again, hit us up on the talkback line if you'd like. Does being a former governor change anything? Should a former governor get any special consideration from the courts, or should he be treated exactly like anyone else? And how much should the public know about a private family dispute? I mean, this isn't a criminal prosecution over something Bevin did while he was governor. It's a family court matter involving his divorce and child support obligations. Now, at what point does a private family dispute become a legitimate public interest story because the person involved was a former governor? I get it. They're all public records. It doesn't matter. It's got everybody talking. It's one of our most read stories. So evidently it's got people in the news. And along these lines, how serious of a charge is contempt of court to put someone in jail? I look back at some of the more famous and not so famous contempt of court charges. If you remember, President Trump back in April of 2024, was found in contempt 9 times for violating Judge Juan Merchan's gag order during his New York criminal trial. He was fined $1,000 per violation, $9,000 total, and Merchan warned that continued violations could result in jail. Trump did not go to jail for those contempt findings. He was found in contempt of court. Bevin was also found in contempt and ultimately arrested. What's the difference here? Again, hit us up back on the talkback line. I'd love to hear from you. And also in other examples, not so well-known people, there was a case in 1989. It's called Hicks versus Fiac. The Supreme Court dealt with a contempt proceeding involving child support. The defendant faced incarceration, but the case illustrates really kind of the distinction between punitive contempt and coercive attempt. And that's exactly where the Bevin case gets interesting. Of course, in Bevin's case, Judge Angela Johnson really basically told him, You got the ability to get yourself out of this. Just comply with the order. And when Bevin didn't provide the required financial information by the deadline, the judge moved from giving him opportunities to comply to enforcing the jail sentence. So, I mean, she even said, you hold the keys to your own jail cell. So another case like that, the fact is, you know, the president didn't go to jail. Was she right to put former Governor Matt Bevin in jail? I mean, this goes back to March of 2026 this year. Bevin was sentenced to 60 days or a $500 fine over financial disclosures. He was found in contempt again for failing to appear in person. That was May 29th. That time, he could avoid 14 days in jail by paying $250. His attorney said he would pay it. June 5th, the judge ruled, well, he had still failed to provide the right financial information. The judge ordered the 60-day jail sentence and issued an arrest warrant. There was no $500 alternative this time. And then, of course, yesterday, Bourbon County deputies arrested Bevin in Paris, Kentucky. So, you know, you look at it, and can contempt land you in jail? Obviously, it can. But why do some people found in contempt walk away with a fine? Well, the former governor ended up being arrested and facing 60 days in jail. I think it just, I don't know if it's the judge you get. If you're a legal guru, if you like watching this stuff, hit me up on the talkback line. I'd like to know. That's a legitimate question. It's not a political question. It's just a legitimate question. And finally, the big story back in the news yesterday, this time in Frankfurt.
4: Andy Green's situation really makes that real for me, and I hope for everybody here. Her killers were found because of this. We have this, and I respect that, and thank you for that.
3: That is Representative Jason Nemes. Vlog cameras are getting another look here in Kentucky after they helped police identify the suspects in the killing of 16-year-old Danity Green. Of course, at the same time, several officers in Kentucky and southern Indiana have been accused of abusing the system, including, of course, those unauthorized searches. Now lawmakers are considering whether Kentucky's rules go far enough.
5: Overwhelmingly, I am hearing that the very citizens that we serve do not want to be monitored and surveilled in this way.
3: That is Representative Savannah Knox. So the debate comes down to a pretty simple question, gang. And what do you think? Hit me up in the talkback line. We were actually talking about this around the water cooler yesterday, and it was very interesting. There was a handful of us there, and opinions were divided. I mean, I'm in favor of the flock cameras. I have no problem with them. We have them in our neighborhood. I love that. Tony Vannetti and Dwight are very adamant about flock cameras. You've heard them speak. They're very outspoken about it. But how much surveillance are you willing to accept in exchange for safer streets? And what safeguards should be in place when police misuse the technology? I mean, it's a fair question. I mean, if the camera helped them find those responsible for killing 16-year-old Danita, why is this bad? But folks counter with that, and they say, but what happens when people with access to those cameras abuse that access? And of course, do you think they have the right procedures in place, or will this grow? I personally think it's one of those things that will grow into. The mayor made this point. We get new technologies all the time when it comes to law enforcement, anything else. You have to grow into them. If you've ever started a new job or you had new coworkers come in, there's a learning curve. You got to get used to each other. So I think we're going to put the things in place. And I can only speak for myself. I want that flock camera in my neighborhood, because we had a problem, like Tony Vannetti talked about earlier, people breaking into cars. Now we know who's coming in our neighborhood. And I'm okay with that. And I hate to tell you, but when you're driving around out in public, a lot more people see your license plate than that flock camera does. And just take a look, gang. Just take a look at who might have your data. We used to talk about this all the time. If you could venture to the dark web and do a search on yourself, you'd probably be blown away at the amount of information that is out there about you and your social media. I don't have a problem with it. I have full confidence that our law enforcement folks do the right thing 99.9% of the time. And I have no problem. We are totally, like, things like two-part authentication, that's going to come into play for this. That's going to reduce a lot. I have zero problem with flock cameras, but that's just me. And that's why we love this show, because we want to give everybody a voice. If you're opposed to it, hit us up on the talkback line. We'd like to know. Hey, good morning to you. It's Friday before the long weekend. We're going to lighten things up as we move through the morning. Lots to talk about in sports. Lots to talk about in entertainment news, including an act that was recently here. We've got some some news to talk about, right? Hey, I'm Scott Fitzgerald. John Shannon coming up in 14 minutes time. The great Tony Minetti joins us here. And Rory O'Neill's going to come in and talk to us around 5:45. Can't wait to talk to Rory. We're going to try to talk a little bit about the Labor Day travel weekend, what's in store for you. And J.D. Vance had a press conference yesterday. Back after this at News Radio 840 WHAS.
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7: Starting out your Friday morning in good shape on the roadways, just a couple of problem spots, minor issues with stalled vehicles, one on the Snyder Freeway northbound up around US 42, and another one on the Waterson eastbound at Bardstown Road. Traffic on 65 northbound, looking good at the Snyder, Fern Valley Road, the Waterson, up past the fairgrounds, and no issues yet on 64 eastbound through Floyd County and down to the Sherman-Menton Bridge. Our next report in 10 minutes, I'm Bobby Ellis, News Radio 840 WHAS.
8: Hot weather continues this Friday. Highs up near 100 degrees. We'll watch for just a slight chance of a stray shower. Many stay dry, and lows only fall into the upper 70s tonight. That's your WLKY forecast. I'm Matt Milosevic.
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24: 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Traffic and weather on the 10s.
7: As you roll out early on this Friday morning, the road ahead looks good. Not seeing any major problems or delays coming out of southern Indiana right now. 65 southbound, easy trip through Clarksville and Jeff. No issues or backups on the Kennedy Bridge and no backups on the 2nd Street Bridge. Traffic on 64 eastbound, a good ride down to the Sherman-Menton Bridge through Floyd County. Traffic on 65 northbound in good shape at the Snyder, the Waterson, up past the Fairgrounds, Dixie, Cane Run. No issues there coming up on your expressway ramps. Our next report in 10 minutes. I'm Bobby Ellis, News Radio 840 WHAS.
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3: The sweet sound of laying on the couch on a Saturday afternoon. Good morning to you. This is the early morning edition of Kentuckiana's Morning News. I'm Scott Fitzgerald. John Shannon coming along in 5 minutes time. The great Tony Vannetti on his way in as well as we celebrate Labor Day weekend with you. Short day today for a lot of folks. And of course, that means a full day of college football tomorrow. Here locally, we got so much going on, gang. I mean, unbelievable. I mean, I know we had week zero, but let's be honest. College football fans, happy new year. This is the weekend we kick off college football. And of course, one of the big games we'll have for you is Kentucky and Youngstown State right here on News Radio 840 WHS. Their biggest statistical concern could be the Penguins' running game. They averaged 202 yards rushing per game last season and opened this year by piling up more than 250 yards on the ground as they trounced Mercyhurst 43-10. Let's be honest, though. I mean, Youngstown State's a 25-point underdog. They're going to lose this game. I mean, Kentucky's going to win this game. It's the opening game of the Will Stein era. Although something worth watching is Youngstown State's quarterback, Bo Brungard. He grew up just near the campus there in the state of Ohio, and he gets it done on both sides, running and throwing. And it's not just the running game. Fifth-year senior wide receiver Brian Hart attributes their early offensive success to their depth. They pulled in players like places like Cincinnati, the Ohio State University, and Division II powerhouse Grand Valley State.
4: Our depth is amazing at that wide receiver room. Coach Perry and Coach Yersus have done a great job recruiting. Take out the ones, bring in the twos, you're going to have the same outcome. We have a lot of depth, and maybe that wasn't shown as much in Mercyhurst, but honestly, I think in Kentucky it will definitely be shown. That was just the baseline of where we were as offense. We still have so much more.
3: Again, Kentucky's winning this game, gang. I'm just saying, maybe Youngstown State could make it interesting for a quarter or two, but Kentucky will pull this out and win the game. And then we'll talk more about Louisville, big one in Nashville. Of course, last night, top 25 action. It was number 21 Utah, no problem with Idaho, 66-14. The game Tony Vannetti was talking about, not between ranked teams, but two well-known teams, Deion Sanders in Colorado. They go to the ATL. They beat Georgia Tech 14-13. But all the talk on social media last night, for all the talk how the Big Ten was the better conference than the SEC and they were a great football conference. And let's be honest, every conference has their top and bottom feeders. We get that. Rutgers lost to UMass. UMass is a bad football team. It's a bad program. It's not a good look. They were down early in that one and how, and they rallied to make it close, but they lost 37-21. So we'll talk more about that. Also in the Big Ten last night, Minnesota, no problem with Eastern Illinois. They win 59-7. Illinois gets by UAB 42-23. That'll keep hockey dad Tom Mayer very happy as his Illini look to start the season strong. More games on tap for tomorrow. We'll talk more about that when Tony comes into play. But the other big story in sports, the Heat definitely going to be a factor tonight for high school football. 96 degrees. A heat index around 106. That's pushed a number of games back to 8 p.m. Here in Louisville, we've got games like Holy Cross and DeSales. Then at 8, they're staying at 7 o'clock, apparently. If that's changed, hit me up with an email, scott@whas.com. I'd like to know. Then at 8 o'clock, St. X is at Mail. Frederick Douglass is at

0: Manuel Mohler is taking on Trinity. I use that term lightly. Trinity should get the win there, and how. Plus, several others around the area include Central at Butler, Fairdale at Eastern, and, of course, Dwight Whitten's DOS Dragons are at J-Town. Now, the KHSAA monitors what they call the wet bulb globe temperature. And if that reaches 92, there is no football. And it's a lot different than the heat index. The heat index mainly measures the temperature and humidity. Well, the, it's weird to say, the wet bulb globe also considers sun, wind, radiant heat, basically how much heat the body is actually dealing with. And it gives athletic trainers a better measure of where the what the danger is to players. People swear by this. So basically, if you're looking at a reading of 87.1 to 89.9, mandatory water breaks of 5 minutes at the halfway point of all four quarters. If you're looking at 90.0 and 91.9, mandatory water breaks of 5 minutes at the 4 minute and 8 minute marks of all four quarters, teams may mutually agree to cancel, postpone, or delay the game. And then finally, if you get a reading of 92 or above, they will cancel the event altogether. So a lot to keep an eye on. We'll keep you posted. And then, of course, Joe Elliott and I will have the scores for you coming up tomorrow morning at 7 o'clock. But the great Fletcher Long with Kentucky Prep Gridiron is going to join Tony and I at 7:30, talking a little high school football. Then you can hear Fletcher and I tomorrow morning at 10 a.m. on Sports Talk 790. We take a whole hour and we run down high school football all over the state, everywhere. Not just here in Louisville, but all over the state. So stay tuned for that. All right. Speaking of getting informed, let's get informed on our tech and visit with the good folks at NBC News Radio.
1: According to TechCrunch, after weeks of swirling rumors, NVIDIA confirmed it has acquired Hugging Face for $12.93 billion. Hugging Face's platform hosts 3 million models, 1 million applications used by over 18 million developers, and 500,000 data sets. There is growing concern among AI experts about the latest model by OpenAI. Astra will use a reasoning technique that's known as recurrent depth or opaque recurrence. The news site The Information says that structure could make it harder to monitor Astra if the model goes rogue. Tesla published a form on Thursday for businesses that are interested in buying cybercab fleets or providing infrastructure for its network, the latest sign that the company's aspirations for its gold-hued autonomous vehicles stretch way beyond being a robo-taxi operator. And Google has committed to buy 396 megawatts of electricity from Fervo's Cape Station power plant. 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Tech Report, I'm Mark Mayfew.
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5: You're getting an early start to your Friday morning commute and coming in through Oldham County. Watch one stalled vehicle on 71 southbound out around Pendleton. Otherwise, traffic looks good on 65 northbound past Fern Valley Road, the Waterson. No problems past the fairgrounds and up through those orange barrels up through Hospital Curve. Traffic on 64 eastbound. Still a good trip if you're coming in through Floyd County. No problems off the Georgetown ramps and all the way down to the Sherman-Minton Bridge. Our next report in 10 minutes. 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
6: I'm WOKY meteorologist Matt Milosevic. The scorching heat continues this Friday. Highs hit 100 degrees with just a very slight chance of a cooling shower. Most will stay dry. Lows only fall back into the upper 70s tonight. We'll hit the upper 90s tomorrow, but watch for a better chance of some widely scattered showers and storms across the area with a front that dries us out and knocks highs down into the upper 80s for Sunday. That's your WOKY forecast. I'm Matt Milosevic.
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7: 533, clear skies, 80 degrees, but it feels like 85. Relax, everyone. Congratulations. You made it to Friday. I'm John Shannon, News Radio 840 WHAS, with a first look at your headlines. Former Kentucky Governor Matt Bevin arrested Thursday evening in Bourbon County and booked into Louisville Metro Corrections. A severe heat advisory gripping the region with afternoon temperatures in the mid to upper 90s and triple-digit heat indices. JCPS has altered Friday night football schedules to protect student-athletes. Louisville Metro Council is set to vote on a proposed ban on hyperscale data centers. An elderly woman has been arrested following a violent assault at a Shively flea market. Victoria Brown is charged with three counts of second-degree assault and two counts of third-degree domestic threatening. And two survivors have been found in the rubble 9 days after a massive flood roared through a mountain town in Nepal. More of the early edition of Kentuckiana's Morning News with Mr. Fitzgerald continues right now. Your next news update at the top of the hour. I'm John Shannon, News Radio 840 WHAS.
0: John, thank you, buddy. Good morning to you. It is the early morning edition of Kentuckiana's Morning News. I'm Scott Fitzgerald. As John mentioned, it's hot. It's hot, yes. Am I whining? Yes, I am, because I'm done. I'm done with the heat. I saw a post yesterday that said 109 more days till winter. I thought that was ironic because that's kind of what the heat index was. I'm done. I'm holding on. Thank God. I appreciate my man John coming out and taking a look at my AC yesterday. My man cleaned that stuff up. Got me all cleaned up. Told me he's lucky you got your coils cleaned out because that would have burned out your compressor after too long. So I just had too many people tell me. I was holding off on doing it. And then I had too many people like say, oh, yeah, my guy just came out and looked at mine. Or one guy told me at the other gig, he says, man, I just lost my AC. I'm like, okay, done. Everybody's trying to tell me to get this thing looked at. And, oh, man, it was nice. He cleaned it up for me. And my AC was shutting off last night before I went to bed. And I'm just done with the heat, gang. I really am. Anyway, enough of me whining. It's a Friday. It is a three-day weekend. First world problems right in on this Labor Day weekend. Again, a big, big tip of the hat to all our first responders and those that are going to be burning the midnight oil over this Labor Day weekend. We salute you. And there's no finer thing in this great country of ours than a hard-working individual who's working for a living, just trying to put food on the table for either themselves or their family. So I want to thank you. And I know all of us at News Radio 840 WHS, thank you as well. And if you're not off this weekend, hope you get some of that much-deserved time off as we celebrate. And if you are off this weekend, boy, I hope you get to find time to do the stuff you want to do. Okay, we're going to talk to Rory O'Neill coming up. Speaking of Labor Day, we're going to talk about how Labor Day travel works out. I know Dwight was reading earlier this week about some of the best times to travel and some of the tips for getting out there. I imagine most folks who are getting out of town have probably already left. In fact, my wife is out of town with her sisters this weekend. They're down in Charleston, South Carolina, enjoying the, where she said, actually, they were on the beach a little bit last night. It felt a little bit cooler than what it does here. But they're out of town, a lot of people out of town, but then everybody's got to come back, right? So we'll find out from Rory what that looks like on your way back. And I think I saw gas at around 380 on my way in today. So I know people are paying it. They're paying for it if they head out of town. Small price to pay, though, regardless. Hey, let's talk some entertainment news, shall we? Lots going on. This would be a great weekend to head to the box office. In fact, I had some time to myself this weekend, and my wife's not a big fan of The Odyssey, and I'm thinking I may take this one in by myself because if you listen to the show, I was a big fan of The Odyssey. Didn't pay much attention in high school in English class, but Mrs. Williams, my English teacher, my freshman year in high school, I still remember, and I still remember this, had us just break apart The Odyssey. And for whatever reason, I can't do diagramming sentences, but I caught on to The Odyssey, and it absolutely intrigued me. And then, Oh Brother, Where Art Thou came out, And I even loved it more. So I may go take in a movie by myself this weekend and just sit in a nice, cool movie theater. But Spider-Man Brand New Day expected to take first at the box office. Yet again, the fourth installment of the franchise expected to make between $13 and $18 million. Meanwhile, The Odyssey likely to come in second with $7 to $10 million. That's its eighth week in the theater. New this week is the action crime thriller By Any Means, and it's looking to make between $5 and $7 million in its debut. John Malkovich getting a bit emotional during a 13-minute standing ovation at the Venice Film Festival getting underway. His new movie, Wild Horse 9, is getting tremendous Oscar buzz. The Martin McDonagh film, which also stars Sam Rockwell, received, again, a huge response last night. The movie's set in 1973, and it follows two CIA officers sent to Easter Island shortly before the military coup in Chile. Malkovich has been nominated for two Oscars, but has never won. My favorite role by John, I know this is cheesy, it's a cheesy movie, but I loved it, was Con Air. I loved him in that movie, and that's kind of what got me hooked on him as well. Hey, let's take it off the silver screen and let's take it to Broadway because they're set to go dark. Fox News' Michelle Polino has the latest.
8: Broadway will dim its lights for Dolly Parton and Tim Curry Tuesday, September 8th, per tradition started last year by the Broadway League. All Broadway theaters dim their lights once a quarter to honor members of the theater community who passed. The September 8th dimming will also honor the late Glenn Hansard, Clive Davis, Louise Lasser, Harold Wheeler, and other artists and performers who have passed. A musical about Parton's life is coming to Broadway later this year. She was a co-writer and lead producer on Dolly, a True Original Musical, set to begin previews in December, featuring her own songs. Parton also wrote the Tony-nominated score for 9 to 5, the musical, which ran on Broadway in 2009. Michelle Polino, Fox News.
0: Thank you, Michelle. Appreciate you as always. Maybe you want to stream this weekend. HBO Max's series Lanterns is back in the news.
9: All right, new lesson. Take the ring. You fly.
10: Just fly.
9: I'm sorry. Fly, please.
0: It's continuing to grow in viewership. The DC Studios series third episode, which aired on August 30th, averaged 10 million viewers globally after 3 days. It also reached 7 million viewers in the U.S. alone. The show's pilot episode, which aired August 16th, has now attracted more than 20 million viewers worldwide. The company says the show is among the top 5 series launches in the platform's history. And after a lot of off-season or off-screen chaos, it's officially been announced that Mobland is returning for a third season. And Tom Hardy is still part of the cast. The news comes as season 2 of the Paramount Plus series is set to premiere on September 18th. It's a complete 180 for the show, as back in May, it was revealed things between Hardy and series creator, writer Jez Butterworth had reached a breaking point and neither wanted to work with each other. It seems, though, that a highly successful and highly profitable show caused cooler heads to prevail. Go figure, right? Netflix said the episode presents plenty of things that folks want to do. If you want to jump into Mobland, I highly suggest it. I've seen a couple episodes of it. Not bad at all. All right, and we're learning new details about the suspension of the announcer from, of course, the TV game show Wheel of Fortune.
11: Jim Thornton has been suspended by Sony Television after what's being called an in-flight incident with a passenger. TMZ is now reporting that they spoke to the passenger in question, who claims they were reading Thornton's laptop. The passenger says that Thornton was logged into some sort of chat room and read the conversation. Conversation reportedly had disturbing messages and images that appeared to involve discussions about children. Thornton was not arrested and has not been charged with any crime, but Sony is now looking into things. I'm Jason Campadonia.
0: Jason, thanks, buddy. And in TV news, Maria Bartiromo is out at Fox News and Fox Business. That's after more than 12 years with the company. Fox confirming the departure late yesterday, calling it a business decision. Bartiromo has been off the air since August 9th. Her Fox Business morning show, Mornings with Maria, will be renamed Mornings with Fox Business. While her Sunday Fox News program will get a new host. The reason for her departure has not been disclosed. And how about some music news before we get out of here?
12: Look where she was.
0: You bet. Fresh off their appearance at the Kentucky State Fair, where our own Dwight Whitten brought him on stage. Fog had her sharing the video for My Babe, the first single from their upcoming live album, Live and Loud Across the USA. The video arrives ahead of the album's release on October 30th. The triple vinyl set will feature 2 gold discs of live recordings, plus a bonus red vinyl disc with the reissue of Shaken and Stirred by Earl and the Alligators. Live and Loud across the USA was recorded during the band's 2024 and 2025 tours. So there you go. You're up to date with the entertainment news. A lot going on, a lot to do if you want to do it, whether you hit the theater, whether you're staying in stream. It's going to be a good weekend to do it because it's hot out. Have I said that before? It's hot. Hey, I'm going to take a quick break. When we come back, Rory O'Neill's going to join us. A couple big stories in the news. Labor Day travel, obviously, on the minds of everybody with gas, like right around 380 here locally. And then Vice President J.D. Vance faced reporters in his first White House briefing in several weeks. How did that go? We'll get the latest. You're listening to the early morning edition of Kentuckiana's Morning News. I'm Scott Fitzgerald. Back after this at News Radio 840 WHAS.
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5: If you're getting an early start to your Friday morning commute and coming in through Oldham County, watch one stalled vehicle on 71 southbound out of around Pendleton. Otherwise, traffic looked good on 65 northbound past Fern Valley Road, the Waterson. No problems past the fairgrounds and up through those orange barrels, up through Hospital Curve. Traffic on 64 eastbound, still a good trip if you're coming in through Floyd County. No problems off the Georgetown ramps and all the way down to the Sherman-Minton Bridge. Our next report in 10 minutes. I'm Bobby Ellis, News Radio 840 WHAS.
6: Hot weather continues this Friday. Highs up near 100 degrees. We'll watch for just a slight chance of a stray shower. Many stay dry, and lows only fall into the upper 70s tonight. That's your WLKY forecast. I'm Matt Milosevic.
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0: Oh, good morning to you. It is 547 now on News Radio 840 WHS. Feels like 85 out there. It's hot. It's hot. 99, your high heat index is again over 100. Lots of changes being made to the high school football games. We'll talk about that coming up here in just a bit. Of course, joining us, though, this morning is Rory O'Neill. No stranger to the heat there from the Sunshine State. Rory, only we don't have the humidity today, buddy.
21: Yeah, and everything here is air conditioned. So everywhere you go into, it's like being in a refrigerator. So it's, yeah, that's the pluses and minuses. But hey, look, we've only got two more months of intense summer down here.
0: Intense is wrong. That's an understatement for you all in Florida. My grandparents, Roy, used to live in Tampa, and we used to come down there. And I remember coming from Michigan, even in the summer, we go down there, and I'm like, it is hot down here. So, wow. All right.
21: It's our winter.
0: Yeah, exactly. You got it, buddy.
21: You just stay inside.
0: You got it. All right. Two big stories we're talking about, Rory, on the head of this Labor Day weekend. We'll get to that in just a second. I was reading some social media chatter. Vice President J.D. Vance facing reporters yesterday. How did that resonate with folks given the current climate?
21: Well, right. And so he is now de facto press secretary, right? It's been something like 40 days since the White House actually had a press conference. And Caroline Leavitt, of course, has left her job after recently becoming a mom again. So they had a press conference and let J.D. Vance have the honors. And broad ranging topics, as you can imagine, since it had been a while. So it lasted almost an hour, talking about a lot on the Iran war, of course, everything from data centers to his diet. And he appears to be losing some weight. And of course, an awful lot of political questions in the mix as well. So broad, and I think he did a good job of outlining the administration's position.
0: Did he talk a little bit about, I know Iran would be a big subject, but did he talk a little bit about, let's say, Venezuela, the oil deal going down there? Because I know that's big news for folks. Maybe it may affect our gas prices.
21: Well, right. He did talk about the affordability of gas, and really that was more focused on what's happening in Iran because, you know, a couple of shots fired here and there and suddenly oil prices are spiking again. I know Brent crude was up near $95 a barrel again. This morning, AAA reporting that diesel just hit an all-time record high of $5.85 a gallon nationwide. So that's not something you want going into the holiday season. Also, the harvesting season, right? As the crops come in to be harvested, that means that the farmer has to spend more on the diesel. So that's not a good thing. And, of course, more trucks bringing that to market. So, yeah, the diesel thing, I know we've talked about it before, but that really is one to watch because it's very inflationary when diesel prices go up because diesel's on everything.
0: It is, and it was well, one who lives along railroad tracks. Diesel, they use a lot of it in the railroads. In fact, rail travel, that was the big deal, was people were moving to, companies were moving to rail travel because it was easier to move your goods, cheaper to move your goods that way than it was to move them by truck.
21: Right, and because the trucking costs have gotten so high, I think I saw some estimate that more than a third of the cost of shipping by truck is just for the cost of diesel. So when the fuel price goes up significantly, I think it's up 17 cents for diesel in just the past 2 days. That's significant, and that gets passed along, right? That goes right up the food chain because oftentimes, I mean, think how many times a tomato it meets diesel fuel, everything from the fertilizer to the farmer and the tractor to getting it harvested to getting it to some warehouse to getting it then to deliver to the supermarket and then your individual supermarket. There are a lot of different steps along the way, and all of it is diesel related.
0: Right on. Rory O'Neill joining us now from NBC News Radio, as he does every weekday about this time. And of course, Rory, with all that's happening in Washington, Americans hitting the road this weekend. Hopefully, I was just saying, my wife is out of town. She's in Charleston. They hit the road earlier this week. Hopefully, folks are already out of town. But you know, we could get, what, 17 million people expected to travel?
21: Yeah, big travel weekend. Not as big as it used to be. You know, we've seen this over the years. This has slowly been happening where more and more schools are going back well before the Labor Day holiday. I think down here in Florida, a lot went back August 10th. Ooh. So they're like marking 1 month back in school already.
0: Wow.
21: So it's and this is a growing trend where more and more school districts are front loading the calendar. And so I don't think it's the travel holiday it used to be, but still certainly very busy. And judging by the top destinations from AAA, it seems that the cruise business, especially those cruises to Alaska, generating a lot of the travel. The top domestic destinations include Seattle, Orlando, Boston, Denver, and New York. Orlando and Seattle, big cruise markets. And then internationally, people are off to Rome, Vancouver, London, Dublin, and Paris.
0: Yeah, you know, and Seattle's been cool, too. I've been watching the weather up there. They've been cooler. In fact, my brother-in-law and sister-in-law just got back from an Alaskan cruise. And, you know, they would say they were wearing hoodies on part of the cruise because that part of the area. I did not know Orlando's a big cruise destination.
21: Well, yeah, for Port Canaveral. So,
0: which
21: so you can fly into Orlando and then down into the Cape. Yeah. So Orlando is very interior. Yeah, not a lot of cruise ships, but a lot of people fly in. Good. Thank you for the clarification.
0: What's Rory O'Neill doing for Labor Day weekend?
21: Not much, I don't think. It's funny. I had a friend and his wife, they flew off to Rome yesterday. It's going to be for more than a week, not just. But I looked at the temps. It's going to be in the 90s. And then that's in Rome. And they don't really have the air conditioning that we have down here. It's going to do it. Good luck,
0: That's why I told my wife, brother, I don't want to do a river cruise per se, but I was watching the documentary where they will take you along on these fjord cruises through Norway. And
21: there you go.
0: Yeah, I'm looking forward to that because now they're finding, you know, these river cruises had sort of a feel of young, or they were always older people, but now I'm seeing on TikTok more younger people are now taking these river cruises because they want to get away from that circus atmosphere in the Caribbean.
21: Well, right, but especially on the themed kind of cruise. Oh, it's the wine cruise. It's the beer cruise.
0: Yeah.
21: So those draw the younger set.
0: Yes, sir. All right, Rory, thanks so much, buddy. I'll talk to you on Tuesday.
21: Talk to you then, Scott. Thanks. Happy Labor Day.
0: Happy Labor Day, buddy. We'll see you. All right, there he goes, ladies and gentlemen. When we come back, we'll hear from Mr. Tony Vannetti. I know he's been busy this morning prepping already. He's got a lot to talk about. We're back after this at News Radio 840 WHAS.
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6: Hot weather continues this Friday. Highs up near 100 degrees. We'll watch for just a slight chance of a stray shower. Many stay dry, and lows only fall into the upper 70s tonight. That's your WLKY forecast. I'm Matt Milosevic.
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0: This is the early morning edition of Kentuckiana's Morning News. It is hot out, gang. I don't know what else to tell you. It's just hot. And joining us now is Mr. Tony Bonetti. How warm was your ride on the way in, bro?
28: I'm now taking deodorant in my backpack.
0: That's scary.
28: Okie dokie.
0: I hate it when it gets to that point. I was whining this morning when I came in, so I apologize to everybody. I am so over the heat, dude.
28: No, I'm ready for fall. I'm ready for fall. We started breaking out the fall stuff from the attic the other day because we were moving stuff around. She goes, might as well get it all. So we're starting to hang up some fall stuff. But it's tough to do that, man, when you're 100 degrees, dude.
0: It is. I mean, and we could have the humidity, but, you know, like we were talking about, you know, they use this globe technology, I guess, for high school football now to kind of monitor. This is like the gold standard for athletic departments now. To monitor, and if it gives this reading gets above 92, that's not a temperature, but if it gets above 92, they won't play football at all.
28: Yeah, it's we gotta. I know we're crazy about football, but we gotta, you know, have some caution. You know, we could play this game at a different time or later in the season, whatever, right? So we gotta be cautious. Look, I live in one of those neighborhoods that I call it the most walked neighborhood in history. Everyone walks, right? So at any given time, it doesn't matter if it's 10 a.m. or 4 p.m. or 7 p.m. There's a ton of people walking up and down. No one is out.
0: Yeah.
28: And no one is walking in my neighborhood right now. I'm like, it's kind of creepy.
0: See, I knew it was hot because when I come into work in the morning, I come out of the Cochrane Hill tunnels, and about when I get to Story Avenue, my temperature dips about 4 to 5 degrees because there's nothing around. It's kind of cool. And then when I come around the corner by Lynn Family Stadium, it starts to creep back up because you get the heat island effect. This morning I came down, it dipped 2 degrees.
28: Yeah.
0: That's when I knew it was hot out there.
28: Yeah. It's, look... And they're hinting that this will continue through the fall, that it's going to be one of those warm Halloweens. And I think we have yet another Saturday night Halloween.
0: Yes, we do.
28: Oh,
0: you are right. It's El Nino. It's a severe El Nino this year. And that's what's triggering all this. So
28: dry and hot.
0: Yeah. So at least I'm not cutting the grass. No. I can go home and take a nap this afternoon.
28: Yeah. All right. Well, let's do this. We got plenty to go to, including the gift that keeps on giving. You know what story I'm talking about.
0: Yes,
28: News
0: sir.
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11: Good morning, everyone. Heading out this early hour, the traffic flow looking good at this point. Not seeing any major delays. If you're coming in from Hardin County, E-Town, traffic still looking good. Coming up 65 northbound up through Shepherdsville and Brooks up at the Snyder Freeway. Do watch one stalled vehicle, though. 65 northbound up around the outer loop. Otherwise, traffic on 71 southbound in good shape at the Snyder, the Waterson, and Zorn Avenue. No problems right now through J-Town on Taylor's Road or in through Hikes Point. Our next report in 10 minutes. I'm Bobby Yellis, News Radio 840 WHAS.
12: I'm WLKY meteorologist Matt Milosevic. The heat continues this Friday. In fact, highs up near 100 degrees today. Just a slight chance of a stray shower. Many will stay dry. Tonight, lows only fall back in the upper 70s. We'll have highs in the upper 90s tomorrow, but with a little better chance of a widely scattered late-day shower or storm. That'll dry us out for Sunday, and we'll be a little cooler. Highs in the upper 80s. That's your WLKY forecast. I'm Matt Milosevic.
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0: At 6:02, clear sky, 79 degrees, but if you're outside, it feels like 85 on this finally Friday. Good morning, everyone. I'm John Shannon, News Radio 840 WHAS. A Louisville man is dead following a head-on collision in Hardin County on Wednesday afternoon. The Hardin County Sheriff's Office says the crash happened just after 2:15 on Joe Prather Highway. Preliminary investigations show the Louisville man was driving a Dodge pickup truck westbound when he crossed into the opposing lane, striking an eastbound semi-truck head-on. The driver of the Dodge pronounced dead at the scene. The driver of the semi, a man from Corbin, was taken to Baptist Health Hardin with minor injuries. The Hardin County Sheriff's Accident Reconstruction Unit continues to investigate the crash this morning. A Louisville Metro police officer has been fired after allegedly using police resources to warn a family member who was under investigation. Joe Lincoln has more.
16: 22-year-old LMPD officer Brennan Keene was fired today and is facing charges of official misconduct and unlawful access to a computer. Court documents say a relative of Keene's was a person of interest in an active investigation. Keene then warned that relative that police knew their vehicle information. The relative then traded in that vehicle. When police learned about the new vehicle, Keene allegedly warned the relative again, saying officers were tracking it. Documents say Keene also used a police database to search the relative's name and check for warrants. Lawrence, then shared that information. The alleged violations happened between mid-June and mid-July of this year. A police merit board announced Keene's dismissal Thursday, and at this time, it's unclear what the family member was being investigated for. I'm Joe Lincoln.
1: 6:04 at News Radio 840 WHAS. They finally got him. Former Kentucky Governor Matt Bevin in custody on contempt of court charges. He was arrested at Houstondale Farm in Bourbon County yesterday, which is currently being used as a filming location for an upcoming Great American Family Christmas movie. A warrant for Bevin was previously issued out of Jefferson County after a judge declared him in contempt for repeatedly failing to turn over financial records. Those court-requested documents were in connection with a family court case involving one of Bevin's adopted sons. While ADHD comes with challenges, new research shows those who have it may have an advantage when it comes to creativity. Tammy Trujillo reports.
4: New research from Constructor University in Germany points out that some ways a person with ADHD processes thoughts may also help with creative thinking in productive ways. Researchers say ideas moving in unexpected directions in the brain can contribute to creativity, but similar patterns are also associated with distraction and struggling to focus, which are seen as disabilities. Researchers say there still is not a full understanding about the connection between creativity and attention. I'm Tammy Trujillo.
1: 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Your next news update coming up at 6:30. 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
6: All right, we're going to do it once more. And this time, no mistakes. 1, 2, 3, 4.

0: This is Jack Fox. It's time to get up, get out, and start the day with Tony Vannetti right now on 840 WHAS.
1: Oh, thank you, Jack Fox. And we're ready for our Fri-yay. A lot of people have the day off. They took the four-dayer, maybe flew out last night or hit the road. Be careful when you're hitting the road. Gas is expensive. Buckle up your family and let's have some fun. And we start the day today on Kentuckiana's Morning News, fueled by Thornton's, with the gift that keeps on giving, Matt Bevin. I mean, seriously. He was arrested Thursday evening in Paris, Kentucky. Well, what's he doing in Paris, Kentucky? According to 911 dispatchers, he was arrested. Bourbon County Dispatch said he was arrested by the sheriff's deputies between 6 p.m. and 7 p.m. last night. He's had an active bench warrant against him in Jefferson County for failing to turn over financial documents related to the ongoing child support case. Of course, he's got like 1,900 kids. Of course, this all turns out to Jonah Bevin and that case. But they brought him back here.
2: Mm-hmm.
1: Got him through corrections, right?
2: Yep.
1: So,
2: he's booked up. He didn't go. He's going to spend labor. I don't know if he posted bail. That was still up in the air when they had said that. But, yeah, it was interesting because I was looking back at some of the, you know, previous, you know, pardons by famous people. Obviously, President Trump comes to mind. But there's been some precedents for this. And it's another classic example, Tony. Hey, don't hack off the judge.
1: It's another classic example of you don't know these people.
2: Right.
1: Okay, you put all your chips in there emotionally and intellectually on politicians that you don't know these people.
2: Right.
1: So, look, Bevin was, when he first walked up to the mic, ran for governor, was the most normal, down-to-earth, common-sense guy. I mean, he was the only one out of that group that made any sense. And he leaped from number four to number one. You can blame Matt Jones. Matt used to be more politically active, and he used to have these debates. And I remember that morning we did the governor's debate at the studios over off Newburgh. And he said, Tony, I want you to start the whole thing, introduce everybody, and then introduce me so I can get it started. I was like, okay. I mean, everybody was here. Everybody from the press was here. It was crazy. We had that whole auditorium full of
2: that.
1: Press.
2: Yeah.
1: And so I did my little, there's a picture of us where I introduced Matt and the process of why we're doing it on, you know, on our radio station. And because usually on a sports station, you're not doing stuff like that. Well, guess what? Matt Bevin that day, because I think he's cleared in like 49 cities in Kentucky. He went from number four polling to number one the next day because he sounded like the common sense. He kept looking at him going, you guys are such politicians. Look, man, I run businesses, yada, yada, yada. He was Southeast Christian. He has 9 kids, some adopted. We now know very well. You know, we're thinking this guy is awesome.
2: Yeah.
1: The second he got elected, it was like flip.
2: It got weird.
1: It was crazy. It was crazy. And I remember asking him a simple question in the middle of the hallway after he got elected, and he just started screaming at me. I was like, what was that about?
2: Well, I guess that's my question. I mean, if the judge asked you for this, and I don't pretend to want to know what's going on in his life, but it seems to me if I'm in court and the judge says, hey, Mr. Fitzgerald, I need to see your financial records. Okay, here you go. I would think my lawyer would be, you better give them to her.
1: I wonder how many, because so many people use the church as their credibility, mm-hmm. you know, the benefit of the doubt thing. I wonder how many Southeast Christians or Catholic, like, you know, our Catholic mafia, my friend, right. Where you were like, you know, they look at the guy and they're like, hey, man, I mean, I go to that church.
2: Yeah.
1: No, dude, that dude's crazy.
2: Yeah, exactly. Well, you know, are you saying people talk about each other at church?
1: Oh, my Lord. Oh, my Lanta. Yes.
2: I just don't get why he had to put himself through all this. And now you're kind of shedding some light on maybe why. But, you know, if the judge asks you for it, just give it to the judge.
1: All of that stuff that we thought was the truth was nothing. Yeah. I mean, it was all fake. It was all fake. And his wife, the won't stop going to the ex-wife's house.
2: Yeah.
1: You don't live here anymore. We're divorced. You can't be in the kitchen fixing a meal.
2: Right.
1: Like, that's crazy behavior. And then the adopted son was like, the second that he gets here and is adopted, they're putting him in political commercials. And he was like, how could I not feel like a prop?
2: Yeah. Well, I kind of wondered that too, because I'm like, and in fact, I mentioned that to my wife when we were talking about this. I said, how does that flip? How do you flip like that? How do you, one, become the governor of one of the United States, and then you adopt a child and then kind of cast them aside like they're used goods?
1: And look, so we made that argument at the beginning. We're like, well, you know, he should just be appreciative that, you know, he's taken out of a bad situation and put in, the, you know, someplace that was clearly the mom was carrying in money. But that's not fair. I mean, to put it, he clearly was a prop.
2: Yeah, it's obvious now. So now he's in jail. I don't know if he was let out or not. I haven't read any official word that he posted bail or anything. I would imagine he would if he could. But yeah, he was on the movie set making a Christmas movie. He was an extra.
1: Yeah, they're making a Christmas movie in Paris, Kentucky. I saw them. They have all this fake snow in the streets, and they're all wearing these winter jackets. And I'm like, how are they wearing winter jackets? It's triple digits. Right. I'm like, those actors would be like, someone's going to die here.
2: Right. Right. Evidently, they probably filmed in short sets. But I just think it's the irony of a Christmas movie where we're spreading goodwill and cheer, and then that's where they finally get Matt Bevin.
1: No question. Yeah. No question. All right. So remember I brought up, we're going to do this story, then we'll go back to break. And on the other side, I'm going to play Bill Curry's college football. It's called The Huddle.
2: Okay.
1: And we could all, I love this take. It's 2 minutes, and it basically describes football and the huddle, and maybe America should be more like the huddle. All right. So we talked about China. I said, hey. I said, Canada now dropped their tariffs to 6% for China's electric cars, which are about half or a third what our electric cars are. And they're either comparable or better, either way. So now the Alliance for Automotive Innovation is urging Congress to implement a permanent ban of Chinese connected vehicles. Bing, boom, boom.
2: Oh.
1: They're trying to ban them all together. Remember, they banned your Roomba.
2: Yeah, they did. Yeah, they did. I didn't use one, but they banned it. Yeah.
1: A couple of months ago or weeks ago. So now, and remember, robots, which included your vacuum that comes out of the hole and sweeps up your house. So this is next, right? So we're always early on this show. That's what I'm saying. Not literally and on the stories.
2: Yeah, exactly.
1: Okay? We're ahead of the curve. We are fueled by Thornton's. Download your refreshing rewards app at Thornton's.com. It's basically, you know, you put your phone number in there and that's it. You got your card and you're going to save big bucks. 5 cents on every gallon right away. And then, like today, I paid a cent for a cup of coffee. It's awesome. Plus, I brought you some donuts, Scott. You're good to go.
2: Yes, sir. Thank
1: Thornton's
2: you very much.
1: So delicious.
2: Starved.
1: Oh, my Lord. So it is going to be hot today, folks. Again, refreshing rewards app, Thornton's. 100 degrees. They think today, not the feel like, the actual temperature. So look out. In high school football tonight, we'll talk more about that when we come back on News Radio 840 WHAS. Oh.

0: And both times, you know, my wife was like, same wife. She said, you know, she worries that driving to work at 5, you know, bars close at 4.
1: Yeah.
0: You know, you'll be driving and you got drunk people driving home.
1: Yeah. Not only just driving home, walking the streets. I can't tell you the number of people that I've been, luckily, I keep my head in a swivel down here because a lot of the homeless just wander the streets at night more than what you would think. It's like they come out at night.
0: Head on a swivel because they walk right out in front of you.
1: Yep. And you can't see them.
0: That's right.
1: You can't see them. So I've learned. But she's right. The drunks are out there because we got Third Street Dive right around the corner.
0: Right.
1: Although they're pretty temperamental over there. They're a good crew over there.
0: Oh, yeah. They all are. Yeah. I wouldn't want to deal with having to throw people out all the time. But okay. So Bill Curry, one of the best, you know, pretty good college coach or football coach. Even better storyteller. I figured that out early on covering him at UK because I was like, wow, this guy can weave a story. So he talks about the huddle here. It's only 2 minutes long. We'll go to break with this, I think. This is Bill Curry, and he sort of connects, you know, how important the huddle is, and maybe America should reflect more of that.
2: Football huddle is a metaphor for our culture, imperfect like all metaphors. In that huddle is a bunch of folks that are black, brown, white, red, yellow, liberal, conservative, Muslim, Jewish, Christian, Buddhist, and Hindu. We are slim, fat, short, tall, fast, and slow. We are analytical people, and we're impulsive people. We have some of the finest men on earth, and heaven knows we got a few rounders. We have been through the fires of Bear Bryant and Bo Schembechler or some such coach that knows exactly how to extract every ounce of our energy. Americans see all that and they resonate with it. They crave it. They take it and us into their hearts. The men who earn a place in the huddle have experienced the miracle of team. The training camp experience is unbelievable. It is day after day, week after week, two-a-day, three-a-day practices in the heat, often in 14 pounds of equipment. Many drop out, numbers thin, and everybody thinks about quitting. Trust me, everybody. For those who do stay, there is the opportunity to participate in the greatest team sport ever devised. It is the only sport in which every player needs every teammate on every play just to survive. We learn ever so slowly that our differences do not matter in the huddle. When we trudge in after each interminable workout, we know that sweat smells about the same on everybody's body. When we get busted in the mouth, that blood that trickles is the same color. Everybody's tired. Everybody's hurt. It is in this process that the miracle occurs. Men who've been raised to hate each other's guts become brothers. I've seen racists reformed. I've seen the most unlikely hugs after victories or losses. I've seen inner city kids invite country boys from the mountains to go home with them for Thanksgiving dinner, and I've seen those invitations accepted and reciprocated, thus changing parents' lives. Our players become brothers for life. It is what America is supposed to be, could be, might be in our best dreams.
0: Gentlemen, that's just I love that bit. I play it every year before college football starts, and we really started last night, and we'll go over some of those scores a little bit later. But that is Bill Curry. He used to be the coach at UK. UK 1990 to 94 or something. But what a great guy. Played for Bear Bryant, then played for the Packers. Dallas, one of the two. 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
1: As you roll out of the driveway this morning, traffic looking good if you're coming in through Clark County. Not seeing any problems on 65 southbound, Sellersburg, Hamburg, down to 265. 265, a steady trip over to Highway 62 and the East End Bridge. No problems right now over the Kennedy Bridge, the Lincoln Bridge, or the 2nd Street Bridge. Traffic on the Waterson Expressway, east and westbound, looking good from Cane Run, Dixie, over to the Manzik Overpass, all the way over to I-65. A smooth ride there so far this morning. Our next report in 10 minutes. I'm Bobby Yellis, News Radio 840 WHAS.
2: I'm WOKY meteorologist Matt Milosevic. The scorching heat continues this Friday. Highs hit 100 degrees with just a very slight chance of a cooling shower. Most will stay dry. Lows only fall back into the upper 70s tonight. We'll hit the upper 90s tomorrow, but watch for a better chance of some widely scattered showers and storms across the area with a front that dries us out and knocks highs down into the upper 80s for Sunday. That's your WOKY forecast. I'm Matt Milosevic.
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4: At 6:31, clear skies, 79 degrees with a real feel of 85. Welcome to Friday, everybody. I'm John Shannon, News Radio 840 WHAS, with a look at your headlines. Former Kentucky Governor Matt Bevin was arrested Thursday evening by the Bourbon County Sheriff's Office in Paris, Kentucky, and subsequently booked into Louisville Metro Corrections. Dangerous early September heat bearing down on Kentuckians, prompting a heat advisory and forcing Jefferson County Public Schools to adjust Friday night kickoff times for football games. Louisville Planning Committee advancing a proposed regulation for a utility-heavy AI and cloud data center to the full Metro Council and surrounding suburban municipalities for a decisive vote. Clarksville police arrested 9 juveniles who allegedly broke into a shuttered Regal Cinemas building after documenting their trespassing on TikTok. And Vice President J.D. Vance says he's, quote, extremely skeptical of Iranian accounts of 4 Iranian civilians killed by a U.S. strike on a wedding party. More of Kentuckiana's morning news, fueled by Thornton's, continues right now. Your next news update at 7. I'm John Shannon, News Radio 840 WHAS.

0: can't listen to the song anymore without thinking about Guardians of the Galaxy now.
1: That's exactly right, brother.
0: What I loved this song way before the movie.
1: Right. No, it was that one. It was the other one they featured in. It was, well, Hooked on a Feeling is the one by Blue Suede that every time I see that now, I see Guardians of the Galaxy.
0: Getting a lot of response from playing Bill Curry's The Huddle. You can find it on.
1: Well done, sir.
0: Yeah,
1: well done.
0: It's perfect.
1: Yeah.
0: It's perfect. And yep. It's only 2 minutes. You know, somebody doesn't have 2 minutes for that, Scott, I don't know.
1: No, you know, and when you hear either players and or coaches talk about the game in that light, maybe I'll pull out Dan Campbell had some thoughts on high school football. And when you hear certain coaches and players talk about that sport and how passionate they are, it all just brings it home. And that was well done.
0: Yes, yeah, that's why they play too long.
1: Yeah.
0: The huddle.
1: That's right.
0: And
1: that's
0: right. The huddle. Defensively or especially offense, when you're clicking mm-hmm. and you're moving the ball down the field and the rhythm gets going, that's why I might have. When you say to your point.
1: Yeah.
0: I said rhythm so many times on my sports show. I was like, when's uh-huh. the offense going to get in their rhythm?
1: Yeah.
0: And it because it was so important. That's why I hate all these timeouts and mm-hmm. stoppages to see if he was in bounds. Mm-hmm. Cause you got to get a rhythm. You're up click, click, click.
1: And knowing your players. And as Bill said in that presentation you had, you get to know these guys. You see people that reform themselves. It teaches you so much beyond football. And you remember the Titans. You know, my first remote radio show I did was at Jock Sports Bar. The Brahms were my in-studio guest. And then I had the two coaches from Remember the Titans.
0: Yeah.
1: And when I had a chance to talk to them off the air about what they experienced, it echoed exactly what Bill Curry was saying, and that football just brings people together.
0: Yeah, there's no more fun than Schnellenberger and Bear Bryant stories at practice. Mm-hmm, mm-hmm. All right, we got to talk about this LDG settlement. Mm-hmm. We talked about it a couple of days ago because it came down about a week ago. LDG was won a settlement against the City of Prospect that is 9 times their annual revenue. Now, as far as I know, they don't have, the insurance is not covering this. So, regardless of the circumstances between LDG and Prospect on the dispute over a mid-sized apartment complex, right? How do they expect for Prospect to survive? It's $4.4 million is what I looked up last night. Through AI, that I could find in their last year's budget was $4.4 million. That's about what they raise in revenue, tax revenue. The ruling was for $32 million, bro. Like, how is this going to bankrupt the city?
1: Yeah.
0: Like, how do they make any bills? How do they pay this off? And did the courts just look, if they needed a settlement, okay, you owe LDG something, but this has to make sense.
1: Mm-hmm. I still am trying to wrap my head around this. I mean, that something like LDG, and forgive me because I don't know enough about it, that they can go into Prospect and say, listen, we're going to build a housing development here in your city.
0: Yeah.
1: Am I missing something there?
0: Right, there are so many different stories, right? Yeah. So it's zoned for that. And then sometimes what they start with and what they end up building sometimes can change, right? So that's what happened on Cane Run. And I'm not sure that's LDG or not. But so the apartment complex on Cane Run, that was their problem out in the South End, was that they said it was this. And it, you know, these are going to be higher end condos, sellable, whatever. And they ended up being a bunch of apartments. And the people around Cane Run was like, whoa, whoa, whoa, whoa, wait a minute. You didn't say that. You were going to do that. The other thing is, the neighborhood just doesn't like the fact that
1: right.
0: 400 apartments are going to be at the end of Elmwood.
1: Right.
0: It's like, you know, so sometimes it's like, and I see both sides. They want progress. You want progress. You want some quote unquote affordable housing, but still is it affordable housing? The apartment's $2,000 a month.
1: But I mean, if you're a resident of Prospect, I say this because they're going through this in the state of Michigan. Now, it used to be people bought beach or, you know, lakefront properties. But now they had this tourism influx, and now people are VRBO in their houses.
0: Oh, right.
1: And people are saying, we don't want to live in a vacation community.
0: Yep. Yep.
1: And so it sounds like Prospect is saying, listen, I pay money to live out here. You don't, obviously you want to give low income housing and you want to help those who need it, But it sounds like Prospect is saying, listen, that's fine, but we didn't pay this to live here.
0: Look.
1: To have that.
0: Urban sprawl. Look, so the urban sprawl, it goes and goes and goes. Yeah. So St. Matthews used to be the East End.
1: Mm-hmm.
0: Then it became right. Then it became like where Ballard is, Westport Road, Her Lane. That was the as most east when people went.
1: Mm-hmm.
0: And then it became way farther out, Anchorage, Prospect,
1: mm-hmm.
0: keep pushing out.
1: Yeah.
0: So now you got the Gene Snyder and took people out to Old Henry. I keep saying Old Henry is the new Hirschborn Lane.
1: Oh, that's a good assessment.
0: And you're not paying attention. Like at one point, Hirschborn was fields and farms.
1: Mm-hmm.
0: And then somebody started building on it.
1: Yeah.
0: That's Old Henry. Look at it out there. They have everything. Hospitals, Home Depot, Target, a Subway, you know, $600,000 houses are getting put up every single day off Old Henry. I can't live that far out. I have two sisters. I have three sisters. Two of them live out there.
1: Mm-hmm.
0: So right across the neighborhoods are right across the street from Fox Run and whatever the other one is. But they've been out there 20 something years and they've seen it grow up around them.
1: Mm-hmm.
0: And it's really amazing. So you cannot keep your neighborhood as pristine. It just doesn't last.
1: Well, right? And I understand there's a discrimination issue when it comes to housing. I totally understand that and I can appreciate that. But it just seems that the good folks from Prospect say, look, I guess I've got to dig deeper into the relationship between the Louisville Development Group and other cities. Because if the city of Prospect says, listen, it's our city, we don't want this, then I don't know.
0: Yeah, Prospect they were first or second. So they were sort of, they sent some emails back and forth.
1: Yeah.
0: It's all in the court record.
1: Okay.
0: They sent me some emails back and forth. They spent city money on driving people in vans to these meetings, which is wrong. And then sending postcards out with anti-whatever. And of course, with the fair housing rules, you know, you can't say this.
1: That right.
0: You know, you could 10 years ago, but if you say this when you're talking about developments, they got ya. Mm-hmm. And I think they hammered them. Like everybody's like, St. Matthews is next. No, they're not. They didn't do any of that.
1: Yeah.
0: They didn't say one word before the vote. Nothing. No emails back and forth. Nothing like that. That wasn't the issue in St. Matthews.
1: So who really has authority? Like, say, Prospect, say, a Douglas Hills or...
0: It's all about the zoning.
1: I got you.
0: If it's zoned, they can build it there.
1: Okay.
0: Right?
1: Okay.
0: But the neighborhood is like, okay, if it's you and that's the complex, that's fine. But what about in 2 years when you sell it to another company?
1: Yeah.
0: Like there is another huge apartment complex in St. Matthews that's owned by a Michigan company, right? That mm-hmm. they can't track down. It is run down.
1: Yeah.
0: There's trash everywhere. Yeah. St. Matthews keeps fining them, right? Yeah. They're fining the heck out of them. But guess what? They're getting returned because they can't track down the owners. Mm-hmm. So in turn, you track the office to Michigan, but in reality, it's an overseas company.
1: Where it's what my daughter's going through, where she lives, Tony. I'm glad you brought that up because they had numerous issues when we had that bad snow and ice removal. They couldn't, nobody was there to remove the snow and ice. I tried to call the management company, which was apparently in Nashville. Nowhere to be, they don't answer the phone. They don't do anything. And I know the city has a line set up for folks like that, but she got no resolution at all on any of that. She couldn't even get to her car.
0: I've just learned, maybe it's because I've been in radio for 36 years, a comfortable, it just doesn't exist. And if you are comfortable, it lasts just a very short period of time.
1: Yeah.
0: Anytime somebody has a successful show and it's like there's a couple of them on the show, I always talk to them and go, hey, enjoy this, man. Yeah. This is not going to last because they always think this is it. This is going to be forever. I'm like, look, man, enjoy this trio that you got.
1: Right.
0: Because it won't last. One of you is going to move. One's going to get fired. One is going to hate the other guy. Whatever. Mm-hmm. It's going to happen. And that's in my neighborhood. Love St. Matthews. Know every cop, every fireman. My church is in my backyard. But there's a lot of car break-ins.
1: Yeah.
0: I'm about tired of playing stupid games.
1: Yeah.
0: So we'll figure it out. Look, it doesn't work that way anymore. I give everybody, you can plan out 24 months. That's my take.
1: That's reasonable. World. That's because funny you say that. When we moved into our house, we wanted to move into a place where the kids could trick or treat, and I would always have a home there that the kids could come back to. And I think we talked about this before that we're kind of evaluating. Tammy and I are kind of evaluating where we're at as far as do we want to sell the house, get a small starter home. My kids don't want us to move, but we're like, I mean, the neighborhood's nice. Love the neighborhood. But and I noticed that our neighboring neighborhood is kind of, I drove through there the other day to avoid the railroad tracks. It's not the neighborhood it used to be.
0: No.
1: It's not. No. Yards are out of shape.
0: No, the house I grew up in, man. I can't wait to get my mom out of there. Right. I'm like, Mom, you got to go. I'm not leaving. And I'm just like, you need to leave, Ma.
1: Yeah.
0: But it's that's the way it is. And you could plan out 24 months is what I think is the reality today. But we all at our age think we've got to have a nice house so the grandkids can visit somewhere. So you're going to put any plans that you have in any whatever you want to do because the possibility that grandkids come see you? No. That's you got to do what you got to do. All right, man. So let's take a short break. We'll come back. 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
4: Hot weather continues this Friday. Highs up near 100 degrees. We'll watch for just a slight chance of a stray shower. Many stay dry, and lows only fall into the upper 70s tonight. That's your WLKY forecast. I'm Matt Milosevic.
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13: Hi, welcome back. 6 o'clock hour. 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Couple quick hits here before we get to another news break here. Louisville Metro Planning Commission advanced proposed amendments to the city's land development code that would ban hyperscale data centers. I know everybody's like, what? Or they're like, yes, but just chill for a second. These are the 500,000 square feet ones. All right. Like I said, there are 27 data centers in Louisville already in Jefferson County. So that's a huge one. I mean, half a million square feet is big, right? So and that won't last. They'll build it at 499,000 square feet. They're coming, folks. The Army now is testing for testosterone. I'm shocked that they haven't already. I don't think this is a story, really. They test these guys and gals. You know this. You're in the service.
1: Yeah.
13: They poke and prod and inject you. Hey, you know, they give you that giant shot before you go on, you know, on deployment. And it's just like, what's in this? Don't worry about it.
1: Just
13: what?
1: Take it. Just right? Take it. That's what I did.
13: But these people don't realize, man, that I'm trying to find the study now. The Army, they study everything. So they studied coffee. They saw how many people, soldiers and leaders that drank coffee, duh. Well, they wanted to maximize the amount of coffee, when to drink it, and for energy and clarity. And they have a study that increased energy and clarity by 60%. I got to get this article. But it'll tell you when to drink it, you know, right? Or when not to drink it. McConnell update. We still haven't seen him. He's still alive.
1: That's fine.
13: Bro.
1: I didn't. You know what's so funny? Because everything going on, I totally like that story. I didn't forget about it, but that story just went straight to the back of my head.
13: Yeah, that's what we do in this world now.
1: Yeah,
13: it's like last night when we was like, wait a minute, we dropped that McConnell story.
1: That was hot for so long, and it fell off like a rock.
13: Kentucky Attorney General Russell Coleman says Mayday Health broke state laws after a New York-based nonprofit flew a banner reading "Abortion Pills by Mail" over the Kentucky State Fair. Just inappropriate. I don't care whether side. I don't know what either side you're on, but it's just inappropriate. It's Kentucky State Fair. Can we relax? Mm-hmm. High school football stadium entrance rules. I want you to go over that before you head out, because Trinity tonight, top 25 matchup in the country. And years ago, they went to new rules, right? Clear bags. It's like U of L a lot. Clear bags. You get searched before you come into the stadium. It's sad. Mm-hmm. No, there's a shooting at PRP a couple of years ago. I think Butler, maybe. There was an incident at Butler. But they're happening more and more. So now, you know, it used to be apple pie, hot dogs, football, Friday nights. And now you got to get searched.
1: You do. It's sign of the times, and it echoes exactly what you were talking about, Tony, last segment. And that is, everything changes. You can't hang on to what you were doing 10, 15 years ago.
13: Nope.
1: It changes. You either change with the times or you get caught up in the wake.
13: That's what Diamond John used to say, the owner of WQMF 30 years ago. Vinetti, you either got to ride the wave of change or you're going to get drowned by it, boy. Now get out of my office.
1: I know, sir. Wolfman Jack was on cue. No, that was good Wolfman Jack, by the way.
13: That was Diamond John.
1: Wow.
13: All right, man, with a purple suede overcoat.
1: Oh.
13: He would yell at me like that. All right, man, short break. We'll come back. 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
13: When we come back around top of the hour here, we're going to get news for you and all the top stories, and there's plenty there. And the story that is the gift that keeps on giving, you'll hear it in the news. Just wait for that. And, of course, Officer Mitchell's going to join us here and talk about what a week for LMPD and a new twist to the investigation, which is a good one. We'll talk about that, too, as we move forward. Plus, high school football Fletch from out in the state. Fletch is going to join us, and he's not a big fan of the Louisville teams.
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27: As you roll out the door this morning, we have one accident reported over on the south side. This is the Dixie Highway in Dixie Beach. Also watch for disabled vehicle 65 northbound up around the Snyder Freeway. Traffic on 65 southbound looking good across the Kennedy. No problems there. No issues yet on the 2nd Street Bridge, but traffic starting to build coming out of Jeff and into downtown using that bridge. Our next report in 10 minutes. I'm Bobby Yellis, News Radio 840 WHAS.
28: I'm WLKY meteorologist Matt Milosevic. The heat continues this Friday. In fact, highs up near 100 degrees today. Just a slight chance of a stray shower. Many will stay dry. Tonight, lows only fall back into the upper 70s. We'll have highs in the upper 90s tomorrow, but with a little better chance of a widely scattered late-day shower or storm. That'll dry us out for Sunday, and we'll be a little cooler. Highs in the upper 80s. That's your WLKY forecast. I'm Matt Milosevic.
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29: Straight up 7 o'clock, clear sky, 79 degrees with a real feel of 84. Welcome to Friday, everybody. You made it. I'm John Shannon, News Radio 840, WHAS. Former Kentucky Governor Matt Bevin has been arrested in Bourbon County on Thursday. Lee Mowen has the story.
30: Former Kentucky Governor Matt Bevin has been arrested by Bourbon County deputies and charged with contempt of court. A bench warrant was active out from Jefferson County for failing to comply with court orders requiring his financial records. Bevin was arrested at the Houstondale Farm in Paris, which is currently being used as a Christmas film set. He was taken in without handcuffs.
3: I'm Lee Mowen.
5: An elderly woman has been arrested following a violent assault at a Shively flea market. Victoria Brown is charged with 3 counts of second-degree assault and 2 counts of third-degree terroristic threatening. Brown was attempting to get a refund at a flea market in the 2900 block of 7th Street Road on May 2nd. Shively police said she left and returned hours later with 3 other men who began assaulting the 2 employees and a 3rd victim after Brown was denied a refund. All 3 victims sustained injuries, while the 3 men have not been arrested as the investigation remains ongoing. 7:02 at News Radio 840 WHAS, Kentucky State Police boosting patrols for Labor Day weekend. Troopers will be maintaining a presence on busy routes, keeping an eye out for aggressive, distracted, or impaired drivers. KSP is also urging people to make safe choices and arrange for a sober ride if they're planning to drink alcohol this weekend. AAA predicting one of the worst periods for traffic will be today from noon to 8 p.m. The U.S. Fish and Wildlife Service is investigating after someone tried to ship nearly 200 turtles from a FedEx store in Denton, Texas. Tammy Trujillo reports.
6: After FedEx notified the city about the attempt to ship the turtles to China, the Denton Animal Shelter took custody of all 191 reptiles. It's not clear who tried to ship the turtles through FedEx or why. The turtles are now at the Dallas Zoo while the investigation continues. I'm Tammy Trujillo.
5: The 7 o'clock hour of Kentuckiana's Morning News, fueled by Thornton, starts right now with LMPD's Dwight Mitchell in studio. Your next news update coming up at the bottom of the hour. I'm John Shannon, News Radio 840 WHAS. Let's be safe out there.
13: Big fan of the guy sitting to my left, Dwight Mitchell. How are you, sir?
10: Friend. Yes. It's good to be here on another Friday. I even came on my day off.
13: Oh!
10: That's how dedicated
13: you know
10: I am
13: what? You just wanted to see me. You're like, I gotta see my guy, Tony B. Yeah,
10: there you go.
13: It's been a big week for you. We'll start with that. Successful week. I knew that LMPD was locked in. I kept saying on the radio, I was like, they're going to announce something, but they're waiting. They're crossing T's, dotting I's, making sure they got everything right. They waited on the DNA to make sure, but they knew they had them. I think from the jump and the investigation, as Matt Sanders yesterday, he's great at describing the process of the homicide unit, the Metro, Jeffersonville, everybody worked together and it took everybody to sort of, and he said this, now you can probably talk about this. He said, this is usually a 6 month, you know, maybe even a year to get this thing done. Talk about how everybody worked together, Mitchell, Mr. Mitchell.
10: Well, Tony, this is a prime example that when we do work together, great things can be accomplished. You know, having multiple agencies and multiple things that we were trying to do to get this case to come to its fruition in the end. And ultimately, our goal was to find the person or persons and be able to prosecute them on the proper charges. I think everybody thinks, and obviously I do, that it was a very heinous crime, and any crime is, but obviously, when it involves young people being the perpetrators and the victim in this case, it was a useless, uncalled for situation. And I'll add 2 more chapters to that before I take back that portion of what I'm saying. But I will say that the folks stepped up, especially the eyewitnesses on the scene that actually put them there. We just had to put the puzzle together. And you're right. It's an investigation that normally could take months or years to solve, but in this particular case, with the community coming together and all that works, whether it was citizens, law enforcement, and our other partners that are involved, that's where we hope each one goes, because there's still a lot of cases that still need to be solved. And
13: yes,
10: we wish that we had that type of cooperation then, because many of those could be solved. And a lot of times we do know who's done it.
13: Right.
10: But putting them there and having people corroborate that information for us to be able to prosecute them the right way doesn't always work the way we'd like. And I understand it. It's fear sometimes of retaliation and things like that. But when you generally are doing the right thing, it usually works out.
13: Right. And that's interesting because Matt said the exact same thing yesterday. He goes, we have a lot of cases where we know who did it, but we can't prove it in court. And we can't put it together to put them away. But we know who did it.
10: Right.
13: Or we have a pretty good idea who it was. Mm-hmm. And this time, so the 2 things that are interesting to me is the technology use.
10: Yes.
13: And the community has started to step up. From what he said yesterday, there have been more calls from the community lately. And on this this case specifically to help LMPD out to solve this.
10: Yes, and it's not so much helping LMPD. I think people just have, if you have any kind, you know, in everybody's heart, there's a hole. And everybody tries to fill that hole with a lot of things. It could be money, it could be cars, it could be women, it could be men, it could be drugs, it could be all that. But really, all people really want is love. Three things everybody wants: love, belonging, and a sense of recognition. Mm-hmm. And I think when it happens to a child, especially those of us who have children, and when you see that happening to somebody else, they're saying, that could have been my child. I just think the morality just steps up then, mm-hmm. and it, as it should.
13: Right.
10: And I think that's what happened here.
13: An old retired police officer said that to me once. He said, you know, there's very few really, truly good people. There's very few really, truly bad people, and everyone else is on the fence. And in a situation or two or can push you to either side of that fence. So everybody's in the middle. And when it starts to go well, people are falling to the side of good, mm-hmm. rather than bad.
10: Right. I think that's human characteristics that mm-hmm. take place there when we do that. You know, the mind, you know, the way the mind works is not an exact science. We don't know why people do what they do.
13: Right.
10: We just hope that morality sticks in and they do the right thing.
13: Yeah, the human brain is insane, really. It is. But the school bus shootings are something that we have to stop. It really hurts everyone's soul when you think, you know, we thought protecting them at the school was the problem, and now we got to protect them at the school buses. I think six shootings in the last couple of years mm-hmm. for JCPS is by far the winner for throughout the nation. But LMPD's got to move on and do their thing, and we got big events coming up. Bourbon and Beyond
10: yes.
13: is coming up, trying to get them in and out of that and stay safe. That relatively has been a safe event, both of them, Louder Than Life and Bourbon and Beyond.
10: It has been for the number of people that are in that concentrated area
13: yes.
10: like that. I mean, back in the day when Louisville used to play there and they had that doggone Ring Road out there, right. it took you 3 days to get home. But we can get 100,000 people out of there, you know, in a reasonable amount of time that
13: if
10: nobody
13: you're old
10: complains.
13: Enough, you remember Ring Road was two ways. It used to go, right. it used to be two ways and it was a cluster.
10: Right.
13: And then they decided we're just going to go one way and it's still a cluster.
10: It is. To this day.
13: To this day. But it's that is 8 days total. It's the largest heavy metal. The Louder Than Life is the largest heavy metal concert in the country. It's just a lot of people from all over the country don't yes. know where they're going
10: right.
13: in Louisville. But also with those events come the bad guys that travel with these events, mm-hmm. like at Derby. They were just here for Derby.
10: Right.
13: Human trafficking, prostitution, that kind of thing is you all are hyper vigilant. And you guys work with the Alphabet networks also during these
10: absolutely.
13: Times.
10: We couldn't do it without them. You know, and again, it's helping one another, and helping one another helps us all.
13: Right.
10: And nobody wants a bad situation. It's a great event that happens. Whether you like that type of music or not, you still want your city, when it's being showcased like that, to make it welcoming and folks to have a good time if they choose to come here. And that's what we try to provide.
13: Right. If you see something, say something also.
10: Absolutely. If you yep. see something, say something. Doesn't matter how minuscule it is. If right. it's not right to you, let us know.
13: Yeah. And it's interesting, too, because Chief Humphrey said it's changed because they used to hide the sort of law enforcement's in the crowd,
10: mm-hmm.
13: like just to kind of mull in and just blend in. He goes, that's changed because people want to see you.
10: Correct.
13: Because they feel safer when they see guys in full gear walking around.
10: Absolutely. I know I would. And then the other thing is for the people who have the propensity to do wrong, say, well, I'm not going to do that in front of them. Right. So they're going to have to think a little bit more, at least some of them. Now, some of them might be very brazen and do it. And if they do, then you just caught that much quicker. But I think the fear of that in terms of seeing officers already there makes us all feel safer. And I know it does me. And I, when I was active and I was in patrol, that's what I try to provide. And I think it's what we all do.
13: Talking to Officer Dwight Mitchell, who's been a police officer since 1985.
10: Four.
13: 1984. And I don't know this young man at the fairgrounds that got arrested, but I here's the message I want to send to young people. And I don't know him and his situation. I knew he had a gun on him that wasn't his.
10: Right.
13: But I joked because he was smoking marijuana, allegedly. And I joked because there's a large portion of the younger set that doesn't realize marijuana is illegal.
10: It's still illegal. That's what I tell everybody. Until it's not, it is a crime.
13: It's still a crime.
10: Now, whether we are accepting it on a certain level, that may be true.
13: Right.
10: But the bottom line is you can still be cited for it, or depending on how much you have, you can be arrested for it. So it's not a cigarette.
13: Like, why are you so mad? It's like, it's illegal, son.
10: Yeah, just like if you're caught with alcohol and you're underage. Same deal, my friend.
13: It's the same deal. I appreciate you coming in on your day off and coming to hang with us. So what are you doing? So you do this with us, but what are you mostly doing for LMPD? Still just the media sort of thing?
10: Yes, that's all I do. I'm not sworn anymore. I haven't been.
13: But you're mentoring the younger police officers.
10: You know, I call myself the PIO Emeritus.
13: Okay.
10: And what I tried to do is the things that I've learned over the years to try to impart with them. And I never tell them this is what you ought to do. I always say you might want to consider this. And I will tell you that it's tried, true, and tested. And you might have to put your own style into it and stuff like that. But the basis of what I'm telling you is truth, and it always will be. And that's the greatest thing that I'm able to do right now is to spread wisdom. And I think when you can, that's what you do as an adult.
13: And when those police officers get older and they thank you later, that's kind of cool, too.
10: Well, it is. And the community is just so whenever I'm out in public and my son still marvels the fact, man, you haven't been on the street in a lot of years and stuff like that. And people come up to you all the time. And I said, it costs nothing to be kind.
13: Mm-hmm.
10: And that's what I've tried to be, is kind and helpful.
13: And no matter what technologies you come up with, it's still human beings dealing with human beings.
10: It is. It's still a very hands-on thing. The technology only gets us there a little sooner. That's right.
13: Dwight Mitchell, thank you.
10: Fist bump. All right, my friend.
13: I appreciate you coming in. You're looking good on a Friday. What are you going to do the rest of the day?
10: Well,
13: indoors?
10: Well, a little bit. Then get a few honeydew missions because I'll be on my way down to Nashville to the game. So in order to get
13: to do that,
10: I got to do my thing. L's up. I'll be down there in my full regalia.
13: Louisville is a 6.5-point dog. Ole Miss has got a new coach, but they are absolutely loaded. I was talking to somebody who covers U of L, and they're like, Tony,
10: No,
13: you're right. We are. We've got some ballers, too. It's going to be fun. That is Sunday night, I think, at 8 o'clock.
10: Well, it's 7:30 here, 6:30 down there.
13: Oh, I got you. Okay. Yeah, Louisville and Ole Miss, what an opener for the Cards. Thank you, Mr. Mitchell.
10: All right, my friend.
13: All right, back after this on News Radio 840 WHA.

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3: Hot weather continues this Friday. Highs up near 100 degrees. We'll watch for just a slight chance of a stray shower. Many stay dry, and lows only fall into the upper 70s tonight. That's your WLKY forecast. I'm Matt Milosevic.
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10: You can feel it out there. It is a Friday before a three-day weekend. And we were correct in saying the email started to slow down yesterday around 11 a.m. noon.
11: Non-existent after. I think I got my last one around 12:06, 12:05.
10: That's right.
11: Nothing after that.
10: And if you're a good boss, you're not calling for a meeting at 4:30 or 5:30 today.
11: My other boss is letting us go at 12:30 today. He's a good dude. I'm all right with that.
10: Send people out. Pat them on the back. Yep. Say, like, see you on Tuesday, but enjoy the weekend. That's what you should be doing.
11: Yes, sir.
10: I know they're staring at their numbers for the fourth quarter. Relax, man. Can't take it with you, dude.
11: Yeah.
10: So we're going to be, I'm going to be heading out of here in about an hour. Oh, actually, in a couple of minutes. I'm sorry. This show is flying by. Dwight is out at Jefferson Animal Hospital. They're doing a blood drive, not just for the dogs and cats. They're doing it for humans also because it is such a shortage. So go on out there. It's in Okolona. I'm going to head that way after we talk to Fletch in high school football at the bottom of the hour. So I will head that way, and then we'll do the show out there. The mayor, Craig Greenberg, will join us at 8:30. So we've got an action-packed show for you today before you head for your Labor Day weekend, which includes all the college football. I didn't see... Did Georgia Tech win?
11: No, they lost. They lost by three. The bigger storyline, though, Tony, last night, and I just retweeted it, Rutgers.
10: Oh!
11: How embarrassing. Not only did they get curb stomped by UMass, that score was not indicative of how close it was, but then they paid all this big money for this elaborate fireworks show after the game that nobody stayed for.
10: Oh, I heard they were 29.5 point favorites and lost by 16.
11: That's it.
10: Oh, my Lord. And that's UMass.
11: It. Yeah, UMass is bad.
10: Come on, dude. No one goes to play for UMass.
11: No. And then they had the fireworks show, which was a great fireworks show, by the way. But nobody stayed.
10: I think you're going to see a lot of those this weekend.
11: Oh, yeah. I think they're right.
10: And I'm telling you, I think one of the matchups of the weekend is Louisville and Ole Miss.
11: Yep.
10: I think if you watch tomorrow morning with Pat McAfee and Nick Saban and College Game Day, they are going to be talking about this Ole Miss and Louisville matchup because Louisville's got – they're loaded on offense. And Ole Miss is loaded. I talked to Jody Demling earlier, and he goes, dude, Ole Miss is loaded.
11: Well, you got two key ones at running back, in Kewon Lacy for Ole Miss, Kewon Brown for Louisville. And one of the guys I trust the most when it comes to the analysts will break that down, that's CBS Sports' Brian Jones. He used to play linebacker for Texas. He had this to say about Louisville.
12: The way they run the rock, man, I mean, it is with conviction. Yeah. And you better buckle up and hold on because you're not arm tackling these guys. And not just Isaac. I'm talking about Kewon Brown also in that backfield. They are tremendous running backs.
11: Right on.
10: There's no question. Yeah. I mean, they – and here, look, no question is to your point, okay? Just want to put that on the board.
11: I got it. Okay? No, I'm okay with that.
10: Okay. All right. We program this show live on the air. I need to stop saying no question. I say it too much. But that backfield is for real, and they just got to share the reps and keep Isaac Brown healthy and get him into some space. All right. Before we go back to break, Dawn Light. When I heard her name, I said she's got to be in her 50s because Dawn is somebody that grew up with us, right? It's was arrested outside that Lindsey Clancy trial for taking pictures and filming the jurors. This is why ICE agents wear masks. Nobody wants them to wear masks, but you're looking at the very tolerant left that takes pictures of them and video, finds out who they are, puts them on the internet, and then terrorizes their families on the way out. And this is, they're allegedly, not allegedly, they're accusing her of this. Dawn Light, 56, of taking pictures of them. And the Lindsey Clancy trial now has gone. You thought it was crazy before. Now the 11 jurors have come back to the judge and said the 12th juror is not following the rules. They need to be kicked off.
11: Oh,
10: so
11: that's significant.
10: The defense lawyer is like, this is a mistrial.
11: Mm-hmm.
10: Okay, so to me, I'm sitting here. I'm not a lawyer. But I've never heard of that before where the other

0: trip at exploreasheville.com.
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3: As your traffic volume starts to build, starting to see a little bit of a heavy traffic flow through those orange barrels on 65 north and southbound, out of the junction ramps through Hospital Curve and out past U of L. Have one accident clearing out at Dixie Highway and Dixie Beach Road. Otherwise, traffic on 64 eastbound, slowing past 150 in Floyd County. A little crowded on 64 westbound at Hurstman Parkway, the Waterson, and in past the tunnels. Our next report in 10 minutes. 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
4: I'm WLKY meteorologist Matt Milosevic. The scorching heat continues this Friday. Highs hit 100 degrees with just a very slight chance of a cooling shower. Most will stay dry. Lows only fall back into the upper 70s tonight. We'll hit the upper 90s tomorrow. But watch for a better chance of some widely scattered showers and storms across the area with a front that dries us out and knocks highs down into the upper 80s for Sunday. That's your WLKY forecast. I'm Matt Milosevic.
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6: 731, clear skies, 79 degrees, and a real feel of 84 on this fourth day of September. Good morning, everyone. I'm John Shannon, News Radio 840 WHAS, with a quick look at your headlines. The FAA awarded a $32.5 million federal infrastructure fund loan to SDF Terminal for modernization, security enhancements, and taxiway upgrades. Kentucky lawmakers held interim committee hearings debating tighter legislative restrictions on flock safety cameras used across municipalities like Louisville and Lexington. A Kentucky circuit court judge issued a temporary restraining order on voter registrations for Kentuckians affected by a contentious boundary review. Old Louisville neighborhood associations held an emergency town hall meeting demanding aggressive city enforcement against negligent landlords after another historic vacant building caught fire. And the House is moving to cut federal funding for universities that boycott Israel. Lawmakers voted mostly along party lines to pass the Protect Economic and Academic Freedom Act, which would block federal aid to schools that participate in boycotts of Israel. More of Kentuckiana's morning news, fueled by Thornton's, coming up right now. Your next news update at 8. I'm John Shannon, News Radio 840 WHAS.
7: Oh, yeah, you know that sound. Welcome back, Kentuckiana's morning news with Tony Vannetti and Scott Fitzgerald. We're going to talk a little high school football. These two guys have a high school football show tomorrow on 790, our sister station. It's directly to your right on your dial at 10 a.m. tomorrow to catch up from some scores that's going to happen. The CJ doesn't even do a Saturday edition. And if you're not going to stay up late to watch TV, you're not going to get the scores unless these guys give them to you. Fletch, how you doing?
8: My man, it's like the Elton John song, The Netty and the Fletch.
7: Coach Wolf couldn't be with us. It was last second. The high school show he works for is flew him out or something like that. He's going somewhere else. He had to travel. But he'll be back next Friday. All right, Fletch, your biggest takeaway from last week's high school football from around the state?
8: Well, I'd say how good is Trinity? I mean, you know, I hate to keep beating that drum, but they're beating people like a drum. And, you know, how good is Trinity? How good is CAL? I've already been called a coward. I was called a coward. I got a call from the president of eCampus. He said, how are you picking CAL to win by nearly 30 over LCA in Lexington? Well, they're just that good. I mean, you know, I don't know. If you don't get the clock run on you by CAL or Trinity, that you can just claim victory. I mean, we're a great ball club.
7: I watched every Fletch. I watched every down. I watched every down in the first two games, and their fourth, fifth, and sixth option on offense are the number one option on most teams. They got a 6'6", 240-pound tight end that is lining up in the slot. And I'm like,
8: and he can run.
7: He can run.
8: He weighs 340.
7: It's like unbelievable. But you're exactly right. How good are they? They beat two teams that are perennially in the top 25 nationally, running clock, you know, basically on both games. And now you got a top 25 matchup in the country in St. Matthews tonight with Moeller visiting Trinity. Here we go.
8: Well, I'm taking Trinity to win the game substantially. I think I've got them winning like 52-20 or something along those lines. But I got news for the Baylor fans of the Baylor school. I'm picking them next week, too.
7: Woo!
8: You know, woo! Woo! TGG, you're coming to Louisville for a big help.
7: For people who don't know, Baylor's in Tennessee. Baylor's in Tennessee, and their quarterback is the son of who?
8: Peyton Manning. I think he's a second teamer right now.
7: Oh, okay.
8: He's a Manning. He can't get on the field. That's how good they are at Baylor. You know.
9: You got to figure, Tony.
8: It's back is some guy. They call him DGG. It's David George's something. But I mean, he's the top running back in the country.
7: Right.
8: That kid, and he's committed to Tennessee. So I mean, they're paying him $3 million a year, Vannetti. Oh. That's Vannetti money. He's getting $3 million a year.
9: Listen to my man, Fletch, Tony. This is 7:35 in the morning.
7: Yeah, I know,
9: and he is fired up. I mean,
8: I just don't go to bed.
9: No, he doesn't.
8: I never go to bed.
7: He mainlines high school football.
8: Put me in. I love it.
7: Scott Fitzgerald, you tell me your biggest takeaway from last week. I know St. X got their win.
9: Yeah.
7: They won against Bowling Green.
9: Yeah, and I think that's big for St. X. I think, obviously, St. X is going to have a down year heading up now, obviously, in Trinity's shadow. This is Trinity's show, and everybody, it's really their world, and everybody else is living in it. But with new leadership at St. X, they've got to get that installed. They've got to get that going. And I think that was good for them to get that win, and we'll see if they can turn that around. They take on Mail tonight. So always a big rivalry game. Mail, obviously not what they used to be, but for St. X to get two wins in a row, that'll build their confidence, and they need that right now this year if they're going to continue to make waves. But I'm also going to keep an eye, as Fletch said, on Cal and LCA. I mean, Cal, Fletch, you pointed this out. We were talking about it. Cal has outscored Pikeville and Owensboro 93-0. And they feature that Louisville commit, Jahide Brown. There's a lot to watch here, really, with Cal.
8: Well, they're so fast in space, you know. I mean, if they get the ball one-on-one in space, it's just such a mismatch. And I want to say another one, too. The St. X and Mail game. Interestingly enough, Mail's like a three-point favorite at home in that game. But as Kevin Wallace noted this week, that the underdog tends to win that matchup.
9: Yeah.
8: You know? Yeah. So I'm taking St. X. I'm taking them, baby. I don't think St. X is going to have a down year. They're just not Louisville Trinity. I know they don't like hearing that over there, but I mean, I think they're going to have a decent year. It's just they're, you know, it's a year where they're catching a Trinity ball club with a 4-year starter at quarterback that makes some of the best decisions you'll ever see on a high school field, which is why he's going to D1. That's why he's a D1 guy.
7: That's exactly,
8: you know, that's
7: right.
8: Zane Johnson's like having a coach on the field.
7: Yep. Yeah, and last thing with Trinity, yeah, he didn't even play well in St. Louis. And by the way, their broadcast, I watched it on YouTube on the big screen on the back deck. I mean, their broadcast for that school was like ESPN. It was crazy.
8: Really impressive.
7: It really is.
8: Yeah.
7: All right, Frederick Douglass. What? Tell me about Frederick Douglass so far.
8: Well, I'm tired of apologizing to Wolf for going against him every time he picks Ekloff's boys to win, you know. And so this week I decided I'm going with the big bad Wolf. I'm taking DuPont Manuel at home against Freddie D. You know, Nick Peek is mad at me because I'm taking the Crimsons this week. I mean, these are two really good ball clubs. These two ball clubs come off the bus as well as anybody. You know, that run box for DuPont Manuel is outstanding. That running back for Freddie D. and Kari Talbert, maybe the best in the bluegrass. That's going to be a match. There's your matchup, guys. You want your matchup?
7: Right.
8: Dakari Calvert against the DuPont manual run box. That who wins that matchup wins this game. I like manual 45-42 in Louisville over Freddie D.
7: Wow. I love it. All right, so Scott, let me ask you about the Heat and Fletch. I want you to answer that too. Moeller is coming in. Like teams like Moeller, you can talk about any team, but all the high schools have to deal with it. Their offensive line is over 300 pounds. Trinity's pretty close to that. The big and uglies, man, in this Heat, it's a factor in these games.
9: Yeah, it'll wear on you because, I mean, you're constantly pressuring, you're constantly moving, and the bigger you are, you're hauling that around. You guys mentioned a big 300-pound fella. That's a lot, and you get fatigued. If you run into a team that really is going to kind of start pounding the rock at you, eventually you're going to start chipping away at that, and that could prove costly. As you know, they're saying, you know, we're going to have heated. It's still going to be 90. It's 96 beforehand. Even after 8 o'clock, it's still in the lower to mid-90s.
8: Well, that does wear on you. And one thing about Trinity is they're a very balanced and multiple offense. I don't know if you've noticed this about them, but they run the ball between the tackles very effectively, and that sets up that play-action pass for Johnson, who makes very good decisions in distributing the ball around the field. But the Barry kids having a heck of a year at tailback for them. And so it's really going to – and, of course, the Trinity defense, I think last year on my large school big-ass fans team, I had like 9 of them. And I got criticized. Fletch, what are you, a Trinity alum? I was like, look, dude, they got the best defense in the state.
7: Yeah.
8: I don't know what you want from me. How am I supposed to keep them off the All-State team? But they're back this year. They're really loaded up front. They really get after it. But the main thing is they play with a lot of discipline. You know, they play their assignment. They fit up the way they're supposed to fit up on different run schemes. They're just a good football. That's a well-coached team. Jay Cobb has done a fine job. He and his staff, they are coaching the heck out of the Rocks.
7: Yeah, they watch film all year long. The safety is the class president, so he's the quarterback of the defense. So to his left is a kid that's had offers from Alabama, Wisconsin, Vandy, you name it. And then our down four has got two guys that are going Division One. So you're right. You were right to have all those guys on that. But they've been playing. They played together so long that they don't have to yell out communication. They know where to go. It's going to be fun.
8: It's like telepathic. They're talking to each other telepathically out there.
9: Before you fellas get out of here,
8: I'm not sure they're of this world. They're aliens. Ancient alien theorists believe.
9: Before you fellas get out of here, I did want to make one mention. It's a game in the western part of the state. And Fletch, we'll talk more about this tomorrow. But I did want to give a shout out. Tillman is taking on Mayfield. That is 113 years they've been playing this rivalry, and both are coming in undefeated. That's pretty impressive.
8: That's the biggest game in the West, boys. The Tillman-Mayfield rivalry is the biggest game. And Mayfield has owned that rivalry. But the last 3 years, the Blue Tornado, they have stormed back. They've won 3 in a row. And I think they're going to make it 4. I don't think this Mayfield team, apologies to that coaching staff, is quite up to the snuff of some other Mayfield teams that we're accustomed to watching. Be looking for Paducah Tillman. They've got an athlete named Avery Thompson. He's one of the best in the state. He's a four-star. He's a tremendous athlete. And, you know, I'd be looking for Tillman. I've got them winning that game by 11. 35-24, Tillman. You heard it here first on Vanetti and the Fletch.
7: All right, Fletch and Scott Fitzgerald will be on tomorrow at 10 a.m. on 790. High school football at its finest. This is where you can get the scores because a lot of the Twitter accounts for these high schools aren't kept up either. So we'll give you all the scores. Fletch, stay out of trouble.
8: Yes, sir, Tony V. Yes, sir, baby.
7: I love Fletch. He's my new favorite sports guy.
9: He and I have been going at it now. We couldn't remember. Was it 3 or 4 years? But, you know, we get a chance to talk. You don't hear half of what he gets into off the air. And he is the authority in high school football around the Commonwealth. He knows his stuff. All right,
7: so
9: buddy.
7: If you're going to tailgate, go to Lots of Pasta, lotsofpastalouisville.com. 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
4: Hot weather continues this Friday. Highs up near 100 degrees. We'll watch for just a slight chance of a stray shower. Many stay dry, and lows only fall into the upper 70s tonight. That's your WLKY forecast. I'm Matt Milosevic.
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1: I'm Scott Fitzgerald with a look at the weekend in local sports, presented by our friends at Ironworkers Local 70. It is go time for the Louisville Cardinals, where they'll take on Ole Miss Sunday in Nashville. And a lot of focus will be on the running game, of course, with Isaac Brown. He's one of the nation's top running backs. He'll go head-to-head with Ole Miss's Kewon Lacy. And for CBS Sports' Brian Jones, who had some playing time at Texas, he knows all about that Louisville running game.
2: The way they run the rock, man, yeah. I mean, it is with conviction. Yeah. And you better buckle up and hold on, because you're not arm tackling these guys. And not just Isaac, I'm talking about Kewon Brown also in that backfield. They are tremendous running backs.
1: Racing Louisville's back home tomorrow night, looking to bounce back after blowing a 2-goal lead at San Diego. They're taking on Angel City. Kickoff is set for 7:30 on Sports Talk 790. Louisville wins the Battle of the Bluegrass on the women's pitch. They beat Kentucky 2-1, the host Mercyhurst on Sunday, and the Bellarmine women fall to IU Indy 5-2, the host Wright State on Thursday. For the men, Lou City, just 2 points out of fourth place in the Eastern Conference, are at Rhode Island tomorrow night with a 7 o'clock kick. On the college pitch, the Louisville men beat Wright State 3-0. They're at Evansville on Tuesday. The Bellarmine men open a Sun play that tomorrow night at home against Stetson, starting at 7 o'clock. The Louisville Bats are wrapping up their road trip to Nashville this weekend. They're back home for their final homestand of the regular season on Tuesday against Columbus. And in college volleyball, the Cards have a big weekend ahead. Starting tonight, they're going to take on number 18 TCU at L&N Federal Credit Union Arena. And they're going to head to Nashville to take on Texas on Sunday. And the Bellarmine Knight volleyball team, well, they're at the Blue Ridge Volleyball Classic in Asheville, taking on UNC Asheville at 1 o'clock today. 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
1: Well, good morning to you. Coming up on 7:55 now on this September 4th, 82, maybe 85 as you head out the door this morning. High of 99. Heat indexes could be over 100. I'm Scott Fitzgerald. This is Kentucky and his morning news. Tony and Dwayne are out at Jefferson Animal Hospital. They'll be along with us after top of the hour news with John Shannon. And that heat advisory remains in effect through tomorrow night. Again, heat indexes could reach between 100 and 107. And of course, that is going to impact the high school football games tonight. As they mentioned, a lot of the high school football games are being delayed until after 8 o'clock this evening. So we'll keep you advised on that. Some of the top stories we're following this morning. Governor Matt Bevin arrested yesterday in Bourbon County and booked into the Louisville Metro Corrections on contempt of court charges. The arrest obviously stemming from a Jefferson County family court case involving his divorce and child support dispute. And judge ordered him to provide financial records and appear in court. And of course, the warrant remained active after he failed to comply. So they went down to Bourbon County. He was actually on the set where they were filming a Christmas movie, believe it or not. And we're looking at some of the, some of the former contempt of court charges for famous people, most notably probably now President Donald Trump. You remember back in April of 2024, he was found in contempt 9 times for violating Judge Juan Marchand's gag order during his New York criminal trial. He was fined $1,000 per violation, $9,000 total, and Marchand warned that continued violations could result in jail. Trump did not go to jail for those contempt findings. He was found in contempt of court, however. So was Bevin. So why the difference? Well, it largely depends on the judge. If you remember, if you go back to when this all started back in May with Bevin, this was back, March 2026, he was sentenced to 60 days in jail or a $500 fine over financial disclosures. May 29th, he was found in contempt again for failing to appear in person. That time he could have really avoided 14 days in jail by paying $250. His attorney said he would pay it. Then in June, the judge ruled he had still failed to provide the required financial information. The judge ordered the 60-day jail sentence and issued an arrest warrant. There was no $500 alternative this time. And then, of course, that leads us to where we are now. September 3rd, Bourbon County deputies arresting Bevin in Paris, Kentucky. And the rest, as they say, is history. We'll continue to follow that story as well. And then the other big story we're following this morning.
11: Denny Green's situation really makes that real for me, and I hope for everybody here. Her killers were found because of this. We have this, and I respect that, and thank you for that.
1: That is Representative Jason Nemes. Flock cameras getting another look here in Kentucky after they help police identify suspects in the killing of 16-year-old Danity Green here in Louisville. But at the same time, several officers in Kentucky and southern Indiana have been accused of abusing the system, including unauthorized searches to track people. Lawmakers are now considering whether Kentucky's rules go far enough.
12: Overwhelmingly, I am hearing that the very citizens that we serve do not want to be monitored and surveilled in this way.
1: That is Representative Savannah Knox. It is a very interesting debate. If you listen to this show, I think Tony, Dwight, and yours truly We're all in agreement. We need the Flock cameras. We have one in our neighborhood, and it serves a good purpose. And I want that in my neighborhood because it tracks every person who goes in and out. There's no doubt in my mind, I'm for it. Tony's for it. Dwight's for it. The question is, what do you think? And hit us up on the talkback line. I mean, everybody's entitled to their opinion. And if you're against it, let us know why you're against it. We'd love to hear what you have to say. And of course, would you rather have Flock cameras watching your car or not have them when police are trying to solve a murder? And here's the other question. If police are investigating a murder and know the suspect's vehicle was in the area, should they really have to wait for a warrant before searching the cameras? If you're investigating a murder and you know the suspect's vehicle is in the area, these are all questions that folks are facing, not just here locally, but around the country for sure. And this will be a debate that continues. I know Tony and Dwight will talk more about that when they come back again. They're out at Jefferson Animal Hospital today. We're going to go live to them as soon as we get back with John Shannon, who's waiting in the newsroom to get you updated on the overnight headlines. This is Kentuckiana's Morning News. I'm Scott Fitzgerald. We're back after this at News Radio 840 WHAS. 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
15: Heading out this morning, seeing some minor delays coming in on 64 eastbound through Floyd County, especially around 150. 65 northbound, slowing at the Waterson ramps, again past the fairgrounds and Crittenden Drive, and into that construction area all the way in through Hospital Curve. Have one accident clearing up at Dixie and Dixie Beach, and also watch for a stalled vehicle over on the Waterson eastbound at the ramps there at Bardstown Road. Our next report in 10 minutes. I'm Bobby Ellis, News Radio 840 WHAS.
16: I'm WLKY meteorologist Matt Milosevic. The heat continues this Friday. In fact, highs up near 100 degrees today. Just a slight chance of a stray shower. Many will stay dry. Tonight, lows only fall back into the upper 70s. We'll have highs in the upper 90s tomorrow, but with a little better chance of a widely scattered late-day shower or storm. That'll dry us out for Sunday, and we'll be a little cooler. Highs in the upper 80s. That's your WLKY forecast. I'm Matt Milosevic.
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17: Straight up 8 o'clock, fair skies, 79 degrees with a real feel of 84. TGIF, I'm John Shannon, News Radio 840, WHAS. A Louisville man is dead following a head-on collision in Hardin County Wednesday afternoon. The Hardin County Sheriff's Office says the crash happened just after 2:15 on Joe Prather Highway. Preliminary investigations showed the Louisville man was driving a Dodge pickup truck westbound when he crossed into the opposing lane, striking an eastbound semi-truck head-on. The driver of that Dodge truck was pronounced dead at the scene. The driver of the semi from Corbin was taken to Baptist Health Hardin with minor injuries. The Hardin County Sheriff's Accident Reconstruction Unit continues to investigate that crash this morning. A Louisville Metro police officer has been fired after allegedly using police resources to warn a family member who was under investigation. Joe Lincoln has more.
18: 22-year-old LMPD officer Brennan Keene was fired today and is facing charges of official misconduct and unlawful access to a computer. Court documents say a relative of Keene's was a person of interest in an active investigation. Keene then warned that relative that police knew their vehicle information. The relative then traded in that vehicle. When police learned about the new vehicle, Keene allegedly warned the relative again, saying officers were tracking it. Documents say Keene also used a police database to search the relative's name and check for warrants, then shared that information. The alleged violations happened between mid-June and mid-July of this year. A police merit board announced Keene's dismissal Thursday, and at this time, it's unclear what the family member was being investigated for. I'm Joe Lincoln.
17: 8:02 at News Radio 840 WHAS. Former Kentucky Governor Matt Bevin in custody on contempt of court charges. He was arrested at Houstondale Farm in Bourbon County yesterday, which is currently being used as a filming location for an upcoming Great American Family Christmas movie. A warrant for Bevin was previously issued in Jefferson County after a judge declared him in contempt for repeatedly failing to turn over financial records. The court requested the documents in connection with a family court case involving one of Bevin's adopted sons. While ADHD comes with challenges, new research shows those who have it may have an advantage when it comes to creativity. Tammy Trujillo reports.
19: New research from Constructor University in Germany points out that some ways a person with ADHD processes thoughts may also help with creative thinking in productive ways. Researchers say ideas moving in unexpected directions in the brain can contribute to creativity, but similar patterns are also associated with distraction and struggling to focus, which are seen as disabilities. Researchers say there still is not a full understanding about the connection between creativity and attention. I'm Tammy Trujillo.
17: 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Your next news update at the bottom of the hour. I'm John Shannon, News Radio 840 WHAS.
20: 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And this time, no mistakes. 1, 2, 3, 4.

0: Oh, yeah, good morning to me. Happy Friday. You're staring at 3-day weekend. Why are you crazy? I want to piece it on the top like that. Hello. Come on, Bob. We are out here at a jewel to Louisville, Kentucky. It's Jefferson Animal Hospital. I'll tell you why we're out here. We're out here because we're doing Pines for Paws and for people. I'll be giving blood. You can start giving blood. The event's going on from 11 a.m. to 4 p.m. And whenever you donate blood, you're actually saving lives. And we'll talk about how your pet can actually save lives as well. Plus, Mayor Greenberg joins us at the bottom of the hour. Right now, Scott, I want to talk about this Governor Matt Bevin being arrested in Paris, Kentucky.
1: Right.
0: It seems like a simple thing to me, brother. I think they're asking for him to just turn over his records on his child support.
1: Yeah, it was his child support, and here's the deal, Dwight. And the judge had given him time and time and time, and then he didn't want to show up in court. And the judge just, you know, she said, "Listen, I'm done playing with you." And you know, Tony and I were talking about this earlier, and there's people are different sometimes. And this was the side of Governor Bevin when he ran for governor. Everybody thought he was the voice of reason. He was going to bring everything back to Frankfurt. And then once he got in there, things started to get a little weird. And now over this child who was basically used what it appears to be on the surface a pawn, you know, in his election. Now he's divorced from his wife, the child can't come home, etc. But this is a classic case where they gave him moment after moment after moment, and now it finally caught up to him. And Dwight, it's a classic case, and I know you've had some pretty strong words for judges, but this is a classic case where the judge gave him every chance, even telling him he holds the keys to his own jail cell, and he continued. All he had to do was give up the information.
0: Yeah, the judge got it right on this one.
1: And yeah,
0: I got to tell you, and I've said it before, this is my opinion, Governor Beshear did not win his first race. Matt Bevin lost it. Here's what I mean. Things changed with Bevin after this. He became very, very extremely condescending to his constituents.
1: Yeah.
0: So much to the point when it came to that gubernatorial election, I didn't vote for Beshear. I didn't vote for Bevin either. I just abstained. And I know a lot of fellow Republicans did. They did that as well, just like me. And that's why we have Beshear in office now.
1: What?
0: It's because of his behavior. And I don't know if it's an ego trip or what, but I just don't understand if the judge gives an ultimatum and then extends it, and you know what's going to happen. Mm-hmm. What's the reasoning there, you know?
1: Yeah, I agree wholeheartedly. And I'm glad you said that when you abstain from voting, Dwight, because so maybe I do the same thing. My vote is precious to me. And I'm not going to vote just for the lesser of two evils, because what happens is when you vote for the lesser of two evils, how's evil working out for you? You know, I hold my vote sacred.
0: And going back to that election that Bevin just threw up in the air and gave away, the reason I say that Beshear didn't win, Bevin lost, is when you start looking at the vote counts,
1: mm-hmm.
0: Governor won, and you compare that to other state races, they're well below the gubernatorial race, you know. There was a lot of Republicans. The numbers are way more inflated on those candidates than were governors. So it's the proof's in the pudding. People just abstain from voting.
1: Right. Well, Dwight, let's do this, because we're gonna reestablish your connection. I'm working with our engineers, because it sounds like we got a bad connection out there. Let's take a quick break, my man, and then we'll come back and we get further into this discussion. What do you say?
0: Too good, man. Too good. From Jefferson Animal Hospital. Get on out of here, man. I'm going to start giving blood right after the show. You'll be out here from 11 a.m. till 4 p.m. on Albert Loop. 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
1: This is it. 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
2: WLKY meteorologist Matt Milosevic. The heat continues this Friday. In fact, highs up near 100 degrees today. Just a slight chance of a stray shower. Many will stay dry. Tonight, lows only fall back into the upper 70s. We'll have highs in the upper 90s tomorrow, but with a little better chance of a widely scattered late day shower or storm. That'll dry us out for Sunday and we'll be a little cooler. Highs in the upper 80s. That's your WLKY forecast. I'm Matt Milosevic.
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13: Singer David's father has reportedly sold one of his properties and taken out a big loan ahead of his son's trial.
14: According to a report from TMZ, Dawood Burke, the father of David, recently sold a home in Houston for over $200,000. That sale was finalized at the beginning of July, before David and his attorneys faced a judge for a preliminary hearing to determine if the case involving the death of 14-year-old Celeste Rivas Hernandez would head to trial. After 5 days of hearing from witnesses and seeking evidence, a judge ruled that the trial can move forward. Dawood Burke sold the home a few months after he took out a loan on another property. In April, Burke reportedly obtained an almost $140,000 loan from a separate property in Houston. I'm Tammy Trujillo.
13: AC/DC's upcoming show in Toronto may be in jeopardy after a severe thunderstorm caused major damage to Rogers Stadium.
15: On Wednesday, a storm caused buckling and major damage to a section of the venue's seating area. The band is scheduled to perform the third-to-last show of their Power Up Tour at the stadium on September the 16th. AC/DC's Power Up Tour is scheduled to conclude September the 29th in Philadelphia. I'm Mark Mayfield.
13: And we're heading into the big Labor Day weekend at the box office. Spider-Man Brand New Day is expected to take first place for a 6th straight week, earning between $13 and $18 million. That's entertainment. I'm Daria Albinger.
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0: News Radio 840 WHAS. I'm Dwight Whitten. Tony Vannetti just walked in on this three-day weekend.
1: Sun is shining, feeling pretty good. And I love being out here at Jefferson Animal Hospital in Okolona. So come on out. We've got celebrities, you know, besides myself, are here today.
0: Uh-huh. We've got Ethan Almighty and that other guy. No, I'm kidding. It's Jeff Calloway and Ethan Almighty. Merrick Greenberg just wrote up. We're going to be talking to him at the bottom of the hour. But listen, man, this is the third annual Pints for Paws for People, baby. Going to have a live music by Girl Band. Food trucks are on site. And, of course, I'll be giving blood. I already signed up. As soon as after the show, I'll be giving blood. We're going to talk with Ethan Almighty and Jeff Calloway here shortly. But come on by. Open. We're going to be doing this from 11 a.m. till 4 p.m. Tony, did you see the story? I think it was out of what state was this out of? It was in Missouri. There's a House candidate for House of Representatives state race, and it was a primary. So the guy had the idea. His name was Thomas Ross. Thomas Ross, are we good? Oh, hang on. I'm going to switch.
1: Okay, so I'll talk for a second.
0: Live without a net.
1: I think we figured out the broadcast here. We'll get off our cell phones. So go ahead and try it out. I'm going to hang up.
2: Okay, so this candidate, Scott Thomas Ross, he was facing a primary. By the way, he only won it by 33 votes. But he came up with a great idea. He had one of his friends. He said it'd be a good idea to set up my opponent and frame him for cocaine use. So
1: well, it's easier these days.
2: So it was a girl that was his candidate, his opposition to the primary. So he went out of town, but his campaign manager ended up turning over text messages showing that Ross wanted to place cocaine in her purse while he was away. Just a framer. The FBI got involved, and now he's locked up.
1: The old cocaine trick.
2: I know. It sounded like a heart-to-heart episode. That wasn't her cocaine. It was planted.
1: We are, this weekend, obviously hot. You are not going to leave the house.
2: Well, I never leave the house unless I have to.
1: That's true.
2: Yeah.
1: Yeah, yeah. And that's not like court order or anything.
2: No, no, not anymore.
1: You can leave
2: the
1: house if you want. Right, yeah.
2: Court order, that's over with. But it got me used to it.
1: Yeah. We're going to talk to Mayor about multiple subjects, including bourbon. And Beyond is coming. You know, Rachel, his wife, is kind of a partier.
2: The two of them have committed to watch Yachtly Crew with me and Susan Tyler.
1: They did that last year, and they gave you the no-show.
2: They stood me up. Yeah, but... this time it's going to be under duress.
1: Is World Fest this weekend? So I'm getting the head shake. Yes, World Fest is this weekend, right? So we have such an eclectic restaurant group. There's an Ethiopian restaurant now off Bargetown Road.
2: I love their stick soup. It's it goes great with a dirt shake. Big fan. But did you say something the other day? We talk about Bourbon and Beyond changing the name to just Bourbon?
1: No, I didn't say that.
2: Somebody reached out to me and said that.
1: Why?
2: I don't know. Said that they heard it on this show. So
1: you know what? When you have one of the largest rock concerts in America, you should probably change up the name or marketing.
2: Okay. Well, I was just thinking. No, but you and I both know that. But then look at New Coke. Look at Pepsi Clear. I mean, there's a lot of companies that are in the favor of if it ain't broke, break it.
1: Yeah, no, there's no question about that. But that ties into, and I wonder if there's going to be more of those. When you go to this event, the Bourbon and Beyond Ladder of Life. So are there a lot of plane banners that go over the top?
2: I doubt it because it's so close to the airport. I don't know, is the honest answer. Because I'm always looking at the bands.
1: Well, because they had a problem at the state fair because a nonprofit from New York was flying the banner that said abortion pills over the mail or by the mail.
2: Huh.
1: And that's actually breaking Kentucky law or federal law.
2: Well, then maybe you can fly planes. I was thinking that close to Stanford Field, but Churchill Downs is right there. And all Derby Day, you see Tropicana or whatever. So
1: right.
2: It's like

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3: Hot subtropical environment and international travel patterns. FIU infectious disease expert Dr. Aileen Marty says two types of mosquitoes transmit dengue in Florida, and she says they're easy to spot.
4: They have black and white legs, right? That's sort of the easiest way to think about them. Don't let mosquitoes with black and white legs bite you.
3: Florida has more than 40 locally acquired dengue fever cases so far this year. Health officials urging residents to prevent transmission by eliminating standing water around your house and using EPA-approved insect repellent containing DEET. Horizon Organic Dairy is recalling more than 53,000 cases of its chocolate milk. The recall comes after customers complained about packages appearing bloated and contents that the company warned may spoil early and have an unpleasant taste, odor, or texture. Health update, I'm Sarah Lee Kessler.
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7: As you roll out this morning, clearing up an accident at Dixie and Dixie Beach and at 4th and Liberty, another crash working there. Then watch for a stalled vehicle over on the Waterson eastbound, the ramps there at Bardstown Road. Another stall over on the Snyder Freeway northbound at Old Henry Road. 64 eastbound at this point, you're looking good coming in through Floyd County down to the Sherman Mountain Bridge, Dixie, Cane Run. No issues at your Waterson Expressway ramps. A little busy through Fern Creek northbound on Bardstown Road as you reach the Snyder Freeway. Our next report in 10 minutes. I'm Bobby Yellis, News Radio 840 WHA.

0: I'm WLKY meteorologist Matt Milosevic. The scorching heat continues this Friday. Highs hit 100 degrees with just a very slight chance of a cooling shower. Most will stay dry. Lows only fall back into the upper 70s tonight. We'll hit the upper 90s tomorrow, but watch for a better chance of some widely scattered showers and storms across the area with a front that dries us out and knocks highs down into the upper 80s for Sunday. That's your WLKY forecast. I'm Matt Milosevic.
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2: At 8:31, sunny skies, 80 degrees, and a real feel of 86 on this finally Friday. Good morning, everyone. I'm John Shannon, News Radio 840 WHAS, with a look at your headlines. Former Kentucky Governor Matt Bevin arrested Thursday evening in Bourbon County and booked into Louisville Metro Corrections. A severe heat advisory is gripping the region with afternoon temperatures in the mid to upper 90s and triple-digit heat indices. That's causing JCPS to alter Friday night football schedules to protect student-athletes. The Louisville Metro Council is set to vote on a proposed ban on hyperscale data centers. An elderly woman has been arrested following a violent assault at a Shively flea market. Victoria Brown is charged with 3 counts of second-degree assault and 2 counts of third-degree terroristic threatening. Two survivors have been found in the rubble 9 days after a massive flood roared through a mountain town in Nepal. More of the Tony and Dwight Show on the way next. Your next news update at 9. I'm John Shannon, News Radio 840 WHAS.
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8: Oh! All right, welcome back. 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
9: As we hear a little yacht rock, I look Merrick Greenberg dead in the eye.
10: Getting ready.
8: Stood you up last year.
9: You and Rachel stood up, me and my wife, Susan Tyler Witten.
10: Not Lord, this not year.
9: You're going to be there under duress. We're going to handcuff
10: you. No, we are going to be there with bells on. We are excited about Yachtly Crew. Bourbon and Beyond. It's coming up this month. Louder Than Life is first this year, and then Bourbon and Beyond. It's going to be a great weekend.
9: Okay, I also want to tack on, you need to go to Iron Maiden with me on the Thursday.
8: Don't do that. Don't do that. All right, we're going to get to the week was a big week for LMPD and the mayor's office and everybody else. Yeah. But we'll start with the connectors. You have pets. You have dogs?
10: I do. We have an amazing dog, River. You know, growing up, I was not a dog person.
8: Right.
10: So I never really wanted a dog. Rachel and I had one agreement between the two of us. Well, we had more than one, but one real one. One that we had no dogs.
8: I would hope so.
10: No dogs. And then one day Rachel, found River and brought him home and overrode my veto. And he's getting old now. He's probably 13, 14 years old.
8: Oh, wow. What kind of dog? So just a mutt?
10: No, he is a Welsh Springer Spaniel.
8: All right.
9: Oh, that sounds fancy.
8: All right.
10: He is a great dog. He's changed my attitude and enjoyment of dogs for everybody. I'm so glad my kids, boys, grew up with River and love him to death.
8: All right. So LMPD, look, Dwight and I said it all week. Chief Humphreys had a different look on his face. You had a different look on your face. You all were locked in and there was no information getting out. Like, I was like, they're not sharing anything. That means they are crossing T's, dotting I's. Talk about the success of all of those units working together to get done in a couple of days that usually takes 6 months or a year.
10: You're referring to on the school bus.
8: Yes. Absolutely.
10: Yeah, so I want to first by thanking a few groups of people. First, everyone at LMPD that did work their tails off night and day to make sure that we apprehended the two individuals who we believe are responsible for that horrific murder. And also, I got to thank all the eyewitnesses. I mean, they provided information immediately to LMPD that allowed them to then find this car that then ultimately led to the individuals. And, you know, we've been talking about for years that this community doesn't provide information to LMPD. They are now, and I think that's because a lot of the work that we've done, that Chief Humphrey and the team have done, to strengthen relationships between the community. You can trust LMPD. They will protect you, hold your information confidential, but use your information to apprehend the individuals that were responsible. And so between eyewitnesses and then the flock camera and the lots of other great use and technology, we were able to get this done in 6 days.
9: Do you think that's an indicator that Louisvillians are fed up? The ones that would not reach out and be cooperative with LMPD, now they are. Is this a sign that, you know what, enough is enough? We're fed up.
10: I hope so.
9: I do too, man, because by God, we need it, man.
10: And we also need help right now. I was just in the South End last night, meeting with a community group about car break-ins. Yeah. We need help apprehending those individuals. Now, we have been doing a good job of doing that. We just arrested nearly 30 people over the past couple weeks that are breaking into cars. But we know there's more out there. We got to keep going, and we can use the help of the community.
8: This story touched a lot of people because everybody's been at a bus stop before and somebody's always trying to mess with you, right? So everybody can relate with that. But I think once the information trickled out that this girl was trying not to fight and trying to do the right thing, everyone was really connecting to this story. And I'm so glad that you got who did it and they're off the streets.
10: Yeah, I mean, it's one of those things where we want everyone to be safe and to feel safe, particularly at a bus stop, particularly in schools. I mean, at childcare centers, there are certain places where everybody has that expectation and right of safety. And when it's violated as brazenly as it was in this case, that's enough is enough.
9: Yeah, I think it was 100% pure evil. There's different kind of murders. There's premeditated murder, of course. There's crimes of passion. When you gun down a little girl and you laugh about it, that's 100% pure evil.
8: It's crazy.
10: Yeah, this one was bad. And so I hope, you know, they're juveniles, or at least one of them's turned 18 since, but I hope they're prosecuted as adults, and I hope they...
9: I do too, man.
10: Yeah.
8: All right, let's move to your lawyer, former lawyer.
9: What?
8: You have a law degree.
10: Once a lawyer, always a lawyer.
8: Well, I guess no, he's like the Marines. Once a Marine, always a Marine.
10: I wouldn't hire me to practice. But,
8: and you're a mayor. So the LDG and Prospect ruling was, everyone was surprised by the number. Regardless of the circumstances, the court ruled in their favor. That's fine. Whatever. But the ruling was a lot, like, that was eye-popping number. The Prospect annual budget is about $4.4 million a year. The ruling was $32 million.
9: Oh!
8: is that, I don't know, you're a mayor and a lawyer. How does that bankrupt prospect?
10: The honest answer is I'm not exactly sure what's happened. What's going to happen. I've asked a lot of folks. I'm sure my guess is prospect appeals, but ultimately if there's some large amount, even if it's $10 million,
8: right, to use your double figures, the budget,
10: there is prospect has a significant challenge. What happens next? I'm not exactly sure. I've asked some lawyers to give me some input on that to understand what happens. Not that it's an issue for the city of Louisville. We settled with LGG. We settled for $6 million and we made some changes to our planning and zoning approach. Five of that $6 million was paid.
8: I think a lot of people thought it was that over after that, but it was not. Yeah.
10: No, we knew it wasn't. Prospect did not want to settle with us. And so they rolled the dice and that happened. So,
8: I don't know what do you roll to get that?
10: I'm a little speechless on what happens next.
8: Yeah, but I don't know how that works. You're a mayor, so I don't know how.
10: Well, and the people of Prospect, I mean, they do live in the city of Prospect. They also live in Louisville, Jefferson County. I am their mayor also. I want what's best for the people of Prospect. I want to continue helping and supporting them as we do every day, and we'll continue to.
8: Yeah, there's a lot going on out there. They have that whole project. They're redoing the entire thing.
10: Just announced. It's really exciting.
8: Yeah, that's exactly right. All right, so Bourbon and Beyond, we were talking about the music there. That's the next big thing. We always bring up that we think those 8 days are really matching Derby.
9: I'd say they're surpassing, but what do I know?
8: It's a different feel.
9: Does it pass it as far as money coming into the city? I've got to think it does by mile.
10: Well, it is a long period of time. Now, we have, you know, all the Derby Festival events, and then all of Derby Week is good, but these are 8 intense days where people come from all over
9: the world.
10: For Bourbon and Beyond and Louder Than Life. And Louder Than Life, it's even more out-of-towners than it is for Bourbon and Beyond, being the largest metal festival, rock festival, whatever you want to call it, in the entire country.
9: Yeah.
10: So it's right up there. September has actually become a better month for the hospitality industry than the month of May. We've got Derby in May, but September has become a better month for hotels. There's a lot going on. And when you've got these 10 or 11 days nonstop, it's just magical. I think it's, and there are very few places that can pull off what Louisville does. Mm-hmm. And we're trying to leverage that. I'm working on a couple of interesting new things right now. If we can get one of them to Louisville, it would be another way to build on the foundation that we have with 152 years of the Derby, with these Danny Women Presents events and the other great things we do during the year.
8: The Belvedere.
10: Yes.
8: Where are we with that? I saw the new designs. Looks cool.
10: Thank you.
8: Does everybody, you're always going to get 40% of people are like, what is that?
10: You know, on this, when we first came out with designs of the Belvedere about a year ago, I heard a lot of feedback.
8: The big taco.
10: Yes. Now I'm hearing a lot more positive. So I'm sure everyone's got their own opinions with anything aesthetic, as you're saying. But we've gotten a lot more positive feedback here. I'm excited to start construction this fall. This week's going to be one of the last big weekends for the Belvedere.
8: When does that start?
10: World Fest starts today.
8: Right.
10: There's a naturalization ceremony today. Tomorrow we've got a big parade of cultures. There are things for the kids. There are 3 entertainment stages, great food, great beverages. It's a wonderful event over the next 4 days. It's going to be hot, but there'll be plenty of ways to stay hydrated at World Fest. And so I encourage people to join us down there. It's going to be a great weekend.
8: Just make sure your tummy can take it, Dwight.
9: Yeah, my tummy can take everything. So the Belvedere, the original design, looked like a taco bowl. I haven't seen the new one. It's looked like a burrito. Here's your new design. We designed this after shrimp scampi.
8: There's more green space, which I was like, duh.
10: A lot of green space, a great
8: and a stage.
10: Wonderful lighting. There's going to be great programming. So, you know, the birthday song, Happy Birthday to You, was written in Louisville by the Hill Sisters.
9: Yes. And so it was Mayor Greenberg singing that, not us. So go ahead and charge Mayor Greenberg.
10: You're not going to give me a Grammy for that?
9: No.
8: That's why restaurants have to go happy birthday.
9: Happy birthday. Because
8: they'll get sued.
9: I was saying we'll get sued if we sing it.
8: We're experts on getting sued. We got you covered.
9: Absolutely.
8: We got you covered.
10: I feel like I am these days.
8: But the Belvedere is something wonderful. Originally, it was great, and then it just got old.
10: Right. We're going to have a lot of programming, so there's something to do with the birthday song. We're going to play the birthday song every day. There's going to be a light show with the wonderful lights that are part of the design. There's going to be something for everything every
9: day. Okay, new design then. Instead of the taco bowl or burrito, birthday cake. gigantic birthday cake in place.
8: Well, there, it kind of looks like birthday candles, some of those lights on the car.
9: Yeah, they have one little candle there.
8: All right.
9: You have a candle blowing contest.
8: Do you, when you brought up Kentucky Derby Festival, do you have to wear one of those jackets, those ridiculous jackets that they wear?
10: I do wear the jacket occasionally. I wear it for the hair off luncheon. I sometimes wear it when I get out the Antlers steamboat race. I try to.
8: Is that a have to or want to?
9: He can't answer.
10: I like to support the Derby Festival. Folks are wonderful. I mean, this is a group that has 4,000 volunteers.
8: Oh,
10: that
8: right.
10: puts on like 70 events over 3 weeks. It's amazing for our community. And I want to do everything I can to support them. I love running. I do not run the mini marathon with the jacket on.
8: Okay. All right. I was going to say.
9: Well, okay. A couple of questions then. Does anybody with the Derby Festival put the festival jacket on, look in the mirror and go, oh, yeah.
8: Yeah.
9: That's good.
8: Yeah.
9: Number two, you do run. You run nonstop. You start your morning on the treadmill. How many miles you do every morning?
10: I usually do 4 miles. Actually, the reason I'm dressed like this is because I'm going right from here to meet the new LMPD recruits, and I'm going to go run with them this morning. So that's why I'm dressed in my running gear today.
9: That's where I was going. When you run the mini marathon, all mayors, they have a support detail through the police department. Do they have to run the mini marathon with you?
10: They do not run with me, although many of them are getting ready, and they're going to be running one of the upcoming marathon races, and I'm really looking forward to doing that with them.
9: Marathon.
10: That's right.
9: We got to have the marathon.
8: Is that a don't bother you when you run thing, or is your phone's with you, or do you tell everybody, your staff and everybody, don't, this is my time, I'm running?
10: When I'm running outside, I don't have a phone. I actually don't listen to podcast music or anything. I just let my mind
9: wander. That's right. kind of psychotic. Don't listen to music. What are you talking about? Don't listen to music.
8: He's got plenty going on in that garden.
9: But my point is release, though. You got to have some
8: coming on. We missed Ray.
10: She is bringing Ben. Ben is moving back into school this weekend.
8: Oh, okay. Yeah, of course.
10: So she's moving Ben back into college.
8: Yeah, yeah. Well, I thought.
10: She says hello. She's very jealous that she's not here with me today.
8: Definitely. But we are so proud of LMPD and all of, from homicide to Metro, everybody working together to make that happen so fast, because the city of Louisville needed it. And the city of Louisville does not have an appetite for this anymore. And I think we're moving in the right direction.
10: Yeah, we're making progress. There's a lot more to go. It's one of those things that's probably never going to end, but we're going to stay at it. We got a great team, and I'm very fortunate that Louisville is supporting us the way they are.
8: We did this whole thing, not one mention of the judge,
10: mention of our new Metro Department of Corrections either.
8: Who? Oh, Matt Bevin. Well, it is the largest drug intake facility in Kentucky.
9: Is he demanding like Lobster Thermidor make his special request?
8: He's not in Gen Pop. He's in his own cell, I would assume. He's probably going to be getting out here any hour now, but if he's not already. Thank you, Mayor, for coming in and talking to us.
10: You have a wonderful Labor Day weekend.
9: Yes, sir. 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
12: As you roll out this morning, clearing up an accident at Dixie and Dixie Beach and at 4th and Liberty, another crash working there. Then watch for a stalled vehicle over on the Waterson eastbound, the ramps there at Bardstown Road. Another stall over on the Snyder Freeway northbound at Old Henry Road. 64 eastbound at this point, you're looking good coming in through Floyd County down to the Sherman-Menton Bridge, Dixie, Cane Run. New issues at your Waterson Expressway ramps. A little busy through Fern Creek northbound on Bardstown Road as you reach the Snyder Freeway. Our next report in 10 minutes. I'm Bobby Yellis, News Radio 840 WHAS.
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0: I'm WOKY meteorologist Matt Milosevic. The heat continues this Friday. In fact, highs up near 100 degrees today. Just a slight chance of a stray shower. Many will stay dry. Tonight, lows only fall back into the upper 70s. We'll have highs in the upper 90s tomorrow, but with a little better chance of a widely scattered late day shower or storm. That'll dry us out for Sunday and we'll be a little cooler. Highs in the upper 80s. That's your WOKY forecast. I'm Matt Milosevic.
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22: Wow, am I feeling good?
9: All right, I'm gonna do two.
22: Here and now, let's get this straight. Boogaloo, baby.
8: Welcome back. Jefferson Animal Hospital is where we are. Today they're giving, or I'm sorry, you are donating blood.
9: Yes. I brought in an entire Tupperware container of my blood to donate. I can't find the donation box to put it in, but.
8: So whoever gets that blood will have some strange habits after they get it.
9: Sure they will, and they'll be craving Bear-Nose pizza every day of their life. I promise you on that. Top of the hour, we're going to be talking to Jeff Galloway and, of course, Ethan Almighty. But come on by here, baby. It's pints for paws and for people. We're out here until it's going to be going on until 4 o'clock this afternoon. Live music by Girl Band. Man, we got food trucks. Plus, if you get out here before we go off the air, I'm going to give you a WHES t-shirt.
8: That's right. Well, the owner also said the 5'9 white guy is going to do some rapping.
9: Oh, is he really?
8: Yeah.
9: Well, that's exciting.
8: I can't wait to see that.
9: Yeah, I can't either. I'll join him.
8: I was literally, Jeff told me that the dog weighs 135.
9: Wow.
8: And I said, because I asked, I said, who do you think weighs more, Craig Greenberg, the mayor, or Ethan? And the people that travel with the mayor go, oh, I think the dog's got him.
9: No way.
8: No, he's probably. Yeah. I don't know. You wrestled. You know what 135 looks like.
9: Yeah, I would put Mayor Greenberg at probably 150.
8: I'd like to see him race or the dog chase Greenberg.
9: Well, as soon as the mayor walked in, I looked at Ethan and went, sick, sick, sick, kill, kill, kill.
8: That's not funny.
9: But he wasn't
8: by the
9: trained.
8: Way, that's
9: he wasn't
8: not
9: trained.
8: Funny.
9: Well, his detail didn't think it was humorous either.
8: No,
9: but
8: not at all, dude.
9: I tell you what.
8: They have guns.
9: I sure got a kick out of it, though. I tried to get him to tase Maggie and Maddie.
8: Boy, it's been a great week. It's been a hot week. It's not going to change. I saw where the weather guy said, because the El Nino or El Nina, I don't know which one it is.
9: It's El Nino.
8: Because it's going to be very dry for the fall, and the heat is going to stay. So it might be a warm Halloween.
9: What?
8: Yeah.
9: Well, this sucks.
8: Yeah. No doubt. That's exactly right.
9: How about Kentucky State Fair Week is it's synonymous with heat and humidity. We had two great weeks.
8: How do you think I feel? I look really good in sweaters.
9: Well, it hides a lot of stuff, too.
8: I'm sorry, what?
9: Huh? What? No, I didn't.
8: Did you say something?
9: No, I didn't say nothing.
8: Okay, cool.
9: I will tell you about this. Those Southern Comfort hot tubs, man, I love you. 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
12: As we get ready for Labor Day weekend, gas prices are still rising. AAA predicts they'll continue to rise. The cheapest gas right now is found in Indiana. Drivers in California are paying the highest in the country. The very famous Beaver will not be moving into Urbandale, Iowa after all, at least not yet. The city council rejected a key zoning request for Buc-ee's, yet the company says concerns about traffic may be misplaced. They say it just stops drivers already in the area.
13: We are stopping cars that are going from A to B. Most of our customers come from 100 miles or more away. 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
12: That's Stan Beard, Director of Real Estate and Development for Buc-ee's. Jeff Caracci lives in the neighborhood near the proposed site.
25: Our neighborhood is a quiet, peaceful neighborhood. Operating a massive travel oasis around the clock means our homes will be subjected to the constant glare of high-intensity digital signage, thousands of vehicle headlights, and overnight delivery trucks. This is entirely inappropriate for a residential border.
12: The public is getting its first chance to ride in one of Waymo's automated vehicles in Denver. But Steven Lustig, an organizer for Colorado Independent Drivers United, believes rideshare drivers are going to feel a big impact after seeing earnings for drivers dip in other cities that now have Waymo.
26: We know that they're going to decimate the job market, and a lot of folks, I believe, in the future are going to move to gig work.
12: Rideshare driver Kareem Sawadogo says he's concerned.
27: My livelihood will be destroyed because I'm going to lose my job.
12: If you've been squeezing your paycheck to make ends meet, you are not alone.
28: A new study reveals 54% of American workers run out of cash before payday. Financial experts say getting paid sooner makes a massive difference, with early direct deposit banking tools helping nearly two-thirds of struggling families completely avoid costly late fees and financial hardships. Natalie Rodriguez, Miami.
12: I'm Monica Nelson with your consumer and business news.
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31: Good Friday morning, everyone. Not a bad ride at this point in your commute. 65 northbound, a little busy at the Waterston ramps, and of course some delays to those orange construction barrels heading up 65 northbound through Hospital Curve. Also, we have a stalled vehicle on the Waterston eastbound at Bardstown Road, and another disabled vehicle on 64 eastbound near Hurstbourne Parkway. If you spot traffic problems, call the Wright Spence Traffic Tip Line, 479-2337. Next report in 10 minutes. I'm Bobby Ellis, News Radio 840 WHAS.
0: I'm WLKY meteorologist Matt Milosevic. The heat continues this Friday. In fact, highs up near 100 degrees today. Just a slight chance of a stray shower. Many will stay dry. Tonight, lows only fall back into the upper 70s. We'll have highs in the upper 90s tomorrow, but with a little better chance of a widely scattered late-day shower or storm. That'll dry us out for Sunday, and we'll be a little cooler. Highs in the upper 80s. That's your WLKY forecast. I'm Matt Milosevic.
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32: At 9:01, sunny skies, 81 degrees in downtown Louisville, but if you're outside right now, it feels like 88. Good morning, everybody. 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
4: Matt Bevin, behind bars, arrested in Bourbon County on Thursday. Lee Mowen has the story.
33: Former Kentucky Governor Matt Bevin has been arrested by Bourbon County deputies and charged with contempt of court. A bench warrant was active out from Jefferson County for failing to comply with court orders requiring his financial records. Bevin was arrested at the Houstondale Farm in Paris, which is currently being used as a Christmas film set. He was taken in without handcuffs. I'm Lee Mowen.
1: An elderly woman has been arrested following a violent assault at a Shively flea market. Victoria Brown is charged with 3 counts of second-degree assault and 2 counts of third-degree terroristic threatening. Brown was attempting to get a refund at a flea market in the 2900 block of 7th Street Road back in May. Shively police said she left and returned hours later with 3 other men who began assaulting the 2 employees and a 3rd victim after Brown was denied a refund. All 3 victims sustaining injuries, while the 3 men have not been arrested and the investigation remains ongoing. 9:03 at News Radio 840 WHAS. Kentucky State Police boosting patrols for the Labor Day weekend. Troopers will be maintaining a presence on busy routes, keeping an eye out for aggressive, distracted, or impaired drivers. KSP also urging people to make safe choices and arrange for a sober ride if they're planning to drink alcohol this weekend. AAA predicting one of the worst periods for traffic will be today from noon to 8 p.m. The U.S. Fish and Wildlife Service investigating after someone tried to ship nearly 200 turtles from a FedEx store in Denton, Texas. Tammy Trujillo reports.
3: After FedEx notified the city about the attempt to ship the turtles to China, the Denton Animal Shelter took custody of all 191 reptiles. It's not clear who tried to ship the turtles through FedEx or why. The turtles are now at the Dallas Zoo while the investigation continues. I'm Tammy Trujillo.
1: The 9 o'clock hour of the Tony and Dwight Show starts right now. Your next news update coming up at the bottom of the hour. I'm John Shannon, News Radio 840 WHAS.
6: All right, we're going to do it once more. And this time, no mistakes. 1, 2, 3, 4.

0: All right, folks, we are broadcasting live the Tony and Dwight Show, brought to you by the Kentucky Office of Highway Safety at Jefferson Animal Hospital, 24-hour facility here in Okolona. So come by and see us today. Dwight will be giving blood for humans today. And you can come by and see Ethan Almighty.
1: Yeah, he's right here with Jeff Calloway. Ethan Almighty is. He's a good boy, too, with a big head and a nice rear end. But let's talk about Ethan Almighty, the movie. No, first, you know what? Before we get into that, you and Ethan, you're advocates for animal rights and against cruelty. And I want to say thank you for that. But I also want to thank somebody by the name of Scott Hagen, because in this recent sick animal abuse with the puppy, won't go into details, Hagen Properties and Scott Hagen, man, they ponied up $20,000. And this is not the first time they've done this, by the way. That's pretty spectacular, right? $20,000 for anything that leads to the rest of this.
2: Yeah, that it's amazing because, you know, it takes so many people in the community to make a difference. You know, it takes prosecutors, it takes advocates, it takes attorneys that want to do this kind of thing. But when something like this happens, it also takes people to be able to step up. And now we just need somebody to call in and say something about it. Somebody knows.
1: So we're at Jefferson Animal Hospital, and everyone knows the story of Ethan Almighty. If you don't, here's the Reader's Digest. He was dropped off in a parking lot at the Humane Society. They thought he was dead. He was a bag of bones. They brought in what they thought was his body, and they found out this dog is alive. Jefferson Animal Hospital, the staff and the doctors here, they worked along with him to help him make what he is today, right?
2: The top notch folks here at Jefferson Animal Hospital are amazing, and there's a lot to he wouldn't be here without them. So
0: I always compare them to University Hospital downtown, like level one trauma.
1: Yeah,
0: like University downtown is the best level one trauma in the state, and Jefferson Animal Hospital is sort of the same way for animals. I parked in the front. Jeff, I don't know where you parked, but I parked in the front, had to walk through the entire building. They have so many tables.
1: Oh, yeah.
0: And x-ray machines and MRIs and all this all over the place. No matter what happens, they can take care of your animal. And they're the ones that brought this beast of a bear dog back to life.
1: So when the story was out, everybody wanted to adopt him. But I really wanted you and your family to have him because I saw you there from day one. Working with him. But did you ever think it would wind up making a movie about the dog at the time?
2: No. When I saw him about 10 minutes after he had been brought in, and I kind of got word that he was still alive and I popped my head in, I got a look at him up on the table being worked on, and there was just something about him. I just knew he was my dog.
1: Yeah.
2: And folks were telling me, even when he was here, I was checking in on him and they were saying, the odds don't look good. Like, he may not make it. And I said, I don't care. This dog is going to know that somebody cares about him before he passes away. And really just kind of as he started getting better, and there was so much outpouring of support from the community and around the country, really just wanted to start some social media just to let those people know what their kindness did and how he was doing. And then it started into advocating for the laws and then we got introduced to a lady from California, Tawny McClure, and she asked, this is an amazing story. You ever thought about it being a movie? And I thought, no, that just sounds crazy to me. And so we started talking about it 2-3 years ago, and to see it come to fruition, to go and watch every day on set of them making this movie was just a...
0: Was there really any chance of them asking you to play yourself? Because I'm not hitting on you, but you're ridiculously good looking.
2: Well, here's the thing. It would have been good, and I don't know that I can act, but I could act like myself.
0: Right, I think I'd do that. Play yourself.
2: But in order for the movie to make the impact we wanted and to be a big thing, it really needed a name brand. And that's where sort of the financing part comes into it.
0: Because I can see, have you seen the new Brad Pitt film with the dog?
2: I haven't yet, no.
0: So he's a special forces guy. And the dog is his old special forces unit dog. Mm-hmm. And the dog has a steel leg. Like, it's got one of those, like a fake leg. And they crash in the Yukon and they have to figure out how to get out of the, and they fight bears and all this stuff. It's kind of like, this is down your alley.
1: I got to see it. I got to see it. Jeff Calloway and, of course, Ethan Almighty joined the show. Have you seen the movie yet or not?
2: I have.
3: Off the record.
2: Off the record.
1: I never know what you can talk about, what you can't talk about, because everything is embargoed.
3: Just say off the record, it doesn't count.
2: Yeah, it doesn't. You don't get it. It's just us three talking. I've got a rough cut of the whole movie, and it is amazing. It's really good. People are going to be very proud of the movie and that it was filmed here in Kentucky. And bring your tissues. You're going to need them. It's really, really good.
1: Do they do the thing at the end where, because, for example, you're in there as a character. My wife, Representative Susan Tyler Whitten's a character.
3: Who plays her?
2: Kelly Sullivan.
1: Rosie O'Donnell.
3: Oh.
1: Oh, who?
3: Oh, Dwight, you're so mean. The guy that does Price is Right? That's who's playing you, right?
1: No, Steve Buscemi's playing me. It was Jelly Roll. It was going to be Jelly Roll, but he got in trouble. No, but okay, but let's talk about it. At the end of it, do they do the thing like they do in a lot of these movies, and they'll show the actress, and then they'll show the real Susan Tyler Whitten. They'll show the actor, and they'll show the real Jeff Calloway.
2: So there are, as the credits are rolling, there'll be some parts in there that will say this is the real Jeff Calloway and the real Ethan.
1: Nice.
2: And some pictures there. And then there are some pictures of like Kelly Sullivan with Susan.
1: Yeah.
2: And then Kelly and Susan and me and Sean. And then some other real pictures of Ethan. There's some videos of Ethan here at Jefferson Adam Hospital when he was recovering. And then there's some pictures with Ethan with some of the cast of the movie. And then there'll probably be some photos of the cast and crew with their own dogs.
3: Well, Jefferson Animal Hospital, right? I mean, that was...
1: Yep. Did Susan crop me out of the pictures of her they show at the end? Because it's
3: a... Is this a movie in the theater movie or a streaming?
2: It's going to come to theaters first.
3: Okay, cool. All
2: right. And then it'll be streamed. Awesome. Yeah.
1: So, any word if it's going to be like the big holiday, Hollywood premiere, red carpet, the whole bit?
2: We, from what I understand at this point, we should have a big premiere here in Louisville at some point. And then there may be some premieres in some other cities, but especially here in Louisville.
3: All right, dude, thank you for everything you do.
1: Yes, no kidding.
3: You are everywhere. I see you on social media. And thanks for coming by. Today's really important to Jefferson Animal Hospital because this is something that we all started together with them, Pints for Paws, and that is the day. We've been here for the previous 2 years. They've added a band. Mm-hmm. So we're going to have some music out back.
1: Live music from Girl Band. We got food trucks. Yeah. I'll be giving blood the second we get off of here. Why? Number one, it's the right thing to do. But number two, you get chocolatey treats right afterwards.
3: Well, they're also going to go, thank you. And then when you walk away, they're going to throw it in the trash.
1: Oh, of course they do.
3: It all starts at 11 a.m., 11 to 4. We're early here. 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
13: We'll see you there.
15: And as an extra.
3: Oh, wow.
15: And then they sent us a trailer. And we're in the trailer. So that was a very fun experience.
1: Well, that was my next question. Did they use Jefferson Animal Hospital to shoot, or did they have a set? It sounds like they had a set.
15: They had a set, and we're a part of it as a matter of what we did, and will be mentioned in the movie. But they had a whole set.
1: Pick it apart and say, it doesn't look like that? That's wrong, and you should...
15: No. They were very creative and they were very true to it.
3: Yeah. By the way, Greg Gitcher, the Sneaking Deacon, says, Dwight, you forgot to mention that he's an extra in the film. He's one of the state politicians.
1: Well, we want people to actually watch the film, so I left that out intentionally.
3: Duly noted.
1: Yeah, duly noted. Time to get back to his Lucky Charms. He's over in Ireland. Let's talk about the movie, though, again. They show Ethan here at Jefferson Animal Hospital, and I'm sure it was bleak in the movie as well, but you were here firsthand. Yeah. I don't know if we get an honest opinion on this or not, but what did you think? Did you think that this dog would survive? Because if you ask me, it's a miracle that he survived.
15: He was in rough shape.
1: Yeah.
15: And I got a phone call that we had a pretty severe case.
1: Yeah.
15: And I came in really that morning, and I was very malnourished and a fraction of the size that he is now. It looked like he had just been through something very terrible for a very long time. And there were our staff. It was mixed on whether or not he was going to make it. Our staff were so there and compassionate, and it was incredible. They deserve all the credit.
3: I was sort of comparing you to University Hospital as like a level one trauma. You're not that, but close to it.
15: 100%. I mean, we see a lot of trauma cases, especially around summer. I mean, we see hit by cars, we see gunshots, we see, fish hooks, outdoor activities. But as a matter, we are a regional trauma center. And that is what we've seen over the decades. And they come from all over the state. And so he was in the right place.
3: Okay. Who does that conversation? So the dog comes in, it's been hit. It's still alive, but you're like, you have to have the conversation with the owner. Like, hey man, I can keep it alive for a while, but you have to have that conversation with the owners. I bet that is awful and hard to do.
15: Well, this was a tricky one because Ethan came in without definitive ownership. And it's our great staff and our doctors who are having those conversations on a regular basis. They're very difficult. And here are our options, right? And this is what we can do. But absolutely, all of our staff have those conversations, especially our doctors.
3: I want to give you a little bit of, okay, so Dwight, and he's not going to run from this, like what I'm about to say, that he's had people that he in his family that he has lost in the last couple of years.
1: Yeah.
3: And then he had his dog that he lost. You would say that the dog loss emotionally was much more of a recovery.
1: It's 100% tougher on me when I lose a dog because my wife and I we don't have children. So as a result, whatever dog that we rescue gets 100% of our love. And let me tell you, when that dog gets called home, it's horrible. It's horrible on me. But yeah, he's right. And I don't think I'm the only person like this. You'll come in Jefferson Island Hospital. Tony saw this one time. He came in. There's a gigantic guy, a monster of a man with a kitten.
3: Broken leg. And he was crying.
1: And he's crying his eyes out. Yeah. Listen, animals aren't just animals to some people. And I'm one of them. You got to see that a lot here, right?
3: Yeah.
15: I've been seeing it. I've been watching my whole life.
3: Yeah.
15: Right. Because we are a emergency center by way of that. Oftentimes we are an end of life facility. We have much emotion in this building. A lot of times
3: that has to be like bedside manner. I mean, that includes here.
15: Yeah.
3: Yeah. Not just nurses and doctors at a human hospital.
1: Well, you mentioned staff, and I want to go back to staff. You do have the best staff.
15: Yeah.
1: And that's the result of you don't just hire out of Louisville, Kentucky. You go everywhere looking for them. As a matter of fact, there's a lot of your staff here that you have a home and homes back here where they can come from Nashville, Indy, Cincy, wherever it might be. In the next 2 minutes, how important is that? To have the best, and is that why you built these homes?
15: It is, and it's everything. 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
0: Thanks for jinxing.
1: So there's no way we lose today.
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6: It's been a fairly quiet morning leading into the holiday weekend. Not all that bad right now. Eastbound on the Watterson's ramp to Bardstown, there's broken down, but they're over on the shoulder, so I'm seeing no delays. Just a bit of a slowdown both north and southbound 65 through the construction zone between Jefferson and Crittenden Drive. If you spot traffic problems, call the Rates Fence Traffic Tip Line at 479-2337. Our next report is in 15 minutes. Chuck Ingram, News Radio 840 WHAS.
7: I'm WLKY meteorologist Matt Milosevic. The heat continues this Friday. In fact, highs up near 100 degrees today. Just a slight chance of a stray shower. Many will stay dry. Tonight, lows only fall back into the upper 70s. We'll have highs in the upper 90s tomorrow, but with a little better chance of a widely scattered late-day shower or storm. That'll dry us out for Sunday, and we'll be a little cooler with highs in the upper 80s. That's your WLKY forecast. I'm Matt Milosevic.
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9: Sunny skies, 82 degrees in downtown Louisville, but it feels like 88. Good morning, everyone. I'm John Shannon, News Radio 840 WHAS, with a look at your headlines. The FAA awarded $32.5 million in federal infrastructure funds to the Louisville Muhammad Ali International Airport for

0: terminal modernization, security enhancements, and taxiway upgrades. Kentucky lawmakers held interim committee hearings debating tighter legislative restrictions on flock safety cameras used across municipalities like Louisville and Lexington. A Kentucky circuit court judge issued a temporary restraining order restoring voter registrations for Kentuckians affected by a contentious boundary review. Old Louisville neighborhood associations held an emergency town hall demanding aggressive city enforcement against negligent landlords after another historic vacant building caught fire. And the House is moving to cut federal aid funding for universities that boycott Israel. Lawmakers voted mostly along party lines to pass the Protect Economic and Academic Freedom Act, which would block federal aid to schools that participate in boycotts of the Jewish state. More of the Tony and Dwight Show on the way next. Your next news update at 10. 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
9: 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The Tony and Dwight Show on the road at Jefferson Animal Hospital. It's Bites for Paws today, so come on by. It's time to play Reeling in the Years. Gus is back in the studio. He's going to try his best to
10: Man, I got one more shot. You suckers have hit it all this week.
9: We are 4-0, Jack.
11: Yeah. Mr. Big Mouth had to run his trap, though.
9: No chance we lose now.
11: Okay, would you stop it?
9: I'm eating a donut hole.
11: Minus the donut.
9: Let's go.
10: All right, here we go. First song.

0: it is?
1: KLS.
0: I don't know.
1: It's KLS.
2: You played this one on QMF back in the day?
0: No.
1: Yeah, I used to jam this on QMF.
2: What would have happened? I've never heard this. The big guy would have come in.
0: I did not. I've never heard this before.
3: Like a club hit or something. Back in the day.
0: So, Dwight, is this 2000s or 1990s?
1: No, I like early 90s on this one. Hear that sound? It's the I like early 90s.
0: Oh, okay. All right. I have no idea.
1: Like 93, 94, something.
2: All right. Nah,
0: it's got an LL Cool J sound, right?
1: Yeah.
0: Maybe?
1: No.
0: Beat?
2: The KLF.
0: No, Tony.
2: The KLF. They had a... What, they had, their greatest hits album is a big one, though. You should really
1: have that. You mean their greatest hit album?
2: The 3 a.m. Eternal is the name of this one. That's followed by 3 a.m. Eternal, the extended mix. And then 3 a.m. The radio edit. Yeah. All right.
0: Give me another one.
2: Okay. Next song. Here we go.
4: I was in the crib, sitting by the fireplace, drinking cold, cold on the basket.
0: You're right. Early 90s.
1: Early 90s, baby. 90.
0: Yeah, maybe 89.
2: CNC Music Factory. Things yes. that make you go.
1: We're like 90, 91 here, I think.
0: That's what I'm saying. 88, 89, maybe. This is when rap was fun and family friendly.
1: No, I know. Right?
2: Yeah. I don't know about family friendly. Hey, kids, we're going to go to Disney World. Let's put on, Two Live Crew.
0: Not Disney approved. Disney approved.
1: The other day I was listening to Things to Make You Hmm. Okay, that was Things to Make You Hmm. That was an Arsenio Hall reference.
0: Yeah. Oh, that is early 90s.
1: I'm going to say 91. But where I was getting at, I was listening to Jazzy Jeff and the Fresh Prince. I'm like, they were talking about, hey, moms don't understand.
0: They just don't understand.
1: They just don't understand.
0: That's true.
1: Who do you have here? Who's this?
0: I'm at 90, 89, 90.
2: Boys to Men.
0: Boys to Men. 92?
1: I'm like 90, 91.
0: I don't know. Now I'm at 92 because of this song, bro.
1: I don't know what song this is.
2: Motown Philly. You know this one?
0: Motown Philly.
1: Boys to Men. Could be 92. Boys to Men.
0: Looking for napkins.
1: We need a napkin for
0: it. I spilled some water. I did spill coffee on the broadcast. I'm kidding.
1: No.
0: Yeah. I just want to say that so Gus can lose his mind.
1: Animal hospital. Blame the spilled water on the dog.
0: You're right. I'm sorry.
1: Oh, my gosh. A dog.
0: All right. I have no idea.
2: Don't worry about that spilled stuff. We'll take it out.
0: I'm at 92.
2: All right. Okay. Next one. This is number three. No, number two on this date. Is that right? Yeah.
0: Oh, this is the dancer. This is a...
1: Is Paula Abdul?
0: Yeah.
2: Yeah.
1: This turd of a song was number two? What? Yeah.
0: It's a bad year, bro.
2: It was a rough time for music.
0: Yeah.
1: Maybe 93 then. What?
0: Well, you were listening to rock music, though, but the charts were full of this stuff.
1: Not in the clubs.
0: No, you're right.
1: Yeah, the clubs.
0: I don't even remember. I knew a lot of her songs, but I don't remember this one.
1: What's the name of the song again?
2: Promise of a New Day.
0: Promise of a New Day.
2: I think the career might have been going... little way at this point.
1: So because of this, I'll go 92 or 3.
0: I like 92.
1: It's a turd of a song.
0: I do.
2: Yeah, it's not Saxon, so it can't be any good.
1: Find out more about this song at www.
2: All right, number one song. Here you go.
0: And when you find me there. Oh, Brian, no, 1991.
1: It's 91,
0: No, this
1: baby.
0: Is 1991. 1991. This is the soundtrack to Robin Hood.
1: I like to sing. I like to look in Susan's eyes and sing this to her.
0: Everything you do, I do it for you.
1: Hey, Mrs. Papinelli.
0: Yeah.
1: I want to do things for your daughter.
0: Pretty accurate. No, this is 1991. Lock it down. This is the Robin Hood soundtrack.
1: Mrs. Papinelli is your daughter, Barbara Papinelli.
0: Morgan Freeman played Robin Hood's sidekick.
1: I would like to take her to go see the Robin Hoods.
2: And then he turned around and did Shawshank Redemption shortly after.
0: Yeah. No, and then who played Yellowstone, the main character?
1: Yogi Costner. Bear. Yogi Bear, that's right.
2: Yeah.
1: Yogi Bear.
0: No, man.
2: Costner.
1: Boo-boo.
0: Wasn't it? Huh?
2: Wasn't it? it Costner?
0: Costner. Costner played Robin Hood, dude.
1: I know that.
0: This is a good one.
1: All right, Lock is in. I'm with. We're
0: 1991, baby.
2: All right, 91. These songs were all. This one was number one. All those were top five on this date in 1991.
0: Five for five. Undefeated, the champs, whatever you want to call us, we are it.
1: Right on. Hey.
0: Do we have to take a break, my friend,
2: back? You got a little time.
0: Okay, we're going through.
2: Take a minute or two here, and then
1: before we go any further,
2: don't you want to do your like special stuff here at the end?
0: Yeah, we're going to play two pieces of sound. One, a comedian talks about Johnny Manziel, so we kick off college football, and then the other one is Bill Curry, the former head football coach at UK. And he talks about the huddle and how America should be more like the huddle.
1: Bill Curry, God rest his soul. Clue.
0: No.
1: Rocky Horror Picture Show.
0: No, that's a different Curry. No.
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0: 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It's Pints for Paws today.
1: For people, Pints for Paws for people. Live music from girl band, food trucks, and you can give blood right next to me if you want.
0: So I guess
1: that's
0: no,
1: a premium spot.
0: No guys can ever join the band. The name of the band.
1: Well, they can for me because I don't see gender.
0: Oh, clearly.
1: As a matter of fact, when it said girl band, I just call it band. I call it non-gender specific instrument players.
0: What a typical college football started up last night, but this weekend is really doing it. You know Johnny Manziel, right?
1: Of course I know Johnny Manziel.
0: Johnny Manziel is
1: Johnny
0: one of those
1: football, right?
0: Johnny football.
1: Johnny football.
0: Gus, you remember Johnny Manziel.
32: I do.
0: He was the story. I mean, I don't know if either one of you have seen the documentary.
1: No. It's on my
0: – He is – way too honest what happened.
1: Oh, is he really?
0: But
1: I got to see this.
0: He opens up about the whole thing.
1: Well, what's it
0: so
1: on?
0: So, for an example, when he got busted going down to Miami on a private jet.
1: Yeah.
0: And he was signing footballs and all that stuff, yeah, making $5,000-$10,000, which was illegal at the time.
1: You couldn't sign stuff.
0: Well, so he got busted. The media saw pictures of it. So all – and this is how sad the media is. The person in charge of Johnny Manziel's people, whatever, said, just tell them that you're from Texas, you come from oil money. He came from a middle class or poor family and couldn't afford a private jet. And so everybody in the country in print and on ESPN went with, he comes from money that his parents paid for that. And it was like, and he was laughing. He goes, and everyone bought it. So this is a comedian talking about Johnny Manziel in the era of Johnny Manziel. Here we go.
33: Johnny Manziel is the first and only redshirt freshman to win the Heisman Trophy. That's the highest honor in college football. It goes to the nation's best player. Redshirt freshman simply means he was 18 months removed from high school when he didn't just play the sport, he dominated it. And when you watch this documentary, you will learn that he did this while mostly high and drunk. Like, the best is they interview all his former kicking Texas-based coaches who are like, yeah, man, he would come to practice. He'd be off space. And we would say, Johnny, you better not put this up. And then he didn't. He was awesome. And you're like, wait, what? He was playing nationally televised games every Saturday with millions of viewers, either drunk, high, or hungover, just on the sidelines. And his coaches are like, Johnny! And he was like, watch this, 6 touchdowns. You're like, holy, give him more. This is working. He wins the Heisman. Sophomore year, he comes back. He's trying new things. He's sprinkling dust on it, you know? He's evolving. He plays amazing. Again, he almost wins it back to back. Then he goes in the NFL to play professionally. And they're like, you need to clean up your act. And he was like, I don't want to play football anymore. And that's the whole story. Now,
0: but that sums it up. That sums it up is that I bleeped out drugs because they want us to bleep out drugs now.
2: What?
0: Yeah. So when he says, give, you know, the coach is saying he's great. Give him some more drugs.
2: So we can't say drugs on here anymore?
0: I don't know. The idea was to take it out. I took anything out that would be questionable because I'm a good employee.
2: Well, I'm glad you took drugs out then.
0: Thank you. Thank you. But we are going to wrap the show up, and then I'm going to jump on with Leland here in a couple of minutes. Gus, this is very inspirational, okay? And Gus, I think I'm timing this out right?
3: Yeah, enough. We'll figure this out.
0: Okay, this is 2 minutes and 12 seconds.
3: You might go a little longer.
0: That's fine. Dwight's going to talk about what we're
2: doing. Yeah, okay. So I was curious to see what Johnny Manziel's net worth is. Pretty big name, man. I mean,
0: 500,000.
2: 1 million.
0: Okay.
2: I guess maybe his blank use, because you can't say drugs, might have eaten up some. But I mean, what was he signed with the Cleveland Browns. His 4-year rookie contract was worth $8.25 million, which included a $4.3 million signing bonus.
0: Do you know why they drafted him instead of Teddy Bridgewater from Louisville?
2: Why?
0: Because that was what it was down to. The GM of the Cleveland Browns, this is why they're sad, the mistake by the lake, was walking into the draft.
2: Oh, you've told me this.
0: And he was walking by, and a homeless person looked up at him and said, Johnny Manziel! And he said, at that moment, I decided Johnny Manziel. And I was like, first of all, that's idiotic. Second of all, never tell anybody that story again.
2: No, exactly. Just think about it. If you're the coaching staff, we all have a plan the very last second. Now I'm going with this guy.
0: Why? Because the homeless guy yelled Johnny Manziel at me.
2: Yeah, I'm sorry. I got.
3: That's why the Browns continue to lose every year.
0: That's exactly
2: hey,
0: right.
2: Hey, Gus, I got to correct him real quick. It's unaddressed. Sidewalk person.
0: You used to.
3: Oh yeah.
0: Oh, sorry.
2: Yeah, it's okay.
0: It's unhoused. I think.
2: No, it's unaddressed. Yeah. Sidewalk.
3: Oh, we moved away from unhoused now.
2: Dweller person.
0: Yeah, because not a lot of people live. Not everybody lives in a house.
2: Yeah,
0: you're insensitive.
2: What about the people living in trailers and apartments, making them feel bad? It's unaddressed.
3: Unaddressed.
2: Unaddressed.
0: I hope those words go away. You can't say that.
2: I do too.
0: I just did.
2: I do too, man.
0: You can sue me if you want. That'd be
2: hey, awesome. Stop it with that. That happens enough. We don't need
0: you're
2: you.
0: My feelings.
2: We don't encourage anybody. Pause for pints for people. Come on, man. Let's do some good for the neighborhood. Let's give some blood. Let's listen to some live music with Girl Band. Food trucks on sites going on from 11 a.m. till 4 p.m. Get on out here, my peoples.
0: All right. Bill Curry was not the best coach there was. Pretty good, but not great. He was the UK football coach from, I think, 90 to 94, I think. But he was a great storyteller. And here is a piece of sound that he put together and he wrote about the huddle, the football huddle, and how the huddle should be more like America and America should be more like the huddle. Here it is.
4: The football huddle is a metaphor for our culture, imperfect like all metaphors. In that huddle is a bunch of folks that are black, brown, white, red, yellow, liberal, conservative, Muslim, Jewish, Christian, Buddhist, and Hindu, We are slim, fat, short, tall, fast, and slow. We are analytical people, and we're impulsive people. We have some of the finest men on earth, and heaven knows we got a few rounders. We have been through the fires of Bear Bryant and Bo Schembechler or some such coach that knows exactly how to extract every ounce of our energy. Americans see all that and they resonate with it. They crave it. They take it and us into their hearts. The men who earn a place in the huddle have experienced the miracle of team. The training camp experience is unbelievable. It is day after day, week after week, two-a-day, three-a-day practices in the heat, often in 14 pounds of equipment. Many drop out, numbers thin, and everybody thinks about quitting. Trust me, everybody. For those who do stay, there is the opportunity to participate in the greatest team sport ever devised. It is the only sport in which every player needs every teammate on every play just to survive. We learn ever so slowly that our differences do not matter in the huddle. When we trudge in after each interminable workout, we know that sweat smells about the same on everybody's body. When we get busted in the mouth, that blood that trickles is the same color. Everybody's tired. Everybody's hurt. It is in this process that the miracle occurs. Men who've been raised to hate each other's guts become brothers. I've seen racists reformed. I've seen the most unlikely hugs after victories or losses. I've seen inner city kids invite country boys from the mountains to go home with them for Thanksgiving dinner, and I've seen those invitations accepted and reciprocated, thus changing parents' lives. Our players become brothers for life. It is what America is supposed to be, could be, might be in our best dreams.
2: Okay. Thank you, Coach Curry. This is Dwight on behalf of Gus Allen and Tony Vannetti saying have a safe, fun Labor Day weekend. 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We'll be out here at Jefferson Animal Hospital. 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Food trucks, girl band, and give blood. Do some good for the neighborhood. Until Tuesday, again, on behalf of Gus Allen and Tony Vannetti, Dwight Whitten saying have a safe weekend, and I love you, Ma.
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11: Northbound 65 continues a bit slow near Crittenden Drive into the construction, but other than that, traffic in good shape, and that's getting past a broken down eastbound on the Snyder near 65. Our next report is in 15 minutes. Chuck Ingram, News Radio 840, WHAS.
12: I'm WLKY meteorologist Matt Milosevic. The heat continues this Friday. In fact, highs up near 100 degrees today. Just a slight chance of a stray shower. Many will stay dry. Tonight, lows only fall back into the upper 70s. We'll have highs in the upper 90s tomorrow, but with a little better chance of a widely scattered late-day shower or storm. That'll dry us out for Sunday, and we'll be a little cooler with highs in the upper 80s. That's your WLKY forecast. I'm Matt Milosevic.
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13: It's a minute after 10 o'clock, and it's hot, sunny, 87 degrees outside. Feels like 97. Welcome to Friday, everyone. I'm John Shannon, News Radio 840 WHAS. The Louisville Metro Police Department detailing the massive effort it took to find the alleged killers in a school bus stop shooting last week. 6 days. That's how long it took for LMPD to find and arrest two suspects in the shooting death of 16-year-old Danity Green at her bus stop in the Park Duval neighborhood.
14: We're glad for the results. We were glad we were able to have a press conference and announce the arrest of these two knuckleheads. They did this horrific thing and back to work.
13: LMPD's Matt Sanders says the speed in which this case was solved is what he called, quote, unprecedented and only made possible by a collaborative effort from several different departments, both within and outside of LMPD.
14: And we didn't rest. You know, those men and women at Homicide were working diligently. Fugitive unit, air unit, drone unit, so many units coming out of Jeffersonville. It takes a village. And luckily, we were able to have positive results and give that family some type of closure, some type of justice.
13: Police say the suspects are a male shooter and a female. No word yet on their arraignment date. A plan to regulate data centers has taken a step forward as the Louisville Planning Commission yesterday voted to advance proposed regulations to the Metro Council. Those regulations include a ban on hyperscale data centers. The recommendation now goes to the Metro Council's Planning and Zoning Committee, which is chaired by Andrew Owen.
15: I think it's important to do that, to tell people if you want to do business in Louisville in this sector, here's what it's going to look like to do that. I think it's important to do that, but no, I don't think we should rush the process to get to that point.
13: The full Metro Council will have the final say on any data center regulations. 10:03 at News Radio 840 WHAS. Kentucky Congressman Jamie Comer says he expects Mitch McConnell to be back in the Senate soon. Comer says he believes the longtime U.S. senator will be back on Capitol Hill when the Senate reconvenes September 14th. McConnell has not been seen publicly since he reportedly fell at his home on June 14th and was hospitalized. Comer says he's not spoken with McConnell directly, but he has been in conversation with his staff. Vice President J.D. Vance says he's, quote, extremely skeptical of reports that the U.S. military killed four Iranian civilians at a wedding party. More now from Mark Mayfield.
16: Vance was asked about the reports at Thursday's White House press briefing.
17: The United States never targets civilians in combat. We never will do that. We never have done that. And unfortunately, obviously, sometimes things happen.
16: The vice president also said Iranian state media has not been a very good scribe about what's happened in the conflict thus far and said the deaths had not been confirmed by international humanitarians. Vance said that unlike the Islamic Revolutionary Guard, the U.S. never targets civilians in combat. I'm Mark Mayfield.
13: It's that time. The Friday edition of your adrenaline shot to the brain starts right now. The Leland Conway Show on the way next. Your next news update at 10:30. I'm John Shannon, News Radio 840 WHAS.

0: It's a Friday, which means it's time for Twisted View. That's where we take normal, logical stories and twist them around into something totally incoherent, which in order to do that, I have to bring in the expert at those things, Tony Vannetti. What are you doing, man?
1: Hey, buddy, what are you doing?
0: You're driving home from a remote, so good to have you on here, brother. I appreciate you.
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1: No. I want to be able to park, for God's sakes. 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
0: 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They're awesome. So
1: with the dualies.
0: I don't know. You see, now you're talking about hard to park. That's the dually. Seems like that would be the hard to park. Could you drive a dually? Could you see Tony Vannetti driving a dually with mud flaps?
1: I drove one. Yes, I drove one as a promotional thing for 6 weeks, and it's like, okay, my wife's like, we can't park at Chili's and have dinner with this damn thing.
0: but you look Texas, so it's okay.
1: Oh, I look cool. I wore cowboy boots every time I drove it.
0: You know what I'm going to do? I'm going to buy you for Christmas. I'm going to buy you some mud flaps that have Yosemite Sam on it that say back off to put on your Ford F-150.
2: Oh, that would look great.
0: Don't you think, Gus?
2: Yes. Get you some pinstriping on that thing, buddy. Get you big horns on the front. Woo,
0: yes,
2: yeah.
0: Yes, Texas horns. And back off Yosemite Sam, and then we'll get you two of those like sexy lady stickers to put on either side of the window. That'll be awesome.
1: I'll do it.
0: Well, because then when you drive an F-150 that you try to make look like an F-350, then we know there's a little bit of compensation going on there, buddy.
1: Yo, I'm in. I will play the role, my friend.
0: I had no idea we were going to talk about Tony Vannetti's truck. That's awesome.
1: I'm looking good driving down 65 north right now, baby.
0: I believe you. Which package do you have?
1: I have the black package. It's the black wheels, the black interior. It's jacked up. It's got the lift kit on it. It's cool.
0: Send me a picture. I haven't seen that one.
1: I will. You'll love it. I get comments all the time. They're like, dude, what is that? And I was like, the black package.
0: Nice. Nice. I like it. I was looking at a Raptor the other day. Probably the coolest truck they ever made. With a Shelby engine in it? My God. Dude, you're talking about 1,000 horsepower in a freaking pickup truck. You know what I mean?
1: Yeah, this one's right off the line. And I'm telling you, my wife drives a company car, and it's a Chevy. And it's one of the expensive ones. But it doesn't have any power. Like, we go on road trips. I hit the gas in this F-150, and it goes.
0: Yeah, dude, the Chevy, I don't know what's happened to them, but... I drive a Ram, but I love Ford, and I've had Ford trucks. Again, my dream is an F-350 from the Ford truck plant in Kentucky. That is the best truck. I love it. But I don't know what it – I actually rented a truck 2 weeks ago to drive up to Montana, and it was a Chevy. It was actually a GMC. And I was like, there's nothing special about this at all. I think it had like a V6 in it. I was like,
1: I don't know. I don't know what Chevy's doing, but this is a big V8, and when you punch it, it goes. I mean, I love it.
0: Plus the Ford engine, I mean, it's as good as it gets in that F-150. If you're talking about a 350, right, the Ford's got the best transmission in it, too.
1: There's a reason why the War Department has asked Ford –
0: yeah.
1: To design a new war truck, which is move soldiers, snap. And it's got a gun on the top, and they think they're going to put it on the F-250 or 350 chassis and all that. So that,
0: how badass.
1: There's a reason why the War Department wants them. Yeah.
0: How badass would this be? Okay, are you ready?
1: Right.
0: All right, you got a Ford Raptor with a Shelby engine, but it's a 250. okay? It's a Raptor 250 with a Shelby and a freaking 50 cal machine gun on top. Can you imagine how scared terrorists would be when that thing came over the hill? Holy crap, here come the Americans.
1: With speakers playing some American music, country music on it.
0: I was born in the USA. I love it. I wanted to talk to you about Lindsey Clancy. This trial's freaking me out. I read an interesting article the other day that a lot of dudes are breaking up with their girlfriends over their support of Lindsey Clancy, which I think is probably apropos given some of the stuff that's happened here. Now, I understand that we need to support women, postpartum pregnancy, postpartum depression syndrome. These are all real things. That doesn't mean you should murder your children and that we should then turn you into an American hero. And with Luigi Mangione, with the assassination of, you know, the CEO of United Healthcare, and then this, and then the way that people celebrated the assassin behind Charlie Kirk, that's coming up here. The anniversary of that's coming up here in just a few days. There's something weird going on in the world, and right now the latest update on this is that the jury appears deadlocked, and they don't know exactly why, but the defense for Lindsey Clancy is really upset. Because they say that one juror is deadlocking the rest of the jury, and they don't think that's fair. And I'm like, wait a minute. I thought the way the system works was the jury has to decide, and you don't get to influence them one way or the other, and they got to just figure it out. And the question then becomes, is that one jury an awful, an affluent white female liberal who's trying to save Lindsey Clancy? Or is it the opposite? And we have somebody else in there that's like, no, I'm going to make sure she's found guilty for murdering her children, and the other 11 want to go easy. So we don't know which it is. My assumption is it's the last thing I said because the defense is pissed. But how do they know? Because they're not supposed to necessarily know.
1: Well, from what I understand, it's not a different opinion. It is that the other 11 is saying the 12th is not following the judge's instructions. That's the basis of them calling them out. Different opinion is a different opinion, but that the other 11 is like, you are not following, and they're all on the same page, you're right, but that they're saying number 12 is not following the directions of the judge, right?
0: Okay.
1: But this is all going to, it's going to end up in a mistrial. I mean, that's what's going to happen.
0: Yeah, if they can't, because is there anything they can really do? I mean, the judge gives the instructions, but in our system, doesn't the jury have the ability to do whatever the hell it wants? Isn't that what it's supposed to be? It's a jury of your peers. Can we really control them?
1: I've gone back and forth on this issue, but the bottom line is I'm glad I'm not on this jury. I'm glad I'm not on there because postpartum is real. And it's awful if you know of anybody that's gone through it. Some women never recover because they never forgive themselves for ignoring their baby when they were a baby. And it is awful and it's real. But the other side is you can't strangle your kids. Well, so I'm glad I'm not on this jury. And I see, and she did try to kill herself. I mean, it's not like. The only thing that, you know, that I could say that she needs to go to jail and all this, I don't know what's going to happen to her. But if she was faking all this and then trying to, because some women hate their husbands so much, they know the worst thing they can do to them and hurt them is to kill their children. I don't think that is the case because she tried to kill herself. But that's the only avenue I can see. But this is an awful case, and you're right. People choosing sides, and then here's the mess. That Dawn Light, the 56-year-old Dawn Light that was arrested because she was videoing and taking pictures of the jury, the very tolerant left was, you know, you have to play that out as they were going to dox the jury if it didn't go their way, and those families and those jurors were going to get terrorized. Exactly right. And I pointed that today on my show and said, Dawn Light is the reason that ICE wears masks. I was like, stop doing that, and they won't wear masks.
0: It's 100% true. And I think, to me, what you just hit on is the bigger issue that I have with this, because I agree with you, postpartum is real. And we have to do better. And I'm gonna say something that's probably going to get me in trouble, and that's why we have I Hate Leland at WHAS.com for the email. but this to me is a perfect example of why we should never destroy the nuclear family unit, because part of how part of a great way to help our wives get through this process is for the husbands to stay committed to the family and actually step up and help out, knowing that there's going to be a time where she's going to have to deal with those emotions because it's normal. And that's our job to step up and do part of the work as a nuclear family unit. That's how you get through hard times, is you work together as a family. So that's going to get me in trouble, but whatever. My issue with this is what you just pointed out. The problem is how our society reacts to things like this. This is a horrible story. And I have very little sympathy for someone who kills their children. Do I understand that she might have a mental illness that needs to be dealt with? Sure. And if we let her go and say no prison for you, then she damn sure needs to be institutionalized. Because if you're crazy enough to kill your children, you're crazy enough to be put in an institution for a while until we determine that you're not a danger to yourself or others. But no one's talking about that. Instead, society, specifically awfuls, affluent white female women, are coming forward making her into a freaking folk hero. That and it, to me, it's not even about Lindsey Clancy. It's about those people. Exactly what you said. That what's her name? Dawn what?
1: Dawn Light. She's 56 years old. Because only women that are in their 50s are named Dawn. There's no right. Dawns anymore.
0: Right. Yeah, exactly. And she probably wears a gardening hat from Lowe's and goes to No Kings protests on Saturdays. You know what I mean? And drives a Subaru and drives too slow in the left-hand lane. It's that group right now in America is terrifying because they are doing things like this, thinking... Maybe thinking, or maybe they're smart enough to know that they're just being evil, thinking that they're somehow advancing some weird social justice cause, when in reality they're turning like a Lindsey Clancy into heroes and Luigi Maggioni, and then we get copycats because other people who are mentally ill are like, hey, I could be a star too. You know, Dawn Light could like me and make me famous. And it's the same thing that happens with mass shooters. We glorify them, but, and we get more of them.
1: Yes, but we, you know, she didn't ask for this. Like, she didn't ask for the support. I mean, she's not like, we're putting that with her, and she didn't ask for that. She's in a wheelchair. She's paralyzed. And the very sad thing is that eventually she's probably not going to make it, right?
0: I agree.
1: Like, she won't survive this.
0: Right.
1: So regardless of whatever the jury comes up with, she's probably not going to survive this as it is. So and she didn't ask for this group. She didn't ask for this group to do this stuff. Right. They're doing it all over. And how many times have you seen that where the person is like, I didn't ask for this crazy group to do this. I'm not in on that.
0: This keeps happening, though. To your point, you know, we look at that shooting in Minneapolis with the ICE. Right. And That was a terrible, terrible situation. And I'm not going to sit here and say that everything was done right. But if you go back and you look at the sequence of events, you had a lady who was actually physically intervening, physically trying to stand between federal agents doing their job. She gets pushed to the ground. Some other guy decides to try to be a hero. He has a gun on him. Instead of just cooperating with federal agents, he gets into a physical altercation with them while armed with a loaded firearm. That firearm goes off during the process of disarming him. Other agents who are in the middle of this melee think that this guy has shot one of their compatriots, and they shoot and kill him. All because people stuck their nose in something they had no business sticking their nose in, that they understood like 5% of. Well, federal agents. So we have this mentality now with some of these folks that they think they're somehow supporting some great cause. And I don't know, man. I think normal people sit back and look at this and they just shake their head and they go, that's incredibly sad. Those kids are dead. That family's destroyed. That woman is destroyed. Lindsey Clancy is destroyed. Yeah. I think you make a great point. Yeah. She probably finds
1: She's
0: a way to off
1: it.
0: Herself later. You know?
1: Yes, she will. She will. And look, so look, this isn't, this happens, but 99 out of 100, and she's the 100th, 99 out of 100, the mother says, you need to take these children from me, or right. the husband says, baby, I'm taking these children from you, and they have a support staff, and they're like, and the mother knows, you better take these children from me. I can't control what I'm doing right now. Right. So 99% of the time. But so this happens. I feel it makes my stomach hurt to think about these mothers and these families, that what they go through for months because their hormones are screwed up and they're not themselves. And look, in the animal world, this happens all the time. You know, a lion eats their cubs, and the bears, you don't know what's wrong with them. But most of the time, Leland, families, they take the children from the mom for what's best for the children. The moms are like, yes, yes, take my kids.
0: Yeah, yeah. What do you think drives this mentality of these particular Dawn Light types that feel like they are somehow doing a good thing with this sort of moral?
1: They don't want a lot. They don't take a calculator to the grocery store, right? So they have money. They have time to worry about this crap, right? And people that, if you look at this, this doesn't happen in other neighborhoods or communities, right? It's exclusively a white upper middle class because the rest of those neighborhoods are like, I don't got time for that. I got three jobs.
0: Yeah, it's exclusively a Maslow's hierarchy of needs problem for people who sit at the top of the pointy pyramid. Yeah,
1: that's right.

0: great point.
1: That's right. And then I think the younger, yeah, and I think the younger set is that, you know, there was such a movement to push women not to have children, to not get married, go for the corporate job, shark your way up. But then they get into, you know, 28, 29, 30 years old. They don't have a kid, but they still have that mothering. They want to save something. They want to save someone because, you know, and they have that urge to do that. So I think it's that's the reason for the younger set. But trust me, the affluence of America is this and the internet to be able to be connected together.
2: We're in the same place, Tony, that Rome was right before it fell. We're in that place where everything is fine. We're the most powerful country in the world. No one can really hurt us. Everybody's wealthy in America compared to other countries anyway. Even our poor people are fat. And this becomes inevitable, right? Guys thinking they can play in women's sports or go in women's locker rooms. People supporting someone who murders their children. People supporting someone who murders a healthcare executive. All of this stuff becomes inevitable. When society is so well off as we are, you know, they say, strong men create good times create weak men create bad times. We're in that final cycle right now, and society is doing exactly what was happening with Rome. We got debauchery everywhere. Yeah. We got nonsense everywhere.
1: But Rome, at least Rome lasted 1,000 years. I mean, we're at 250.
2: We're 250.
1: We're at 250. It's all going to hell. Look, there is no society. There is no history of a society past the consumer part of the society, right?
2: So that's
1: no one's ever gone beyond the consumer part of society. We don't know what's on the other side because no one has ever been there before.
2: Are we capable of enlightening beyond materialism? That right there is the question of humanity. And here comes AI to complicate all of it.
1: And you know what? Here's the thing. We know it's wrong. We know we don't need this stuff.
2: Yeah.
1: But we continue to do it. Look, all you got to do is look around wherever town you live in and notice how many storage units businesses are.
2: God, okay? What a great point.
1: They're everywhere, and now they're four stories tall, environmentally controlled. And you know why? Because we have so much stuff, we can't fit it in our house.
2: Yeah. Yeah. Yeah, you're absolutely right. I mean, Tabla and I just moved. We've got a storage unit. We haven't got anything out of it yet. We've been here 3 months. We don't even know what's in there because we don't miss it. It's time to sell it.
1: They're everywhere. Units are everywhere.
2: Yeah. I mean, there's a couple sentimental pictures I got to go get out of there. But if I never see the other stuff again, is it going to pain me? Is it going to hurt me? Can I not go buy it again if I really do need it? You know, that's the affluence of America. You're so right. And I think all that's tied together to this case.
1: Yeah, and would AI be wrong for getting rid of us?
2: Just kill us off. These people are useless.
1: Look, AI. Look, I've talked to a lot of smart people. They're like, "Yeah, we got about a year."
2: Yeah, right. Yeah, it's not.
1: This is moving so fast.
2: The optimistic side of me says we might have three. So you got your okay.
1: We make it, sweetheart.
2: So Vinetti, you got your truck. Which I've been what I love about this is I go away for several years, okay? When I leave, you're telling me and everybody that will listen to you that I'm a crazy redneck nut job, drives a truck, shoots guns, bang, bang. I come back after 5 years. What are you? A crazy redneck truck driving, gun slinging. Back the hell off. I'm Yosemite Sam. I got a lifted truck driving around. I mean, I swear to God, I love it. I love it. You didn't even know it, but I was influencing you from afar. Now you need a bunker.
1: Well, I knew I was going down a path when I started watching way too many Civil War documentaries and explaining some of the Civil War to people too much. And I went, oh, my Lord, I'm going to start wearing socks and sandals and talking about the Civil War. What has happened to me? I used to be cool.
2: Yeah. Hey, we are the new cool. The prepared. The ready. All right, my man. We'll have a great day in your truck. We'll talk to you soon.
1: Yeah. Yeah. All right, buddies. Love you.
2: Noel, what were you going to say? What were you going to say? Oh, I think he took off. All right, cool. I got to get him to send me pictures.

0: microphone, jump in there, and have part of the conversation. So we'll continue next. I'm Leland Conway, News Radio 840 WHAS. 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
9: Other than a broken down eastbound on 64 after you get past the Snyder.

0: Traffic's in great shape, and even that's over on the shoulder, so no delay to get by. Watterson currently under 5 minutes between 64 and 65. Our next report is in 15 minutes. 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
1: I'm WLKY meteorologist Matt Milosevic. The heat continues this Friday. In fact, highs up near 100 degrees today. Just a slight chance of a stray shower. Many will stay dry. Tonight, lows only fall back in the upper 70s. We'll have highs in the upper 90s tomorrow, but with a little better chance of a widely scattered late-day shower or storm. That'll dry us out for Sunday, and we'll be a little cooler. Highs in the upper 80s. That's your WLKY forecast. I'm Matt Milosevic.
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3: 88 degrees outside the studios here at 4th Street Live, but it feels like 99. Good morning, everyone. Welcome to Friday. I'm John Shannon. News Radio 840 WHAS with a quick look at your headlines. Former Kentucky Governor Matt Bevin was arrested Thursday evening in Bourbon County and booked into Louisville Metro Corrections. A severe heat advisory gripping the region with afternoon temperatures into the mid to upper 90s and triple-digit heat indices. That's causing JCPS to alter Friday night football schedules to protect student-athletes. Louisville Metro Council set to vote on a proposed ban on hyperscale data centers. An elderly woman has been arrested following a violent assault at a Shively flea market. Victoria Brown is charged with 3 counts of second-degree assault and 2 counts of third-degree terroristic threatening. And 2 survivors have been found in the rubble 9 days after a massive flood roared through a mountain town in Nepal. More of the Leland Conway Show coming up right now. Your next news update at the top of the hour with Joe Lincoln. 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
26: Tony Bonetti just sent me a picture of his truck, and actually, it's just a little Ford Ranger. It's not what he said it was. It's just a little Ford Ranger or a little Ford. What's that? What's the thing that they make? The one that's not even a Ranger. It's Maverick. That's what it is. It's until he sends me a pic of his F-150, it doesn't exist. We are, Gus. We're going to invest in a set of mud flaps for him.
27: That I'm all for it, man.
26: Yosemite Sam, back off, because that just feels like Tony Vannetti to me.
27: With the little chrome trim down at the bottom.
26: Yeah. I love it.
27: Or the one God. With the lady on it is a popular one, too.
26: That's the sexy lady, the chrome sexy lady. Uh-huh. That one would be pretty good. So we'll do one on each side. We'll do Yosemite Sam on one side and the sexy lady on the other. They won't even match. It'll be awesome. Then we get him a gun rack.
27: Yep.
26: He's going to be, next thing we're going to do, we're going to start figuring out how to grow him a mullet. And then we'll be good. Then it'll be all set. I love it. He'll turn into Dwight Whitten. You know what I mean? I love it. Oh, man. News Radio 840 WHAS. Hit me up at the TalkBack. Go to the live feed for WHAS on the iHeartRadio app and click the red microphone. A little bit later, I've got a TalkBack that we got from yesterday that I didn't get to that's pretty classic. I want to play that for you. But excuse me. Got a little allergies today. I wanted to there's an update in the Mitch McConnell situation, and it's kind of at this point, it's gotten hilarious. So Representative James Comer made some news yesterday when he said that he felt like that Mitch McConnell was going to be back somewhere around September 14th. And then he was asked, well, did you talk to him? No, but I've been in talks with his staff. Guys, and that's great. I mean, I appreciate that Comer came forward and said, I've talked to his staff. I think he'll be back on the 14th. I just... Have you ever had somebody power play you? You know what I'm talking about? Like, they do the power move, and they're like, you're trying to talk to somebody that you know and maybe you've known for a long time. And the next thing you know, you give them a call, and they have a secretary that answers. Well, I will see if Mr. Allen can speak to you, but Gus is in a meeting right now, right? And then everything that they start to communicate to you comes through someone else instead of directly. That's like a power play, right? Like, I don't have time for you. That is the message that Senator Mitch McConnell is sending to the people of Kentucky. If he's going to be back on September 14th, then why doesn't he just... Okay, how long is that from now? Today is September 4th. That's 10 days. If he's going to be ready to be back in the Senate in 10 days, he is definitely ready to do a video right now to his constituents. If the senator is going to be back in 10 days and back in the Senate, then he is definitely at a point right now where he can do a video and say, hi, Kentucky, I'm feeling better. I'm almost there. In about 10 days, I will return to my duties in the United States Senate. That's all he has to do. Not a picture with Elaine standing next to him and AI filters to make his face look smoother and younger and happier. Not that. Not a written statement. Not a statement from his staff. This is the ultimate power play, by the way. He's not even deigning to have his staff tell you. He is having his staff tell another member of Congress who is then telling you. I mean, that is the ultimate. You're just not that important to me. That's how that feels. Am I wrong? I mean, you're talking about the United States Senator for Kentucky. His constituents are you. And he doesn't have look, I get it, man. I wish him the best. I hope his health is great. I really do. I wish him the absolute best. But can you not just do a freaking video? Can you not just invite one of the local news channels in and have the local news channel? And think about this. Poor James Comer. Because what if he doesn't come back on the 14th? Right? I mean, somebody just texted me and said he's playing a game of telephone, right? Yes. How would you feel if, like, okay, let's say you didn't take any type of human relationship, right? Like, we can take a boss relationship. My boss, I'm trying to get a hold of my boss, and suddenly my boss decides that they don't have time to meet with me about this important thing, so they're going to have some other middle manager or some other person that's you know, lower than them come and talk to me about something, and I don't even have that channel open again. Like, what is this nonsense, right? And again, I hope and pray for Mitch McConnell to be okay, and, you know, but has it been, I think the last count was like 77 days since we've officially heard from the senator. Like, I mean, like, the senator actually spoke to the American people. And now we're way past the deadline to be able to have a special election if something were to happen to him and he was incapacitated. And for all we know, he is incapacitated. I don't know. I mean, I don't think he's dead, but I think he's alive. But I don't know if he has the capability of running his position in the Senate. I don't know if he has the capability of serving out the rest of his term for the next 2 months. I don't know. And I don't know if he's done anything that can be considered being a senator for the last 3 months. Because he hasn't talked to us. And so when you go around and you go, okay, staff, I want you to go talk to James Comer. And I want you to tell James Comer that I'll be back on September 14th and have James Comer tell Kentuckians that I'll be back. What? That's nonsense. Am I wrong on that? IHateLeland@WHAS.com. That's where you can find me on the email. IHateLeland. I'm probably going to have an email from Mitch here in just a minute because he's probably okay to email. Dear Leland, stop being mean to me. I'm not being mean. I hope he's okay. I just find this dumb. And, you know, you can get mad at me if you want, but if somebody was doing this to you in your life, you would be pissed. And you would find this disrespectful. And you know I'm right. You would find this pattern of behavior to be disrespectful. All we want is honesty. And isn't that why everyone is tired of politics to begin with? Both parties, right? Both parties. It's pathetic, right? These people don't think they're accountable to us. So we're not that far. This is like when I get off on my my little stump about flock cameras, right? And people are like, oh, well, you know, it's catching the criminals. Yeah, it's catching the criminals, dude. But, like, we're not that far away. These people don't think that we're their bosses. They really don't. I mean, they worry about public opinion, but not really. Unless they're getting thousands of calls about something, they keep right on insider trading and doing whatever it is they're doing to get themselves filthy rich. They don't care about what you think on the ground. They don't care about what you're going through. Dude, if they cared, I was doing an event last night. I was speaking at an event last night, and I said there is one thing that all Americans agree on, and that's stop changing our clock every 2 months or twice a year. Stop changing our clock every twice a year. We're sick and tired of that. That's the only thing that we all have in common that we all agree on, and Congress can't even figure out that we want that. They can't even they've passed like several bills, but like, what are they? They obviously aren't real because it didn't work. It didn't happen. So they just go, oh, the plebs are saying they want the thing again. Let's give them the thing, but without doing the thing. That's what it's become. And I feel like this is a symbol of that. I'm big on symbolism, right? Like, what words have meaning, actions have meaning, and I watch both. If you say something to me, I'll take you at your word until I see you act differently. And as soon as you act differently, I'm done. Because now I know what you really are. So words and actions both, to me, come together to build character. So words on a piece of paper, if you have, you know, I remember when he talked to Scott Jennings. He talked to Scott Jennings, but he can't talk to his constituents. Now he's got his staff talking to a representative. Dude, if you're healthy enough to come back to the Senate, why are you having your staff talk to a rep? Why are you not talking to them? Why are you not talking to us? I think that's a legit question. We'll continue. Leland Conway, News Radio 840 WHAS, live on your iHeartRadio app.
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0: News Radio 840 WHAS. I am Leland Conway. Coming up next hour, we're going to get into Freaky Friday, and I've got a very special guest coming on. He's a Kentucky-based paranormal filmmaker and paranormal researcher and the co-founder of CryptidCon, which is a Kentuckiana-based national cryptid conference that draws... here's the deal. If you ever watch Bigfoot Hunters, if you watch UFO Files, if you watch Ancient Aliens, if you watch any of those shows, those paranormal shows... Ghost Hunters, these guys work with those hosts and bring them to the Kentuckiana area for a huge conference every year. They're a lot of fun, and Jeff is going to join us. He's one of the most prolific paranormal researchers in the state of Kentucky. We're going to talk about two things. The first thing we're going to talk about is very, very real. Well, I don't know if they're very, very real, but very strong evidence of Bigfoot in Kentucky. We're going to see who has more sightings of Bigfoot versus who has more sightings of Mitch McConnell. So we're going to kind of like compare the two, and then we're going to talk about space aliens as well. So we got to do Alien Friday. It's just fun. We're having a good time. It's fun. I got a couple talkbacks I want to get to as well next hour. I am Leland Conway, News Radio 840 WHAS. Hey, if you're looking for a new vehicle, I want you to go to my friends at cookandreevesvans.com, okay? Here's the deal. They got a lot of stuff that they do. They do some amazing things. You can rent a wheelchair-accessible van. You can have them give you rides in a wheelchair-accessible van. You can rent a conversion van, which is basically like a limousine, but with more room. And the cool thing they do is when they maintain these vehicles and they keep them super clean, and after they've been on the road for just a couple of years, very lightly used, they then sell them to you at a discount. So this is an incredible way to get something, especially if you got a big family and you've been thinking, you know, I need a van to tote them around in. Or you have somebody in your family that has a physical challenge and you're like, I could really use a van that has like a wheelchair access. You can buy both of those at a huge discount because they have very lightly used ones that they've had in their rental fleet. And I've been in all of their vans. They keep them so clean. They smell so nice, and they are so well maintained that it's like buying a brand new van, but at a huge discount from actually going and having one customized. So this is great. So I love their conversion van options. They've got tons on the website right now. These have very low miles. 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
11: There's a broken down southbound 71 at the Watterson, but they're over on the shoulder and out of the way. I'm seeing no delays between the Snyder and the Watterson right now. Westbound on 64, problem-free at Grinstead. Our next report is in 15 minutes. Chuck Ingram, News Radio 840 WHAS.
15: I'm WLKY meteorologist Matt Milosevic. The heat continues this Friday. In fact, highs up near 100 degrees today. Just a slight chance of a stray shower. Many will stay dry. Tonight, lows only fall back into the upper 70s. We'll have highs in the upper 90s tomorrow, but with a little better chance of a widely scattered late day shower or storm. That'll dry us out for Sunday and we'll be a little cooler. Highs in the upper 80s. That's your WLKY forecast. I'm Matt Milosevic.
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17: It's 11:03, sunny skies and 90 degrees with a real feel of 102. Good morning, I'm Joe Lincoln. Former Kentucky Governor Matt Bevin remains in jail and is set to be arraigned this afternoon in Jefferson County Family Court. Bevin was arrested last night in Bourbon County, just outside of Lexington, and he was later booked into the Louisville Metro Department of Corrections. His charge listed in the jail is contempt of court, libel and slander, and resistance to order. He had an active bench warrant out of Jefferson County after being found in contempt of court for not turning over financial documents in a child support case. The case involves his adopted son, Jonah Bevin, who is seeking retroactive child support. The latest hearing on the matter was on July 28th. That's when Bevin attempted to join via Zoom. He was then kicked off the hearing by Judge Angela Johnson, who said he was ordered to be present in court. This came after Bevin was repeatedly a no-show for hearing since May, when Johnson initially issued a warrant for his arrest. His arraignment is scheduled for 1 o'clock this afternoon. Stay tuned to News Radio 840 WHAS for more on this developing story. The trial of Lindsay Clancy, the Massachusetts woman who is charged with killing her three children before attempting to take her own life, is now heading into day 7 of deliberations. Fox's Nate Foy explains what happened in Thursday's deliberations.
24: The judge called up each juror one by one, asking them if they could follow his instructions. They all said yes. The judge then clarified reasonable doubt and sent the jury back to deliberate more. Reddington said the holdout juror is threatening to cause a mistrial and he wants he or she replaced. Again, the jury comprised of 9 women and 3 men. They are anonymous. There are 6 alternates who are ready to step in if needed, but the prosecution doesn't want that to happen. Reasonable doubt is so important in this case because in Massachusetts, the burden is on the prosecution to prove that Lindsay Clancy knew what she was doing and that it was wrong when she killed her three children.
17: The defense argues Clancy was suffering from postpartum psychosis, worsened by her antidepressant medication and following the command of voices in her head. If convicted, she faces life in prison.
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0: News Radio 840 WHAS. I am Leland Conway. Tony wants to know, not the Tony Vannetti, Tony at the truck plant wants to know if we're going to have Alien Friday.
1: Hey, Leland, this is Tony from the truck plant. Love y'all's conversation about the trucks. Listen to your show. I was waiting to hear if you're going to have the Alien Friday or not, but
0: yeah.
1: I love hearing you guys' show.
0: He wants to, Tony at the truck plant wants to see Tony Vannetti's truck. And also to have Alien Friday. Yes, we're going to have that and a little Bigfoot as well. My friend Jeff Waldridge is on the line with us. He is a paranormal investigator and paranormal filmmaker here in Kentucky. And he is also co-founder and operator of the Cryptid Con, which is a Kentuckiana-based cryptid conference that is drawing people from all over the country. And we'll have all of the stars of all the paranormal TV shows that you see on the networks. And he is here with us now. Jeff, how are you, man? It's good to talk to you again, brother.
2: I'm good. How are you?
0: I'm good. We're going to talk about a couple things today on a Freaky Friday. I want to start with Bigfoot. So we're trying to figure out who has more sightings of Bigfoot versus who has more sightings of Mitch McConnell. I'm just saying. No, but...
2: I think that both are rare right now.
0: They are indeed.
2: And we're not sure if either exists at this point. So
0: Exactly. It would, in fact, be paranormal if we saw him. So, because that's the definition of paranormal.
2: Listen, right now, I would be more shocked to see him in the woods than anything else.
0: That's hilarious. I love it. But let's dig into this because I consider myself to be a happy skeptic. You and Lee Kirkland, who's your partner and comes on the show quite a bit, and Lee does a big thing up in Estes Park, Colorado, called Bigfoot Days. And I don't know if you work with him on that or not, but it's a great.
2: I've never been, but I need to get out there to that one.
0: Well, he always ends up getting distracted by the Stanley Hotel, which is one of the most haunted places in America. So he goes over there.
2: He's easily distracted by that building anyway. Yeah, that's normal.
0: Yep. So, but you have done quite a bit of research on Bigfoot, and here's where I come down. Okay, I Lee and you both know this. I'm a happy skeptic, meaning I'm open minded, but I have a hard time believing that there is an ape like hominid in an area as populated as Kentucky is that we don't have more physical evidence of. Now, here's the thing, though. This is why I remain open-minded. I currently live in Wyoming most of the time, and I am 20 minutes from the base of what they call the Big Snowy Range or the Medicine Bow Mountains, which rise up to 12,500 feet. And when you get over there, you cross this valley that I live in, you cross this valley and you start to go up in elevation. We're at 7,200 feet where I'm at. But once you get to about 8,000 feet, those pine trees come in and you have literally hundreds and hundreds and hundreds of square miles of nothing but thick ponderosa and alpine pine forests for as far as the eye can see. And I'm just like, how do we know what's out there at all times, right? So I remain open-minded to this, but why is Kentucky a good habitat? Let's start with that. Why would Kentucky be a good habitat for a Bigfoot?
2: I'll tell you the crazy thing with Kentucky. Okay. I'll tell you the thing, and I was thinking about this the other day. I was talking to somebody about it. We've had more sightings that predate the Pacific Northwest, you know, when it became, you know, a pop culture thing.
0: Right.
2: We had people recording sightings back in the 1800s, the late 1700s, before some of these places were even counties or towns or whatever.
0: Right, right.
2: And a lot of people don't realize that Kentucky in the summertime is basically a jungle. I mean, the humidity, the growth, it's very thick out in the woods. Now, I don't expect to see it walking around Lexington. Can happen. But I mean, you know, when you get into some of these rural areas,
0: well, Daniel Boone National Forest.
2: See in front of.
0: Yeah, I mean, Daniel Boone National Forest is one of the most isolated, thick forests in the country.
2: And there's sightings there. You know, there's reported sightings. Now, I am still, you know, like you, skeptical because I haven't seen one.
0: Right.
2: But you know, is it possible? Of course. There's a lot of things that are possible.
0: Yeah.
2: Until I lay eyes on one you know, have I had weird things happen in the woods? Of course I have. But, you know, I try not to get into the camp of everything's Bigfoot when you're out in the woods. But I have had very weird things happen where I'm like, I have no explanation for that. So,
0: yeah,
2: I don't.
0: Now, they say there's one in Anderson County.
2: Right.
0: What's the evidence of that?
2: Yeah. So one of our Bigfoots has a name, and it's called Howdy.
0: Howdy.
2: And it got that name because the farm that it was seen on back in...
0: Are we sure that's not just Lee Kirkland with long hair running around?
2: Well, it could be. It could be, you know. But he was basically waving at the... He raised his hand like he was waving, so they call him Howdy ever since.
0: Oh, that's funny.
2: And so that's, you know, you'll learn in Kentucky that Bigfoot is a newer term here. Every little community, if they have something like that, they call it something. You know, they'll call it the thing, call it Howdy, they'll call it this, that. Everybody's got their own little pet name for whatever their creature may be.
0: Right.
2: So, I mean, but then when you get into some of this stuff, there's not people out there that are just dying to tell you their story. Like, you pretty much have to go dig this up and say, I heard you sing something. Well, I did, but I don't want to be recorded. I don't want to be on video. I don't want to be on television. Well, okay, that's cool for me because you have no ulterior motive. Tell me your story.
0: Right.
2: So, I mean, you know, it's something where you have to kind of, I don't know. It's one of those things that it's going to be a mystery. I don't think it's ever going to be easily solved. And it's one of those things that it gets people out in the woods, and which is sometimes a good thing, sometimes a bad thing.
0: Yeah, that's true. I'm going to go back to what you said earlier about the historical reports, because here's the interesting thing about Bigfoot as a legend. Almost every single indigenous American tribe has, predating European settlement of the United States, has legend and lore of a creature like this.
2: And
0: they have a name for it. And
2: they've never seen it, and a lot of those tribes never seen them as flesh and blood creatures. They always kind of seen them as spiritual beings. Like, you know, they were not, you know, they had special abilities.
0: Okay.
2: Now, I'll tell you the crazy thing, too. There are some books out there. Now, if you read modern books, good luck. But if you get to some of these older books that were written on, you know, wild men or whatever the case may be, they were seeing ape behaviors in Bigfoot sightings before they documented it in ape behaviors, like in actual great apes out in the wild.
0: Right.
2: So when they went back and looked at some of these old eyewitness accounts, they're like, how did they know about that? Because there were no apes in America.
0: Right.
2: So how did they know
0: Do you mean, are you talking about like writings where we would have somebody, like not necessarily Daniel Boone, but I mean explorers who were surveying the land and they were writing down what they saw?
2: You know, right. And they were writing down these accounts. And when they started going back and looking at this stuff, they were seeing ape-like behaviors before science documented it in apes.
0: So they didn't know what to call it, but it would... When they read it, it was like, oh, wow, they're describing an ape-like behavior of this creature.
2: Yeah, they're like, this was doing this, or this was doing that, and that's something that great apes do.
0: Right. Fascinating.
2: That's weird.
0: That's totally weird. I want to jump back real quick to that early Kentucky, right? Because I don't think – Kentucky, my home state, I'm fascinated with it. I'm fascinated with its history. I read a book, a good buddy of mine, Tom Dupree over in Lexington, gave me a book on the history around the time that it was around the Daniel Boone time, but it was other explorers that were coming in here, and it was kind of giving this sort of historical account of what Kentucky was like at the time that Daniel Boone was coming in and as they were first making contact into the state as they came over Cumberland Gap. And I don't think people realize just how thick of a wilderness this state was at that time. And in the eastern parts of the state, in the high Appalachians and in the Daniel Boone National Forest area, how thick and rural and wild it still is.
2: Yeah. Yeah, and that's the thing. There's a lot of areas that are still very untouched.
0: Yeah.
2: You know, there's so many wildlife preserves, so many national parks, which, you know, when people think national park, they think like, oh, well, there's people everywhere. No, like, it's just protected land.
0: Right.
2: So, I mean, national forest, you've got it where, it's so thick. And people could literally go missing and never see them again.
0: Yeah. Do we have a lot of those reports in Kentucky of people going out in the woods and never coming back?
2: There have been. But I'll tell you something that's crazy. A lot of these places don't keep record of that. So there's not like an ongoing statistic where it's like, well, 20 people went missing in Daniel Boone National Forest and we don't know where they are.
0: You know what I'm saying?
2: I mean, yeah, it's crazy.
0: Have you heard of John Politis, who is the author of the Missing 411 series?
2: Oh, yeah. Dave Politis. Yeah, he's a good friend of mine.
0: Yeah. So, good. If I need to have you help me get him on the show. I love him.
2: He's awesome. Me and him have discussed things many times.
0: Yeah, I just watched his episode about Washington State and the missing people up there. And he says something similar, like, that for whatever reason, the National Park Service doesn't keep record, or at least they won't turn over a record of how many people go into the national parks and never come back.
2: Yeah, and I'll tell you something. That's crazy. I've actually filed open records requests. That's what I like to do sometimes on this stuff, just see what you get.
0: Yeah.
2: And one thing that I find unusual is, like, even in Kentucky, when you file an open records request with the Fish and Wildlife or whatever the case is, they're like, oh, we don't have anything. So you're telling me that nobody has ever called in a Bigfoot sighting to Fish and Wildlife, or you were referred to a Bigfoot sighting? Oh, no, we don't have any records of that. We don't maintain those records. So, okay, why wouldn't you have at least one document where it says somebody said they seen this, we went out there, it was a bear. You know what I'm saying? Right. I mean, it don't make sense.
0: Yeah.
2: You know, you're going to have sightings of things, and people are going to call in to places. You know they do. Yeah. Mm-hmm. And then who are they going to send out? They're going to send Fish and Wildlife, maybe an animal.
0: Right.
2: So, I mean, I'm telling you, there's... And then when you, on the other side of the fence, when you go looking for mountain lion stuff, they have very few records of that as well.
0: Right.
2: So, you know, it's almost like, oh, they ain't supposed to be here. We're not going to document that.
0: That's really interesting, because I think you make a really good point. It's almost like sometimes what they don't say reveals more about what's going on than what they do say. Because, to your point, Kentucky's bear population has exploded lately in the last few years, which means... people who are not used to seeing bears, now seeing bears, which, by the way, they can walk on hind legs pretty easily, will often mistake that as a Bigfoot and call it in, and you would think we would have an increased number of reports because of the increased population of bears.
2: I'll tell you something crazy about that is I was seeing bear sign in the woods 2 years ago, you know, in central Kentucky. So, I mean, they've been here a lot longer. It's just now the population has got to the point where you can see where you see them.
0: Right.
2: So, I mean, you know, but Fish and Wildlife, they're not going to openly admit that until they start seeing it. And they're like, oh, can't pass that up.
0: Yeah.
2: There they are.
0: I remember the mountain lion that they found in Paris, Kentucky.
2: Yep.
0: A few years back.
2: I filed an open records request with that. And they sent me the video and everything. So it is crazy. Now the body cam footage is not real great because it's old style, older model. But you can see this Fish and Wildlife officer take the shot, and this mountain lion is up in the tree, and then it falls out and runs off.
0: Yeah.
2: So I mean, and then shortly thereafter it dies. But you can see them take that shot, but when they're talking and they're going up there, they're like, oh, this thing's got the dog, the lady's dogs have this thing cornered in, or, you know, in a tree. So they're going out there and they're going to try to take it down. And then their narrative was that it was an escaped domesticated cat, but there was a group out of California that did a study and did a necropsy, studied all of it, and they found that it was most likely a wild mountain lion because of the pad wear and different things like that. So, you know, a lot of times I think that, okay, I hate to use cover up because everybody gets into the conspiracy mindset, but
0: sure.
2: When there is a cover up, it's not as evil as people think it is. A lot of times they're just like, we just don't want to admit that's going on.
0: Right.
2: You know, we're,
0: because
2: we're
0: it's complicated if we do. It's complicated
2: if we
0: do.
2: Complicated. New laws. Ain't supposed to be here.
0: Yeah.
2: We got to try to protect them now. Are they endangered in this area? What do we got to do?
0: Yeah.
2: So, you know, it gets you into a situation where it's like, you know, okay, now we got to address this situation. Like, they've had attacks. There was a mountain lion attack that they didn't call it a mountain lion attack, but there have been several in the eastern part of the state that I was able to get some of the records for. Mm-hmm. And you can clearly see that something attacked these horses or animals or whatever the case may be. Right. I've talked to retired fish and wildlife officers, and they tell me, oh, yeah, the cops see them all the time in this area in central Kentucky. Yeah. So, I mean, they don't want to send people into a panic. And I talked to one witness that he called in to Fish and Wildlife. He said, my daughter has two mountain lions on her property, and they're just running havoc on them, trying to kill chickens and things. They literally said, if you see them, kill them, and then get rid of the bodies. We don't want to deal with them. They're not supposed to be here.
0: Wow.
2: And we don't want to, it's not our problem.
0: Wow.
2: So if they're not supposed to be here and you take them down, just get rid of the bodies.
0: See, that's sad because if we do have a population, we would, I would prefer that we not annihilate it, number one. But number
2: two. I mean, if that is the narrative that's going around,
0: that's
2: well,
0: a
2: you
0: problem.
2: Don't know. The eastern mountain lion is not going to be, you know, as populated as it should be out west.
0: Right.
2: So, I mean, you probably do need to protect this, yeah, this
0: exactly
2: family group.
0: Well, and the other thing that happens too, Jeff, is when they deny that these things exist, in the absence of that, that's where the conspiracy theory forms. When the people are like, well, if it's not a mountain lion, then it must be a chupacabra, right? You know, then it becomes a monster that doesn't actually exist.
2: It turns into something. Yeah.
0: Right. Yeah, that's fascinating. Okay, do you have time? Because I'm up against a commercial break, but here's where I'd like to go if you have time. I'd like to get your best Bigfoot story, and I'd like to get your best UFO story, and I also want to share something with you that I want to see if you connect the dots on it, or for me, if you can kind of help me understand it as resource to Bigfoot. So if you can hang, we'll do that on the other side here. Okay, awesome. Jeff Waldridge is with us. He is a Kentucky-based paranormal investigator, paranormal filmmaker. We'll continue next. Leland Conway, News Radio 840 WHAS, live on your iHeartRadio app.
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10: 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Two massive title fights headline the card, including slap fighting legend Wolverine. Also on the card is former WWE

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9: It's an accident westbound on the Waterson at 65 that blocks the right lane. That's why I was seeing the slower traffic from Poplar Level. Northbound 65 and southbound 65 slowed just a bit through the construction. Our next report is in 15 minutes. Chuck Ingram, News Radio 840 WHAS.
10: I'm WLKY meteorologist Matt Milosevic. The heat continues this Friday. In fact, highs up near 100 degrees today. Just a slight chance of a stray shower. Many will stay dry. Tonight, lows only fall back into the upper 70s. We'll have highs in the upper 90s tomorrow, but with a little better chance of a widely scattered late day shower or storm. That'll dry us out for Sunday, and we'll be a little cooler. Highs in the upper 80s. That's your WLKY forecast. I'm Matt Milosevic.
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11: It's 11:31. Sunny skies and 93 degrees with a real feel of 106. Good morning, I'm Joe Lincoln. Former Kentucky Governor Matt Bevin is in jail and will be arraigned today on contempt of court charges. Paul Miles is following the story.
12: Bevin was arrested Thursday evening in Bourbon County, Kentucky. He was on the set of a movie being filmed there when he was taken into custody by the sheriff. The former governor is now an inmate at Louisville Metro Corrections, where he's awaiting an arraignment Friday afternoon in Jefferson County Family Court. A bench warrant for Bevin's arrest had been out for months and is tied to his ongoing child support case involving his adopted son, Jonah. The judge in the case found Bevin in contempt for failing to turn over financial documents in the case. I'm Paul Miles.
11: Bevin will be arraigned at 1 o'clock this afternoon. A mistrial has been declared in the Lindsey Clancy triple murder case in Massachusetts. Today, the jury told the judge once again they are hopelessly deadlocked, leading the judge to announce the mistrial. Clancy admitted to killing her three children in 2023, but pleaded not guilty by reason of insanity. More news coming your way at noon. I'm Joe Lincoln, News Radio 840 WHAS.
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19: 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They're right here in Louisville. Why not? 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Jeff Waldridge is with us. He is a Kentucky-based paranormal filmmaker and paranormal investigator. We started out talking about Bigfoot, Jeff. And then we kind of went to the fact that there's mountain lions in Kentucky, which was really interesting. I want to come back to Bigfoot for a minute. You said that a lot of the spiritual legends, or a lot of the legends around it from Native Americans, indigenous American peoples, was that they were a spiritual being. I was listening to a podcast with Brandon Fugel, who owns Skinwalker Ranch out in Utah. I'm sure you're familiar with that. Right. And he was telling a story about an incident that happened on the ranch. They think there's like these portals out there. And by the way, just before people think I'm getting crazy here, the federal government has spent millions of dollars studying this place because there's so much paranormal activity there. They're trying to figure out what's going on. And they said these researchers one night were watching one of these areas that was like a portal, and it opens up, and this creature crawls out that looks like a Bigfoot. It's everything we describe with a Bigfoot. And it just walks away, and then later it comes back, climbs back in the portal, and goes back to wherever it came from. Are these interdimensional creatures, or what are they?
20: I don't know. I mean, you know, you hear some of the reports, and you're like, oh, it could be this or it could be that. And then, I mean, I try not to go, you know, in the Bigfoot community, they call it the woo, and I try not to go down that rabbit hole too much, but I mean, there are some strange things that people have seen and experienced, but you got to also remember that sometimes people, their minds run away with them when they see something. You know, they may see something that's 6 foot tall or whatever, and then all of a sudden it's 10 foot tall. It's no different than when they were first seeing mountain gorillas. You know, they describe these big bloodthirsty beasts in the jungle, and people were like, "There's no way that's real." And then they found it. So I don't know. I mean, it's who's to say? I mean, I think every legend has to have a little bit of something.
19: Right, something in it is true.
20: To base it all.
19: That started it. So, yeah. Yeah.
20: And maybe they saw something that was misunderstood. You know, maybe that's it.
0: Yeah. So let me ask you this. What is your best evidence of Bigfoot in Kentucky? What's the best story you've heard where you say that one might have something to it?
20: The crazy thing for me is I don't know that I want to put it all on one. You know, I'll say this. I think for me, the ones that are interesting are the ones that there's too much there. You know what I'm saying? Like, the details are there. That's what's crazy for me. It's like there's little details that's what you really got to pay attention to.
0: Yeah. Is there an area of the state where you think they're most likely to be?
20: In the state, in this, all over, they've had from one end to the other.
0: Yeah, but you being a skeptic, right? I can tell you're somewhat skeptical, which I think is good, right? You being a skeptic, if you said, I, Jeff, am going to go out and find this damn thing, and I'm going to figure out where it is in Kentucky, where would you start?
20: I would definitely start close to these big bodies of water, rivers, lakes, streams, protected land, because you're not going to find them in Lexington or Louisville. You know what I'm
0: saying?
20: They're not
0: Louisville. Hanging out on people's farms, most likely. Exactly. Unless you're on the edge of Daniel Boone and they're coming to steal your chickens or something to eat. But for the most part, they're probably deep in the woods, deep in the forest. So what do you think people are seeing when they encounter these things in what we would call populated places? Because I remember when I lived in Oldham County, there was a quote-unquote sighting in Henry County, right next door. And it was in an area of Henry County that was maybe less than 10 miles from my house. And I'm like, there's no way that something like that. I mean, it's rural out there, and I was in a rural area, but there's just not enough forest for it to hide.
20: I think it's accidental. I think if that happens, it's accidental.
0: Meaning they've wandered away from where they would normally be?
20: Right. Pretty much. Yeah. I mean, it's no different than a bear, you know, and maybe they're looking for something, food or whatever the case might be.
0: Yeah. Fascinating.
20: But, and they just get, I've had many reports where it's just crossing the road.
0: Yeah.
20: And by accident, you know.
0: Do you believe, let me ask you this, again, you being skeptical, do you believe that people are seeing something?
20: They have to be, unless they're just making it up. I mean, that's, you know, but here's the
0: thing. But not all of them are liars, right?
20: Right. If there's one account that's real, then it's, there you go.
0: Yeah. Fascinating.
20: So, I mean, they have to be seeing something. They have to be. Now, is it what they report? Who knows? But, you know, have to be.
0: I'm convinced that about 99% of Bigfoot sightings are bears on their hind feet. I really am. I really am.
20: I can go with that.
0: Yeah, because as a hunter, when you're in the woods, you're on edge, right?
20: Yep.
0: And when you're you're looking for a specific animal, and you hear a cracked branch, you hear something close to you, behind you, you're out there by yourself. It's a little weird. You see something in the corner of your eye, covered mostly by bushes, tall and dark, on its hind feet. It's very easy to make that mistake. And bears, when they stand up, can be 8 feet tall.
20: A lot of sightings that happen, you know, in early morning, late evening.
0: Yeah.
20: Sides of the road, you're passing it quickly. So, I mean, I would 100% go with it.
0: It's that 1% that I'm wanting to know about. That's the gold mine. I'm like, okay. Real quick, I got about 2 minutes here. What is your best UFO story in Kentucky?
20: And I'll give people homework with this one.
0: Okay, good. I like it.
20: The Stanford abduction incident that happened close to Danville is by far one of the most interesting cases, where the three ladies were driving home from a birthday dinner and they got abducted, and they didn't realize it until they got home, and they were missing time, and Then they were, they did a, you know, hypnosis and all that stuff. And I actually got to talk to the last surviving lady before she passed away. And she told me many things about that. And it was just, it was very interesting to hear firsthand from her. And they didn't understand what was going on. So, and I'll roll this into the next thing about the whole disclosure situation. The whole disclosure situation, until they start releasing these historical incidents, that's not disclosure.
19: Right.
20: The historical incidents, that's where the evidence is. That's where you're going to see what went on.
19: Right. Do you think they're prepping us right now for some kind of reveal, though, the way that it's trickling out? Some of it seems to be government disinformation.
20: They're letting a little bit of it's kind of like when you shake up a drink and you have to let a little bit of the pressure off.
19: Yeah.
20: That's all they're doing.
19: And with
20: what they're releasing is, you can't tell me that there's not better quality footage out there.
19: Yeah, that's a great point.
20: Because we know what our military is capable of.
19: Yeah, that's a great point. Yeah. It feels like we're getting played a little bit.
20: They're just kind of saying, "Ah, disclosure, here it is." And now when they start rolling them out, it's not even that big of a deal.
19: Yeah, yeah. Well, I mean, they keep saying stuff like biologics. I'm like, show me a damn body. Come on.
20: Yeah, that's it.
19: Let me see E.T.
20: They're gonna hide that as much as they can.
19: Yeah, yeah. Because there's technology there they want, and that's going to make them rich.
20: Of course it is.
19: Phenomenal. Yeah. Hey,
20: I'll tell you the way they hide a lot of this stuff before we go.
19: Yep.
20: Private industry. If you put something in the private sector, it's no longer, you can't do open records on it.
19: Totally, 100%. Let's talk real quick about CryptidCon. It's coming up. You guys have, I call it Kentuckiana now because you're just across the river with it this year. But tell me where it's at, when it is, how can people get connected to it?
20: It's at the Belterra Casino and Conference Center. It's going to be in the Conference Center. And what I want to tell people is the one thing to remember is, just because it's in the casino don't mean kids can't come. You know what I'm saying? It's in the conference.
19: You're not gambling.
20: It's not in the casino.
19: Right.
20: You know, you can come, and it's November 21st and 22nd.
19: I am
20: get your tickets, get your rooms, all that business.
19: I'm planning on being there.
20: Well, good. You need to come.
19: I can't wait to see you guys. Tell me, who is the biggest guest star you guys have this year from the?
20: Some biggies that we have is Giorgio Zoukos from Ancient Aliens.
19: It might not be aliens, but it's probably aliens. I love it.
20: That's right. Aaron Goodwin from Ghost Adventures. He hasn't done anything in a long time. We have Phil from Expedition X. Jessica Chobot, which she was his former co-star Expedition X. Then we have the cast of Expedition Bigfoot. So we have Cliff Bragman from Finding Bigfoot.
19: Cliff.
20: We have Ron Moorhead from the Sierra Sounds. We have the Buck, Huck, and Wild Bill from Mountain Monsters. And then we have just a ton of other speakers and amazing guests. So,
19: love it.
20: We have some great podcasters, too, from The Confessionals and some TikTokers that are coming. So it's definitely something that people want to come and spend the whole weekend.
19: Love it. Fantastic, my friend. Thanks so much. We'll talk to you again soon. Okay, brother?
20: All right. Thanks.
19: All right. Appreciate you. I am Leland Conway, News Radio 840 WHAS. 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
7: A Fox News alert. I'm Lillian Wu. A pause in the mistrial declaration of the Lindsey Clancy trial, the judge announcing about an hour ago that he would declare one after jurors could not reach a consensus 7 days into deliberations. The defense scrambling to prevent that, getting time to make an argument for a stay.
8: And so it goes directly to a single justice of the Massachusetts State Supreme Court. And it's only done, obviously, on a serious emergency basis. And it sets out a lot that the petitioner, the person requesting this stay or this intervention, has to show that there's no other option, that there's been a substantial wrong done below.
7: That's Fox chief legal correspondent Shannon Bream. This comes a day after the jury's four-person told the judge that a single juror wouldn't follow the court's instructions about reasonable doubt. This is a Fox News alert.
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0: Closing up shop today on Clay and Buck. A passionate day for sure. On really just all in this Lindsey Clancy trial, sucking up all the media oxygen, no question about it. So we are hoping on Monday we can dive into a whole range of stories. This trial is not, well, the story I think is certainly not over, because it's likely there'll be a retrial after the mistrial. And Clay, I guess let's try to send everybody off, you know. Cut yourself some slack this weekend. Go have a good Labor Day weekend. Don't think about one of the darkest crime stories in recent memory. You know, this is, you got to let yourself go enjoy a good weekend. And we're going to come back next week. A lot to talk about the midterms and other things. Clay, that's my version of some sunshine after a lot of darkness.
1: I just said I'm going to watch college football all weekend. I'm headed out to a high school football game. But I do think that the sunshine I would bring is one man knew what was right on this jury, and no matter how much he was berated, no matter how much he was attacked, he was willing to stand for truth. That matters. One person standing for truth matters. For all of you out there, stand for truth.
0: Yeah, well, I was going to say, I think this guy might be a Clay and Buck listener.
1: It wouldn't shock me.
2: 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Clay Travis and Buck Sexton. We are 840 WHAS, Louisville's news radio.
1: There's a lot to do this summer. If you're looking to up your energy game to make the most of it, take advantage of the supplement products from a company we discovered a couple of years ago, Chalk. 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
7: Starting out your Friday afternoon, we have problems in southern Indiana. We have an accident working up on southbound 65 up near Henryville. Looks like we had an overturned truck there. They're in the process of trying to clear this, but the southbound lanes in that area are completely shut down. Otherwise, traffic on 65 north and southbound, a little busy through Hospital Curve. Traffic on 64 westbound, you're in good shape across the Sherman-Menton Bridge. A little busy up on the Snyder Freeway southbound from Taylor's Road down through Billtown Road. Our next report in 10 minutes. I'm Bobby Yellis, News Radio 840 WHAS.
8: Hi, folks. With the updated forecast, I'm WLKY Chief Meteorologist Jay Cardosi. For the rest of this Friday afternoon, that heat advisory continues. Those temperatures hovering close to 100. The heat index values up around 106, 107. For tonight, we're going to settle back into the upper 70s to near 80. And the outlook for your Saturday, another hot, humid day, upper 90s. But we will have chances for a few afternoon showers and storms, and then comes some cooler and less humid air on Sunday. That's your forecast. I'm WLKY Chief Meteorologist Jay Cardosi.
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9: It's 3 o'clock. Sunny skies and hot, 99 degrees. It feels like 109. I'm Bo Miles. Former Kentucky Governor Matt Bevin has been slapped with a 60-day jail sentence for contempt of court. Handcuffed and wearing an orange jail jumpsuit, Bevin appeared before a Jefferson County family court judge today. He was arrested on a bench warrant for failing to turn over financial documents in his child support case involving his adopted son, Jonah.
10: And this is, at the end of the day, still tragic for Jonah. You know, Jonah is still having to deal with his dad would rather be serving 60 days, either home incarceration or not, would rather do that than just pay what he should to support a child who needs it.
9: Attorney Melina Hediarachi represents Jonah Bevin. Judge Angela Johnson sentenced the former governor to 60 days in the county jail, but said she would consider relief after 30 days. A mistrial has been formally declared in the Lindsey Clancy murder trial in Massachusetts.
11: Members of the jury, at this point, I'm going to declare that the jury is deadlocked, and I'm going to declare a mistrial.
9: Clancy admitted to killing her three children, but pleaded not guilty by reason of insanity. She claimed she suffered from postpartum psychosis, but prosecutors argued the killings were premeditated. A status hearing on the case now set for September 29th. Firings at Louisville Public Works several months after a homeless woman was killed after she was accidentally picked up by a garbage truck. Joe Lincoln is following the story.
12: In February of this year, a Metro Public Works crew picked up 35-year-old Tyra Adams with a hydraulic claw while cleaning an alley off Cedar Street. Adams died as a result of the incident. Documents have now surfaced stating that a public works supervisor and employee inside the truck were fired Thursday for violating several city policies during the incident. Mayor Greenberg issued a statement on the development today, calling Adams' death a, quote, tragic accident, and also revealed that the investigation found that the employees did not call 911 or check on Adams after picking her up. The mayor also went on to say, quote, we will be implementing several changes moving forward and have hired a third-party consultant to make recommendation on best practices. I'm Joe Lincoln.
9: Travelers are hitting the roads to get to their Labor Day holiday weekend destinations with some of the heaviest traffic expected today. Airports will also be extremely busy, with the TSA expecting to screen more than 17 million people by the end of next Wednesday. Job creation rebounded last month. Fox's Jenny Casola reports.
13: New claims for unemployment benefits rose, but just by 2,000 in the week ending August 29th to 206,000. Continuing claims, those remaining on benefits, also rose to 1.77 million for the week ending August 22nd. There were more people receiving layoff notices last month, U.S.-based employers announced more than 52,000 job cuts in August. Outplacement firm Challenger Gray & Christmas says layoffs were up 58% from July, but were down from a year ago. Procter & Gamble and Estee Lauder were among those announcing cuts. There were also cuts at Tyson Foods. Ginny Coselda, Fox News.
7: Stocks have been lower today. The three major indexes down about 0.5%. The Dow 305 points, the S&P 34, the NASDAQ is down 96 points. More news at 3:30. I'm Paul Miles, News Radio 840 WHAS.
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15: I have to come to work today. That's not the case for a lot of folks. A lot of places are half empty. They bailed out at noon or whatever. There's Rachel. She came to work today.
16: I am here.
15: You, Paul Miles, you've been working hard. You were in the courtroom. Did you get those photos of Matt Bevin in court?
17: We did. We got some video and photos of our former governor in court today.
15: You must have been up close. Your photos are great.
17: Yeah, we were sitting in
15: the jury box. That's where they stick the media.
17: Yeah, we were not sure how this was going to unfold, whether or not he was still going to be technically in custody in a jail uniform or what. They brought him out. The sheriff's deputies did, the bailiffs, and he was wearing an orange jail jumpsuit, handcuffed around his waist. Had a smile on his face when he walked out, but that didn't last too long when the judge decided to send him back to jail for 60 days.
15: Did the judge think he's not taking it seriously? Is that what is the deal?
17: Yeah, I mean, she pointed out this is not the first time that he's had an arrest warrant out for him for failing to turn over those documents in his child custody case. Some of the words that Judge Angela Johnson used were like complete disregard for the orders. And basically, she said that she will not allow the former governor to, quote, taint the integrity of the court. She was not happy.
15: Oh, my goodness. A lot of people are posting online because I reposted your photos and told the story of what's going on, because it looks like he's probably going to be in there for 30 days. It's a 60-day sentence, but it's going to be revisited or whatever by then. That's a long time to be in there and think. But a lot of people are saying this is the last people that went from a Christmas movie to jail were the Wet Bandits. You know, that's

0: Wet Bandits just making it rough on everybody. Remember those dudes in Home Alone? They were in a Christmas movie, and now they're in jail.
1: Mm-hmm.
0: And Matt Bevin was playing, do we know what character he was going to be? Is he Scrooge?
1: I don't know. It's a good question.
0: The details that I've read from, I think, Lucas over at the Courier-Journal had some details. Lucas Allback, shout out! He's a good kid. He said that Bevin was sitting in on the set. The Bourbon County Sheriff was going around showing a picture of Matt Bevin. Have you seen this guy? Yeah, he's right over there. And they went in, and then he was sitting at the dining room table talking to the lead actor. And they said, you know, he went peacefully, but it was just interesting. I mean, you're a governor. That's astounding. And it's not like he killed somebody. It's that he didn't turn in the financial records and disrespected the court by not showing up.
1: Do you think somebody tipped off the sheriff that he was there? How did that happen?
0: Absolutely did.
1: Yeah.
0: Somebody did.
1: Because, I mean, there's probably, you know, especially on a movie set, whether you have a lot of out-of-town people, there's probably a lot of people that had no idea who he was.
0: Right. But there was someone local who's like, oh, I know what's up. And I love me some Andy Beshear. I love me some Democrat Party. Yeah. And here we go. Well, there's a warrant out for that guy. That's the only reason. That's all political. This whole thing, you know, gets into that realm in terms of people responding. Now, it's not political about ignoring the court.
1: And there was no reward out for his capture.
0: Right. But the warrant just said, you know, take this person into custody if seen. I can't believe he was so brazen to come back into the Commonwealth of Kentucky.
1: Think he may have been here the whole time?
0: No.
1: Okay.
0: No, I think he probably rolled down here from Maine and just thought, well, I'll be in this movie and I got a beard. And it's like, well, dude, you were the governor. You've had your photo made 100 million times in running and also, you know, carrying out the duties of governor, and then all the controversy that followed. He used to come on the show a lot on here. I got 20 pictures with him over the years because he'd come in and he loved selfies. He would just take my phone off the counter here and just go, hey, here we go, click, and then he would take pictures. So I got a bunch of us with him, you know, doing the selfie. I'm not very good at selfies.
1: He would call us from the parking lot. Hey.
0: Yeah, he'd say, I'm nearby. Can I come on? I'm like, you're the governor. Of course you can come on. And then occasionally he would text me here and comment on something that I had just said on the air. And then when I answer him, he doesn't answer back. So it's kind of weird. It's kind of a whack-a-mole sort of a thing. So anyway, the whole deal is with Governor Bevin, dude, just show up for court. I mean, this seems like a simple thing to do.
1: Well, he's not turning over certain documents. And there's a reason for that. I don't know what it is.
0: Does he not want us to know how much money he makes a year?
1: I guess. I don't know.
0: I don't mind telling people I make $14 an hour. I love this.
1: That's pretty
0: job.
1: Good, man. That's pretty good after 40 years.
0: I don't know how I've made millions of dollars at this, but somehow $14 an hour adds up.
1: You have invested well.
0: Look at Rachel looking at me right now. She's like, I make more than you.
2: I wish.
0: The only reason I had that on my mind is I had to go to the Social Security account today. I got the thing in the mail. You'll get it someday, Miles. It'll be a few years down the road.
1: I'm ready. Save some for me,
0: came
1: please.
0: Came in the mail today.
1: Save some of that money for me.
0: My birthday isn't until January, but it came today and said, hey, guess what's coming up for you, pal? Your full retirement check from Social Security is going to be available to you. I mean, you can take it ahead of, you know, the full finish, but
1: yeah, you get more if you wait.
0: Correct.
1: Yes.
0: And so I went online there a little while ago and was looking. I was like, you know what? It's all worked out all right.
1: So Rachel, what this means is Terry will be buying lunch for us.
0: I will.
2: Yay.
1: What we're thinking, maybe once a week.
0: Why would I do that once a week?
2: Every day? Do it every day.
0: I'm still working. I'm not quitting. They've already told me here, just work as long as you want to work. So
1: we got to spend that Social Security money, dude.
0: I know. That's the thing, is you still have income, and then they send you Social Security on top of it. Then you just get tax whacked.
1: Mm-hmm.
0: You know, it's like, wah, wah. But it's like, I'm not ready to quit, so I'm just not going to do that. People ask me all the time, Ted, when are you going to retire? I mean, my age is obvious. People can Google me and see how old I am. I'll be 70 in January. And then you have to take Social Security then.
1: But you're going to keep. Somebody at the courthouse asked me today, when will Terry
3: buy this?
1: When's he going to call it quits? I said, hopefully never.
0: my contract, my current contract, which they, I'm like one of those football coaches. Every so often they'll say, we want to extend you out a few more years and put out an announcement. I'm good with that. My current deal runs out at the last day of 2029. So that is 3 years and 4 months. So I, you know, I'm not going to work till then, I don't think. Unless I, yeah, I, when I take a few days off work, I'm bored. That's my problem.
1: Is this your call or is it Mary's?
0: No, she doesn't care.
1: She don't care.
0: It's just, yeah. I don't know what to do with myself. So I just like doing this. So I hope you folks will tolerate me for a little longer because I'm not quitting in January.
2: You're stuck with us now, actually.
0: We're all family around here. But yeah, I got that today, and then they show you how much you're going to get and how much money you made over the years. I was like, well, this worked out pretty nicely from being a paper boy. I forgot what my first year's salary was. Let me go back here.
1: Did the letter say that whether or not there will be any money left over for the rest of us?
0: No, it does not. As a matter of fact, it said, you are the last guy in the gate. Shut the gate when you come in. Lock the gate. It doesn't have it on here. Well, I got it around here somewhere. It was funny when I saw, you know, I made a couple $1,000s and when I first started working, I was like, oh my God. And I thought that was all the money in the world. So that was all good. Anyway, yes, it does say shut the gate before Miles gets here. It said something like that on the official Social Security website.
1: I hope
0: website.
1: It's not the case.
0: And we'll reopen it in 40 years when Rachel gets here.
1: I'm going to be very dependent on this check. Please.
0: All right, so we have to discuss the governor being incarcerated. I'm fascinated by this in many ways. Is he in a cell by himself? Is he the host of the town? Do people go, Governor, what's up?
1: It's a good question.
0: Is he playing solitaire or is he playing poker with the other guys? You can't just sit there and read the Bible all day.
1: You know what? I'll go ahead and just put a note into the Metro Corrections people soon here and find out. I'll ask those questions. It's serious questions, though, about, you know, will he be in general population? Will he be segregated? What will he be given any special?
0: He would be endangered, wouldn't he? People love to, you know.
1: Yeah. There's
0: annoy,
1: that.
0: Irk, or even assault someone who has notoriety,
1: right? Regardless of who they are,
0: exactly.
1: Yeah.
0: And it's notoriety on any level. And he's a governor. I mean, this is astounding. Now, do we have any video of Andy Beshear turning cartwheels?
1: But we do not.
0: You know that's happened already today. More than once. Because he didn't win his Mitch McConnell. Come out, Mitch McConnell. Come out of here right now. But this is also good. The Democrat Party, they are having a ball. They are talking about the guy who's running for Congress in the 6th District being his former running mate. Look who he runs around with. Matt Bevin, who got arrested last night. Like, oh, come on. Are we that desperate? Whatever that campaign is. You're going to talk about the guy running for Congress is friends with Matt Bevin, so you're going to drag him in a mud hole over there? I mean, come on. That's so weak. That's going to get thrown back in their faces, Democrat Party. That's a stupid pursuit.
1: Yeah.
0: Best thing to do is, what did Michelle Obama say? Take the high road.
1: That's, you know, absolutely.
0: We all know that the Democrats are turning cartwheels, but when you go on and then you take away your position by being petty. Mm-hmm. So this will be interesting to see how this goes.
1: I could not see whether or not former Governor Bevin was making any eye contact with any of those of us.
0: Who was the woman who goes, hey, like he was, like she saw him at a party. She was like one of the lawyers in your video.
1: I don't know. I'll have to check and see.
0: Okay, here, let's run the audio of your video. I'm running it on my screen here. He's walking in. There's a woman taking her briefcase off.
1: Oh.
0: Hey! I mean, like you know, what's up? I mean, I found that the weirdest part of the video, except I did look at the governor's legs. He is not chained. He's not manacled around the ankles. But you're right. He is restrained at his waist. Yeah. To the side.
1: Which is common, yeah.
0: It is common, but I mean, that's so interesting to have your hands tethered down to your sides. He can't raise his hand to shake somebody's hand.
1: Correct.
0: It's weird. I mean, but at least, yeah, he didn't have the leg shackles on. But I mean, it's like, really, we're doing this over financial records? We're going to act like he's, you know,
1: well, I think
0: Jeffrey
1: it's,
0: Dahmer I think any, or something.
1: Well, I think anybody else who's found in contempt that goes to jail, it's the same way. When they bring you up for arraignment, same situation with everybody.
0: Why didn't they put a Hannibal Lecter mask on it?
1: No, there's no need for that.
0: Well, there's no need for all that either. It's
1: for people who spit.
0: Show pony stuff.
1: Yeah. I was unable to see if he was making any eye contact with those of us in the jury box. He didn't look at me. But I tell you who was in that jury box among the reporters was his best friend. Not really. Joe Girth was there.
0: Oh, yeah.
1: And those two guys have not gotten along over the years.
0: Well, Girth is a great columnist. I mean, he is a columnist. And so people get all upset with Joe Girth. But why? He's an opinion writer. He's allowed to write opinion. That's the gig. They always act like, well, what kind of journalist are you? You're just a Democrat, ballot stuffing, whatever. But it's like, he's allowed to have an opinion. That's the gig. He's a commentator.
1: The governor, former governor, famously told Girth and the Courier to go win a Pulitzer Prize, which they did for the story about him and the pardons.
0: Oh, he actually did say that to him. I didn't know that.
1: Go win yourself a peep, and which he did. So. So anyways, the judge indicated she will revisit this perhaps in 30 days or so.
0: Well, there'll be pressure. There'll be pressure on the judge to, like, come on, we don't look like Buford Pusser. I mean, come on, this is not Sheriff Buford T. Justice.
1: And yeah.
0: It looks pretty hee-haw right now. It looks pretty Dukes of Hazzard. Mm-hmm. You know, the whole thing looks, people around America just rolling around as Kentucky. Here we go. It's like, that's the image that we give off all the time. Mm-hmm. I mean, so that's the thing. The whole Dukes of Hazzard thing, you know. I mean, the chick saying hi to him in there, she might as well have been Daisy Duke. Hey! When he walked in. I mean, whatever. But that's what it looks like to America. It's hillbillies and the whole, you know, look at these knobs doing this back and forth like that. There's, you know, you just said Trump was convicted of all those felonies. Where were the manacles around his arms and, you know, his waist?
1: Well, he's got a bunch of Secret Service with him. Unlike presidents, past presidents, the former governors do not have security afforded them.
0: Yeah, well, by the state. Unless they can pay for it, that's for sure.
1: Right. Yeah.
0: Anyway, it's just going to be interesting. Where is he in the population? How does he eat lunch? Does he walk around in an exercise yard for an hour every day? I mean, these are questions that have to be asked.
1: There's no exercise yard. Well, there's a little, you know, little common area.
0: Is there something on the roof where people are allowed to walk around in daylight for a while?
1: Inmates on the roof? I don't think so.
0: No, I mean, if it's under a cage, that's
1: there's like a common, if I remember correctly, there's a common area in part of the jail. It's several floors, but it's all encased in that one building. There's not like a yard and sunshine and all that kind of stuff. You don't get that.
0: Yeah. Well, I mean, the optics are already in stone now. So the Democrat Party has the pictures of him in his jail orange. And that's really all they need. Mm-hmm. They don't. The rest of it's all nonsense. They got what they needed out of it. So they have the photos of him in his jail orange. They've got his mugshot, which they're going to be able to use, I guess, against Ralph Alvarado. Try that. Try to make that reach in that 6th congressional race, which is so asinine and petty. But that's okay. Roll it out and let's see how that works out. I'll go to the poly market on that race right now and not lose. We'll see how that one goes. But this whole thing of us looking like hill jacks again is just, that's pure Kentucky. Here we go. There you go. All right, that's the opening segment. We're going to talk plenty more about this throughout the course of the afternoon. We're falling headfirst into a holiday weekend. Thanks for being here. The opening segment of service of Horse Soldier Bourbon. 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
0: Let's check in with EZ. That's Captain Eric Zernick. He's Captain EZ. That's what we call him as we roll in the heat. Meteorologist on duty for this hot weather.
6: Yep, we did it, Terry. We hit 100 this afternoon.
0: Oh, yeah. You said we may roll it out, so there it is.
6: Yep. First time in just over 2 years. Last time we had it was August 30th of 2024. So it's been a couple of years, but we did it this afternoon, hitting that century mark.
0: Congratulations to the Fahrenheit scale. All right, yes. Eric's got details.
6: So, yes, we've hit 100 this afternoon. It's just going to be slow to cool off. Could have maybe a stray shower out there, but many of us will stay dry. We'll only fall back into those upper 70s tonight. For our Saturday, those continued hot temperatures will be around as we're up around 97, feeling like the triple digits. We all also have the chance for some scattered late day showers and maybe even a few thunderstorms. Those will begin to dry out Saturday night. And then as we get into Sunday and Monday, some slightly cooler air moves in. We fall back closer to where we should be for this time of year in the upper 80s, not quite as humid. So feeling a little bit better Sunday and Monday with partly cloudy skies, but we're right back into the mid 90s Tuesday, Wednesday, and Thursday with our next real chance for some rain also getting here Thursday evening into Friday. But outside right now, still very hot with a temperature of 97 with lots of sunshine.
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4: Heading out on this hot Friday afternoon, traffic starting to build already. If you're coming up on the Waterston eastbound between Brownsboro Road and I-71, had an accident in that area earlier. Looks like the accident's gone, but the backup's still there. Also watch for slow traffic north and southbound on 65 through downtown all the way out past the fairgrounds. A little crowded in the west end on the Georgia Powers westbound heading up to that 64 split and up to the Sherman-Menton Bridge. If you spot traffic problems, call the Rates Fence Traffic tip line 479-2337. Next report in 10 minutes. I'm Bobby Yellis, News Radio 840 WHAS.
5: With the updated forecast, I'm WLKY Chief Meteorologist Jay Cardosi. Temperatures holding around 100 for the rest of this Friday afternoon. Heat index values closer to 106. Tonight, a slow cool down into the upper 70s well after midnight. And for your weekend, your Saturday, another hot, humid day, upper 90s, but a chance for a few scattered late day storms. By Sunday, turning a little cooler and less humid. That's your forecast. I'm WLKY Chief Meteorologist Jay Cardosi.
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7: At 3:30, sunny skies and hot, 99 degrees. The heat index is 110. I'm Paul Miles. Former Kentucky Governor Matt Bevin has been sentenced to jail for contempt of court.
8: I impose 60 days. I disagree that this is now criminal because you were given ample opportunity to purge between the date of sentencing and the actual hearing date.
7: Jefferson County Family Court Judge Angela Johnson sent the former governor to jail for failing to turn over financial documents in his child support case.
8: He has over and over again demonstrated a complete disregard and utter disrespect for this court.
7: Bevin was arrested last night for the contempt charge in the child support case involving his adopted son, Jonah. Attorney John Helmers represents Jonah Bevin.
9: These are the same rules that apply to every citizen, everyone in the state of Kentucky. And rather than comply with the court orders, he was a fugitive for months and decided to be an extra on a movie set rather than comply with the law of the Commonwealth.
7: Judge Angela Johnson sentencing the former governor to 60 days in the county jail, but said she would consider relief after about 30 days. Two Louisville Metro Public Works employees have been fired following a deadly incident earlier this year in which a woman was picked up by a garbage truck claw. The February incident happened as employees were clearing vacant lots and alleys. The workers said they did not see the woman wrapped in a blanket in what appears to be a pile of debris. 35-year-old Tyra Adams later died from her injuries. An internal Metro investigation found the fired employees violated policies that required them to follow certain safety standards, department rules, and ethical guidelines. Americans are hitting the road for Labor Day weekend. They're paying record highs at the gas pumps. According to AAA, the national average is just over $4.14 today for regular unleaded. The national average sat at $3.20 a gallon.

0: Allen a year ago. ChatGPT is ready for a big upgrade. Fox's Eben Brown explains.
1: Schools that consider race, color, or national origin.
2: OpenAI, the company behind ChatGPT, is announcing the new model of the AI, ChatGPT-6, and they call it Astra. The company is also calling it a generational leap in capability in what AI can do. In fact, they're calling it AGI, short for Artificial General Intelligence, suggesting it has human brain-level reasoning skills. OpenAI says Astra will bring better performance and quicker response times with better chatbots and more intuitive task automation. It also has advanced security in that it won't be hacking other systems on its own. Eben Brown, Fox News.
0: 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I'm Paul Miles, News Radio 840 WHAS.

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1: You're on News Radio 840 WHAS. Who's this hill jack?
2: It's George Jones. Oh, what are you talking
1: George
2: about?
1: Jones. I knew he was one of those old fashioned dusty cowboy guys. Thank you, George Jones. He was the guy that wouldn't show up, right? He would miss a lot of shows over the years, I think so. He's a little behind schedule. He didn't show up for the Christmas movie set he was scheduled to be on. They were shooting. They said that they were shooting this Christmas movie. I have been in show business for a half century. There is no way they were shooting something that's going to be ready on the Hallmark Channel for this holiday season. They always do that stuff. Always do that stuff a year in advance. I guess now with they're shooting movies on iPhones, it just makes it that much easier to get it done. Yeah, in Bourbon County near Paris, Kentucky, right around there, it's called the Houstondale Estate. That's where Matt Bevin decided, you know, really, I am ruggedly handsome. I'm no longer an elected official, but how come I can't be the next George Clooney? That's probably what he said to himself yesterday morning, don't you think?
2: Maybe. I saw the pictures that you posted of him smiling in court.
1: Mirror, mirror on the wall. You know? So, Matt Bevin decides, I need to be in the movies. I need to be in the holiday movies. So, he's on a Hallmark Channel film. Isn't that where everybody always falls in love anyway?
2: They fall in. It's like City Slicker comes back to his hometown and falls in love with small town girl working as a barista at a small mom and pop shop.
1: And they always fall in love and they're always perfect.
2: They
1: people.
2: Magically fall in love and just live happily ever after.
1: I'm so sweet. Well, Matt Bevin's single now, so he would be available for somebody.
2: Where's his small town woman?
1: You know, that could have been the whole impetus. Oh, my God, it was over a woman. It's so interesting that, you know, you would come back here when you know there's a warrant for your arrest. It's like, I mean, I thought seriously when I first heard this last night that maybe he was, it like dressed up as a shepherd or something so he could get away on a camel if the police showed up. You know, you could see that, right? If he was a wise man.
2: That would be quite the getaway ride.
1: Clearly he's not a wise man because he came back to the state where there's a warrant for his arrest. So weird. So dumb. You know, I'm amazed by that. Anyway, so he's making...

0: so weird. I'm just trying to get to the bottom of this. What would lead him to leave his Tony estate? I love that word, Tony. In Maine. I guarantee he's got a Tony estate. He doesn't have just an average home. He's Matt Bevin. He was like the king of the bells. Where's Vannetti's bell? Doesn't he have a bell in here somewhere? Here it is. That's probably a Bevin bell. In fact, in one of the visits while he was governor, he brought me a bell. I don't know what happened to it because people steal things in radio stations. It was in the studio and then it wasn't. You know how that goes.
1: It's like our headphones.
0: Yeah. Anyway, Matt Bevin, king of bells, I think is where the money came from, is in Maine and is at his Tony estate looking out. Beautiful waters, listening to the foghorn, just a nice morning. And he says to himself, I'm too good looking to just sit here in Maine and not be appreciated. I think I want to break into movies. And so they probably texted somebody and said, you know anybody making a movie? Why, Matt, they are making one. It's a Hallmark movie in Paris, Kentucky. I love Paris. Not Paris, France. Paris, Kentucky. I don't care. It's still Paris. What's she look like? That was probably a question sometimes. Do I have a romantic interest? Does my character have a romantic interest? And they said he's listed in this, Lucas wrote this piece in the Courier Journal. Let me check. Yeah, Lucas Allback. Fine young man. He said that Matt was listed as a featured extra. I don't even know what that means because that's like a jumbo shrimp. You know, it's an oxymoron. You're not featured. You're an extra. You're in the background. Anyway, that was the way they were going to list him. And here's my other question. Did they already shoot scenes with him and now they have to get a different person to play that? I'd leave him in. If I were you, I'd leave him in. And then for if there were any other additional scenes he needed to be in, get somebody that looks like him. But you want to leave him in there and then keep his name in the credits because you're going to get attention when the movie's released. They could say the new Hallmark movie, Girl Loves Racehorse Owner, or whatever it is, whatever the premise will be for this one. Girl falls in love with stable mate, or whatever, they'll come up with some name. And then featuring Matt Bevin as the prisoner extra. Well, girls love dangerous guys. Anyway, now that he's a con, seriously, he's going to get all the chicks he needs. Here you go, ladies and gentlemen. Here is the 911 call. I am not making this up. This is the real thing, the 911 call. Thank you to our news partners at WLKY. Listen to the giddy person calling 911 to tell them who's in Kentucky.
2: I am not sure if Governor or ex-Governor Matt Bevin still has an arrest warrant out for him for missing court in July, but he's currently in Paris, Kentucky, and I have an address for him if that's interest.
0: Yeah, this isn't a setup at all. I have an address, since you're going to ask. The 911 operator hasn't said anything other than boo so far. Yeah, hey, she's kind of giggling. Matt Bevin, is there a warrant out? And I have an address. All right, go ahead.
2: Sure. What's the address for him? He's currently at...
0: Oh, why are we blanking that out? Everybody knows in the news it was the Houstondale Estate in Bourbon County. It's a famous place. They love the publicity. They love all the attention they're getting. In fact, the Courier Journal ran a photo of Houstondale, an estate in central Kentucky where the greatest Christmas gift was being filmed. They have a picture of the front door, the front of the house. So it's like it's not a secret. All right, go ahead with the 911.
2: Yeah, he's working on a Hallmark movie set.
0: She's giggling. You can hear it.
2: She's working on a Hallmark movie set?
0: Two chicks.
2: Yeah, there's like a Hallmark movie filming today. And he's
0: Stop for a minute. If there were a man who was answering the phone at 911, he'd say, Hall what? Joe Hall? What are you talking about? Hall's snappy beard cheese? What's Hall? No, Hallmark. It's a girl channel. It's for women and men who think they're women. They watch that channel. Those two girls they'll talk about, oh, it's a Hallmark movie? both of them kind of went, oh,
2: she's working on a Hallmark movie set? Yeah, there's like a Hallmark movie filming today, and he's one of the people working currently today, right now.
0: Ooh.
2: What's his name?
0: I'm not going to stop there. What's his name? He is so proud of himself. That's got to kill him more than anything else, more than being in jail for a month. The hottie didn't know his name. What's his name? Oh, my God, I'm Matt Bevin. That's like saying George Clooney. I can't believe she doesn't know who I am. Go ahead.
2: Matt Bevin? Yeah, like the ex-governor who has an arrest warrant out.
0: Yeah, you dummy. Don't you have Wikipedia at 911 headquarters? I think she even said Bevins, didn't she? Let's hear that part again.
2: Yeah, like the ex-governor who has an arrest warrant out.
0: Yeah, let me back that up to where she replied.
2: Matt Bevins?
0: Yep, she says Bevins.
2: Yeah, like the ex-governor who has an arrest warrant out.
0: That's him. He hates teachers.
2: Do you have a date of birth?
0: Yeah, well, you can look that up.
2: Hold on. Let me see.
0: So here's the caller. Now she's going to her phone to look up his date of birth.
2: It's
0: January 9th. 1967. It's online. Anybody can see that. All right, go.
2: We'll look into it.
0: We'll look into it.
2: Okay, perfect. Thank you. Thank you. Have a great one. Bye. Bye.
0: Thank you. Bye. And then she handed the phone to the governor, and he said, hang it up yourself. Hang it up. No, I don't want my voice on there. Hang it up. No, put it down. But no, don't say where you are. Surely the 911 people were able to see caller ID, Governor's Mansion. Oh, let's get the call anyway. Happy Hallmark. Back in a minute on News Radio 840 WHAS.
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0: All right, let's go back to Captain Easy. That's Eric Zernick at WLKY as we roll into our holiday weekend.
5: Yeah, and we continue to be dealing with this heat dome as we did officially hit that 100-degree mark a little bit earlier this afternoon. Temperatures have come down a degree or two now as we move deeper into the day, as a little bit of those dew points start to mix out too. But it's still going to be very hot for the next several hours. Temperatures in the upper 90s will just then slowly fall back into the 80s after 9 o'clock and then drop into the 70s once we get deeper into the night. The heat continues for at least one more day tomorrow with temperatures back into the mid to upper 90s, feel like temperatures in the triple digits. We'll also have the chance for maybe a few showers and some scattered storms later on in the day as a weak cold front moves into the area. That will drop our temperatures a little bit into the upper 80s to near 90 for Sunday and Monday, but it will also get rid of the humidity, so it should feel a whole lot better Sunday and Monday. But then we're right back into the mid-90s Tuesday, Wednesday, and Thursday of next week with a chance for some showers returning next Thursday as well. But outside right now, still very hot with a temperature of 90. Feeling like 103.
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0: All right, let's check in with Joe Lincoln at the sports desk.
22: Terry, we are oh so close to U of L and UK kicking off their 2026 seasons. But before we get there, we've got a lot of games to take care of tonight in college football. Eight games are on the slate. That includes a trio of top 25 teams in action. Number 10, Oklahoma will kick off its season at home against UTEP in search of another college football playoff appearance before 7th-ranked Miami visits Stanford and number 14, USC hosts Fresno State. Other Power 4 schools in action tonight include Purdue entertaining Indiana State, Kansas bringing in Long Island, and Michigan State facing Toledo in East Lansing. Terry, also, we had some great college football action last night, including Colorado. UMass put on a great performance. We'll get into all that later, but college football is back, baby. And I couldn't be any happier.
0: I love Coach Prime telling his players to respect the place, clean it up.
22: Yeah,
0: before they leave the visiting locker room. It's like, that's awesome.
22: We'll hear from Prime a little bit later on. He was certainly happy after their result last night.
0: Ought to be. And people at Rutgers, got any friends up there? Don't call them today.
22: No bueno.
0: They're miserable. News next on News Radio 840 WHAS.
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18: As you roll out this afternoon, traffic starting to load up if you're heading up on the Waterson. Waterson eastbound slow from Brownsville Road up through I-71. That's, of course, a construction zone slowing you down there. Traffic starting to build through Hospital Curve and out towards the fairgrounds to that construction area. Also, traffic starting to build on Cane Run Road out around Lee's Lane. Traffic a little busy up on the Snyder Freeway southbound around J-Town to Taylorsville Road and down through Billtown Road and Bardstown Road. Our next report in 10 minutes. I'm Bobby Yellis, News Radio 840 WHAS.
27: Hi, folks. With the updated forecast, I'm WLKY Chief Meteorologist Jay Cardosi. For the rest of this Friday afternoon, that heat advisory continues. Those temperatures hovering close to 100. The heat index values up around 106, 107. For tonight, we're going to settle back into the upper 70s to near 80. And the outlook for your Saturday, another hot, humid day, upper 90s. But we will have chances for a few afternoon showers and storms, and then comes some cooler and less humid air on Sunday. That's your forecast. I'm WLKY Chief Meteorologist Jay Cardosi.
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28: It's 4 o'clock. Partly sunny skies, 99 degrees. It feels like 109. I'm Bo Miles. Former Kentucky Governor Matt Bevin is in the Louisville jail this afternoon, sentenced to serve 60 days for contempt of court.
29: And I will not allow you to taint the integrity of this court or any court with that kind of behavior.
28: Family court judge Angela Johnson held Bevin in contempt for failing to turn over financial documents in his child support case. A warrant was issued for Bevin's arrest several months ago, and he was picked up last night in Paris, Kentucky, following a tip from a 911 caller.
30: Yeah, he's working on a Hallmark movie set.
31: He's working on a Hallmark movie set?
30: Yeah, there's like a Hallmark movie filming today, and he's one of the people working currently today, right now.
28: Judge Johnson sentenced the former governor to 60 days in the county jail, but said she would consider relief after about 30 days. A mistrial has been formally declared in the Lindsey Clancy murder trial in Massachusetts. Plymouth County District Attorney Timothy Cruz on retrying the case.
32: There'll be no decisions made today regarding that. I'm going to be meeting with our team, and we will address this case further at the appropriate time in the context of an official court proceeding.
28: The jury today told the judge once again they were deadlocked, prompting the judge to declare the mistrial. Clancy admitted to killing her three children, but pleaded not guilty by reason of insanity. She claimed she suffered from postpartum psychosis. Two Louisville sanitation workers have been fired after the death earlier this year of a woman who was picked up and injured by a garbage truck. Joe Lincoln has more.
33: In February of this year, a Metro Public Works crew picked up 35-year-old Tyra Adams with a hydraulic claw while cleaning an alley off Cedar Street. Adams died as a result of the incident. Documents have now surfaced stating that a public works supervisor and employee inside the truck were fired Thursday for violating several city policies during the incident. Mayor Greenberg issued a statement on the development today, calling Adams' death a, quote, tragic accident. accident and also revealed that the investigation found that the employees did not call 911 or check on Adams after picking her up. The mayor also went on to say, quote, "We will be implementing several changes moving forward and have hired a third-party consultant to make recommendation on best practices." I'm Joe Lincoln.
28: Gas prices are at record highs as travelers hit the roads for Labor Day weekend. AAA says the national average for gasoline, just over $4.14 a gallon today. In Kentucky, the average is $3.85. It's $3.44 in Indiana. The Trump administration is proposing stripping tax-exempt status for schools using race-based programs. Fox's Jeff Manasso has more.
0: Schools that consider race, color, or national origin in programs including admissions, scholarships, and athletics are on notice that their tax-exempt status will be stripped if they continue the practice that opponents, including the Trump administration, call discriminatory. The proposed rule from the Treasury Department and IRS could target thousands of private schools and colleges. This follows the U.S. Supreme Court's 2023 decision limiting the use of race in college admissions. The proposed rule could also draw potential legal challenges. Jeff Manasso, Fox News.
28: Stocks were lower to end the trading week. The Dow down 272 points today. The S&P was down 29. The NASDAQ gave up 77 points. More news at 4:30. I'm Paul Miles, News Radio 840 WHAS.
1: Thank you, Miles. I'm still thinking about the movie producers. It says in a fine writer, Lucas Allback's article in the Courier-Journal, that the movie shooting went on without a problem after the arrest of the governor there yesterday afternoon. You don't think they were, like, talking about it a little bit? We were at work. All of a sudden, the Bourbon County Sheriff and his deputies came in and took away one of our actors. Arrested him. Okay. And now, let's go back to scene 12 and action. You know, it's like, come on. They had a busy night there just yapping about, oh, my God, I didn't know who that guy was.
2: He kept telling me who he was, but I'm too young to know way back in 2019 or whatever that was. I wasn't born in 2019. Really, it was only 7 years ago.
1: Former Governor Matt Bevin in jail, and we were just wondering aloud earlier, what's the deal going to be for the next 30 days? Because it looks like they're going to hold on to him for 30 days! OMG! That's astounding. Of course I thought of that song. I'm a rock and roll DJ.
3: 30 days in the hole!
1: What?
3: 30 days in the hole!
1: That's right, Humble Pie. Oh my God. 30 days in the hole.

0: Are we going to send Matt Bevin a poster of some hottie? Send him a Sydney Sweeney poster to put up on the wall where he can slowly chip away at the plaster.
1: Look at that cutie up there on the wall. The warden will say when they can't find him.
2: Warden, we did a head count this morning. I don't know where he is.
0: Do you think that girl that ratted him out, the Democrat bounty hunter, you think she's probably sitting there in Jefferson Square Park right now, just watching.
1: And if he comes outside, I'm going to call him again.
0: Her job is, that's her job. She's on somebody's payroll. Oh, boy, is she a hero. She's going to get fruit baskets from a lot of Democrats over the next so many days. Because everybody's going to know her voice. You know, that's the thing about the person who called 911. Right away, everybody's going, that's Amy. I know her. You know, that's just going to happen. So, you know, we'll see how that goes with the Matt Bevin incarcerated. Should we count it down? I mean, Matt held hostage day two.
3: We can put a tally on the wall.
0: Maybe we'll have to. Yeah, we'll just keep adding a number like they do at work. We haven't had an accident here in 16 days.
3: Oh, yeah. We could put it on the whiteboard in the common.
0: Matt Bevin eating bologna at the Jefferson County Jail for 30 days. Oh, my goodness. That's a long time. I mean, particularly when you're a guy who was the governor, and whenever you need anything, you just snap your fingers and a car pulls up. The helicopter is ready, governor, you know, whatever it is. And now all of a sudden you're in there like, can I have some more cornbread? I mean, that's got to be odd. 30 days in the hole. I just don't even want to think about it. It's going to be an interesting month, that's for sure. What is 30 days from now? What is today, September 4th? So it takes them right to the end of the month, like October 2nd or so. At least he's not going to miss trick-or-treating. Well, I mean, that's only 30 days. He could be held 60 days, and then that would take him out, take Halloween out. And he looks so good in orange. Yeah.
3: It makes him look so tan.
0: Yeah. Already got his Halloween on. What are you going as? I'm going as a ward of the state right now. I hope it's not like Shawshank. That wouldn't be good because there's some rough stuff in Shawshank. We don't want to see Matt Bevin go through any of that stuff. This is tough enough now. Poor, and I'm just hoping Andy Beshear doesn't pull a muscle turning cartwheels because he's having a good time right now. He failed with the Mitch McConnell thing. Come on, die, will you? Will you die? And it didn't happen. Mitch is going back to work in a couple of weeks. Wah, wah. So now Andy Beshear has this. So he's loving this. You think he's been online with some of his other governor buddies? He's the president of the Governors Association. They're all having a good time with that one. Time for the Governors Association meeting. Gee, what will we talk about today? First 25 minutes all about Matt Bevin. You think he's eating cockroaches in that cell? I don't know. They only feed him twice a day. Budget cutbacks. Trump snap cutbacks. Affects prisoners too. Who knows? Anyway, we're into our 3-day weekend, ladies and gentlemen. Happy

0: Enjoy it all the way through 3-day weekend. 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Be safe. 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
0: That Jay Cardosi fellow.
4: Hey, bud.
0: It's good to have you on here in the middle of the heat. Are you wearing a shirt today?
4: No, of course not.
0: Well, you got to work on the TV here a little bit, so I'm sure you'll have to find a shirt before that happens. But, dude, that's painful out there. I took the dog down the street, like probably 8-9 houses, and he just looked at me like, "What's wrong with you? Did you have a stroke? What's wrong with you? Let's go home."
4: I know.
0: And then,
4: I
0: mean, then Mary drove around the corner to go home, and he sees it. He goes, "There's the smart one. You put me in the car with the air conditioning. Leave this idiot out here on the sidewalk."
4: Yeah, no kidding. And it was like this at what, 9 o'clock in the morning, for crying out loud.
0: It really was. I mean, please tell us there's going to be a little bit of a change coming.
4: Yeah, I do. I've got some relief in the forecast. We have to wait until Sunday for it to arrive. But yes, it's going to feel a whole bunch better on Sunday and into Labor Day as well. Not nearly as hot, and the humidity will be coming down. Now, prior to that, yeah, it's all about the heat. We did hit 100 degrees this afternoon. I think we'll be back in the upper 90s, possibly near 100 again tomorrow. But the difference, tomorrow late day around dinner time, chances for some scattered storms will be developing. These scattered storms, Terry, with a weak cold front that will pass through, and that's what's going to bring us some more comfortable weather for Sunday as well as Labor Day. So again, the details tonight, 78. It's going to stay hot this evening. 97 tomorrow, some widely scattered late day and early evening storms. And then for Sunday and also Labor Day, expecting lots of sunshine, less humid air, upper 80s both afternoons. So good news there for the second two-thirds of the holiday weekend. Outside right now, wow, 99 heat index. Yeah, heat index 104.
0: Oh, my. It only feels like 204. That's the way that goes.
4: Yep.
0: Thank you, Jay. Talk to you again in a bit. 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

0: BTO, of course, their famous song, Bacon Carrot Biscuits. That's what people thought that was for a while there. Joe Lincoln joins us from the sports desk.
1: All I can think of when I hear this song is Kramer. TCB.
0: That's right,
1: taking
0: baby.
1: Care of business.
0: That's it.
1: It's the best. All right, Terry. Today, every Kentucky fan in the country can say they have something on the Louisville fans in their lives. That being the fact that they've only got one more sleep until the Wildcats are back in action on the gridiron, while UofL supporters will have to exercise extreme patience until Sunday night's kickoff in Nashville. In fact, the BBN has under 24 hours until the Willstein era officially kicks off in Lexington, because the Cats will be kicking things off against Youngstown State at 1 o'clock on Saturday afternoon at Kroger Field, and Kentucky's social media team is providing even more hype before the pads start popping in Lexington, as this hype video was dropped on Friday morning.
2: Want everybody to take a deep breath in. Deep breath out. The vision's really simple. It's to win. I've won at every single level that I've been at, and now the goal is to win here, and not win 5 years down the road, 10 years down the road, to do it now. And the way that you do that is you work.
1: Fire me up, coach. Of course, the goal in game one for Stein is to get a win under his belt, but the experts believe the 2026 Wildcats have a chance to be dominant in their home opener. Most sportsbooks list the Cats as a 23.5-point favorite over YSU. Join us right here on News Radio 840 WHAS to see if Stein and company can achieve that mark tomorrow afternoon at 1. Unfortunately, Cards fans still have over 48 hours until they get to see Jeff Brohm's newest squad in action against Ole Miss. Louisville enters the season ranked 24th in the country, while the Rebels are number 9 in the preseason AP poll, and you bet the matchup at Nissan Stadium on Sunday night, as fans and all those associated with the program ready to run through a brick wall. That includes former Louisville wide receiver Harry Douglas, who is now an analyst for ESPN. He previewed a promo for the game, which he voiced on Get Up this morning, and you can tell he cannot wait for kickoff to come.
3: The music scene, where every note has a purpose, every song has a moment, and every stage has a spotlight.
4: Ooh, that's Harry Douglas, ladies and gentlemen. You do voice
5: work. Oh, boy, hey, the more you can do, the more you'll be around. Joe, my juices are flowing. I'm amped up. My Louisville Cardinals in Nashville, a.k.a. Cashville, Tennessee, baby. We're ready. Jeff Brohm in the squad. I'm excited.
1: And he speaks for all of Card Nation right there. What a guy.
0: Love that.
1: Kickoff at the home of the Titans is set for 7:30 on Sunday evening, and ABC will have every bit of action from the Volunteer State. And we can't forget to mention the reigning national champions, who kick off their season tomorrow. Indiana is hosting North Texas at Memorial Stadium, and it's a noon kick for Kirk Cignetti's squad as they look to put on a show for the home fans against the Mean Green. At the moment, the Hoosiers are favored by 40.5 points, and I don't think Coach Sig will take anything less than a cover in that one. Terry, college football is finally back in full swing tomorrow, and I can't wait to talk about all what happens when we come back next week. Of course, we're not going to be doing it on Monday, but when Tuesday rolls around, baby, we'll have highlights aplenty to talk about, and hopefully all of our teams can get the W in week one. That'd be great.
0: Going to be a fun weekend. I'm just glad we're finally rolling into it. Loved Coach Prime's night last night.
1: Yeah, it was fun.
0: What about Shiano up there at Rutgers?
1: What about Shiano? I was just talking to Paul about that yesterday. We said, I can't believe Shiano still has a job, because he hasn't turned Rutgers around in the two opportunities he's been there. And then last night he gets beaten the crap out of by UMass, who hadn't won a game in 670 days.
0: Dave Portnoy went online and told everybody, all in, unbuckle on this. Bet everything you have on Rutgers, because they're going to crush UMass. And it was like a 30-point spread, wasn't it?
1: Oh, yeah. It was like 28.5, and then UMass went ahead and...
0: Okay.
1: Yeah.
0: We have a person throwing furniture at our showcase windows. So,
1: yeah. Okay. Anyways,
0: football's back. Need to call security right away. Thank you. I appreciate that. You're on News Radio 840 WHAS.
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15: As you roll out on this hot afternoon, we have accidents still working over on the Snyder Freeway southbound or westbound near Taylor's Road, left shoulder block now. Also watch for another accident on the Waterston westbound approaching Newburgh Road. At Bell's Lane and Belquin Road, an accident. Another one at Butchel Bypass and Plaza. And on Southside Drive near Strawberry Lane, an accident. Traffic starting to pick up as usual on 65 and North End.

0: by the end of next Wednesday. Average round-trip airfares are up 2% from last year. The jobs report from the month of August showed an increase in hiring, outperforming economists' expectations. Fox's Edward Lawrence has details from the White House.
1: The key for the Federal Reserve here is now going to be the inflation data. The Federal Reserve chairman says that he's not as concerned as the labor market, and that's why he's turning to inflation. And these numbers reaffirm that. Now, we did see a rise in construction jobs, up 22,000 in August. This fits the message the White House is pushing, that investments will mean a jobs boom in manufacturing. We're seeing that rise of 16,000 jobs, and this could be the turning of the corner for those investments turning into jobs. So the Jackson Hole Symposium 2 weeks ago, the Cleveland Federal Reserve President Beth Hammack says that the unemployment rate of 4.1%, which is where it is again today, says it all for her.
0: Despite growth in the job market, the report indicated that average hourly earnings only grew by 3.1% year over year, falling short of inflation. More news coming up at 5. I'm Paul Miles, News Radio 840 WHAS.
2: Okay, Miles, I'm sorry. Someone was throwing things at the windows out there. I hope you weren't hit by anything.
0: No. Sorry about that little pause that we had there.
2: That's all right.
0: Everybody's just kind of running around here.
2: Well, we were resetting we didn't know if we were under attack or what. And so
0: it's all good, though.
2: We let security know, and we don't know what's happened, but someone was apparently upset with us. I don't know. It was someone who was charging their phone at the free electrical outlets outside our studio, which is a common occurrence. It's just they usually don't pick up and throw furniture at our showcase windows. And then there's some iron barricades. There's some heavy metal barricades. We're worried that one of those is coming next. So then the guy scampered off. Anyway, security is aware. And there's actually a show scheduled here this evening. I don't know who's playing, but World Fest is this weekend. My goodness, we got people coming in from all around the world to be a part of World Fest. We had those two guys in yesterday, representing the boxing organization. And they had to move those fights that were scheduled to be outside to the gym, TKO gym on Champions Trace. So if you can look that up, if you want to go see the Irish boxers versus the American boxers tomorrow, it was going to be outside the Muhammad Ali Center, but that is indoors now. I guess it's just too hot to perform out there. And speaking of the heat, I had this conversation just a little while ago with someone who's going to help you get through it. Dr. Larry Benz joins us, president and CEO of Confluent Health. That's pro rehab around here. Larry, welcome aboard again.
3: Well, thank you, Terry. It's good to be here. I'm trying to stay cool.
2: Yeah. Before we talk about taking care of our bodies with, physical therapy and that sort of thing, let's just talk basic hydration. Remind people how much is necessary during these insane heat stretches.
3: Yeah, I wish there were, like a magic answer. The reality is it does depend a little bit on your size, your activity level. Are you a sweater? If you get salt, it stays out your body. Those kind of folks, Terry. And the simple rule is don't wait till you're thirsty. That's the best rule I can give you, is that, drinking regularly throughout the day. Are you used to being outside? Are you not, used to being outside? And if it's more than normal, if you're not in air conditioning much and you need more, don't be afraid to take, some type of supplementation in your fluid. And we can chat about that. But man, you have to really stay on top of things here, because remember, sweat isn't the way you cool off. It's when sweat absorbs into the, atmosphere of when you cool off. And when it's so humid outside, your sweat doesn't allow you advantage to cool off. It's a really bad cycle when it's this hot.
2: Yeah, doesn't have anywhere to go when it comes off your body.
3: Exactly. That is exactly right.
2: I know you're talking about like putting in electrolytes and that sort of thing, but I give in a temptation here at work when I see some pretzels and I think, well, I had a hard workout this morning. I need some salt, and I will just eat some pretzels, a handful of pretzels. Is that as dumb as I think you're going to say it is?
3: Not necessarily. Here's what I would tell you. And remember, pretzels are loaded with carbs as well. So your intestines, your body has this system, this transport system in your small intestine where it takes glucose and sodium together. And when those go to move together,

0: water follows it. So it allows you to stay hydrated inside. And that's how all these electrolytes work. They're all based on these countries that, you know, where they die of dehydration. And so whether you're, you know, using name brand A or B or C, they're all based on the same general system. You want a little bit of sugar in there, that's glucose. In your case, it's the pretzel. You want a little bit of salt. That's the sodium. That's the transport system. Now, will it cure your dehydration? No. But to say that it's absolutely unnecessary, and yes, old wives' tale with a little bit of salt, that's not necessarily bad advice.
1: Okay, we live in a gummy universe now. Are there any magic little gummies that we should know about that have something to do with helping with hydration?
0: I'm unfamiliar with the gummy side of it. What I tend to see more in the marketplace is various different entrants. So I'll give you one example I saw the other day. Somebody asked me about, you know, you have your typical ones that are, you know, the powder that you put in water, and, yep, and those are that same system, no matter what you use. And there's about four or five really, really solid ones. Now, some of them are saying you should take sugar-free. You know, you have an option when you look at them. And when you do the sugar-free, it's based on not that glucose-sodium transport system I told you about. It's based on the production of an amino acid, because if it's sugar-free, by nature, it won't have the glucose to pull you. That is somewhat experimental. It's you know, basic science to some extent, but it's not as proven as the ones that have a little bit of sugar in there, a little bit of glucose. But that's the ones I get asked about a lot. I think your gummies, to me, might have a little bit of salt and glucose, but they're not going to, you know, be replenished along with water. And then the other one, of course, is coffee. Everybody thinks that coffee is this major dehydrator. The reality is coffee net is also adding some fluid to your system. So don't be scared. Now, if you're drinking 10 cups of coffee, that's a little bit different deal. The big bugaboo, the contrast, is alcohol, because people say, well, what, you know, light beer has water in it. But it's the alcohol and its effect on your judgment and your ability to feel whether you're dehydrated or not. Mm. And so if you're going to have any alcohol, just get 2 to 3 times that same amount and quantity of water and you'll be fine. But don't rely on the fluid and alcohol, whereas coffee, don't let it scare you to death.
1: Yeah, we use the term alcohol and you think, well, that could be whiskey. But beer is mostly water, isn't it? Particularly light beer, isn't that better to do that in terms of, I know it's not a hydrator, but it's not as bad as just sucking down straight bourbon.
0: That's correct, because it does bring a little bit of fluid in there. The problem is, depending on your size, weight, and, you know, ability to deal with alcohol, if it impairs your judgment, then you won't know better to keep hydrating. Then you won't know better to get out of the sun. And so it's really the impact of the alcohol as opposed to whether it's a rehydrator or not. It's not a rehydrator, but in a short amount, one beer is going to add a little bit of fluid, kind of like the coffee does. Just don't take it to the extreme.
1: Speaking with Dr. Larry Benz, let's jump to taking care of our bodies as we move from the hotter months, where it's easy to warm up just because the earth is doing that for you, as opposed to when we tumble into cooler temperatures in the fall. What do you need in terms of body maintenance? Let's say you're a runner or someone who likes to walk 10,000 steps a day. Feet, ankles, do they need attention through massage?
0: Well, that's a lot to unpack there. Let me say it this way. When you're in the heat, as you said, your bodies naturally have some temperature adjustment that allow a little bit of looseness. As you get a little cooler, you have to remember heat dilates your blood vessel, cold constricts them. So all this constriction near your skin, while it can conserve heat, it can also raise your blood pressure and workload on the heart. So let's just stay with the heat for a second. Yes, your muscles are less tension, but your heart is going to work a lot harder, particularly when your body's core temperature starts to get beyond 98.6 degrees. So I'm a runner. You're a runner. You've been exercising for a long period of time. There isn't anybody who's going to tell you you can go out today, even in the morning at 78 degrees or whatever the heck it was so early, and run the same amount that you would have in a day that's 60 degrees. And that's the reason, is because your heart is pumping way too hard. It has to work so much harder. You're not able to sweat it out, get some coolness, which makes your heart even pump even harder. Contrast that with the coolness. Yes, there the opposite happens. You need to loosen your muscles, you need to stretch more, you need to take your time, you know, get those ankles rocking back and forth, knees, same thing. The flip side of it is your heart won't have to work as hard in that cool, and you'll be able to actually perform better in terms of cardiovascular. So it's a mixed bag.
1: Do you need to get some pressure, some massage on feet and ankles for people, like I said, that are runners or long distance walkers?
0: You know, the massage has a couple different impacts. Yes, it helps blood circulation and keep the tissues kind of, you know, in a supple position. So it does have that therapeutic benefit. Massage also has the benefit of what you might call a placebo, or it makes you feel good. It makes you feel, you know, more confident, more ability. And you can't discount that. The placebo effect can be as high as 30%. So if you're a person who likes massages, by all means, go for it. Do you need it? Is it something that you have to have? No, not necessarily. But you need to warm those tissues up.
1: Yeah, it's just that, you know, as you age, your body barks at you a little bit more and says, hey, Pop, why don't you sit down and have an ice cream? You know, instead of, you know, and it's like 100%. you got to fight back against that. And if your body feels like it's feeling a little ragged, I always find that if I just go and put a sweat on, that it goes away. Am I kidding myself?
0: No, you're not kidding yourself at all. I mean, I think you know, one of the transition points that we hear about is that you should realize that your body's maintenance department never closes. It's never on vacation. You know, the heat, you're trying to get rid of heat and replace water and salt. When it gets really cold, the priorities, you know, flip-flop. We're conserving heat, we're protecting the skin, staying hydrated, even though we're less thirsty. And also remember, again, that cold constricts blood vessels and raises blood pressure. Different season, different stress on the same machine. So, no, you're not crazy. You're just experiencing those fluctuations naturally.
1: But as you age, you watch the numbers. You know, a runner runs at a certain pace. And then as you age, it's just like your golf swing. It slows down. It just does. You think you're swinging as hard as you can, but your body doesn't work the same way. So you have to be rational about accepting all that, too.
0: Yeah, absolutely. What I told my team the other day is, you know, I was in my 30s and 40s. We started our meetings at 7 a.m. Well, I was running 5 miles then, and, you know, I was running in 35 minutes. Now I'm in my 60s, and it takes me 50-some minutes, and so we're starting at 9 o'clock. I don't start any meeting in my company before 9 o'clock anymore, Terry.
1: That answers the question. Dr. Benz, appreciate all the insights, as always.
0: Absolutely, buddy. Thanks, Terry.
1: Take care.
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1: Oh, let's check in with a Jay Cardosi fellow. Man, it's hot.
5: I guess, man,
1: I guess you knew that hot already. I'm watching a little bit of the U.S. Open, and boy, they're cooking on that surface.
5: Oh,
1: but
5: yeah, I'm sure.
1: That's a tough deal. That's a tough way to make a living in this kind of circumstance, that's for sure. But around here, yeah, I hope you're not cutting your grass at this hour, right, Jay?
5: Exactly right. Those temperatures up around 100 as we speak. Heat indices a touch higher than that. It's been the hottest day of the summer season and hottest in 2 years, Terry, as we hit that 100-degree mark officially here in town. Heading through the evening, we got a lot going on. We have World Fest going on downtown. We got the area high school football games, which, by the way, have been pushed back a little bit because of this heat. It's going to stay hot. A slow drop through the 90s. We'll settle back to 78 overnight. One more real, real hot day tomorrow. The heat advisory remains in effect. Upper 90s tomorrow, but a chance for a few late day and early evening storms. Those will be with a cold front, and that cold front will usher in, I don't want to say cool, but it's not going to be as hot of weather moving in here Sunday and Labor Day, as we'll be back in the upper 80s and less humid air those two afternoons as well. Right now, 99 degrees, the heat index 102.
1: Okay, we can roll with that.
5: Well,
1: that's all we can do. We're going to do it. We're going to make it work, brother man. Appreciate you. Thank you, Jay.
5: Yes, sir.
1: I have word on behalf of Davis Jewelers, Louisville's largest fine jewelry store. 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
1: All right, Joe Lincoln joins us from the sports desk.
10: Yes, ladies and gentlemen, the bulk of the full week one slate of college football does begin tomorrow, but don't forget that we had a ton of action on last night.
11: Claim.
10: That was how Coach Prime and the Colorado Buffaloes began their 2026 season as they knocked off Georgia Tech in Atlanta by blocking the potential game-winning field goal. After the Buffs got out to a 7-0 lead, Tech roared back and ripped off 13 straight points to take a 6-point advantage with just under a minute to go in the game. That was until former 5-star prospect Julian Lewis led the Colorado offense down the field in just over a minute to retake the lead.
11: Lewis, end zone!
10: That led to the blocked kick, and the Buffs started out 1-0 with a 14-13 defeat of the Yellow Jackets. Here's what Coach Prime had to say following the close victory.
12: Great game. Great, very entertaining game tonight. I'm pretty sure ESPN was happy with the game and the way it played out. I never flinched, man. I told several people on the sideline, we're going to make it very, very interesting, but we're going to win this game. That's just the faith I have in these young men and the coaching staff.
10: Amazing to have Dion back on the mic. That guy's always got something great to say. They'll host Weber State in their home opener next Saturday, so they're looking pretty good to go 2-0 to start the year. Also making a statement on Thursday were the Minutemen of UMass.
13: Gannon's through the hole, and that's going to do it. It opened wide. A touchdown for Curtis Kimmins, the fourth, and UMass is going to head back to its home state with one of its largest wins in school history.
10: Folks, to put it in perspective, they hadn't won a game in 677 days, and all they did last night was defeat Big Ten opponent Rutgers by a final score of 37-21. Unreal performance by the players and former Rutgers defensive coordinator Joe Harazimiak. I'm sorry, I'm totally butchering
1: close
10: that.
1: Close enough.
10: But he took over as the head coach at UMass last season, and what a great way he started out this year for the Minutemen. Action continues on tonight as we have three top 25 teams in action, and one top 10 team will begin their season on the road against an in-conference opponent, that being 7th-ranked Miami, who will be in Palo Alto tonight to battle a Stanford team that is already 1-0 after beating Hawaii in Week 0. Here's Canes head coach Mario Cristobal on the matchup against the Cardinal.
14: This game had our attention since January. I mean, we knew that. We're going to have an opportunity to put together our very best team against an excellent opponent, and watching them, you know, I think when you play a game, you always have the advantage.
10: That game will also be our first chance to see Duke transfer and Heisman hopeful QB Darian Mensah in action for the U. Kickoff on the West Coast is scheduled for 9 o'clock, and ESPN will have all the action there. Number 10, Oklahoma, is also in action. They're set to host UTEP at Memorial Stadium in Norman at 8 o'clock, and you can watch that on SEC Network Plus. And getting their second bite at the apple in 6 days are the 14th-ranked USC Trojans. They clobbered San Jose State in Week 1, and now they're tasked with taking on Fresno State in Los Angeles at 9 o'clock. Terry, nobody wants to miss this evening's slate. It's pretty great. Also, Carlos Alcaraz getting a 3-set victory right there in front of our eyes. Very easy. He's moving on pretty easily.
1: He's feeling good. He ought to. I mean, he's in a good spot now, depending on considering the folks that have already been pushed out. So he's in a good spot.
10: Very much so.
1: Loving it. All right, Joe, thanks. News ahead on News Radio 840 WHAS.
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4: As you roll out on this hot and steamy Friday afternoon, big delays up on the Waterson. We have a crasher clearing up on the Waterson eastbound over near Southern Parkway. Traffic's backed up to Dixie. 65 southbound, you're stop and go through Clarksville and Jeff all the way down across the Kennedy Bridge into your junction ramps. We're backed up on the 2nd Street Bridge. 71 southbound, delays coming in past the Snyder Freeway. Also clearing up an earlier accident southbound on the Snyder Freeway up around Taylorsville Road. If you spot traffic problems, call the Rates Fence Traffic. Tip line 479-2337. Next report in 10 minutes. I'm Bobby Ellis, News Radio 840 WHAS.
5: Hi, folks. With the updated forecast, I'm WLKY Chief Meteorologist Jay Cardosi. For the rest of this Friday afternoon, that heat advisory continues. Those temperatures hovering close to 100. The heat index values up around 106, 107. For tonight, we're going to settle back into the upper 70s to near 80. And the outlook for your Saturday, another hot, humid day. Upper 90s, but we will have chances for a few afternoon showers and storms, and then comes some cooler and less humid air on Sunday. That's your forecast. I'm WLKY Chief Meteorologist Jay Cardosi.
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8: It's 5 o'clock. Sunny skies, 100 degrees. Feels like 111. I'm Paul Miles. Former Kentucky Governor Matt Bevin has been slapped with a 60-day jail sentence for contempt of court. Handcuffed and wearing an orange jail jumpsuit, Bevin appeared before a Jefferson County family court judge today. He was arrested on a bench warrant for failing to turn over financial documents in his child support case involving his adopted son, Jonah.
9: And this is, at the end of the day, still tragic for Jonah. You know, Jonah is still having to deal with his dad would rather be serving 60 days, either home incarceration or not, would rather do that than just pay what he should to support a child who needs it.
8: Attorney Melina Hediarachi represents Jonah Bevin. Judge Angela Johnson sentenced the former governor to 60 days in the county jail, but said she would consider relief after 30 days. A mistrial has been formally declared in the Lindsey Clancy murder trial in Massachusetts.
10: Members of the jury, at this point, I'm going to declare that the jury is deadlocked. And I'm going to declare a mistrial.
8: Clancy admitted to killing her three children, but pleaded not guilty by reason of insanity. She claimed she suffered from postpartum psychosis. Prosecutors argued the killings were premeditated. Two Louisville sanitation workers have been fired several months after a homeless woman was killed after she was accidentally picked up by a garbage truck. Joe Lincoln is following that story.
11: In February of this year, a Metro Public Works crew picked up 35-year-old Tyra Adams with a hydraulic claw while cleaning an alley off Cedar Street. Adams died as a result of the incident. Documents have now surfaced stating that a public works supervisor and employee inside the truck were fired Thursday for violating several city policies during the incident. Mayor Greenberg issued a statement on the development today, calling Adams' death a, quote, tragic accident, and also revealed that the investigation found that the employees did not call 911 or check on Adams after picking her up. The mayor also went on to say, quote, we will be implementing several changes moving forward and have hired a third-party consultant to make recommendation on best practices. I'm Joe Lincoln.
8: Travelers are headed to their Labor Day holiday weekend destinations with some of the heaviest traffic expected today. Average round-trip airfares are up 2% from last year. Gas prices are the highest they've ever been for this time of year. The national average sitting at $4.14. Job creation rebounded last month. Fox's Jenny Casolo has the numbers.
12: New claims for unemployment benefits rose, but just by 2,000 in the week ending August 29th to 206,000. Continuing claims, those remaining on benefits, also rose to 1.77 million for the week ending August 22nd. There were more people receiving layoff notices last month. U.S.-based employers announced more than 52,000 job cuts in August. Outplacement firm Challenger Gray & Christmas says layoffs were up 58% from July, but were down from a year ago. Procter & Gamble and Estee Lauder were among those announcing cuts. There were also cuts at Tyson Foods. Janico Selda, Fox News.
8: Wall Street has closed out the week in the red. The Dow Jones Industrial Average lost 271 points today. The S&P fell 29. The NASDAQ dropped 77 points. More news at the bottom of the hour. I'm Paul Miles, News Radio 840 WHAS.
2: And what a week it was, ladies and gentlemen. On Fridays, obviously, we listen back to a few things that have happened over the course of the week. A little crazy here. And there's been a lot crazy around here, for sure, with our former governor now behind bars for a month. That's tough. See, his elderly son, he's now beyond the age of emancipation, as they say, has been in the news, and so a lot of people know it's a tough family court dispute about finances and who's going to pay this, that, or whatever. And he's over 18, so is he entitled to back child support? That's his claim in court. And so the former governor was reluctant to turn over all of what he said the necessary. He said he turned over all the financial. The necessary financial papers, but the court says, no, we want more. We want deeper financial analysis. And so there was a squabbling back and forth over that. The governor did not show up for court appearances multiple times. The judge then put out an arrest warrant. And when he didn't show up the last time, maybe a month ago. And so then next thing you know, Matt Bevin is in Paris, Kentucky with this active arrest warrant out. And he's in a Christmas movie. We don't know if he was the sexy lumberjack working at the Christmas tree farm. I don't really know. It's a Christmas film, right, Rachel?
3: It was, yes.
2: And you said a Hallmark film always involves love.
3: Yes. The main guy who typically comes from a big city of some sort.
2: Uh-huh.
3: And the girl who works in a small town at like a small shop. She's a waitress or barista or something, and they just so happen to...
2: He's powerful and she's not?
3: Yeah, they just so happen to run into each other and then fall in love. And,
2: let me guess, are they ruggedly handsome, both of them? Are they just good-looking people?
3: You'd say so, yeah. And then the city guy, he leaves his big city job to stay in the small town with the girl. And they fall in love.
2: And the girl's always perfect and never a problem and never never has postpartum psychosis and kills anybody.
3: Correct. Right?
2: That wouldn't happen in a Hallmark movie.
3: And it's Christmas year-round.
2: No, it's always Christmas. That feels good. I'm just trying to figure out what was Matt Bevin's motivation to come back to Kentucky when he knows there's an active arrest warrant. He was in Maine. He said he couldn't be at the first court appearance because a boulder had rolled down a hill and done damage to a rental home of his. Now, we all know he's wealthy because when he ran for office, whoever was running against him, I've forgotten already, went on and on about how wealthy he was. And they would never lie in a political commercial. So he's loaded. He's a mysterious man from Maine. And they said it was bells, right?
3: There you go.
2: Like school bells that his company owned. And so the bell magnates, apparently a lot of schools buy bells. And so he made enough money where he could be wealthy. And then he had a whole bunch of kids. He adopted a bunch of them. And then one of them had some challenges is what we're told. We don't know the depth of all that. That's for the court to hear. And I guess most of us have to, you know, just step aside and say, oh, we shouldn't be hearing this. Cover your ears. But it's, you know, sometimes there are issues with children, and so we don't know the depth of all that. Nonetheless, you have to follow the law. And if the judge says, I need these papers or whatever, then you have to produce them. And the judge says, you didn't produce them. I'm going to give you this much time to produce them. And then you don't. What do you think's going to happen?
3: He's going to be in a Hallmark movie. That's what happens.
2: So at some point, I guess he got bored up there in Maine. He's, you know, I was just in Maine a few weeks ago. It's lovely. But frankly, after 3-4 days, I told Mary, let's get out of here. Let's go. it was, you know, because all you could do is listen to the foghorn. It's like, does it need to be that long? Why does it have to hang on for that long? Why can't it just be, and that's it? It goes on for 30 seconds. You know, I thought Mary was having gastrointestinal problems. It turned out it was a foghorn waking me up in the morning. But I guess Matt Bevin, you know, thought to himself, mirror, mirror on the wall. A lot of people do that. You know, he's had fame. He's had notoriety. He's been the governor here. He probably said, mirror, mirror on the wall, who's the fairest of them all? And the mirror probably said George Clooney. And he thought, you know, I need to get into movies. And so somebody, maybe he was reading Variety. That's still a thing. Variety's online. And it said movie, Hallmark movie being shot. We need a handsome man to play one of the wise men. And he thought, that's for me. And so he probably applied. And they said, well, where are we shooting? Paris, Kentucky. Ooh, dicey. How about if I drive in during the middle of the night and we shoot my pieces? Well, we can't do that. It costs extra to have the cinematographer working in the all-night hours. It's going to have to be a daylight shoot. And okay, then I'll drive in an early, early morning. Get there. You can hide me up in the attic. And then when it's time for my scenes, call me and I'll let the little stairs down and I'll come down and shoot my scene. I'm just imagining these things, Rachel.
3: I could see that being true.
2: Yeah. And so he comes down the steps and he goes out and there's people that work there. There's somebody that, you know, picks up cables or somebody that runs to get the sandwiches from Jimmy John's or whatever for the people on the movie set. There's always a best boy, whatever that means. And there's always somebody who drives a truck. And then there's always a couple of guys that are electricians and they don't really do anything once they get stuff hooked up. We're just here in case something goes wrong. That's what they do. And then they have also an armorer. I think we learned about that from the Alec Baldwin thing. Don't have any weapons in a Christmas movie because sometimes an idiot will put a live round in there. Luckily, this wasn't Shootout at the OK Corral on Christmas Day. This was a different Hallmark film. And so they call Matt Bevin in for his scenes, and then he's walking around. And then one of those people who works there could have been the armor, could have been the best girl, not the best boy, because it's definitely a female on the 911 call says, oh, my God, you know who that is? And the other girl goes, who, Timothy Chalamet? No, not exactly. Timothy Chalamet's grandfather, because he looks old. There's gray in his beard. And then they go, wait a minute. Well, I've seen that dude before. And now, you know, on your phone, when you go to your banking app or whatever it is, what does it see? What does it recognize? Your face. Right?
3: Yeah.
2: There's facial recognition everywhere. There's probably somebody looking up their bank account balance to make sure their little check got in there. And it probably saw Matt Bevin right on the side and went, boop, boop, boop, boop. Fugitive, fugitive. And they look and they say, oh, let's look this. Oh, he's the guy that used to be the governor. You know who I know? I got a friend who's a Democrat who runs Precinct 26. I want to let him know. And then from there, who knows what happened? Went right up the tree, and before you know it, because the girl on the 911 call is absolutely giddy. She is loving it that she's ratting out Matt Bevin. And it's you can hear it in her voice.
6: I am not sure if Governor or ex-Governor Matt Bevin still has an arrest warrant out for him for missing court in July, but he's currently in Paris, Kentucky, and I have an address for him if that's any interest.
2: See, that's not some random passerby. That is a Democrat operative. That's who that is. Somebody who knows this information. They've got it all squared up. They're like, let's go get him. Oh, let's go get him. And so, you know, I said, I hope Andy Beshear hasn't pulled a muscle turning cartwheels today because he's got to be loving this. And the person at the 911 operator is like, what'd you say? Who? What?
6: Sure. What's the address for him?
2: What's the address?
6: Sir, he's currently at.
2: He's at the farm.
6: Yeah, he's working on a Hallmark movie set.
2: Oh my God, Hallmark! Did you say Hallmark?
6: He's working on a Hallmark movie set.
2: I love those.
6: Yeah, there's like a Hallmark movie filming today, and he's one of the people working currently today, right now.
2: Really? I make my boyfriend watch Hallmark movies, and he gets really mad, and oh my God, but I'm going to make him watch this one if it's got Kentucky, if it's got some horses and suburban in it, something like that, you think?
6: What's his name?
2: Oh my God.
6: Matt Bevin.
2: She said Matt Bevin. She didn't know who that is. It's a kid. On the 911-er is a kid. Never heard of Matt Bevin. Barely knows who Andy Beshear is.
6: Matt Bevin?
2: No, Bevin! No S on the end. Oh, my God. How humiliating for the former governor. They still don't know his name.
6: Yeah, like the ex-governor who has an arrest warrant out.
2: Yeah, that's typical talk from just a concerned citizen. That's clearly a Democrat operative. It's somebody that works for somebody who's connected to the Democrat Party. I mean, come on. He has an arrest warrant out, and he also had this. And when he was in office from this date to this date, and I was there when he was sworn in because I was with the other people, and we were hoping he'd fall off the podium and crack his head, but he didn't. You know, it's obvious this is somebody that's working for the other side, and they're just having a good time with it. But you know what, Matt Bevin? Don't put yourself in that position. You weren't cut out to be one of the wise men, unless you were the one with the myrrh. You know, gold or frankincense guy, those are highly rated positions. But if you're the guy with the myrrh, you're the one who's back there holding the burrow.
3: I like that she said he's working it. Not even that he's in it. She said he's working the movie.
2: That's it.
3: He's not even in it.
2: I think the 911 operator asked about a date of birth. Yeah, let me look it up for you. That's what the 911 operator literally asked for, the date of birth. And so this is not some regular citizen just, you know, walking to church. This is somebody who was put there to say, hey, we Bevin's in the state. Let's get him nailed. Let's get him arrested. Come on. Who can we do it? My sister can do it. Her name's Ashley. I'm making that up, by the way. I'm just making that up for the point of the situation here. I don't know anybody's name involved in this, but somebody's going to recognize her voice. She'll be on the Tonight Show by this time next week, I'm sure.
6: Hold on. Let me see.
2: What? What's his birthday? Let me look it up. It's January 1967. Yeah, it's online.
6: We'll look into it.
2: We'll look into it.
6: Okay, perfect. Thank you.
7: Thank you. Have a great one. Bye. Bye.
2: Just a totally nonpartisan concerned citizen calling 911 to turn in the former governor. Old Andy Beshear's breaking out the good champagne tonight.
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5: Hi, folks. With the updated forecast, I'm WLKY Chief Meteorologist Jay Cardosi. For the rest of this Friday afternoon, that heat advisory continues. Those temperatures hovering close to 100. The heat index values up around 106, 107. For tonight, we're going to settle back into the upper 70s to near 80. And the outlook for your Saturday, another hot, humid day, upper 90s. But we will have chances for a few afternoon showers and storms, and then comes some cooler and less humid air on Sunday. That's your forecast. I'm WLKY Chief Meteorologist Jay Cardosi.
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2: All right, Mr. Joe Lincoln at the sports desk.
23: Terry, today every Kentucky fan in the country can say they have something on the Louisville fans in their lives, that being the fact that they've only got one more sleep until the Wildcats are back in action on the gridiron, while U of L supporters will have to exercise extreme patience until Sunday night's kickoff in Nashville. In fact, the BBN has under 24 hours until the Willstein era officially kicks off in Lexington, because the Cats will be kicking things off against Youngstown State at 1 o'clock on Saturday afternoon at Kroger Field, and Kentucky's social media team is providing even more hype before the pads start popping in Lexington, as this hype video was dropped on Friday morning.
24: Want everybody to take a deep breath in. Deep breath out. The vision's really simple, it's to win. I've won at every single level that I've been at, and now the goal is to win here, and not win 5 years down the road, 10 years down the road, to do it now. And the way that you do that is you work.
23: Fire me up, coach. Of course, the goal in game one for Stein is to get a win under his belt, but the experts believe the 2026 Wildcats have a chance to be dominant in their home opener. Most sportsbooks list the Cats as a 23.5-point favorite over YSU. Join us right here on News Radio 840 WHAS to see if Stein and company can achieve that mark tomorrow afternoon at 1. Unfortunately, Cards fans still have over 48 hours until they get to see Jeff Brohm's newest squad in action. That's against Ole Miss. Louisville enters the season ranked 24th in the country, while the Rebels are number 9 in the preseason AP poll. And you bet the matchup at Nissan Stadium on Sunday night has fans and all those associated with the program ready to run through a brick wall. That includes former Louisville wide receiver Harry Douglas, who is now an analyst for ESPN. He previewed a promo for the game, which he voiced on Get Up this morning, and you can tell he cannot wait for kickoff to come.
0: The music scene, where every note has a purpose, every song has a moment, and every stage has a spotlight.
1: That's Harry Douglas, ladies and gentlemen. You do voice
4: work. Oh, boy. Hey, the more you can do, the more you'll be around. Joe, my juices are flowing. I'm amped up. My Louisville Cardinals in Nashville, a.k.a. Cashville, Tennessee, baby. We're ready. Jeff Brohm in the squad. I'm excited.
23: Just unlimited energy out of that guy, and he speaks for all of Card Nation there. Kickoff at the home of the Titans is set for 7:30 on Sunday evening, and ABC will have every bit of action from the Volunteer State. Terry, that is college football's first-ranked matchup of the year, and Louisville is in it. How cool is that?
2: Bring it on. I love Harry Douglas's enthusiasm. He was a great receiver for U of L back in
23: the
2: day.
23: One of the best in program history.
2: He was also here for the Louisville Kings. He called ball game here.
23: Yes, he was. So yes, he was.
2: He loves coming back to this city, and he brags on Louisville all the time on ESPN. Way to go, Harry Douglas. Let's rock. I'm so glad the weekend's here. Bring on the football. News next on News Radio 840 WHAS.
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12: From the Asheville Art Museum to other iconic sites like Biltmore, staying on the path is its own kind of adventure in Asheville. Plan a trip.

0: actual hearing date.
1: Jefferson County Family Court Judge Angela Johnson sent the former governor to jail for failing to turn over financial documents in his child support case.
0: He has over and over again demonstrated a complete disregard and utter disrespect for this court.
1: Bevin was arrested Thursday night for the contempt charge in the child support case involving his adopted son, Jonah. Attorney John Helmers represents Jonah Bevin.
2: These are the same rules that apply to every citizen, everyone in the state of Kentucky. And rather than comply with the court orders, he was a fugitive for months and decided to be an extra on a movie set rather than comply with the law of the Commonwealth.
1: Judge Johnson sentenced the former governor to 60 days in the county jail, but said she would consider relief after 30 days. Two Louisville Metro Public Works employees have been fired following a deadly incident earlier this year in which a woman was picked up by a garbage truck claw. The February incident happened as employees were clearing vacant lots and alleys. The workers said they did not see the woman wrapped in a blanket in what appeared to be a pile of debris. 35-year-old Tyra Adams later died from her injuries. An internal Metro investigation found the fired employees violated policies that required them to follow certain safety standards, department rules, and ethical guidelines. A mistrial is declared in the Lindsay Clancy murder trial in Massachusetts. She's the woman who admitted to killing her three children, but claims insanity. Fox's Brian Yenis is covering the case.
3: 3.5 years since Lindsay Clancy strangled her three children, Cora, Dawson, and Callan, in the basement of her home. Well, there is no justice yet for them. This trial against their mother, now in a mistrial. The jury of 9 women and 3 men deliberated for nearly 40 hours over the course of 6.5 days, and they came back deadlocked 3 times. The jury sending a final note at about 11 a.m. saying, quote, "With a heavy heart, we report that we are unable to come to a unanimous decision and will not be able to." Judge William Sullivan declaring a mistrial. This led to a 3-hour recess when Lindsay Clancy's attorney, Kevin Reddington, filed an emergency appeal with the Massachusetts Supreme Judicial Court.
1: Brian Yenis reporting from Plymouth, Massachusetts. More news at the top of the hour. I'm Paul Miles, News Radio 840 WHAS.
4: That's the perfect message going into a holiday weekend. 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
4: Sometimes the good times don't turn into great times down the road. The ruggedly handsome TV anchor Josh Elliott, you used to see him on CBS, ABC, and NBC. He worked for everybody at one time or another. He and his wife, who's a news anchor also, Liz Cho, they're apparently going their separate ways, Rachel. And it's really sad. You know, certain things happen and they just decide, well, this isn't for me anymore. And it's like, oh, really? All right, go ahead, roller.
6: R-D-I-V-O-R-C-E becomes final today.
4: They're now moving to arbitration because it's so embarrassing what they're arguing over. They claim they need each other's texts for the last 6 years, something like that. But neither one is claiming the other one is cheating. They just want to be able to read each other's texts.
7: That's odd.
4: Now, what is your deal with your boyfriend? Are you allowed to get on his phone and read what he's doing?
7: I mean, we've never had to do that. That's never even been a
4: thought. Never had that discussion.
7: We're also long distance, so.
4: Oh, so that would be.
7: Yeah, we don't even see each other except a couple, every 2 or 3 weeks, I guess.
4: Well, no, you could get his text printing out on your iPad if you want to do that sort of thing, you know.
7: I'll tell him that, and I'll see what he says.
4: Well, he won't like that. I can assure you that. But my wife and I, we know how to get on each other's phones.
7: Yeah.
4: You know, the code or whatever it is.
7: Yeah.
4: It's not that big of a deal.
7: No.
4: Ms. Cho, a longtime evening ABC anchor in New York.
8: I'm a New York news anchor. I'm better than the girls in Cleveland or Dallas because I'm in New York. Are you?

0: She allegedly yelled at Josh Elliott while he was washing grapes for his daughter's lunch, exclaiming that the grapes were hers and he was not permitted to put them in the child's lunch. They each have a daughter from a previous marriage, and he was packing grapes for his daughter's school lunch, but she said the grapes were hers. Wow, what a great marriage this is.
1: Oh, my word.
0: Yeah, wow.
1: Just buy more grapes. It's not that hard.
0: According to court documents, the heated exchange happened within earshot of the child. Now, how's the stepdaughter going to feel? I hate that step word. You know, it's just like, it's just be their parent. Just say you're their parent. But the house is going to make that child feel. You're Josh Elliott's daughter. He's married to Liz Cho, and she has to hear her stepmom say, those grapes are for my daughter. Those are my grapes. Like, what? What are we doing here? Josh is 54. She's 55. They filed for divorce actually a year ago, but this has been going on, all this bickering and all these court documents. And now they finally decided, you know what we need to do is go into arbitration. You should have done our mediation. They should have done that a year ago, whatever, instead of being, you know, out in public looking ridiculous. Their daughters are now 17 and 19. I don't know which one belongs to the other, but in his legal filing from a few months back, 2 months before the split was first reported, Elliott made several more allegations against his former wife, claiming she monitored and listened to his private phone calls, rifled through his personal belongings and closet, engaged in a consistent pattern of false accusations and manufactured crises. Well, that sounds like a lot of unnecessary drama, but still, what would I care if my wife hears me on the phone or looks in, what did he say, rifling through my personal belongings? I don't care. Why would I care?
1: That would be shared belongings if you're married.
0: I guess. It's just like if you're with somebody and they're suspicious and or whatever, and they're going through your stuff all the time, it's like, oh, that can't be any fun. That's no fun.
1: Mm. Odd.
0: The family pets were also involved. This is the saddest part here. The pets can't help it.
1: What kind of pets? I need to know.
0: Liz Cho would leave their Western Connecticut home for, quote, extended periods without communication, despite the presence of two dogs requiring daily care. Who does that?
1: Oh, my word. Oh. Those poor dogs.
0: He used to be a host on Good Morning America, Josh Elliott, and she was on, is it Good Afternoon America, something that comes on, I guess, later in the day, ABC World News. Anyway, he went over to NBC from there, and they got married back in 2015. There's pictures of them all loved up on social media, but this is so embarrassing. I mean, can we all just send them a bunch of grapes? That would be That would be awesome.
1: If what they kind just, of grapes? Were they green or they purple?
0: They didn't clarify. Mm. What's your fave?
1: I don't even eat grapes. Oh, I don't like grapes.
0: We're
1: I don't
0: green
1: know why.
0: Grape people. We're green seedless grape people in our house. We always have those. You ever come to our house? You need some green seedless grapes? I got a bucket full of them. But if Mary eats one that belongs to me, I'm not talking to her for the whole weekend. Oh, my God. Josh Elliott, Liz Cho, stop acting a fool in front of your D-I-V-O-R-C-E. The story of the week. Sign of the day. Of course, comes out of California, as it always does. The serial butt sniffer has been arrested again.
2: I didn't realize he was so close to me until I heard, like, his jewelry or something, and he sounded extremely close to me, so that's when I turned around and noticed that he was right under me. So that's when I stepped back towards the bookcase and I asked him what he was doing, and he said that he was tying his shoe. He was smelling me and he smelled another person in the store. It's honestly infuriating because he's done this for 13 plus years. Yeah. So they know what he's going to do when they release him again.
0: He's a perv named Kalise Crowder in California, serial butt sniffer. You know, the next time Liz Cho leaves those dogs at home for an extended period without giving them care, Put the butt sniffer in there. He'll fit right in with the dogs. Back in a few on News Radio 840 WHAS.
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6: Hi, folks, with the updated forecast, I'm WLKY Chief Meteorologist Jay Cardosi. For the rest of this Friday afternoon, that heat advisory continues, those temperatures hovering close to 100. The heat index values up around 106, 107. For tonight, we're going to settle back into the upper 70s to near 80. And the outlook for your Saturday, another hot, humid day, upper 90s, but we will have chances for a few afternoon showers and storms, and then comes some cooler and less humid air on Sunday. That's your forecast. I'm WLKY Chief Meteorologist Jay Cardosi.
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0: Yes, it is Labor Day weekend. Let's go, labor.
16: It's Labor Day weekend, and there's Dad. He's been drinking Schlitz malt liquor since he woke up, and now he's going to grill burgers once he gets the Kingsford charcoal briquettes lit.
17: Look out!
16: And here's his wife, Nancy. She's been hitting the bottle, too, but nobody knows because she hides her vodka in a coffee cup. There goes Timmy and his friends on Schwinn Stingrays. They're going to light leftover firecrackers from the 4th of July in the parking lot at Bob's Big Boy.
17: Where are my fingers?
16: Yes, Labor Day weekend. Because celebrating the American labor movement just means a 3-day weekend.
0: That's what we do. That's how we do it around here. You know, have a good time, enjoy all the way through. The whole weekend's going to be exciting, I can tell. We're feeling it, right? Are we having a concert or something down here, Joe?
18: I think we got a country concert coming in here at 4th Street Live.
0: I saw a big fancy bus pull up, and they're setting up this huge stage. And you know, when they have those fancy buses, you know, it's serious business. That's all I can tell you. Oh, Jailbreak. There is no Jailbreak. Matt Bevin is still behind bars. We're all wondering, you know, what the meal is, if he's separated from other prisoners, if he's allowed to walk around and get exercise on the roof. Miles says no.
19: There's gonna be a jailbreak.
0: I mean, he's not in isolation.
19: Somewhere in this town.
0: He can't be in isolation, right? I mean, he can't have a roommate either because he's a person with notoriety.
18: Mm.
0: So he's probably got his own cell. Does he get a TV?
18: Do they give him some dominoes to play with? Maybe a deck of cards? Who knows?
0: Is there a Netflix account? I mean, I don't know. Does he have the Disney app so he can watch games over the weekend?
18: Right,
0: no, there's not. Matt is going to stay put. This is not the Shawshank Redemption. The Kentucky Democrat Party has issued... They did this online. They have T-shirts and mugs now. Order now. Wear it proudly at the Democrat store. It's a picture. It's Matt Bevin's actual mugshot, and it says, Matt Bevin went to jail, and all I got was this T-shirt, or all I got was this mug. And they are literally selling that. The Kentucky Democrat Party is selling those. Good fundraiser for them. Having a grand old time. Matt Bevin goes to jail.
18: The bearded Matt Bevin.
0: It's all over the Kentucky Democrats' social media this afternoon. $36 for the T-shirt, $12 for the mug.
18: $36? Forget it. I'll make it myself.
0: They don't even have a headquarters anymore. They had to sell that rickety building there near Frankfort. So maybe this is a fundraiser to help build something.
18: Okay.
0: So there you go.
18: I think TeePublic might have a better option.
0: Last time we checked, Matt Bevin is still locked up, but boy, they're keeping an eye on him. Do they bring in, like, it's a holiday weekend. Do you think they bring in, like, you know, hamburgers, cheeseburgers or something or other just to, you know, guys, it's a holiday. Woo! Let's go!

0: You rule. Sorry.
1: Yeah, you rule. I mean, I don't know. It's a holiday weekend.
2: It's a good question, though.
1: They're not going to let them grill out because then somebody get mad at somebody else and put their hand down on the grill.
2: Right, yeah.
1: Where's the money? You know, we can't do that.
2: Maybe someone shanking somebody else with tongs.
1: We don't want
2: it's a whole debacle.
1: Anyway, I wish they would inform us a little bit more about the conditions for the former governor. I mean, he is a public figure.
2: Well, he's going to be in there for 60 days. Maybe we'll find out.
1: I think it's going to be a 30-day deal because she set that up by saying 30 days, we'll revisit this. So for right now, cue the humble pie.
3: 30 days in the hole.
1: That's tough, man.
3: 30 days in the hole.
1: All right, Joe's got sports news.
2: Well, Terry, we got some good news regarding the Indiana Hoosiers who are taking on North Texas tomorrow. This comes via ESPN's Pete Thamel. An Indiana circuit court has issued a temporary restraining order for NCAA eligibility that includes Indiana defensive stars Stephen Daly and Kellen Wyatt, per Pete Thamel and Mark Schlebeck. This says, quote, to be clear, it is the court's intention to place plaintiffs in the position they were in at the end of their last college sports season. Now, these guys did not go to the NFL. They did not go to the combine, to the draft, any of that stuff. So they have been granted eligibility. So when I go up to Bloomington and watch the Hoosiers tomorrow, they probably will be on the field unless Kurt Cignetti says they're not ready to go yet because they haven't had enough time to practice with the team, whatever. But we'll probably see them on the field. So that's good news for the Hoosiers, the defending champion Hoosiers, that is. Of course, U of L taking on number 9 Ole Miss, 24th ranked U of L taking on number 9 Ole Miss on Sunday night in Nashville at Nissan Stadium. Kentucky taking on Youngstown State tomorrow at 1 o'clock. Come join us here for that one. We'll have all the action. But last night, it was pretty special. Colorado, for those who didn't get to watch it. Sorry, I'm getting a little screwed up here on my computer. But Colorado, they got a pretty big win against Georgia Tech.
4: Claim. Burn. Blocked. Colorado wins. Oh, my goodness.
2: Yeah, it was a blocked potential game-winning field goal for the Buffs. Here's what Coach Prime had to say after that victory.
5: Great game. Great, very entertaining game tonight. I'm pretty sure ESPN was happy with the game and the way it played out. I never flinched, man. I told several people on the sideline, we're going to make it very, very interesting, but we're going to win this game. That's just the faith I have in these young men and the coaching staff.
2: Have we ever gotten LeVar Ball and Deion Sanders in the same room at the same time? Like I've heard Never Flinched about 1,000 times from LeVar.
1: Makes sense. And Prime, Coach Prime there, also told him to clean up their locker room.
2: Yes, he did.
1: So they were going to be respectful to Georgia Tech. He said, they treated us great here. Let's pick up after ourselves, not leave this locker room.
2: We'll see if he keeps that mentality throughout the entire season.
1: Well, I love that. That's a good start. Good lesson for everybody. Have a great holiday weekend. We'll see you on Tuesday.
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1: All right, welcome back. 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
15: As we hear a little yacht rock, I look Merrick Greenberg dead in the eyes.
16: Getting ready.
1: Stood you up last year.
15: You and Rachel stood up. Me and my wife, Susan Tyler Witten.
16: Not this year.
15: You're going to be there under duress. We're going to handcuff you.
16: We are going to be there with bells on. We are excited about Yachtly Crew. Bourbon and Beyond. It's coming up this month. Louder Than Life is first this year, and then Bourbon and Beyond. It's going to be a great weekend.
15: Okay, I also want to tack on, you need to go to Iron Maiden with me on the
1: 17th. Don't do that. All right, we're going to get to the week was a big week for LMPD and the mayor's office and everybody else. Yeah. But we'll start with the connectors. You have pets. You have dogs?
16: I do. We have an amazing dog, River. You know, growing up, I was not a dog person.
1: Right.
16: So I never really wanted a dog. Rachel and I had one agreement between the two of us. Well, we had more than one, but one real one. One that we had no dogs.
1: I would hope so.
16: No dogs. And then one day Rachel, found River and brought him home and overrode my veto. And he's getting old now. He's probably 13, 14 years old.
1: Oh, wow. Oh yeah. What kind of dog? Just a mutt?
16: No, he is a Welsh Springer Spaniel.
1: All right. Well,
16: he is a great dog. He's changed my attitude and enjoyment of dogs for everybody. I'm so glad my kids, boys, grew up with River and love him to death.
1: All right. So LMPD, look, Dwight and I said it all week. Chief Humphreys had a different look at his face. You had a different look on your face. You all were locked in and there was no information getting out. Like, I was like, they're not sharing anything. That means they are crossing T's, dotting I's. Talk about the success of all of those units working together to get done in a couple of days that usually takes 6 months or a year.
16: You're referring to on the school bus.
1: So I
16: want to first by thanking a few groups of people. First, everyone at LMPD that did work their tails off night and day to make sure that we apprehended the two individuals who we believe are responsible for that horrific murder. And also, I got to thank all the eyewitnesses. I mean, they provided information immediately to LMPD that allowed them to then find this car that then ultimately led to the individuals. And, you know, we've been talking about for years that this community doesn't provide information to LMPD. They are now, and I think that's because a lot of the work that we've done, that Chief Humphrey and the team have done to strengthen relationships between the community. You can trust LMPD. They will hold you, protect you, hold your information confidential, but use your information to apprehend the individuals that were responsible. And so between eyewitnesses and then the flock camera and the lots of other great use and technology, we were able to get this done in 6 days.
15: Do you think that's an indicator that Louisvillians are fed up? The ones that would not reach out and be cooperative with LMPD, now they are. Is this a sign that, you know what, enough is enough, we're fed up?
16: I hope so.
15: I do too, man, because by God, we need it, man.
16: And we also need help right now. I was just in the South End last night, meet with a community group about car break-ins. Yeah. We need help apprehending those individuals. Now, we have been doing a good job of doing that. We just arrested nearly 30 people over the past couple of weeks that are breaking into cars. But we know there's more out there. we got to keep going, and we can use the help of the community.
17: This story touched a lot of people because everybody's been at a bus stop before and somebody's always trying to mess with you, right? And so everybody can relate with that. But I think once the information trickled out that this girl was trying not to fight and trying to do the right thing, everyone was really connecting to this story. And I'm so glad that you got who did it and they're off the streets.
16: Yeah, I mean, it's one of those things where we want everyone to be safe and to feel safe, particularly at a bus stop, particularly in schools. I mean, at childcare centers, there are certain places where everybody has that expectation and right of safety. And when it's violated as brazenly as it was in this case, that's enough is enough.
15: Yeah, I think it's 100% pure evil. There's different kind of murders. There's premeditated murder, of course. There's crimes of passion. When you gun down a little girl and you laugh about it, that's 100% pure evil.
17: It's crazy.
16: Yeah, this one was bad. And so I hope, you know, they're juveniles, or at least one of them's turned 18 since, but I hope they're prosecuted as adults, and I hope they...
15: I do too, man.
16: Yeah.
17: All right, let's move to your lawyer, former lawyer.
15: What?
17: You have a law degree.
16: I once a lawyer, always a lawyer.
17: Well, I guess no, he's like the Marines.
16: I wouldn't hire me to practice.
17: And you're a mayor. So the LDG and Prospect ruling was, everyone was surprised by the number. Regardless of the circumstances, the court ruled in their favor. That's fine. Whatever. But the ruling was a lot, like, that was eye-popping number. The Prospect annual budget is about $4.4 million a year. The ruling was $32
15: million. Oh!
17: Is that, I don't know, you're a mayor and a lawyer. How does that bankrupt Prospect?
16: The honest answer is I'm not exactly sure what's happened. What's going to happen? I've asked a lot of folks. I'm sure my guess is Prospect appeals. But ultimately, if there's some large amount, even if it's $10 million,
17: right, it's double figures, the budget.
16: There is, Prospect has a significant challenge. What happens next? I'm not exactly sure. I've asked some lawyers to give me some input on that to understand what happens. Not that it's an issue for the city of Louisville. We settled with LGG. We settled for $6 million, and we made some changes to our planning and zoning approach. Five of that $6 million was paid.
17: I think a lot of people thought it was over after that, but it was not. Yeah.
16: No, we knew it wasn't. Prospect did not want to settle with us, and so they rolled the dice, and that happened. So
17: I don't know what do you roll to get that?
16: I'm a little speechless on what happens next.
17: Yeah, but I don't know how that works. You're a mayor, so I don't know how.
16: Well, and the people of Prospect, I mean, they do live in the city of Prospect. They also live in Louisville, Jefferson County. I am their mayor also. I want what's best for the people of Prospect. I want to continue helping and supporting them as we do every day, and we'll continue to.
17: Yeah, there's a lot going on out there. They have that whole project. They're redoing the entire thing.
16: Just announced. It's really exciting.
17: Yeah, that's exactly right. All right, so Bourbon and Beyond, we were talking about the music there. That's the next big thing. We always bring up that we think those 8 days are really matching Derby.
15: I'd say they're surpassing, but what do I know?
17: It's a different feel.
15: Does it pass it as far as money coming into the city? I've got to think it does by a mile.
16: Well, it is a long period of time. Now, we have, you know, all the Derby Festival events, and then all of Derby Week is good, but these are 8 intense days where people come from all over the world. For Bourbon and Beyond and Louder Than Life. And Louder Than Life, it's even more out-of-towners than it is for Bourbon and Beyond, being the largest metal festival, rock festival, whatever you want to call it, in the entire country.
15: Yeah.
16: So it's right up there. September has actually become a better month for the hospitality industry than the month of May. We've got Derby in May, but September has become a better month for hotels. There's a lot going on. And when you've got these 10 or 11 days nonstop, it's just magical. I think there are very few places that can pull off what Louisville does. Mm-hmm. And we're trying to leverage that. I'm working on a couple of interesting new things right now. If we can get one of them to Louisville, it would be another way to build on the foundation that we have with 152 years of the Derby, with these Danny Roman Presents events and the other great things we do during the year.
17: The Belvedere.
16: Yes.
17: Where are we with that? I saw the new designs. Looks cool.
16: Thank you.
17: Does everybody, you're always going to get 40% of people are like, what is that?
16: You know, on this, when we first came out with designs of the Belvedere about a year ago, I heard a lot of feedback.
17: The big taco.
16: Yes. Now I'm hearing a lot more positive. So I'm sure everyone's got their own opinions with anything aesthetic, as you're saying, but we've gotten a lot more positive feedback here. I'm excited to start construction this fall. This week's going to be one of the last big weekends for the Belvedere.
17: Okay, yeah, when does that start?
16: World Fest starts today.
17: Right.
16: There's a naturalization ceremony today. Tomorrow we've got a big parade of cultures. There are things for the kids. There are three entertainment stages, great food, great beverages. It's a wonderful event over the next 4 days. It's going to be hot, but there'll be plenty of ways to stay hydrated at World Fest. And so I encourage people to join us down there. It's going to be a great weekend.
17: Just make sure your tummy can take it, Dwight.
15: Yeah, my tummy can take everything. So the Belvedere, the original design, looked like a taco bowl.
17: The redo, yeah.
15: I haven't seen the new one. It looked like a burrito. Here's your new design. We designed this after shrimp scampi.
17: There's more green space, which I was like, duh.
16: A lot of green space, a great stage. Wonderful lighting. There's going to be great programming. So, you know, the birthday song, Happy Birthday to You, was written in Louisville by the Hill Sisters.
15: Yes. And so it was Mayor Greenberg singing that, not us. So go ahead and charge Mayor Greenberg.
16: You're not going to give me a Grammy for that?
17: No. That's why restaurants have to go happy birthday.
15: I know,
17: happy birthday.
15: Because the copyright.
17: They'll get sued.
15: I would say we'll get sued if we sing it.
17: We're experts on getting sued. We got you covered.
15: Absolutely.
17: We got you covered.
16: I feel like I am these days.
17: But the Belvedere is something wonderful. Originally, it was great, and then it just got old.
16: Right, we're going to have a lot of programming, so there's something to do with the birthday song. We're going to play the birthday song every day. There's going to be a light show with the wonderful lights that are part of the design. There's going to be something for everything every day.
15: Okay, new design. New design then. Instead of the taco bowl or burrito, birthday cake. Gigantic birthday cake in a place.
17: Well, it kind of looks like birthday candles, some of those lights on the
15: top. Yeah, they have one little candle there.
17: All right.
15: You have a candle blowing contest.
17: Do you, when you brought up Kentucky Derby Festival, do you have to wear one of those jackets, those ridiculous jackets that they wear?
16: I do wear the jacket occasionally. I wear it for the Bear Off Luncheon. I sometimes wear it when I get out the Antlers steamboat race. I try to.
17: Is that a have to or want to? Right.
16: I like to support the Derby Festival folks are wonderful. I mean, this is a group that has 4,000 volunteers.
17: Puts
16: on like 70 events over 3 weeks. It's amazing for our community. And I want to do everything I can to support them. I love running. I do not run the mini marathon with the jacket on.
17: Okay. All right.
15: Okay. A couple of questions then. Does anybody with the Derby Festival put the festival jacket on, look in the mirror and go, oh, yeah.
17: Yeah.
15: That's good.
17: Yeah.
15: Number two, you do run. You run nonstop. You start your morning on the treadmill. How many miles you do every morning?
16: I usually do 4 miles. Actually, the reason I'm dressed like this is because I'm going right from here to meet the new LMPD recruits, and I'm going to go run with them this morning. So that's why I'm dressed in my running gear today.
15: That's where I was going. When you run the mini marathon, all mayors, they have a support detail through the police department. Do they have to run the mini marathon with you?
16: They do not run with me, although many of them are getting ready, and they're going to be running one of the upcoming marathon races, and I'm really looking forward to doing that with them.
15: Marathon.
16: That's right.
15: We got to have the marathon.
17: Is that a don't bother you when you run thing, or is your phone's with you, or do you tell everybody, your staff and everybody, this is my time, I'm running?
16: When I'm running outside, I don't have a phone. I actually don't listen to podcast music or anything. I just let my mind
15: play. That's right. Kind of psychotic. Don't listen to music. What are you talking about? Don't listen to music.
17: He's got plenty going on in that garden.
15: But my point is release, though. You got to have some.
16: She is bringing Ben. Ben is moving back into school this weekend.
17: Oh, okay, yeah, of course.
16: So she's moving Ben back into college.
17: Yeah, yeah. Well, I thought
16: she says hello. She's very jealous. She's not here today.
17: Definitely. But we are so proud of LMPD and all of, from homicide to Metro, everybody working together to make that happen so fast, because the city of Louisville needed it, and the city of Louisville does not have an appetite for this anymore. And I think we're moving in the right direction.
16: Yeah, we're making progress. There's a lot more to go. It's one of those things that's probably never going to end, but we're going to stay at it. We got a great team, and I'm very fortunate that Louisville is supporting us the way they are.
17: We did this whole thing, not one mention of the judge.
16: Mention of our new Metro Department of Corrections either.
17: Who? Oh, Matt Bevin. Well, it is the largest drug intake facility in Kentucky.
15: Is he demanding like lobster thermidor making special requests?
17: He's not in Gen Pop. He's in his own cell, I would assume. He's probably going to be getting out here any hour now, but if he's not already. Thank you, Mayor, for coming in and talking to us.
16: You have a wonderful Labor Day weekend.
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17: 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News Radio 840 WHAS. The Tony and Dwight Show on the road at Jefferson Animal Hospital. It's Bites for Paws today, so come on by. It's time to play Reeling in the Years. Gus is back in the studio. He's going to try his best to
23: And
17: to
23: I got one more shot. You suckers have hit it all this week.
17: We are 4-0, Jack.
15: Yeah. Mr. Big Mouth had to run his trap, though.
17: No chance we lose now.
15: Okay, would you stop it?
17: I'm eating a donut hole.
15: Minus the donut.
17: Let's go.
23: All right, here we go. First song.

0: Who it is?
1: KLF.
0: I don't know.
1: It's KLF.
2: You played this one on QMF back in the day?
0: No.
1: Yeah, I used to jam this on QMF.
2: What would have happened? The big guy would have come in. But
0: I've never heard this before.
3: Like a club hit or something.
0: So, Dwight, is this 2000s or 1990s?
1: No, I like early 90s on this one. Hear that sound? I like a early 90s.
0: Oh, okay. All right. I have no idea.
1: Like 93, 94, something.
2: All right.
0: It's got an LL Cool J sound, right? Maybe?
1: No.
0: Beat?
2: The KLF.
0: No, Tony.
2: The KLF. They had their greatest hits album is a big one, though. You should really
1: have
2: that.
1: You mean their greatest hit album?
2: The 3 a.m. Eternal is the name of this one. And that's followed by 3 a.m. Eternal, the extended mix. And then 3 a.m. The radio edit. Yeah.
0: All right. Give me another one.
2: Okay. Next song. Here we go.
0: You're right, early 90s.
1: Early 90s, baby. 90.
0: Yeah, maybe 80, 89?
2: CNC Music Factory. Things that make you go,
1: We're like 90, 91 here, I think.
0: That's what I'm saying, 88, 89, maybe. This is when rap was fun and family friendly.
1: No, I know. Right?
2: Yeah. I don't know about family friendly. Hey, kids, we're going to go to Disney World. Let's put on, Two Live Crew.
0: Not Disney approved. Disney approved.
1: Dylan has listened to Things to Make You Hmm. Huh? Okay, that was Things to Make You Hmm. That was an Arsenio Hall reference.
0: Yeah. Oh, that is early 90s.
1: I'm going to say 91. But where I was getting at, I was listening to Jazzy Jeff and the Fresh Prince. I'm like, they were talking about, hey, moms don't understand.
0: They just don't understand.
1: They just don't understand.
0: That's true.
1: Who is this?
0: I'm at 90, 89, 90.
2: Boys to Men.
0: Boys to Men. 92?
1: I'm like 90, 91.
0: I don't know. Now I'm at 92 because of this song, bro.
1: I don't know what song this is.
2: Motown Philly. You know this one?
1: Motown Philly. Boys to Men. Could be 92. Boys to Men.
0: Looking for napkins.
1: We need a napkin for
0: it. I spilled some water. I did spill coffee on the broadcast. I'm kidding.
1: No.
0: Yeah. I just want to say that so Gus can lose his mind.
1: We're in an animal hospital. Blame the spilled water on a dog.
0: You're right. I'm sorry.
1: Oh, my gosh.
0: I have no idea.
2: Don't worry about that spilled stuff. We'll take it out.
0: I'm at 92.
2: All right. Okay. Next one. This is number three. No, number two on this date. Is that right? Yeah.
0: Oh, this is kind of the dancer. This is
1: this is Paula Abdul.
0: Yeah.
2: Yeah.
1: This turn of the song was number two.
0: It's a rough time
2: for music.
0: Yeah.
1: Maybe 93 then. What?
0: Well, you were listening to rock music, though, but the charts were full of this stuff.
1: Not in the clubs.
0: No, you're right.
1: Yeah, the clubs aren't listening to all this.
0: I don't even remember. I knew a lot of her songs, but I don't remember this one.
1: What's the name of the song again?
2: Promise of a New Day.
0: Promise of a New Day.
2: I think the career might have been going, a little way at this point.
1: So because of this, I'll go 92 or 3.
0: I like 92.
1: It's a turn of a song.
0: I do.
2: Yeah, it's not Saxon, so it can't be any good.
1: Find out more about this song at www.
2: All right, number one song. Here you go.
0: This is 1991.
1: This is
0: the soundtrack to Robin Hood.
1: I like to look in Susan's eyes and sing this to her. Everything you do, I do it for you. Hey, Mrs. Papineri.
0: Yeah.
1: I want to do things for your daughter.
0: Pretty accurate. No, this is 1991. Lock it down. This is the Robin Hood soundtrack.
1: Mrs. Papinelli is your daughter, Barbara Papinelli.
0: Morgan Freeman played Robin Hood's sidekick.
1: I would like to take her to go see the Robin Hoods.
2: And then he turned around and did Shawshank Redemption shortly after.
0: Yeah, no, and then who played Yellowstone, the main character?
1: Yogi Bear, that's right.
2: Yeah.
1: Yogi Bear?
0: No, man.
2: Costner, wasn't it?
0: Huh?
2: Costner?
0: Yeah, Costner. Costner played Robin Hood, dude.
1: I know that.
0: This is a good one.
1: All right, Locke is in. We're in agreement.
0: 1991, baby.
2: All right, these songs were all, this one was number one. All those were top five on this date in 1991.
0: Undefeated, the champs, whatever you want to call us, we are it.
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0: On September 12th, the Monster Energy SMX World Championship Playoffs race into Columbus for the first time ever.
1: This is it. 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
3: 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And boy, this thing is turning into something big. I'm not saying it's bourbon and beyond big.
4: It's knocking on the door, baby. We're talking about Pines for Paws and for People. We're out here at the Outer Loop location, Jefferson Animal Hospital. Come on by. By the way, 11 a.m. to 4 p.m. You got all day to come by here. Let's do some good for the neighborhood. Let's give some blood. Always a shortage for blood. Not to mention girl bands out here playing live. We've got food trucks out here, and we got Adam Arrington from Jefferson. How you doing, amigo? Good to see you, man.
5: Great to see you.
4: You look terrific. We just had Ethan Almighty and the other guy. I mean, Jeff Calloway. Yeah. The movie, Ethan Almighty, it's wrapped. He's seen the a rough cut of it. But
3: starts here.
4: It's Jefferson Animal Hospital. It's in the movie, right?
5: It's incredible. It's incredible. And we were so lucky to be a part of this film. As you know, Ethan spent 4 days in our ICU. And when he came in, boy, he was in bad shape. I saw him within the first 24 hours. And he made a full recovery. Our staff was just so dedicated. And the story of Jeff adopting him is just so great. They brought us out on set. They filmed out in Bardstown. And myself and another staff member. And they actually let us put us in the movie. And as an extra.
3: Oh, wow.
5: And then they sent us a trailer. And we're in the trailer. So that was a very fun experience.
4: Well, that was my next question. Did they use Jefferson Animal Hospital to shoot, or did they have a set? It sounds like they had a set.
5: They had a set. And, you know, we're a part of it. As a matter of, you know, what we did and will be mentioned in the movie. But they had a whole set.
4: Did you pick it apart and say, it doesn't look like that? That's wrong. And it, you should.
5: No. They were very creative and they were very true to it.
3: Yeah. By the way, Greg Gitcher, the Sneaking Deacon, says, Dwight, you forgot to mention that he's an extra in the film. He's one of the state politicians.
4: Well, we want people to actually watch the film, so I left that out intentionally.
3: Duly noted.
4: Yeah, duly noted. Time to get back to his Lucky Charms. He's over in Ireland. Let's talk about the movie, though, again. They show Ethan here at Jefferson Animal Hospital, and I'm sure it was bleak in the movie as well, but you were here firsthand. I don't know if we get an honest opinion on this or not, but what did you think? Did you think that this dog would survive? Because if you ask me, it's a miracle that he survived.
5: He was in rough shape.
4: Yeah.
5: And I got a phone call that we had a pretty severe case.
4: Yeah.
5: And I came in really that morning, and I was very malnourished and a fraction of the size that he is now. It looked like he had just been through something very terrible for a very long time. And there were our staff. It was mixed on whether or not he was going to make it. Our staff were so there and compassionate, and it was incredible. They deserve all the credit.
3: I was sort of comparing you to University Hospital as like a level one trauma. I mean, you're not that, but close to it.
5: 100%. I mean, we see a lot of trauma cases, especially around summer. I mean, we see hit by cars. We see gunshots. We see

0: you know, fish hooks, you know, in outdoor activities. But as a matter, we are a regional trauma center. And that is what we've seen over the decades. And they come from all over the state. And so he was in the right place.
1: Okay. Who does that conversation? So the dog comes in, it's been hit. It's still alive, but you're like, you have to have the conversation with the owner. Like, hey man, this, I can keep it alive for a while, but you have to have that conversation with the owners. I bet that is awful and hard to do.
0: Well, this was a tricky one because Ethan came in without definitive ownership. And it's our great staff and our doctors who are having those conversations on a regular basis. They're very difficult. And here are our options, right? And this is what we can do. But absolutely, all of our staff have those conversations, especially our doctors.
1: I want to give you, I want to give you a little bit of, okay, so Dwight, and he's not going to run from this, like what I'm about to say, that he's had people that he in his family that he has lost in the last couple of years.
2: Yeah.
1: And then he had his dog that he lost. You would say that the dog loss emotionally was much more of a recovery.
2: It's 100% tougher on me when I lose a dog because my wife and I we don't have children. So as a result, whatever dog that we rescue gets 100% of our love. And let me tell you, when that dog gets called home, it's horrible. It's horrible on me. But yeah, he's right. And I don't think I'm the only person like this. You'll come in Jefferson Island Hospital. Tony saw this one time. He came in. There's a gigantic guy, a monster of a man with a kitten.
1: Broken leg, and he was crying.
2: And he's crying his eyes out. Yeah. Listen, animals aren't just animals to some people, and I'm one of them. You got to see that a lot here, right?
1: Yeah.
0: I've been seeing it. I've been watching my whole life. Yeah. Right. We are, because we are a emergency center, by way of that, oftentimes we are an end-of-life facility. We have much emotion in this building. A lot of times
1: that has to be like bedside manner. I mean, that's that includes here.
0: Yeah.
1: Not just nurses and doctors at a human hospital.
2: Well, you mentioned staff, and I want to go back to staff. You do have the best staff.
0: Yeah.
2: And that's the result of, you don't just hire out of Louisville, Kentucky. You go everywhere looking for them. As a matter of fact, there's a lot of your staff here that you have a home and homes back here where they can come from Nashville, Indy, Cincy, wherever it might be. In the next 2 minutes, how important is that to have the best? And is that why you built these homes?
0: It is. And it's everything. Our staff are our most important part of everything that we do. We do have multiple staff that live in Indiana that come down. We provide housing for them. We have staff that live in Tennessee that come up. You know, we recruit from everywhere. And if people want to come in and stay until they get an apartment, but it's everything. The people here, they can handle emergencies in real time. I mean, that is not easy to do. And so they have high level talents as far as I'm concerned and being able to manage difficult situations. So we support our staff in every way we can because if they're successful, good things will happen.
2: Adam Erickson, my brother out here at Jefferson Animal Hospital. We're at the Outer Loop location, by the way. 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It's Pints for Paws and for people. Live music from Girl Band. We got food trucks.
1: Free HAS t-shirt, yeah, dude.
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1: I do want to remind you, when we come back after the break, we have Reel It In the Years, which we are 4-0.
2: Thanks for jinxing.
1: So there's no way we lose today.
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1: 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It's Pines for Paws today.
2: For people, Pines for Paws for people. Live music from girl band, food trucks, and you can give blood right next to me if you want.
1: So I guess
2: that's
1: no,
2: a premium spot.
1: No guys can ever join the band. The name of the band.
2: Well, they can for me because I don't see gender.
1: Oh, clearly.
2: As a matter of fact, when it said girl band, I just call it band. I call it non-gender specific instrument players.
1: What a typical college football started up last night, but this weekend is really doing it. You know Johnny Manziel, right?
2: Of course I know Johnny Manziel.
1: Johnny Manziel is
2: Johnny
1: one of those
2: football, right?
1: Johnny football.
2: Johnny football.
1: Gus, you remember Johnny Manziel.
9: I do.
1: He was the story. I mean, and the I don't know if either one of you have seen the documentary.
2: No. It's on my
1: He is way too honest about what happened.
2: Oh, is he really?
1: Oh,
2: I got to see this.
1: He opens up about the whole thing.
2: Well, what's it
1: so
2: on?
1: So, for an example, when he got busted going down to Miami on a private jet.
2: Yeah.
1: And he was signing footballs and all that stuff, making $5,000-$10,000, which was illegal at the time.
2: Right. Sign stuff.
1: Well, so he got busted. The media saw pictures of it. So all, and this is how sad the media is. The person in charge of Johnny Manziel's people, whatever, said, just tell them that you're from Texas, you come from oil money. He came from a middle class or poor family and couldn't afford a private jet. And so everybody in the country in print and on ESPN went with, he comes from money that his parents paid for that. And it was like, and he was laughing. He goes, and everyone bought it. So this is a comedian talking about Johnny Manziel in the era of Johnny Manziel. Here we go.
17: Johnny Manziel is the first and only redshirt freshman to win the Heisman Trophy. That's the highest honor in college football. It goes to the nation's best player. Redshirt freshman simply means he was 18 months removed from high school when he didn't just play the sport, he dominated it. And when you watch this documentary, you will learn that he did this while mostly high and drunk. Like, the best is they interview all his former kicking Texas-based coaches who are like, yeah, man, he would come to practice, he'd be off base. And we would say, Johnny, you better not put this up. And then he didn't. He was awesome. And you're like, wait, what? He was playing nationally televised games every Saturday with millions of viewers, either drunk, high, or hungover, just on the sidelines. And his coaches are like, Johnny! And he was like, watch this, 6 touchdowns. You're like, holy, give him more. This is working. He wins the Heisman. Sophomore year, he comes back. He's trying new things. He's sprinkling dust on it, you know? He's evolving. He plays amazing. Again, he almost wins it back to back. Then he goes into the NFL to play professionally. And they're like, you need to clean up your act. And he was like, I don't want to play football anymore. And that's the whole story. Now.
1: But that is, that sums it up. That sums it up is that I bleeped out drugs because they want us to bleep out drugs now.
2: What?
1: Yeah. So when he says, give, you know, the coach is saying he's great, give him some more drugs.
2: So we can't say drugs on here anymore?
1: I don't know. The idea was to take it out. I took anything out that would be questionable because I'm a good employee.
2: Well, I'm glad you took drugs out then.
1: Thank you. Thank you. But we are going to wrap the show up and then I'm going to jump on with Leland here in a couple of minutes. Gus, this is very inspirational. Okay. And Gus, I think I'm timing this out right? Right.
18: Yeah, enough. We'll figure this out.
1: No, okay. Okay, this is 2 minutes and 12 seconds.
18: You might go a little longer. You might.
1: That's fine. Dwight's going to talk about what we're
2: doing. Yeah, okay. So I was curious to see what Johnny Manziel's net worth is. Pretty big name, man. I mean,
1: 500,000?
2: 1 million.
1: Okay.
2: I guess maybe his blank use, because you can't say drugs. might have eaten up some. But I mean, what was his okay? He signed with the Cleveland Browns. His 4-year rookie contract was worth $8.25 million, which included a $4.3 million signing bonus.
1: Do you know why they drafted him instead of Teddy Bridgewater from Louisville?
2: Why?
1: Because that was what it was down to. The GM of the Cleveland Browns, this is why they're sad, the mistake by the lake, was walking into the draft.
2: Oh, you've told me this.
1: And he was walking by, and a homeless person looked up at him and said, Johnny Manziel! And he said, at that moment, I decided Johnny Manziel. And I was like, first of all, that's idiotic. Second of all, never tell anybody that story again.
2: No, exactly. Just think about it. If you're the coaching staff, we all have a plan the very last second. Now I'm going with this guy.
1: Why? Because the homeless guy yelled Johnny Manziel at me.
2: Yeah, I'm sorry. I got
18: and that's why the Browns continue to lose every year.
1: That's exactly
2: hey,
1: right.
2: Hey, Gus, I got to correct him real quick. It's unaddressed. Sidewalk person.
18: Oh yeah.
1: Oh, sorry.
2: Yeah, it's okay. That's
1: no, it's
2: okay.
1: Unhoused. I think.
2: No, it's unaddressed. Yeah. Sidewalk.
18: Oh, we moved away from unhoused now.
2: Dweller person.
1: Yeah, because not a lot of people live. Not everybody lives in a house.
2: Yeah, you're
1: insensitive.
2: You're what about the people living in trailers and apartments, making them feel bad? It's unaddressed.
18: Unaddressed.
2: Unaddressed.
1: I hope those words go away. You can't say that.
2: I do too.
1: Just did.
2: I do too, man.
1: You can sue me if you want. That'd be
2: hey, fun. Stop it with that. That happens enough. We don't need
1: you're my feelings.
2: We don't need encouraging anybody. Pause for Pints for People. Come on, man. Let's do some good for the neighborhood. Let's give some blood. Let's listen to some live music with Girl Band. Food trucks on site going on from 11 a.m. till 4 p.m. Get on out here, my peoples.
1: All right. Bill Curry was not the best coach there was. Pretty good, but not great. He was the UK football coach from, I think, 90 to 94, I think. But he was a great storyteller. And here is a piece of sound that he put together and he wrote about the huddle, the football huddle, and how the huddle should be more like America and America should be more like the huddle. Here it is.
19: Football huddle is a metaphor for our culture, imperfect like all metaphors. In that huddle is a bunch of folks that are black, brown, white, red, yellow, liberal, conservative, Muslim, Jewish, Christian, Buddhist, and Hindu. We are slim, fat, short, tall, fast, and slow. We are analytical people, and we're impulsive people. We have some of the finest men on earth, and heaven knows we got a few rounders. We have been through the fires of Bear Bryant and Bo Schembechler or some such coach that knows exactly how to extract every ounce of our energy. Americans see all that and they resonate with it. They crave it. They take it and us into their hearts. The men who earn a place in the huddle have experienced the miracle of team. The training camp experience is unbelievable. It is day after day, week after week, two-a-day, three-a-day practices in the heat, often in 14 pounds of equipment. Many drop out, numbers thin, and everybody thinks about quitting. Trust me, everybody. For those who do stay, there is the opportunity to participate in the greatest team sport ever devised. It is the only sport in which every player needs every teammate on every play just to survive. We learn ever so slowly that our differences do not matter in the huddle. When we trudge in after each interminable workout, we know that sweat smells about the same on everybody's body. When we get busted in the mouth, that blood that trickles is the same color. Everybody's tired. Everybody's hurt. It is in this process that the miracle occurs. Men who've been raised to hate each other's guts become brothers. I've seen racists reformed. I've seen the most unlikely hugs after victories or losses. I've seen inner city kids invite country boys from the mountains to go home with them for Thanksgiving dinner. And I've seen those invitations accepted and reciprocated, thus changing parents' lives. Our players become brothers for life. It is what America is supposed to be, could be, might be in our best dreams.
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0: The Clancy trial is over. I'm Lisa Lucera, Fox News.
21: Members of the jury, at this point, I'm going to declare that the jury is deadlocked, and I'm going to declare a mistrial.
0: Judge William Sullivan, after the jury deliberated for more than 6 days, they could not agree whether the Massachusetts woman was criminally responsible for killing her three young children in 2023.
22: Clancy's attorney, Kevin Reddington, filed an emergency appeal to the state's Supreme Judicial Court to try to stop today's mistrial declaration. It was denied. Reddington claimed the judge should have investigated and replaced a lone male juror who Reddington says was identified in a jury note as someone who had doubt but refused to follow the law on reasonable doubt. Reddington said the jury was split 11-1 in favor of acquitting Clancy.
0: Fox's Brian Yenis. The prosecutor has not yet decided whether they will attempt to retry the case. A federal judge has extended the block against President Trump's executive order that's seeking to limit mail-in voting until September 10th. The administration has already asked the Supreme Court to lift the judge's temporary order. This comes as states prepare to send out ballots as we head into the midterms. The legal team for former Olympian David Hearn, who had been charged with vandalizing the reflecting pool near the Washington Monument, is seeking to have the case thrown out with prejudice, meaning charges would not be brought again. This coming after President Trump said dropping the charges against Hearn was a mistake.
23: The government has conceded that there is no probable cause to bring a case, there never was probable cause to be a case, and there never will be probable cause to be a case.
0: Hearn's attorney, Norman Eisman, D.C. U.S. Attorney Jeanine Pirro dropped the charges after saying information related to the case was withheld. 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

0: 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Wow. What a case, right? I'm sure a lot of you listening to me are thinking, well, I didn't know anything about the Clancy case. And then all of a sudden I'm listening to Jesse Kelly and here comes this woman on and she can't stop talking about it. Because at the end of the day, this case I've been talking about, it says a lot more about our society as a whole than it does ever about this woman. And our worst fears were realized, right? That 11 people wanted to acquit her. And then there was this one man, this one holdout that said, no, absolutely not. I am not going to betray my own common sense, my convictions. This woman is a murderer. I want her to be convicted. She should be spending the rest of her life behind bars, first degree murder. So right now, Lindsay Clancy, she's not scheduled to come back to court until another pretrial. We'll see if the prosecution is going to retry her. They've already said they likely will, but maybe they're going to reduce the charge. She's due back September 29th. She's still in a mental facility, rolling out of court there. And, you know, it's incredible to me. This was 21 days of testimony, 21 days. And if convicted, Clancy's sentence could be as severe as a life sentence. But if found not guilty, she may be released or remain confined in this mental health facility. So this is what happened. It's a mistrial. This one person, and God bless that person. God bless. And, you know, for people out there that are thinking, well, how could this be? This woman, she put these children face down, right? Face down, strangling them one by one and forcing the life out of the one person that is supposed to protect you, right? That would give their right arm for you, their eye for you, that would give their life for you is your mother. And yet she's the one that took the life out of them. And then she goes and jumps out of a second story window. And I talked about this yesterday on the show, and I said, I wonder if she jumped on concrete, if it was grass. It was snow. It was snow, folks. So she jumped into some snow. So did she really want to kill herself or not? And then she had cut her wrist, but it was kind of superficial. That's why she's paralyzed. Meantime, you've got the left lionizing this woman, treating her like a hero. These tin hat, like tin, what do they call them? Tin foil hat wackos. Like, these are the same people that say you should pump up your kids with hormones, right? That you can't define what a woman is. But now they can't define what a woman is, but they can say that her hormones made her do it. This sets women back so, like, decades, the same, all those guys, like, you know, when you're going up for a job interview, you know, ladies that are listening to this, how many times did you hear a manager say, oh, you know, you're emotional? You know, I remember I had a boss. He's a horrible man. He was a really bad guy. And I refuse. When I get angry, I cry. And I was like, I'm not going to cry in front of him because I don't want to give this loser the satisfaction. So I would get really upset and look at him. I wouldn't say anything. And then I would go into the bathroom, give myself a little, and then compose myself because I didn't want to give him the satisfaction that he got to me. And now I feel like they could use this against you. Oh, she's a woman. She could be hormonal. Could be that time of the month. Oh, she's going to have her baby. After the baby, she could have postpartum depression. She could be a little wacky. Oh, it's the hormones talking. And so here we are. This case set us back, and she's not the first person. Do you remember the guy, Chris Watts, that killed his three kids, right? Killed his wife as she was pregnant because he wanted to be with his mistress, put them in oil drums. Did you ever hear of any guy defending him? What about Susan Smith that drove her kids into the lake? What about Diane Downs? I mean, we could go. What about the woman, Andrea Yates, that drowned her kids in the bathtub? There was no outcry. Oh, my goodness. How could this? No, because we had more common sense back then. Now, all of a sudden, it's everything's an excuse. Poor me. Poor this person. Oh, she was overwhelmed. She was a labor and delivery nurse. She was a nurse. She was supposed to take care of other people. And I said this before and I'll say it again. The fact that she hid it from all the doctors and medical professionals that she was seeing, right? All the different drugs that she was taking. She knew better that those drugs would interact. Why didn't she stick with one drug? Why didn't she tell the other doctors, hey, I'm also taking this, I'm taking that? Why, when she had these thoughts of harm, you know, because she Googled how to deactivate airbags, how to, you know, the carotid artery, this and that. Like, she had these thoughts of harm, right? Self-harm, harming other people. Why did she tell anybody? She never told anybody because she knew that these medical professionals are mandatory reporters. They would have had to report her to the state, to the licensing board. She could have lost her job. They would have made her stay home. She could have lost her kids. She did it all on purpose because she knew what she was doing was wrong. And here's my theory. I started thinking about, why did this lady do this? Why? I think she hated her life. I think she hated her life, but she was a very selfish person. And she also Googled, what can you cure a sociopath? So either she thought she was a sociopath, or she thought maybe her husband was a sociopath. Maybe she wanted to make it look like he killed the kids. Who knows? Maybe she's like, let me ruin his life. I want to kill myself, but I don't want him to have the kids because I hate this life. So she wanted to kill herself. But then how come she didn't know how to kill herself? So maybe she just wanted to set up her husband that he did it. But there's proof that he didn't do it. And that's why all these women out there that are like, well, no. He must have did it. Patrick did it. There's evidence that he didn't do it. There is evidence, phone calls. There are evidence that she sent him to the pharmacy. And then even while she was in the middle of killing the kids, she was able to kind of change her voice. This is a woman that planned this out, very methodical. Who knows? Maybe she decided to kill the kids that night because it snowed. And she said, when I jump out the window, I'm not going to kill myself. Maybe I'll just break an arm, break a leg. Meantime, her attorney, listen to how he spoke about her after the mistrial was declared. Clip 20.
1: I'm representing a woman who is a fantastic, wonderful individual. This woman is so brave, so awesome. Every day she came in this courthouse, stood tall. No pun intended. The poor thing is in a wheelchair, as we all know, for the rest of her life. And sat there through 7 weeks of a trial where nobody had anything bad to say about her except for the two prosecutors and apparently Tim Cruz.
0: And apparently her three kids. How about that? How about her three kids? Poor thing. How about those three kids? One of them tried to run away from her. Huh? My God. Have you no humanity? They never talk. You know what I wish the prosecution would have done? I wish they would have shown the autopsy photos, what she did, the damage, the amount of strength that it takes. I know they're little kids, the 8-month-old, but we're talking about a 5-year-old, a 3-year-old, and an 8-month-old, right? It took some strength for her to do what she did. It's not easy. It's not a 1-2-3 thing like you see in the movies when you strangle someone. It is a long and painful death. It takes minutes. Can you imagine? And she put them face down so she wouldn't have to face them. That's the other thing. If she didn't know what she was doing, why bring them down to the basement? Why put them face down? Why, when she woke up in the hospital, the first thing that she said was, oh my God, are the kids okay? Oh, what's going on with me? And I want to die. Kill me now, which is what a normal person would say that killed their children or it caused any kind of harm to their children, whether it be deliberately or accidentally. No. The first thing she said was, do I need an attorney? I want you to listen to what her lawyer said about the one courageous, brave. I don't know how many adjectives I can use to describe this one man that had the courage to do the right thing and not capitulate to the woke mob and make a martyr out of this murderer. Clip number 10.
2: And according to this information, under oath, looked you in the eye and lied. That juror told you that he would be able to apply the law to the facts as you asked him. And based on this note from this juror, it clearly and unequivocally indicates that they are basically 11-1, and this person will not apply reasonable doubt to the evidence to return a not guilty verdict.
0: Reasonable doubt? How about common sense? There it leaves in doubt. And, you know, for people out there that say, how can this be? Never forget that the mob chose to free Barabbas and send Jesus Christ to be crucified. I'm Lydia Serrani, filling in for Jesse Kelly. You can follow me on social media at Lydia News. Don't go anywhere. We'll be right back.
3: He doesn't care if you believe him, but he's right. Jesse Kelly.
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0: Welcome back to the Jesse Kelly Show. I'm Lydia Serrano. I'm filling in for Jesse. You can follow me on social media at Lydia News, LIDIANEWS. And I'm looking online. There are already copycats. There's a woman named Corey Walsh in Frankfort, Illinois. She is accused of killing her 2-year-old son on Tuesday. And according to prosecutors, quote, at the time of this occurrence, the jury was still deliberating on the matter, the Clancy trial, involving a mother who had killed her children and was widely covered and discussed in the media on social media. Corey Walsh had allegedly been, quote, actively discussing the case via group text message with her friends until 12:30 p.m. on September 1st, 3.5 hours before the scene was discovered, the scene being the murder scene where she killed her 2-year-old toddler. This is what's happening, right? So all these women, and I posted it on my social media, on my Instagram, of women going on TikTok and they have their babies and they're throwing them downstairs and they're throwing them in ovens. And I played clips of therapists saying, well, Lindsay's all of us. No, she's not. No, she's not. I mean, how many of, you think back to our mothers, my mother, 5 kids. 2-bedroom apartment in the Bronx, working full time, working nights, right? The way it worked was my parents were immigrants, came here with nothing, and from former Yugoslavia. My father worked days, my mother worked nights. So then they were only 2 shifts passing in the night. And my mom wouldn't come home till like 1 or 2 o'clock in the morning. 5 kids. One of them was sick. I had a brother who died of leukemia, but he was sick for 10 years in the hospital. My mother would sleep there at night. She traveled on the subways, you name it. And worked full time, never took off. And my mother would die for us. My mother would do anything for us. My mother was never, I'm sure my mother was depressed. I'm sure my mother had thoughts, but never once was she ever did anything to us but take care of us and provide a beautiful, clean home for us and make sure we had a meal before she left for work. And it's unimaginable, right? It's unimaginable. And I get it. There is a thing called mental illness, right? And okay, maybe Lindsay Clancy was mentally ill, but it doesn't excuse what she did. It doesn't. And I'm not even disappointed in her because I get it. She's a killer. She doesn't want to spend the rest of her life behind bars. But the bottom line is how could anybody defend her? The media is in an uproar and you have all these people like Nancy Grace. Even she is being very critical of this case and of Lindsay Clancy. And people are commenting, calling her Nancy Disgrace, right? People are coming at me saying, how could you? Like, Lydia, I think you're wrong on this one. She's innocent. Give me a break. Oh, Patrick did it. No, Patrick didn't do it. There is no discussion here. And that's not what at the crux of this case. Was she criminally insane? No, she's not. Because the one thing, the one caveat, right? Like with defamation, the best defense for defamation or libel is the truth. The one defense for insanity, did you know the difference between right and wrong? And again, I'll repeat this, the fact that she's never heard this voice since then for 18 minutes, the fact that she planned this, the fact that she, this is, none of this is disputed, the fact that she Googled about harming herself or harming the kids and never told anybody about it because she knew it was wrong. That means not only premeditation, that means she knew the difference between right and wrong. And what does this tell us as a society? That we care more about a killer, a serial killer, right? Because she killed 3 people, one after the other, than 3 innocent babies. But should we be surprised? Because you've got these libs, my body, my choice. Maybe that's the theory, that instead of waiting until the 9th trimester, right, the 3rd trimester, it's 27 trimesters, right? How many, it's like she gave them life so she can take it away. Maybe that's what it is. Well, they came out of me, so I want to kill them. What's next, right? That's why when we talk about like all the crazy stuff that's going on in the world and people say, well, the whole transgender with the kids, what's next? Pedophilia, they're going to legalize it. Like, this is a slippery slope. This is a flashpoint in our society. That's what I want to reiterate. It's not about this case and what it tells us, because like we talked about, like all the other parents that have killed their kids, nobody defended them. There wasn't a movement. There weren't women chanting outside the courtroom wearing pink hats and pink shirts and defending her. No, rightfully so. People were calling that person a monster. But, you know, Chris Watts gets like love letters. He does while he's in prison. What do we say about those women? That they're crazy, right? They're delusional. Well, how many letters, how much support do you think Lindsay Clancy's getting? What do you say to those women? This is the problem. Dan Bongino talked about it as well, about Lindsay Clancy. And listen to what he said. Clip 14.
16: You know, leeway from a jury that can't seem to figure this out. Do you know how many people come back from overseas, our patriots and heroes in our military, who see awful, unimaginable things that thankfully, Will, you and I don't have to deal with every day? You know, they come back and they don't strangle their kids. I mean, listen, mental illness is a horrible thing. But how much as a society are we willing to sacrifice to protect this woman's story? I mean, if this is dumbed down, the legal version of what it's like to murder three children, I got to tell you, man, I don't know how you come back from a verdict like this. I think this is why the national attention is so focused on this case.
0: Right. He's right. Because it sets a bigger precedent, right? And we already have one copycat, and there will be more. There will be more. There will be more excuses. The postpartum depression. No, the system let her down. No. She was going to multiple doctors. This is a highly educated woman. She had a nanny. She had a mother-in-law. She had a lot of help. She had way more help than probably 80% of women out there that have babies. So what? She was sleep deprived. So what? She was tired. She cared more, it seemed, that about training for a marathon. She was working out. She was able to get out of bed. Oh, well, she was functioning, Lydia. She was depressed. It was a psychosis. She heard a voice. It doesn't matter if she heard a voice. It doesn't matter. You don't listen to the voice. We all have had thoughts, right? I'm sure we've all had negative thoughts, right? I'm sure we've all had negative thoughts. Doesn't mean you listen to those thoughts. You say no to those thoughts. Even if there was a gun put to her head, she shouldn't have done what she did. Never mind some mysterious voice telling her, kill, kill, kill. Give me a break. She is such, and the fact that they bought it, hook, line, and sinker, these 11 people. Because you know it was 9 women, 3 men. You knew it was a guy that was the holdout. You knew it was a guy, right? You knew it was a guy. And the other two guys are probably like, I just want to go home. I'm done with this case. And now they're trying to dox, they being the defense. They're trying to villainize that one person. Well, whoever that guy is, you are my hero. God bless you. And may others be inspired by your strength and bravery. I'm Lydia Serrani, filling in for Jesse Kelly. 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We'll be right back.

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3: Fox News, I'm Tom Rigotti. A mistrial declared today in the Lindsey Clancy murder trial in Plymouth, Massachusetts. Outside the courthouse, defense attorney Kevin Reddington railed against the holdout juror whom he says prevented a not guilty by reason of insanity verdict, saying that person did not follow the law on reasonable doubt.
4: They know that they were robbed by one man for whatever his agenda was, who stole 7 weeks of the life of these other jurors.
3: The defense had claimed Clancy was suffering from postpartum psychosis when she strangled her 3 young children. New U.S. sanctions announced as part of the ongoing effort to isolate Iran economically.
5: The U.S. Treasury accuses a Turkish financial institution of knowingly offering banking services to Iranian financial entities, including those already under U.S. sanctions.
3: That's Fox's Lisa Brady. 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
2: Show, I'm Lydia Serrano. I'm filling in for Jesse Kelly. You can follow me on social media at Lydia News, LIDIANEWS. With me now, Randy Zellin, criminal defense attorney. Randy, thank you so much for coming on with us.
3: Thank you for having me.
2: So, Randy, obviously got to talk to you about the Clancy case. I haven't talked to you yet about it. Mistrial. What happens first of all, are you surprised by the mistrial? I thought it would, from the beginning, I said it would be a mistrial. I thought it'd be two holdouts. And what happens next?
3: Well, certainly no surprise that it was a mistrial based upon a hung jury. If the experts could not agree at the trial, if the legal talking heads could not agree, how could we possibly expect a jury of 12 to unanimously agree? What happens next is there will be a conference at the end of September. What I expect, unfortunately, will happen is that both sides will have dug their heels in, and there will be discussions about a new trial date. There will probably be a motion by the defense asking the judge to take another look at the decision not to hold hearing, to discharge that juror. There will be a setup for arguments to be made based upon double jeopardy grounds. What I'd like to see happen is the government and the defense sit down, recognize from the government standpoint that it's highly unlikely that another jury is going to see this any differently, and that there should be a plea deal that contemplates getting some level of acceptance of responsibility from Lindsey Clancy, but by the same token, getting her the help, the mental health treatment that she would get if she were found not responsible by reason of insanity. For example, a plea to manslaughter where there's no minimum mandatory, the judge could give her 30 years probation. And as a condition of the probation, she remains in an institution until such time as she's declared fit to live amongst us in society.
2: Mm-hmm. Yeah, I mean, but what do you think about most women? Again, we're talking to Randy Zellin, a criminal defense attorney. You have women out there that say, you know what, she's been through enough. She was under psychosis. She was listening to this voice, and she should just roll out of that courthouse a free woman, because she's in a mental facility right now. There has to be some accountability. What about the premeditation? I know she says she was under psychosis, but she methodically planned this out. She was even able to kind of change her voice. She even looked at how far away she had to send her husband so he wouldn't be home at the time, so he couldn't stop her from killing the three kids.
3: And that was, if you are a proponent of a conviction, if you were behind the prosecution here, that is what, unfortunately for the government, when you call 80 witnesses and have 300 some odd pieces of evidence over a 6 or 7 week trial, that gets lost. This case could have been tried in a couple of days.

0: course, you focus in on what her day was like that day. Keep in mind, she got up that morning, didn't hear any voices, unless the voices told her, hey, I got to take Cora for a doctor's appointment. I got to plan dinner. I got to take a look at possible places to have dinner and look at the menu. I have to call CVS and take care of an issue in terms of medicine. I've got to prepare a shopping list for my husband. So that cuts against any argument that she was insane right up until the moment that she did this, that she had to go take each child one at a time, bring each child downstairs, strangle each child, go upstairs, get another child, do it again, back upstairs, get another child, do it again, and have the wherewithal to jump out of a window to kill herself. That also cuts against this notion that she was suffering from psychosis. But that got lost. This case should have been tried with that proof, proof that the children were dead, and sit down.
1: Right. I mean, and those children, Cora, 5-year-old little girl, Dawson, 3-year-old little boy, Callan, an 8-month little boy. They did, maybe this is grotesque, okay? But why not show the pictures of what she did to these kids? They didn't just go peacefully to sleep. She didn't just give them, say, overdose them with Benadryl. So then they overdosed and they slept or something like that. Strangling someone, you're a criminal defense attorney. This is a very violent and horrific way for someone to die. Also the fact that she had them face down because she didn't want to face what she did. That's my theory. Why she put them face down.
0: Those are all valid points that cut against the notion that she was not responsible by virtue of a psychotic, postpartum psychotic episode. When you think about what it takes to strangle someone, let alone a child, let alone your own child, that takes time. That takes work. And she didn't do it once. She did it 3 separate times. And I think had the government just focused in on that, focused in on that day, how she behaved like any normal parent would behave, and the time that would have taken to kill each of her children, let alone to talk about the time that she spent on the internet doing searches. If you had left the case just to those simple facts, I think you might have been looking at a different result.
1: Why do you think this case is being treated so differently compared to all the others, mothers that have killed their kids? She's not the first. Susan Smith, Andrea Yates, Diane Downs, remember the burning bed with that movie with Farrah Fawcett? It still like haunts me to this day. How about Chris Watts? What he did with his wife and he put them in the oil drums and the 3 kids. Nobody came out in support of them. Nobody was championing them. No, nobody was saying these people are great people. They were under a lot of stress. I mean, Andrea Yates, she was under a lot of stress. So what is it? Why this woman? Why are people defending her? Why are they treating her as if she's some kind of hero?
0: I think, and I don't know that anyone's treating her like a hero. Certainly we're not seeing anyone suffering from the Luigi Mangione syndrome, where he is hailed as some kind of Pied Piper or Robin Hood hero. But here, I think the difference and the distinguishing characteristics with this case is, first of all, wherever have we seen in a homicide case involving 3 children where you have the father called to the witness stand, the grandmother called to the witness stand, and if you didn't know any better and no one had told you who had called those 2 people as witnesses, you might have thought that they were defense witnesses. So you had empathy, you had sympathy from the immediate family, from the father of these children. In addition, you have a nurse, and you have a nurse who, by all accounts, was a terrific mother. You also had a history of medication and examinations and treatment that, according to the defense, was a gross mistreatment. But at least you had proof that there were steps taken by Lindsay Clancy to address her madness. So she did have someone to point the finger to, and that is the medical profession, as evidenced by the lawsuit that she brought against the doctors. Plus, you have, and I can't relate to it because I'm a man, but postpartum syndrome is something that has been very well documented, is very, very well known. The psychotic part of it is not as well known, but it's there. And there were experts who took the stand who said absolutely, positively, it's there. She very well did have a psychotic episode. Otherwise, this woman was an amazing mother and would have never harmed her children. That's the difference. And, by the way, she had an absolutely wonderful defense attorney who mm-hmm. really just put on a show. This was a masterclass in unbelievable advocacy by a defense attorney.
1: Banzi Zelin, are you able to stick around with us for another couple of this break? Okay, all right, we're going to come back with you. We got to go to break. Again, this is Lydia Serrani talking to Randy Zelin, criminal defense attorney. We'll be right back.
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1: Welcome back to the Jesse Kelly Show. I'm Lydia Serrani, filling in for Jesse. Still on with us right now is Randy Zellin, criminal defense attorney. We're talking about the Lindsey Clancy case. So at this point, do you think they can get a conviction? It looks like they'll have a plea deal, or maybe they'll retry her. But do you think it was an overreach to do first degree murder?
0: I think it was an overreach to do first degree murder. It was probably an overreach to do second degree murder. I think this is reminiscent of the case involving the woman who had killed her child, who also captured the nation's attention. I think had this case been tried as a heat of passion manslaughter, where instead of being tried over 8 weeks, it was tried in 8 days, and the focus was simply on the internet searches, her behavior that day. There's no dispute that she killed the children, and the consciousness of guilt trying to kill herself after the fact, you might have seen a different result. You certainly wouldn't have seen 11-1 in favor of not responsible by reason of insanity.
1: There's now a case in Illinois where a 38-year-old woman, Corey Walsh, she's been charged with first-degree murder for her 2-year-old son, Barrett. She told officers she did it because she believed that he was the devil and the Antichrist. And court filings also say witnesses told police that she had become very invested in the Lindsey Clancy trial and was discussing that case in a group text just hours before the scene was discovered. What do you think about this? What kind of precedent does this set? I know it doesn't set legal precedent technically, but will other women see this case and defense attorneys and say, okay, well, I'm going to claim postpartum depression. The kid was 2 years old that she killed her son. I don't know what kind of, does this set women back? To me, it's frightening because already we're seeing another woman that was obsessed with this case and she kills her 2-year-old son.
0: Well, anytime you see a successful defense, you always run the risk of future defendants and future defense attorneys diluting the reality of that defense by trying to shoehorn their case to fit that defense. By the way, it can be equally true that this case has now, there's been a light that's been put on something like postpartum psychosis, where there perhaps are cases that legitimately deserve that defense where no attention has been paid, and now more attention will be paid. It really is a fact-specific case. I think you'll see more copycat defendants, defense attorneys than copycat defendants, but certainly anyone who's going to try to latch on to a Lindsey Clancy defense, from a defendant standpoint, you better have the medical documentation, the medical proof, and the behavior leading up to it, and the efforts to try to combat the postpartum distress. You better have those arrows in your quiver. Otherwise, like most insanity defenses, the jury sees right through it. The jury sees it as a manufactured defense. And God help you come sentencing, because a judge will see it the same way also.
1: Randy, what do you think about this one lone holdout? Clearly, everybody must have been really pissed off at this one guy that wanted to convict her. And despite all the pressure and all the days and all the hours and all the effort put in, he stood by what he believed was right. What do you think about this one person? How unusual is it to have someone that would stand up against 11 other people? Because most people, I would think, would cave and say, okay.
0: It is not necessarily unusual. Not to say that we oftentimes get to know what the split is when there is a hung jury. But I think, and I will borrow from the often used phrase from Johnny Cochran, let's not rush the judgment here. This may very well be a man, much like many attorneys. I have been on TV lately with attorneys who have very politely called me an idiot for suggesting that this woman was going to escape being convicted. I've had attorneys that I've been on TV with who have been bellowing for her conviction based upon, as you indicated earlier, the planning and her sanity leading up to these killings. You had experts at the trial testify that she was sane. So why would we pass judgment wrongfully on a juror who saw it the same way experts saw it, the same way seasoned defense attorneys saw it? And we should perhaps be saying, God bless you for holding on to your convictions and not caving merely for the sake of getting a head start on your holiday weekend.
1: Yeah, and before I let you go, can you just imagine just how horrific this must be for Patrick Clancy? He's a victim, too. He lost his wife, which she did. He lost his three children, his parents, her parents. There's so many more victims in this case than even just the three kids.
0: And that is precisely why, if I am the government, I let the dust settle. I let egos be soothed. I let everybody calm down. And the first phone call I make is to Patrick Clancy. And I bring Patrick Clancy into my office. And I look him dead in the eye and say, what do you want to do? Mm-hmm. And I listen to him. And if he says to me, we don't need to do this again. I heard you talking about getting justice for my children. Nothing is going to bring them back. She was a good mother. I do believe something happened to her. I do believe something is wrong with her. There is no reason to put me through this again, through my mother, put my mother through this again. Let us all go on with our lives. Let us honor the memories of our children. And let's close the book on this.
1: Randy Zellin, we'll just have to wait and see. Thank you. Where can people find you? They want to, you know, follow you.
0: I've got my website, randyzellinlaw.com. That's probably the easiest way. Or thanks to folks like you, just throw my name in Google and you can learn everything you need to know about me.
1: All right, Randy Zellin, thank you so much. All right, guys, stay right there. We got a lot more to discuss. I'm Lydia Serrani at Lydia News. We'll be right back.
5: 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Heroes like Detective Victor Vargas. Victor dedicated his life to service. He was a United States Air Force veteran who later became a detective in New York City. After the 9/11 attacks, Victor joined the search and recovery efforts at Ground Zero. It was a selfless act that would later cost him his life. In the 25th anniversary of 9/11, we continue to see the toll that day is taking on heroes and their families. Victor fought pancreatic cancer.